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11: Look, didn't mean to pile on the Giants there in Allen's absence. It just kind of organically happened. But this is a big series for the Rivercats. Allen's out there, of course, tonight. Rivercats, Giants AAA team against the Dodgers AAA team. That's enough baseball for now. Nice enough to join us now. We appreciate his time. We, in Vegas last week, we didn't get to catch up with him. So it's a treat to bring him back on, former Kings GM and coach and scout and broadcaster and probably a lot of other things. Jerry Reynolds, how are you today, Jerry? Oh, we have an issue there. We were not able to hear Jerry at all. We'll get, hey, there we are.
12: Hey.
11: Hello, Jerry. We couldn't hear you, but I think we got you now. How are you?
12: Yeah, I'm good. I'm good. I'm glad to be able to hear you guys. You know, I mean, you've been dishing out some pearls of wisdom. I wanted to be able to hear some more.
11: Well, we appreciate that. As you know better than we do, Summer League pretty meaningless. But that said, did anything stand out to you about, well, let's just start with Darius Acuff. What stood out, if anything, about the way Darius Acuff played in Summer League?
12: Well, I think on the positive, I thought he showed a lot of creativity in his passing. I think once he gets with guys who can make shots and catch the ball better, his assist turnover ratio has a chance to be pretty good. So I like that part. I thought his effort on when he's on defense with the man in front of him, it's a good effort. I thought he defensively away from the ball, he had the walkabouts a little bit, and but that's why you have coaches. And he's certainly athletic enough to be a average defender, I think. And it looks like to me, I was disappointed in a little bit, but then again, really none of the guards of the so-called top guys really had good stats in Vegas. They were all really unproductive if you really look at it, other than Braden Burries, the 10th pick, was he had solid numbers, and Malik Thomas, second round pick, he was by far the best of all the guards. So, I don't make too much of it, because I always like to say, I always remember Steph Curry in Summer League, and you would have never thought And he was 21 years old at the time, you know, not 19. So there's that. So, yeah, but overall, I was disappointed in the team because you had the veterans from last year, that had played a year and played a lot of key minutes. And I just didn't think they acquitted themselves very well.
11: Mm-hmm. How about the fact that Summer League is so unorganized, there's not practices? And I'm not, Jerry, I'm not looking to make excuses for Akoff. He doesn't need that from anybody. But can that make his off-the-ball defense look even worse, the fact that as they really didn't have any team principles that they'd been working on defensively?
12: Oh, absolutely. Yeah, I think that's one of the weak parts of the Summer League is that, you know, they really don't get the time and so-called chance to develop as much as they should. In fact, that's always bugged me the last 10 years or so, how basically for most of the time, top guys go in there and play a couple of games and then they shut them down. Mm-hmm. And it's like, well, if it's not for development, what good is it? Mm-hmm. You know, I mean, people always worry about injuries, but injuries can happen when they're, back home playing in their old college building or something, right. You know? So, Summer League. I don't think you want to make too much of it. I think Acuff's a guy that once he gets with better players, you know, which the spacing will be better, you know, the screening will be better. Guys that, you know, like a Levine, if you hit him with an open shot where he's got an open shot, he's probably going to make it. Mm-hmm. Little things like that. And, you know, and maybe even on the high screen rolls, which I was amazed how many high screens nobody rolled. You know, and it's like, hey, Cuff, come off the high screen roll and just get doubled. Uh-huh. I mean, and Sabonis, I think, will roll. So it's that. I'm glad it's over. How's that?
11: Yeah, me too.
13: Coach, is there anything going into Summer League that someone like yourself, the cut from your cloth, that you'd be looking for as a coach or a scout? Is there anything that you go into Summer League to see, like, I'm looking for this one thing?
12: I do think what you know, especially a top draft or top player, I think you want to see, you know, you want to see, does he really want to play? And does he love the game? You know, because we always assume everybody does, but I've come to find out that not everybody does. because he's kind of the gym rat kind of guy, you almost know they'll get better. Mm-hmm. And I did like, he does seem like a guy that's not pointing fingers everywhere but himself. I like that a lot. It speaks well that, you know, he's aware of, I didn't do this very well and I didn't do that very well. I always say you can't solve a problem if you can't admit you got one.
11: Mm-hmm, mm-hmm. I would think, Coach, and Jerry Reynolds is nice enough to join us, it would be terrifying as a member of an organization, whether you're a coach or scout or whatever, a member of the ownership. You draft a guy, and then once he starts showing up and coming to camp, whatever, you realize, oh, he doesn't really like basketball that much. That must be absolutely terrifying.
12: Oh, it is. I mean, I saw it firsthand, as a coach, because I remember when Bill Russell drafted Purvis Ellison. Purvis had terrific talent. He just didn't really like to play basketball.
11: Oops. Yeah. Yeah.
12: I mean, he could really play and, had a double 20 and 10 year. Mm-hmm. Once his rookie contract ran out, so he could get another one, of course. There's guys like that or even really good players who will, you know, say basketball's number two to something else. But what you want is, like I say, those guys where, no, basketball is it for me, you know, other than family. I mean, that's always another total thing. But, I mean, to I'm going to spend the time and then some to get better.
13: Mm-hmm. Coach, some people have had some concern about how Neat Clifford's summer league win in California Classic, and of course heading over to Vegas. What's your take on Nick Clifford's performance over the summer so far?
12: I was disappointed. You know, I didn't think he really played as well as he did last summer.
11: Yeah.
12: And so, you know, I was expecting a lot more from him. I was expecting, you know, I thought, you know, with all the Cardwell started off great and then kind of flamed out near the end, and Reno really didn't play the way I thought he could and will. I mean, I'm not, don't want to dump on guys, you know, over a few summer league games, but it'd also be foolish to say, boy, they were just exactly what you hope for, because yeah. They weren't.
11: Mm-hmm. Yeah, and that's why we have you on. We appreciate your honesty and your insight. Emmanuel Sharp had his moments when he was allowed, when the officials let them get physical. He really seemed to shine defensively. I don't know if he's a guy that can run point for you, but I would think overall the Kings had to be pleased with mostly what they saw from him.
12: Well, I think so too. Guy's a tough buckaroo. You know, he really is, and he guards you, likes to guard you, fights over screens, and can make spots and can shoot. Mm-hmm. You know, I mean, he's got the range. I really think they got a player. You know, it's just like you want to pump the brakes a little bit, but I don't see any reason why he can't be a good player in the league. Mm-hmm. Now, you know, I think he's an older player, and he's also played for a great coach. And so, you know, he's used to being coached hard and all that. And so, yeah, I think a real bright spot with Sharp, no question about that. So be anxious to see how, you know, how it goes in preseason, things like that. Hey, by the way, though, I'm too bad Allen's not here because I was going to kind of point out something to him, and maybe you guys can pass it on. You know, the topic of a complimentary talent.
11: Yeah.
12: You guys are talking about, well, tell Allen when I come on the show and he's on the show, he is a complimentary talent.
11: We recorded that, but that was recorded, so we will play that for him. We'll play him that.
12: Yeah, yeah, very important.
11: He still needs to learn a little bit about
12: that. Yes, he does. He's got to know his lane. He's got to get in his lane.
11: Yeah, we'll make sure we get him that message.
13: No Joined question. By the legendary Jerry Reynolds, coach. For me, it's kind of dead period in the NBA. I would imagine probably for most. Take me into what you guys now are looking for as a front office, you know, organization. You're looking for your players. There's a lot of guys jumping into pro-ams and, you know, like you said, practicing at their old colleges and things like that. Now, where are we situating as far as the Sacramento Kings? Where would you look to see the movement here?
12: Well, I would say it depends on their roster. Obviously, if they've got a roster spot, they're still maybe looking for something. And I think patience would be called for because there'll be guys waived. You don't want to run out there and get the first guy mm-hmm. that's waived, you know, because as the time you get to camp or even into the preseason, there might be somebody that comes available and you'd want to be in a spot to get them. And because there'll be some decent players waived, just always the way it is. So I think you're preparing for that. And I think you with the off time, even though it is off time, it's not a bad time to send coaches out to check on guys and, you know, and kind of get them ready for camp, you know, to get them working on a few things. Because certainly with summer league, you could certainly have a few things to take to them and remind them and see if they're, you know, spend a little time on their weaknesses, so to speak.
11: Mm-hmm. You know, getting back to Acuff, one of the things that I felt watching him was, you know, he was such an elite shooter last year. And this year, I know you had said, I think on the Kings Herald, you'd said his shot selection was poor, which is somewhat alarming. But I think the larger point that you made, like when he's playing with better players, he's probably going to get better shots. And I think if shots are going in for him at some point, which they should, I think everything's going to look different for him and everything opens up for him. Is that a maybe overly optimistic? I think that's the whole key for him. What do you think?
12: Yeah, that's honestly the way I see it. I think he'll be better with better players, because he was really defended well.
11: Yeah. Yeah.
12: And of course there wasn't any reason they wouldn't really focus on him.
11: Yeah.
12: And so that's not going to be the case in the regular season. So he's going to be pretty much playing against one guy and, you know, that sort of thing. So I think it'll be easier for him to get shots because he's got, you know, with Murray and Sabonis and LaVine, those guys, the reality is, the teams will be focusing more on them than they will on Acuff initially. So I'd be surprised if it's not pretty smooth sailing. And like I say, Sabonis will set a screen for him, and he might even roll to the basket. So, so he could do it. I've seen him do it.
13: Coach, I don't know if you were listening a little earlier. I'm going to jump off the beaten path here because I know you'll come to his defense. Whitey had a top 99 or top 100 shooters of all time list from Bleacher Report, and they had Larry Bird at 4?
11: I think they had him at 6.
13: 6.
11: Hazier was 6. 11. That's right. Steph Curry was number 1.
13: Yeah. And I told the fellas, Steph was 1, 2. You remember who 2 and 3 were?
11: Reggie Miller
13: Reggie
11: was
13: and
11: two.
13: Ray Allen.
11: Yeah.
13: Yeah, and I said Larry Bird's a top 5 shooter of all time, and I think we all agreed on that. But just so Allen can hear and his family over at Bleacher Report, what in the heck are they thinking that Larry Bird not a top 5 shooter of all time?
12: Yeah, you know, it's one of those things where so much of it based on how many shots did they shoot in 3. Well, those times they didn't shoot a lot, but I mean, yeah, I'd say Larry's got to be higher cuz I mean, he's one of the rare 50-40-90 guys, and he's did it several times. And I don't think, I don't know that Curry's ever done it, really. Maybe he has. But I'll be honest with you, I'd put Curry number 1 for sure.
13: Yeah.
12: And I'll just say this. I can't necessarily speak for Larry, but I'll tell you what Larry'd say. Yeah, okay, Curry can be 1, but I'm damn sure 2. So, you know. I guarantee you, he ain't going to give Reggie as much as he loves coaching Reggie. He ain't getting Reggie this spot, I tell you that.
11: And Steve Nash is 7th on this particular list. Crazy. We had a conversation about him. And I think there are some people, I know some people don't even remember when he played, but that I don't think he got as much credit as he should have for what a good shooter he was, Jerry. What do you think?
12: No, he didn't. I mean, he was a great shooter and a very selective shooter. No, he really should be high up there. I don't know, you know, with that whole thing, it's just so dingleberry list.
11: Yes.
12: I mean, it makes no sense at all. But I mean, how do you do it? I mean, you know, it's like Kevin Martin really wasn't a great shooter. He was a great scorer.
11: Uh-huh.
12: I always say, if you just really look at a guy, give a guy 100 open shots, Francisco Garcia without shooting.
11: Really?
13: Mm.
11: Wow.
12: Yeah, but he couldn't get the shots as well. But I mean, that's the thing with a guy like Kyle Korver or Dale Ellis. Those guys, I mean, they're great shooters. They, you know, they couldn't always get them open.
11: Mm-hmm.
12: They weren't especially, so that has a lot to do with it. But I don't have any real problem with the list because all the guys are great shooters. Is Page better than Steve Nash? Is, mm-hmm. you know, is Mark Price better than Mitch Richmond? And I mean, you know, you can play the game all day. I don't know how you would compile
11: right.
12: a list
11: yeah.
12: truthfully, but I think that at the top there with Ray Allen and Curry and
11: yeah.
12: Clay and Bird and Korver and Nash. I mean, I have no problem with any of that. They're all great shooters, and I'm sure that, you know, I would say maybe it's different time, different game. But hey, downtown Freddie Brown, if in fact they play the game, and you, I think I heard you guys talk about Pete Maravich shot 67%.
11: Yeah,
12: I'll tell you a secret. He might have shot pretty. He might have shot 50% if they actually did shoot a lot of them.
11: Yeah,
12: he had a lot of twos that he shot that were threes. I'll tell you that.
11: That's Bleacher Report, the list of the 99 greatest shooters. Jerry Reynolds, nice enough to join us. As far as the top four in Summer League, Jerry, getting back to the Summer League, DeBonsa and my guy Peterson and Boozer and Caleb Wilson. Boy, they look like they're pretty good, don't they?
12: Yeah, they do. You know, and now I still say I think Peterson disappointed me. Think about him. He looks so good.
11: Yeah.
12: But he didn't. His numbers aren't that good, mm-hmm. you know, when you're shooting wise. But, I mean, just I think that's the thing about him. You just watch him, you think, boy, that guy's really going to be good.
11: Yes, yes.
12: But, you know, I think if they held it over, Caleb Wilson, I'll tell you what.
11: Yeah.
12: It'd be hard not to take him. I mean, DeBonsa was terrific. Certainly Boozer was just like everybody thought, just as solid. Can't go wrong. You're going to love probably having him on your team for 15 years. But Wilson, mm-hmm. he's one of those guys, a little bit of Dominique Wilkins or something. I mean, he just kind of takes your breath.
11: Yeah. Yeah. The thing I like about Boozer, and I know you made this point already, they had what, 7 games? He played in all of them. That's great.
12: Yeah.
11: Yeah.
12: And played minutes. And he's such a complete player. You know, I think he's just one of those guys that could certainly be a several time all-star, but there's no way he's not going to be, and he can be a real valuable player on a big time winner. He's just too skilled not to be.
13: Mm-hmm. Coach, for my throwback question of the week, got to see Coach Woody multiple times, in the arena, outside the arena. And, you know, got to say hi to him multiple times and the family and everything else. He had his beautiful family around him. But I don't remember Mike Woodson as a player. Can you give me some information on Coach Woody?
12: Yeah, he was a real true prototype two guard, you know, the shooting guard. I mean, he really, of course, a typical Indiana player at that time, really knew how to move without the ball, use screens, excellent shooter. Solid defender. I'm trying to think of a modern player that, you know, he was kind of a Bogdan Bogdanovic, only better, mm-hmm. I think, you know, in his time. But, I mean, a guy that really was fundamentally sound and, like I say, just used screens so well. Very, very smart and moved without the ball, didn't over dribble. And the thing I always admired about Mike, that year we were together, he played on a bad knee. He played hurt all the second half of the year during a chance for the playoffs, which they made. And, pro's pro, absolute pro's pro, a good, you know, ultimate basketball guy, mm-hmm. you know, one of those guys that, you know, we talked earlier about a little bit. He's one of those guys that really basketball was very important to him,
11: mm-hmm, mm-hmm.
12: and he put in the time and he got better and he had a terrific career, probably had a better career than his talent, you know, which is mm-hmm. what you really want to see in guys. I think is like whatever they achieve, you'd like to say, well, boy, they got everything out of it that was there. Mm-hmm. And I think Woody did.
11: Mm-hmm. If we could, one more, Jared, speaking of players like that, I want to ask you about one king in particular, and he's not going to have the career probably anything close to Mike Woodson, but he plays so hard. He's been with Toronto a couple of years, Summer League this year with the Kings. He might be a little smaller than you'd like, ideally. Maybe doesn't shoot the ball as well as you'd like, but he plays so hard. What do you think of Jonathan Mobo?
12: I think he's got a chance. Boy, I do. Like you say, boy, he plays hard. Mm-hmm. And he's athletic, and he's got a lot of courage. You know, I mean, he really one of those guys that sticks his nose in there, and he'll stick your nose in there. and I just think, you know, with a team like the Kings, that really, I mean, they can't. It ain't like they can get too athletic, can they?
11: That's not a problem. Yeah,
12: that's not a problem. So yeah, I think for the last chapter hasn't been written on him. I really do. I don't know just exactly where you put him, but I think he's a nice find.
11: He gives you your money's worth as a fan, huh? Because you know you're getting his very best.
12: Yeah. Yeah. I mean, you know, that sometimes it, you know, with teams that aren't elite, you really got to find your guys to enjoy. Mm-hmm. You know, find your stars, find your guys to follow, just like you know, with any sport, baseball team. I mean, you know, it's like Alan, you know, finding something bright to think about the Giants and everything.
11: It's not easy, but we will definitely make sure he gets your message, Jerry, and we appreciate you sending
12: it. Yeah, no, it's really important. I mean, he's made a lot of progress, and, you know, certainly I know you guys are working with him, and I'll help out when I can.
11: Nice. Thanks, Coach. We appreciate it. Have a great weekend.
12: We'll talk to you. Yeah. Have a good weekend.
11: Thank you. The one, the only, Jerry Reynolds. How about that? I guess he heard us talking about that list. That's the type of thing, I think, if you're Jerry Reynolds or someone of his ilk, and there aren't a lot, but, you know, Basketball Lifer, you'd probably hear a list like that and go, what in the world are they talking about?
13: Yeah. I mean, I think we all, and I always kind of compare it to music. I've told music artists and working with them for years, there's always going to be fans who love you because of who you are, and they're just a fan of you. There's always going to be people who dislike you because of whatever, where you come from, or they just don't like your style, right? And as an artist, you can't take that personal. Just, you're going to hit and miss. Mm-hmm. Hence why they have 150 different genres of music or whatever the case may be. But I say that in the form of when you got guys like Jerry Reynolds, who feels like at this point seen just about as much basketball is probably anyone wants to see. And I think, you know, the legend to tell you that, to hear lists like this, and you see people all the time on social network, we see legends and stuff like that, they just kind of like brush it off. Like, yeah, it's whatever.
11: Yeah.
13: Because as Jerry said, there are people who are pure shooters that for whatever reason we forgot, or just they're never amplified to, you know, get the praise that they should.
11: Yeah.
13: So,
11: yeah,
13: you know.
11: I think the approach is kind of what I heard Jerry saying is, that's cute and all, but you actually can't do that. What you're trying to do,
13: that
11: doesn't really add up.
13: That makes sense.
11: Yeah, nice try. When we come back, what's cooking? I'll tell you, a trend that is killing football as we know it and love it. That's what's cooking next with the Drive Guys, Jay and Waddy, Sacktown Sports.
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3: It's not really cooking, but I can tell you for dessert tonight, as you know, Jay, Thursday, ice cream.
4: What flavor?
3: Don't know.
4: Okay.
3: I'll let you know.
4: I think it's one of three. I'll take a guess. Chocolate chip.
3: Mm-hmm.
4: Mint chip. I had another one, but I was like, that might be too exotic.
3: I don't know.
4: I'll throw this one out there. Rocky Road.
3: My mom's favorite.
4: Yeah.
3: Yeah.
4: Is Mrs. Gleason like Rocky Road?
3: I don't think so.
4: Oh, man.
3: And I'm not a fan at all.
4: Oh,
3: my mom loved it.
4: I'm old for it.
3: But we've been having Klondike bars, too. I don't know what's in the, in the ice box.
4: Yeah.
3: It might be, what'd you do for a Klondike bar?
4: So,
3: those are good.
4: Minus Thursday, you don't eat ice cream outside of Thursday.
3: You know, when we got back from Las Vegas, you're back from Las Vegas, we should have some ice cream. So it happens.
4: Gotcha.
3: Yeah. It's not so much never on any other night, but it's always on Thursday.
4: Okay.
3: Yeah. Yeah. But there's a trend cooking in the NFL that I think, honestly, I think it's separating us from something that is essential to football as we know and love it. I'm talking about, should have asked Jerry about this. Jerry Reynolds, big Chiefs fan. The Chiefs unveiled yesterday their renderings for their new stadium in Kansas City. It's supposed to open in 2031. And look, I know that this horse has left the barn. There's no way of going back. But this new stadium is a $3 billion fully enclosed dome that will feature a ceiling of translucent ethylene tetrafluoroethylene panels.
4: Okay.
3: I'm just thinking, Jay, there's something about football being in the elements that is essential to football. Now, I know when you have like the Astrodome, it was because it was so hot, they had to have the Astrodome, and then the Oilers played, and that was the stadium they played in. But I was just thinking of this. When you had a team like the Rams, and they have a new stadium in SoFi, and I've been there, you've been there, right?
4: I've not been there.
3: Okay.
4: Yeah.
3: And I know it's a beautiful stadium, but why do you need a dome in Los Angeles? You know, I get us to make money, and I understand that. But there is something great about going to a football game and being outdoors, even if the weather isn't great. And so you put everything indoors, and something is lost. The Chiefs playing indoors, good for them. Yeah, the 70,000 seats, and it's going to be built with the intention of amplifying crowd noise. But something is lost, Jay. Something that to me is essential to football. The element.
4: I understand what you're saying, but I'm playing devil's advocate a little bit here for you, Whitey. I'm just pull back the cover and get straight to it. I think guys make too much money, and there's too much money on the line now.
3: Sure.
4: Versus, and I hate to be like this because it doesn't detour that the fact that guys should have been paid a lot more. You know, economy's different in the 50s and the 60s and the 70s and the 80s. And 90s even so much, but I think guys making, you know, when you're talking about people who are making $300 million on the books.
3: I understand that.
4: I think you have to protect them a little bit more. I would say this, I'm with you in the LA version of it. Like SoFi, you're making a spectacle.
3: SoFi has a dome, right? And Buffalo doesn't.
4: Yeah, right.
3: Yeah.
4: But sometimes I think people see that as an advantage. You're like, oh, you come to Buffalo and you come here in December. Yeah, it's going to be freezing. We're going to take advantage of that.
3: Like, yeah.
4: It's kind of part of their DNA, their personality, right?
3: Yes.
4: Where LA's kind of got that, you know, you come, it's sun, it's vibes, it's beach, it's cool.
3: Right.
4: SoFi, it's the Forum, the old Hollywood Park, you know, now, of course, across the street, you got the new the Intuit Dome or whatever it's called. So I think that it's kind of part of the personality. If I'm not mistaken, though, it freezes in Missouri. Now it's going to be in Kansas, like 2 miles across the border, right?
3: Well, they had that playoff game a couple years ago that was the, I think it was
4: cold
3: the
4: as ever
3: Peacock
4: almost.
3: Game,
4: yeah.
3: And Mahomes' helmet broke.
4: Right.
3: It was so cold, his helmet broke.
4: It's super cold.
3: Yeah.
4: So maybe, the Hunt family's like, nah.
3: Maybe.
4: Yeah. And now it's, again, it's in Kansas, which is like 2 miles away from where the old stadium's, old Arrowhead's going to be.
3: But I think going to a game, and I don't go to a lot of NFL games. I've been to some, but, you know, in the press box, it's different. But that's part of the deal is you go and you're ready for the elements. But also, pro football is a TV show.
4: Yes.
3: And it's a more watchable show when they're playing in the snow or the mud or something. And now with this, everybody's like, oh, they're pretty much the same. I know there's no going back. And I understand, like you say, Jay, there are safety reasons involved. But to me, something essential to what football is lost if you have more and more teams playing in a sterile dome. Think, you know, Denver, yeah. Mile High.
4: Put it in the dome?
3: No, don't. Leave it out.
4: Put it in a dome.
3: When Minnesota, when they got the dome, was like, okay, I get it, but really? Because they used to, like, have to come out and thaw out the field.
4: Right.
3: That was part of the game.
4: Why can't we, and I'm feeling you. Now, here goes the non-devil advocate part of me, is I would prefer if you had something where you could be retractable. You know? Put half on, you know, do something of that nature. Mm-hmm. Because it could play into your benefits of, you know, Kansas City. Let's just say Miami's coming to Kansas City. Well, you want to lean on the cold a little bit.
3: Right.
4: Pull that roof back off.
3: Yeah.
4: You know, let's get them boys down in Florida blood a little colder than normal. Mm-hmm. You know, get them a little stiffer and not loose as they normally operate. So I'm with you. I'm with you with it.
3: Yeah, there's no going back, though.
4: No, it's not.
3: Just, you reminded me of the most amazing thing I've ever seen related to a football stadium. It's being down there in Glendale. And we were down there for spring training a few years ago. It was for this station, I think. And we saw the Final Four. They were having practice there at the stadium, Phoenix Stadium. And so we went outside and we saw the field that is on a track.
4: Connected to it, yeah.
3: Yeah. So the field was outside because it's the grass. Then they bring it in. That's incredible.
4: That's incredible.
3: That's like a James Bond movie or something.
4: Yeah.
3: It's like, oh, my goodness.
4: Have you ever sat down? Probably not, because who cares about soccer for the most part, minus the World Cup and the Sac Republic? But have you ever paid attention to some of the technology that, you know, the Premier League and teams like that utilize over there when it comes to field? It is amazing. It truly is. And I learned a lot because I obviously working with Chris Verlau for a long time.
3: Mm-hmm.
4: But I mean, these cats over there.
3: I'll have to look into that.
4: Technically savvy when it comes to the field and how they grow things, you know, grow the grass, water, air condition it, how they lay it. Like, it's crazy.
3: Wow.
4: Well, some of those type of ways that go about it.
3: I know connecting the soccer with football, I know NFL players was a 90-something percent of them, 92% that were polled said, oh, we want grass fields. Like, now that World Cup, they put grass in, leave the grass in. I don't even think that's non-negotiable.
4: I'm with you.
3: Because player safety is involved. I don't know how the players can't just make that happen. I understand there's, the artificial turf is cheaper, but
4: budget.
3: NFL players should be playing on grass if they want to play on grass.
4: I'm with you. I mean, I think it comes back to the full circle. It's the budget part of it, right? Which is, that's why I started saying, I think a lot of times we look at this, and as much as, first of all, it is a spectacle to have a SoFi stadium. It is a spectacle to have, you know, some of these stadiums that a lot of these football teams, the star and everything else. So that's part of it. AT&T and Dallas. You want to have the biggest, the best, the shiniest, mm-hmm. you know, that type of thing. You want to have that badge. But then I also think they have to take into consideration the money that they pay these players and protecting them. And so vice versa, I would think it, you know, they're looking at a budget friendly. You talked about having to take the grass out and move it and water it and put it in the sun and take it in the shade. Now we're talking about every day we got to cut out a patch and put this patch in it. You know, some of these owners, I don't know if they want to pay that type of money. Why?
3: Maybe it's because of the vast numbers of players, but the players union in football is probably the weakest.
4: It
3: of
4: is.
3: The, yeah.
4: Yeah, it is.
3: Because you think the union will be able to take care of that.
4: Oh, man, I've seen school teacher unions better than the NFL.
3: Mm-hmm.
4: NFL union is horrific
3: mm-hmm.
4: in many different ways.
3: Mm-hmm. When we come, that's what's cooking. When we come back, who's going to have a bigger impact on the upcoming season, LeBron or Aaron Donald? And we'll wrap things up. Drive Guys next, Sacktown Sports.
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1: How come LeBron hasn't signed with anybody yet? Well, some people around the league think LeBron could be waiting to see if one of the teams that he's interested in signing with is able to get Anthony Davis or Kyrie Irving. This is according to Kevin O'Connor of The Ringer. Says LeBron waiting for Cavaliers to trade for Anthony Davis or Kyrie Irving. That might be why he's slow playing this. Maybe he's specifically waiting to see if the Cavs can get one of those players. Maybe he looks around at the teams that are candidates and says, I don't know. I mean, there's upside with all these teams, but there's also some downside here. So, of course, Davis and LeBron, teammates on the Lakers from 2019-20 to 24-25. Future Hall of Famers led the Lakers to the 2020 championship. That was in the bubble. It does not count. Right, Jay?
2: Definitely.
1: The COVID bubble championship. It's not an actual championship.
2: Asterisk.
1: Yes, at the very least. LeBron and AD also have the same agent, as Yahoo points out. So we've got that going on at the same time. We've got people still wondering whether Aaron Donald will join the Rams this year. Here's what Coach Sean McVay says about that. He says, Aaron Donald, what he is going to do is he's thinking about this. He's going to go through his process. And the one thing about Aaron Donald is what he does it full speed ahead. End quote. Most people interpret that this way. Aaron Donald is seriously considering coming back. He wants to see if he can get into game shape or any kind of shape, NFL player shape before he decides. But it looks like he's seriously considering it. So what would be your best guess, Jay? Which of those players, assuming they both come back, who has the biggest impact on their season next year? LeBron, wherever he goes, or Aaron Donald? I would think LeBron's the obvious answer, but I think Aaron Donald, if he's still Aaron Donald, I mean, that team's probably going to win a Super Bowl. So I think it might be Aaron Donald.
2: And let me just make sure I had a question right. Help his or
1: who's going to have a bigger impact on the outcome? Is Aaron Donald going to help the Rams more or is LeBron going to help whoever he goes to more?
2: For me, it's LeBron. Yeah. I just think he's too much of a star. He impacts everything.
1: Mm-hmm.
2: You know, I mean, everything. You name it, when it comes to the team and organization, how they move, what they think, it's LeBron. I would say this. I've always thought Aaron Donald was coming back. I just been kind of waiting on him to come through the door anyway. When people retire, Whitey, they retire, right? He's always retired, and he's always been doing extra stuff on the back end to not be fully retired.
1: Right.
2: He's been working out. People have offered him television things and stuff. Yeah, and he's like, no, I'm cool. I'm cool. And we've even seen where, like, his wife has said he still gets up and he's working out like he's going to, you know, he still works out for like he's working out in the NFL and stuff like that. So I've always thought it. I think on the field, Myles Garrett, to me, kind of shades him a little bit. It'd be different if they didn't have Myles Garrett.
1: Yeah,
2: I mean, Jared Verse is a baller too, so I could probably say the same thing. But Myles Garrett, defensive player of the year, by far the best defensive lineman in the league. I think I would almost say Aaron Donald would work off of what Myles Garrett is doing.
1: Well, I agree with that. That's why I think of the two, I think Aaron Donald has more impact, but only because of what's already there.
2: There.
1: Yeah, because I think that could be. I mean, they could just wreck offensive lines.
2: They could.
1: Yeah,
2: hopefully ain't the Niners.
1: Yeah, I know. I'm not saying that Aaron Donald's better than LeBron.
2: LeBron, wherever
1: he goes, there's going to be some real challenges. It's going to be hard wherever he goes to win a championship. Whereas Aaron Donald, I mean, that team, they're one of the teams most likely to win a championship, even without him.
2: Yeah. I mean, I agree with you. It's a little difficult because we don't know where LeBron is going to settle right now.
1: Yeah.
2: But I just think LeBron affects everything. Just, I mean, the way you walk, the way you talk, you know, and people say that. And I'm not saying Aaron Donald doesn't, but I do think

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1: Pass rushers, everyone's healthy. The pass rushes improve. How in the world is the running attack better this year, Jay? And that's key to their success, and I'm not sure what the answer is.
2: Yeah, I'm with you. I think we kind of want it to be D-line. We want to make sure the O-line is there. I think we all talk about injuries. You know, you talked about Brock Purdy yesterday and holding on to the rock a little bit better. I mean, all of those things probably play a part in it. But I'm with you. I don't know exactly how this team is going to look better beside the fact of keeping guys on the field. Unfortunately, Whitey, that's just kind of been the thing that we talk about when it comes to the 49ers over the Shanahan regime, right? It's keep the guys on the field, and when they're on the field, they do pretty well. So I'll just say that. Injuries, which are unpreventable for this team for sure.
1: I think Stribling's going to be really good, maybe only because I hope he is. I think he's going to be a good player.
2: Yeah.
1: And Mike Evans going to open up the passing game.
2: I think so, too. I think we got plenty of time to talk about it, but it's almost coming down to, like, Tricky Ricky P's going to have to be the number two. He's going to have to go out there and show.
1: Yep.
2: And there's flashes.
1: That's exactly.
2: There's flashes.
1: Oh, there it is. Oh, it's gone.
2: Yep, there it is.
1: Oh, he got hurt.
2: Yep.
1: Yeah.
2: He's probably going to have to be that guy.
1: Mm-hmm.
2: Come out here. Be somebody's John Taylor.
1: It's going to be tough for him to be the number two on that team next year, oof, I think. You know?
2: Okay.
1: As long as he's productive, but that's going to be tough.
2: A great number three looks good.
1: Yeah. Yeah. On the text line here from the 925, talking about the domes. Rain, snow, and cold all hurt the most skilled. Not good. I understand that. I know that's why they like to play the Super Bowl in a neutral stadium or a warm weather stadium. But it's just part of football is who can overcome those elements.
2: Old slobber knockers.
1: Yeah. Yeah. That's part of that's what's lost. Maybe it's just me. Maybe I'm the only one who cares. Anyway, thank you, Jay. Thanks to Law Murray for joining us today. You might want to check out his thoughts on the Kings rookie class on our YouTube channel. Also, Jerry Reynolds. Jerry Reynolds was excellent today, as always. But every so often, and today was one of those days, Jerry takes it to the next level. And, of course, Vic Tafer as well. Alan is back with us tomorrow. And we got golf to go coming up. Speaking of golf, Monday, the Bobby Jackson tournament. And I think Alan and Matt George are both in it. So that'll be the kind of mind games going on there as they get ready for their big, you know, head-to-head duel.
2: Where you at? You didn't get in?
1: I did not get an invitation this year. Besides, I'm working. Kind of old school. Oh, you want to play golf? Well, I actually have a job and I'm working. Oh, come on. That's not the way people look at it anymore. Anyway, Golf to Go is next. We're back with you tomorrow. 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
3: 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I'm Frank LaRosa, along with my buddy Scott Marsh. And Scott, another quick intro here, because we've got an incredible guest coming up.
8: We do. It's a quick intro, but it is an amazing guest, and I'll let you introduce it.
3: Ben Crenshaw, winner of two majors and about 19 PGA tournaments, and maybe the best putter ever, is going to be with us. I'm going to be with Ben at the Langley fundraiser this year, and he spent some time with us, and we did about a 30-minute interview, so it's a lot of fun, and we hope you enjoy it.
8: I can't wait to listen to it myself.
3: Also on the show, Adam Johnson, owner of Golf Fitness Solutions, is going to talk about his fundraising poker party for First Tee, and that's coming up August 8th at Northridge Country Club. So we've got a lot to do on the show and a lot to get to, and we'll be back right after these messages.
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9: This isn't LaVine a year ago or 2 years ago. There's no reason to just trade him to trade him. 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So you have to ask yourself, well, okay, if you're going to trade him this year, what are you getting for him? If you let him go to the end of the year, you're getting nothing. But everybody is at or near the cap right now. So you have to think like a general manager.
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3: Ben Crenshaw is a retired PGA professional. He won 19 times on tour, including two major championships, the Masters in 84 and then again in 95. He's nicknamed Gentle Ben, and he's widely regarded as one of the world's greatest putters of all time. He's also this year's honoree for the Langley, which is named after his friend Jim Langley, who is the 34-year head professional at Cypress Point. It's the Northern California PGA's premier fundraiser. Ben, it's a great pleasure to have you on the show. I really appreciate you taking some time.
25: Thank you, Frank. And, it's funny that you mentioned me being a good putter. The two fellas that that loom very large in my incubation was Dave Stockton and George Archer. They were two of the best putters I ever saw. And I mean, they were so solid in the way that they both had, they had different ways of going about things, but they had exceptional touch and imagination. And they were heads above a lot of the professionals. They could really get it done on the greens.
3: Where does that come from, Ben? Is that something that that you're kind of born with, or is that hours and hours and years of practice?
25: Well, some of it is what you're born with. You have to have a touch and imagination. Reading greens are part of the secrets to unlock on every green and every putt. And you always have to have a concept of how hard to hit the ball. In other words, the line is important. We all know that. But the ball has to arrive at the hole at a certain look and a certain bend. And you have to imagine what the line of that putt is. But I think they're exceptional touch. You get the ball to the hole, but not too far past, not too short. And that's so important on saving strokes. I never saw George Archer or Dave Stockton three putt that many times. I can tell you that.
3: That's the demon in our lives, isn't it, Don?
25: Yes.
3: Let's start at the beginning, Ben. Where did this all start, and who put a club in your hand the first time?
25: Oh, I started with my brother. My brother, 15 months older. I was supposed 7 years old when I first met our old teacher here in Austin, Harvey Penick. That's an absolute godsend to have learned from him. He was widely revered as one of the best teachers in the state of Texas. I started knocking the ball around with my brother. And there were some good junior golfers that I grew up with, one namely Tom Kite, who came to Austin when he was about 12 years old. I always had good competition to look forward to. And it was, I don't think there's any substitute for that. If you can mix it up with people that you're playing with, and you learn to compete. That's one thing that Harvey Penick wanted us to do, is compete. I'll tell you one thing, it was very simple. And I had talked to George Archer and Dave Stockton about this. Harvey, he said, you boys go play, but I want you boys to end up on the putting green, and I want you to have a competition. I want you to putt against each other. That was part of my upbringing. And it really, it was fun. And it was competition at the same time.
0: When you turned professional, I want to make sure I get this right. You became only the second person to win the first event after winning a tour card. Is that correct?
25: That's correct.
0: Yeah, that I don't know. Is that a great way to start? Winning that first tour event, or is it? I suppose it's hard to answer this question, but is the grinding what makes you a winner?
25: Well, I had, leading up to the 1973 San Antonio, Texas Open, I had played some good golf. I had qualified for the tour. We had to go through PGA qualifying. I did that okay, and I came back to San Antonio. I was playing well, and I got some wonderful breaks there in San Antonio and happened to win. And as you say, it put a lot of pressure on me, which I was enjoying. I was enjoying playing. And, the inevitable question is, well, why don't you win all the time, which is impossible. And golf is too fickle for that. And I've had my ups and downs, just like every other professional in the game. I've gone through slumps. I've gone through periods of doubt. I've gone through periods of experimentation. I found that the more I experimented, the worse I got. You can't play like anybody else. You always see the players that you're playing with playing really fine golf, and you say to yourself, well, I need to try some of that. That just doesn't work. You've got one swing, one body, one mind. And Harvey Penick always, when I always went back to him, he would always say, play like Ben, play like Ben. And it was easy to understand, but hard to put into. I just tried to use my natural ability and not try to stray from that too much.
0: I suppose that's really good advice for us sort of weekend hackers as well, to play what we've got as opposed to what we think we want or something.
25: Well, Frank, that when you play your best and shoot your best scores, you find a way of saving strokes. And what that usually, it happens on and around the greens. If you can save strokes that way, it takes up the slack for a missed shot. Or a more poorly planned shot. But that short game has to be razor sharp. And when that's sharp, that department of the game really lifts you and gives you a lot of confidence as well.
0: I was talking with Donna Archer, and she wanted me to ask you what differences you see in the tour and maybe the way the players kind of approach the game and the history and tradition as opposed to when you played.
25: Donna is such a sweet lady and was married to a wonderful guy, George. Being so tall, he was one of the tallest players on the tour. But he had the most sensitive touch. And I know this, Frank, that you see these young guys today hit the ball so far. Mm-hmm. And that's a huge asset. There's no question about that. But I'll tell you one thing. They wish that they had George Archer and Dave Stockton's touch around the greens. That's what really keeps you in there. And, you know, you see wonderful players that excel in the short game. One that comes to my mind is a favorite of mine, Jordan Spieth. There was a time, a couple of years, where he couldn't miss putts.
0: Mm-hmm.
25: And that's where, and then I think that he's not putting quite as well. He's hitting the ball well. His friend that he grew up with, Scottie Scheffler, has just played remarkable in all departments. And getting the ball in the hole quick is what you strive for. We can all hit the ball better, but that short game has got to be there.
0: You mentioned your mentor, Harvey Pinnock. He was so important in your life and kind of seemed to be on your shoulder there for that second Masters win, huh?
25: Oh, my goodness. That was, yeah, it was unbelievable, Frank. I was playing well, and it was like I had I was playing with an uncluttered mind. I was playing my favorite golf course, Augusta National, in the thick of it. And it was like I didn't allow any stray thoughts. I was just playing the course. And I somehow got to a space where it was simplicity. And I got some great breaks. There's no question about that. And it was so ironic that we had buried Harvey that particular week. Tom Kite and I flew back to Austin right before the Masters that year, and we had a wonderful funeral for him, and we flew right back over to Augusta, and it was just like I had a void in my heart, but I was anxious to get out there and play. Had a nice practice. First day played well, second day, third day, it was just stringing it along. And lo and behold, I had I've told people many times, Frank, I had a lot of help from a lot of different places that week.
0: You know, your emotional reaction after you sank that putt was, you know, is iconic. And we've seen many players, you know, have, you know, break down, you know, in tears sometimes after a win, especially a major. How life changing is that moment when you win on tour or you win a major?
25: That particular time I wasn't, I'll tell you what happened. Carl Jackson, my caddy, longtime caddy at Augusta, we had gotten through that, and I made that 3-foot putt and crumpled. I just crumpled. And old Carl, bless his heart, came over to me and he said, "Are you okay, buddy?" And I went, "No, I'm not." But I just blubbered. I couldn't believe that it happened. And on that occasion, you know, you don't get many chances after the age of 43 in major championships. So I'm so happy for that. That was always my finest moment. But it happened at Augusta, my favorite place. So
0: right. You mentioned Dave Stockton and George Archer. Who was there anyone else you enjoyed playing with on tour?
25: Well, I'll tell you who I loved talking to, who was a great friend of Harvey Pinnock's, and that was Jack Burke Jr. From Houston. And he was a Masters champion too, but I became very close to him. My father was a good player. He's a lawyer here in Austin, and he played at many amateur tournaments at Champions in Houston, and got to be great friends with Jackie Burke and Jimmy Demerit.
0: Wow.
25: And Jimmy Demerit was unbelievable soul, won 3 Masters, jolly soul. And he and Jackie Burke founded Champions Golf Club, which is a wonderful place. But Harvey always liked for me to talk to Jackie. You talk about a great putter. Oh, my gosh, he was a great putter. But he had wonderful sound advice. And I always had great guiding in my career, and I sought out their help, and they were kind enough to give it. You know, you need soothing words at certain times when your game's not going well. And it was interesting. I said, well, these guys have been through it all. They've played tournament golf. They've played professional golf. And they see a lot of things, and they relate it to you. It's meaningful.
0: You mentioned the guidance and caring words. What's the best piece of advice you ever got, do you think?
25: I'll say Harvey. And Harvey, I went off for about 4 weeks in a row out on tour. And I came back, and he could just tell that I was experimenting and trying different things. And I went one kind of wild swing after another. And he's such a kind man. He came over and put his arm on my shoulder. And he said, Ben, don't wait this long to come back to see me. I went. Well, you know, I said, you're exactly right. I'm trying things that I've heard, I've listened. And, you know, he put me back on the right track. He said, look, you've got to play like Ben. He said, let's check your grip and your stance and alignment and your check. Slow down. I was doing things too fast, too anxious. And I must say, I see that in Jordan Spieth, my friend. I think that he is not as calm as he was 2 years ago. And I know that he is chomping at the bit trying to play well as he can. But I just see a little bit of anxiousness by the way he goes about that. I may be wrong about that, but... God, I just think so much of his ability, but I see it. I know he's pressing just a little bit.
0: Well, you know, I suppose that goes back to your comment about why aren't we winning every week? I mean, he looked like he had a career that was, you know, was unstoppable. And, you know, whether it's injuries or, you know, whatever it is that kind of gets us off track like that, how hard is it to get back on track?
25: Oh, he's such a great boy. And I'm very good friends with his teacher, Randy Smith.
0: Oh, yeah.
25: In Dallas, who I played college golf against. He played at Texas Tech, a very fine golfer. He's helped a lot of people. Started with Scottie Scheffler as well. But I know that his words are good for Jordan every time. But I think when Jordan sees some results that are a little more pleasing to him, he'll calm down a little bit more. But I just think so much of him. He's got a young family now. He's got three.
0: Yeah.
25: You know, tour life is hard. I don't care how you get there. It's high competition, and you got to have things just right in a calming situation. It's hard to do.
0: We'll have more with Ben Crenshaw right after these messages.
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0: You've had so many highlights in your career, but there was a Ryder Cup that you captained, and if I remember the quote correctly, you had a feeling is what...
25: Wow. What an experience that was in Boston. And, Frank, it's unbelievable how life comes around full circle. When I was 16 years old, my father and I went to Boston. We played the United States USGA Junior at Brookline at the Country Club. Mm. And it opened my eyes to everything about competition, about meeting wonderful golfers around the country in the most historic, one of our most historic places. I fell in love with the place. Was completely different golf architecture that really hit me hard. And I said, God, it was such a privilege to play there. And then later on, lo and behold, I get named captain at the Country Club, one of my most sentimental places in my life. And we had an unbelievable team. And, we played well, but we were behind. But I swear to goodness, Frank, I thought there was something about that place that was going to take care of us. We're Americans. It was one of my most historic places, and I could not possibly think about the Country Club without thinking about Francis we met.
0: Oh, yeah.
25: One of our great amateurs who won in 1913 against the two greatest British players at the time, Harry Vardon and Ted Ray. But it happened there at the Country Club. And I just was something that I had a feeling. I had a notion that place was going to take care of us. And God, when Justin Leonard made that putt across the green on 17, that was one of the great moments I've ever spent on a golf course.
0: Like I said, you've had many, and now you've got a very successful golf design architecture firm along with Bill Coor. And, you know, every time you hear the name Coor Crenshaw, you know there's a great course, not unlike Clear Creek here in Lake Tahoe. Is there any way to compare the satisfaction of a tour win as opposed to the satisfaction of designing a course that you know people are going to enjoy forever.
25: Oh, Frank, that's a nice, it's a very nice question. I was lucky enough to have a passion for playing, but I mean, all the while I started playing amateur golf up east, and I started seeing these golf courses that were, I was thrilled about seeing them. Fast, I wanted to know who built them, how they built them. And I just kept studying. And I, after a good while, I said, well, maybe I want to get into this business someday. And it was one of the great blessings of my life that I met Bill Coor, who was a North Carolinian, went to Wake Forest University, wonderful golfer, but we got along great. And I think I was the one who convinced him to partner up with me. As one of the great, one of the nicest things that ever happened to me. And we still enjoy it. We try to work with the land. Mm-hmm. That's one of our hallmarks. We like to pick a suitable piece of land and do a little smaller things to it and let the land speak for itself. There are a lot of people in our business who are expert in moving lots and quantities of dirt, but it's not our forte. But we have fun working with each other. We've got a great team of shapers that we've had so much fun with. it's been one of the great blessings of my life, you know, after my playing days. So I've had some wonderful things that have happened to me. I've had these wonderful things happen along the way, and I couldn't be luckier.
0: Well, from what I've heard about you and the people I've talked to, you deserve every bit of it, being one of the most gracious men in the game. So here you are now as the honoree for the 2026 Langley, as I mentioned, named after Jim Langley, who was the beloved head professional at Cypress Point for so many years. What was your relationship with Jim like?
25: It was warm. We had mutual friends, and that's what we talked about every time I saw him. But he just had this an infectious way about him. He was just so kind. And just had that big smile on his face, and it was so humble, so humble. And I know that was one of the great things in his life, that he got named professional at Cypress Point. There's some wonderful people there that I met through the years. I played the Bing Crosby many, many years. You know, we had, it was back then when we had one round at Cypress Point during the tournament. So we got to meet some people who were members there. But it was a joy to see him every time, because you knew he was warm and affectionate. I'll say this unequivocally. Everybody that met Jim Langley knew they were meeting one of the gentlemen of the game, and one of the more humble people that I've ever met in my life. And it was a joy for him to come to work every day, to represent Cypress Point. And it's just, you meet people like that and you don't ever forget them. You don't forget them, Frank.
0: How does it feel to be honored in his name along with Sam Reeves?
25: Well, Sam is just one of the great characters in the game. he is so competitive, and I've got a few things to say about him when the time comes. It'll be fun. You can't beat Sam. You cannot beat him. He is tough competitor. He's got so much natural ability, and everybody in the world, I think, knows Sam Reeves. There's not one person who doesn't know about Sam Reeves, and he's been a great, great friend of the game. He's got a wonderful family. You know, it's pretty nice that you can have your house on the eighth hole at Cypress Point, and then in the off season go play Seminole Golf Club in Palm Beach, Florida. So pretty nice. But you know, that's that North Carolinian, that guy, he's, everybody knows Sam, and they got warm stories about him. He's a character, a real character.
0: As you know, the Langley raises funds for PGA Hope and certainly the Langley Scholarships. And PGA Hope is a program that uses the game of golf to help veterans kind of assimilate back into their lives. And, you know, the stories are from the most dramatic about the game saving their lives to, you know, it just makes me feel more peaceful. How's it feel to be raising funds for a cause like that?
25: So entirely grateful to have any association with the men and women who protect us and have had afflictions thereof. It's such an honor for us to be affiliated with that, and what they've done for our country is impossible to define.
0: Ben, I like to ask, we all have kind of a different reason why golf means so much to us. You know, it grabs us in so many different ways. What does the game of golf mean to Ben Crenshaw, and how does it capture you?
25: It has meant my life. It has helped try to educate myself to the people who have meant so much to the game, why their life was, they had outstanding lives. They were leaders. They were pioneers. They were risk takers. Golf is the most unbelievable game of bringing people together. It's one of the more sociable games that has ever been invented. I happen to be a huge, huge admirer of Bobby Jones. I read everything that he wrote. Obviously, he's meant so much to our game and Augusta and the USGA and competition, but he was a very, very educated lawyer who wrote beautifully. His books are outstanding. And he had an uncanny knack of humanizing the game and bringing it down to a personal level. And if, I guess, I suppose if anyone had accomplished so much in life and he had such an elevated sense of himself, he was anything but. He was probably modest champions who ever lived. And his words stick with me and stick with people who ever, whenever they read his words. So much more to life when you understand golf and its people.
0: You know, Ben, the way you've described some of the heroes in the game, and Bobby Jones in particular, that description is so many times associated with you as well. I can't think of anybody that I've talked to that wouldn't say the same thing about you. So, you know, to hold you in that same regard is, you know, is you're gracious in the way you talk about others. We appreciate so much what you've done for the game and made us all feel like we can be champions as well. You said something that I think, you know, is probably a great way to wrap this up. You said, if we are to preserve the integrity of golf as left to us by our forefathers, it's up to all of us to carry on the true spirit of the game. And I think you're right, and I accept the challenge.
25: Well, we do. We as golfers, I think we know how fortunate we are. We have a game of a lifetime, a game of meeting people, social, We have a lot to protect. It's a precious game. It's a precious game to a lot of people. And I'm always happy that people take up golf. Because Harvey said, I want people to come to golf, and I want them to keep it for the rest of their life.
0: Well, Ben Crenshaw, you've certainly done your part, and I appreciate so much you spending some time with us. I'm really looking forward to shaking your hand August 10th at the Langley and meeting Julie as well. And I appreciate, as I said, your time, but moreover, all you've done for the game of golf and so many of us who hold you as a hero as well.
25: Thank you, Frank. It's my pleasure. I'm looking forward to seeing you.
0: We'll see you then. We'll have more right after these messages.
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0: Welcome back in. 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Scott, how much fun was that to have an interview with Ben Crenshaw? Huh?
33: That's an amazing get for you. And I just hope our listeners really enjoyed it so much to have a Masters champion and maybe the greatest putter of all time on. That was fantastic. Great job with that, Frank.
0: Yeah, two-time Masters champion. Thank you. It was fun. And I will see him again. We're already scheduled for another short interview once we get to the Langley, which is the August 10th and 11th at Pebble Beach, as it always is. So it's pretty exciting. Looking forward to it as well.
33: That'll be fun, but I don't know if Ben can match up to our next guest we're about to bring on here.
0: Well, different. It's different strokes for different folks, I guess. Adam Johnson, our friend and owner of Golf Fitness Solutions, is with us. And Adam, you know, thanks for inviting Scott and I out to your grand opening about a month back, a couple of weeks back, I guess. It was really fun. It was exciting to see your new location. Are you getting settled in there?
2: Yeah, slowly but surely. I hear Ben Crenshaw's coming over here pretty soon.
0: I'm going to do a putting lesson, huh?
2: Yeah. That's a tough act to follow.
0: Yeah, exactly. Remind people where you are, that you just moved into this new location and you have a lot more room and a lot more things that you offer over there. It's pretty cool.
2: Yeah, so we're over at 4444 Manzanita Avenue over in Carmichael. Easiest way, if you grew up in Sacramento, we're right where Crestview Bowling Alley used to be. But yeah, we've added up a golf simulator. We're doing large group classes now. We've got our semi-private training. Yeah, we've got just about something for just about every golfer out there.
0: You know, trying to think back, Adam, I think that we probably met first at some kind of fundraiser, whether you were hosting it or someone else was. But you and Golf Fitness Solutions in particular have been huge supporters of First Tee, among others, over the years. And, you know, I always see your name as sponsoring something or, you know, trying to promote the First Tee organization or trying to raise some money. What is it about First Tee and why do you do it, Adam?
2: It's simple. Golf has given me pretty much everything. I'm 45 years old now and I get to run a golf business. I play golf on a regular basis. All of my friends are golfers. My life's pretty much centered around golf and I can't think of a better way to give back to use the First Tee to help, you know, get the next generation involved. I wish I would have been able to be more involved in it when I was younger because I'd be, you know, a much better adult than I am now. But, you know, what do you do?
0: Yeah, it's been really fun for me personally over the years to, you know, to meet some of the youngsters that, you know, 5, 6, 7, 8 years old and now know them as grownups and have become friends with them. And you're right. They really are very good people. And unfortunately, better golfers than me as well.
2: Well, if it makes you feel any better, most of them are better golfers than me. And I'm a pretty good golfer.
0: Well, Scott, I don't know. You know, that was kind of a backhanded answer there. That sort of suggested that he was and I wasn't. But
2: what?
0: You know, I'll just let that one go. I was going to ask you what's next on the list, but I know what's next. Your annual poker tournament fundraiser for First Tee. And Scott and I have certainly been there in the past. And Scott, I don't know. Why don't you describe it? It's kind of a lot of fun, I think.
33: It's a free-for-all. It's fantastic. It's your basic poker Texas Hold'em. A lot of great people there, a lot of great food out at Northridge Country Club. Great place to have it there in the main room. And it's just a fun event. Lots of great prizes, too. I mean, Adam, you do a great job with that. And every year, it just gets bigger and better. And I can't wait to hear what the 2026 tournament's going to be all about.
2: Yeah, thank you. This is our 5th anniversary, so hard to believe. We actually just passed the $200,000 mark. So over the last 5 years, we've raised just over $200,000 for the First Tee now.
0: Good for you.
2: This year, we're trying to go big. We're hoping to get to 100 players this year. It'd be the biggest we've ever had. Last year was about 70. It would have been 71, but Scott got invited to go hang out in the Dodgers dugout or something or other. I don't remember. I just remember he bailed on us last minute. I'm not bitter, Scott. But yeah, I mean, you know, for my golfers out there, we've got, last I checked, I think we have 31 rounds of golf up in our auction from some pretty local places and from some places that I can't totally mention, but are very, very well known and also incredibly hard to get onto. So if you're interested in getting onto some golf courses you may not normally be able to get onto, that might be enough reason to come play, just to come check those out.
0: $200,000, that's a lot of money. And I was going to get pretty excited about it. And then I realized how much money I've lost out there. So that, you know, contributed to that pot. But again, that's, as you say, it's for the kids. And so
2: it's for the kids.
0: It indeed is. Adam, it's August 8th this year at Northridge Country Club. Starts at 5:30 like it always does. How do you continue to grow it? And first of all, congratulations on $200,000. Good for you.
2: Thank you. You know what? I wish I could take a lot of credit for it, but most of it's coming from the people who are playing it, starting to drag their friends along. It seems like people actually have a pretty good time. We have lots of stuff. We have lots of opportunities where we're going to ask you to try and donate money. like I said, very upfront about the fact that this is absolutely for the kids, but we will make sure that you have a good time. We throw lots of little gimmicks in there to try and make it fun. We try to make sure that people get partnered up with people that they want to play with or with people that they came with. And just make sure everybody has a really good time, has good food. There's drinks. There's going to be entertainment. Usually we have at least a masseuse or two walking around doing chair massages. So it's just a really good time. It's a great environment. Northridge does a wonderful job with all their staff, and it's just a really comfortable room. So yeah, it's just, it seems like people just keep coming because they have a good time, which that seems weird, doesn't it?
0: Scott mentioned that, you know, that he meets a lot of people there, and there are some people that are who's who. There are some people that that are not who's who, and all a lot of people in between. And the overriding factor, I guess, for all of them is that they are all having a good time, and that's what's really exciting to me. We've met some great folks there. You know, some of them have been listeners of the show, and it's always fun to meet listeners, but it's always fun to talk to the folks that show up and find out why they're there. And for the most part, as you mentioned, they're not there necessarily to win some money. They were there to have a good time and raise some money for First Tee, which pretty much everybody in the room kind of believes in.
2: Yeah, definitely. Last year alone, I think we ended up raising almost $65,000 last year. So we're very grateful. I'll give a shout out to my good buddy Glenn, because he donated, I think, almost $2,500 himself last year.
0: Scott, is this a party you're missing this year? I couldn't quite tell from the thing with the Dodgers and being in the dugout and all of that. That was last year.
33: The Dodgers aren't in town this year, so I'm available. I'm going to have to get out there for this event.
0: Okay. All right. And Scott, what's the best part of this evening for you?
33: Truthfully, it's just having fun with everybody else there for a great cause. And, you know, Adam, you blow me away, not just with the money you raise with this event, but of course the Capital Cup and everything else you do as well. The poker tournament is really just one of the ways you give back overall to raise money. I mean, you do such a phenomenal job, and I don't think people realize just how much you're really doing here, truthfully.
2: Thank you.
33: You're welcome. You deserve it. You know, in terms of your business, I want to get into this too, because I'm actually signed up now to tier, and I'm going to go through the introductory phase of what it's like to get set up at Golf Fitness Solutions. What am I in for when I come out next week?
2: Well, definitely pain, maybe some more pain, and then a little bit more pain. And I'll make sure that I videotape this for you, Frank, so you can get all of it.
33: All to get social.
2: No,
0: so you know, Adam, I didn't realize you guys did reclamation projects.
2: Absolutely, as long as your last name is Marsh.
33: It's a serious one too.
0: Yeah, we've said many times you really are in pretty good shape. You run, you work out, and so in many cases, you know, Adam's job is going to be easy. But Adam, you know, for the uninitiated, when someone comes in for the first time, what can they expect besides the pain?
2: So with most of our programs, without a doubt, the number one thing you can expect is that we're going to take you through an assessment. So we want to figure out what your body can do in every range of motion that every joint in your body uses inside of the golf swing. So we start from ground up, work all the way up through the neck, and just see how all of your joints are functioning. That's the first place we're going to start when we build any type of program for anybody, is basically creating corrective exercises and strengthening exercises that are going to allow us to get those joints working more effectively. Or as some people might think of it as flexibility, we think of it more as mobility. You guys have heard my whole spiel on mobility is active range of motion. I think of flexibility as passive range of motion. So I really care much more about your mobility than I do about your flexibility. I want to know how much you can move inside of the golf swing. I want to know, can you stabilize yourself against the ground and move against that? Or are you looking like one of those inflatable dolls that's outside of a car dealership with the hands flying all over the place and the screamers? Because if that's your golf swing, that's okay. We can fix that. But we want to know if that's what we're working with. So we want to make sure we're not guessing what you're doing. We want to make sure we have a really good idea of what's going on, so we're not just throwing stuff against the wall. We can be really effective with our programming and figuring out exactly where to target, what your low-hanging fruit is, and where we can get you kind of the quickest results in what you're doing. And then we can worry about some of the smaller stuff down the road.
33: Yeah, and I tell you, that's what really excites me, Adam, because, you know, Frank is generous. I do like to work out and keep in as good shape as I can. But, you know, what I really want to do is work out with the goal of getting my golf game better.
0: You know, Adam, we tend to be really kind of our folks tend to be kind of silly about this. You know, we think, gee, we'd really like to get into golf shape, but then it's, well, gee, I don't want to be embarrassed because I'm not in golf shape. You're not in a giant room with a whole bunch of people watching it. This is a fairly private assessment that you're going through, and so the notion of trusting you to take a look at people and assess and quite frankly, not necessarily suggest that they have to go on from there. What you're doing is giving them information to make a decision about what they want to do from there, correct?
2: Yeah, that's absolutely right. So we do offer group classes, but our assessments, like you said, are usually one-on-one. In fact, I did one earlier today, and we took them through the mobility assessment. We went through an interview process so I can get an idea of what their understanding of their golf swing is. We took them through some swings and the simulators so we could see did what we saw in their screen or their assessment show up in their golf swing. As golfers, over time, we get really good at creating these compensation patterns inside of our swings that make it look like we're doing what we think we're doing, but we're doing it in a much different

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1: Issues within our bodies.
2: Yeah, our body is really good at getting from point A to point B. That being said, it doesn't necessarily take mechanics into account when it does it. It just sees a task and tries to complete it. Now, like the simplest way of doing it or trying to visualize that is if you drop something and you reach down to pick it up off the ground, how many times do we hear about somebody hurting their back because they bent over and grabbed with their hand instead of reaching down and lifting with their legs? The body does what takes the least amount of energy to complete that task possible. It doesn't necessarily think about whether or not, you know, your spine, your hips, your legs are all aligned and you put yourself in a mechanically advantageous position. So our job is to help train you to move in the most mechanically advantageous ways so that you can generate the most power, make sure that your joints are stabilized and not putting them in a compromised position so we can help mitigate the risk of injury as much as possible, and then ultimately improve your performance out on the golf course and just in, you know, day-to-day life.
1: Scott, he used a lot of big words there, but I wouldn't worry about it. I think you can handle it.
3: I'm just going to show up and find out what happens, but I'm pretty convinced that Adam's going to be able to help me find some game and some fitness that I don't have right now. So it's really great. And your grand opening's cool because you're open now to a larger group of people who can take advantage of your service too.
2: Yeah, we've got products for services, I guess I should say, for just about everybody. Our entry point now is $125 a month with our stretch class, which is probably perfect for anybody who's just not quite sure and wants to dip their toe in the water. It's at 7 a.m. on Wednesdays, and it's just a big group of guys led by one of our expert stretchers. He's got a better title than that, but Chris, who runs that class for us, and he does an awesome job of teaching anywhere from professional golfers to 85-year-olds how to stretch appropriately, where to stretch, why we're stretching, and effective ways of stretching. I think a lot of people stretch based off this idea of just pulling from joint to joint and not really paying attention to whether or not they're actually getting a stretch in the area that they're trying to get to. So we do a really good job of guiding people into what that looks like and how to get into the appropriate positions for doing that.
1: And you probably have a class in how to sit down at a poker table and not hurt yourself as well, correct?
2: We absolutely have that class. In fact, we even teach you how to get up from the poker table as well.
3: More importantly, you have the class that shows you how to open up your wallet as you're playing at the poker table for charity.
2: I will not be ashamed. I will absolutely remind you that we are here to take as much money from your wallet for the kids as possible. But we assure you that you will probably have a good time if you choose to have a good time with everything we put in front of you.
1: Adam Johnson's the owner of Golf Fitness Solutions and the man behind the First Tee Charity Poker Tournament Saturday, August 8th at Northridge Country Club, 5:30 start. Adam, if people want to play, how do they get involved?
2: Simplest way to do it, you can go to the Golf Fitness Solutions page on Facebook. You can go to the First Tee website, or First Tee Greater Sacramento website, and there will be a link on either one of those. You can email me at adam@golffitnesssolutions.com. I can keep going if you want me to.
1: I think you've covered it all, easiest ways. As you always do. And that is about all the time we have. Unfortunately, I'd love to talk to you more about this, but we'll just have to have you back. This is Adam Johnson, owner of Golf Fitness Solutions and the Poker Party, and you should do that. Our thanks to Ben Crenshaw for spending some time with us and for you listeners for being along for the ride. We'll be back next week, same time, same station, Golf to Go Radio Hour with Scott Marsh and me, Frank LaRosa.
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0: Yeah, is it back to the being him or is he dad bod, losing?
1: Those are good questions. These are things we need to know.
0: And the other thing, the Thursday night game, Niners versus Rams, it's on Netflix. Because it's not on, that's just a game that doesn't really matter if it's on, Netflix or Prime or anything. Those are just throwaway games, suggestions more than real games.
2: Kyle Shanahan's going to want to come out and prove a point week one.
0: Yeah, those are the games that those standalone, Thursday night first games like New England over Seattle, San Francisco over Rams, those tend to be the ones that go the wrong way.
1: All right, we're going to find out week one of the NFL
0: season.
1: Let's
0: do this.
1: Is going to turn $3 into $63,000. Thanks for joining us tonight here on BetMGM Tonight. Thanks to Riley Donald and Clay Harbor for Pete Futek. Appreciate you, Monty and Brandon, both behind the scenes, and Lee in our Westwood One studios. I'm Pete Gunsel. Have a great night.
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0: 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The Carolina Panthers had it bad by losing an edge rusher for the season on day one of training camp. 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

training camps are underway. And rather than asking you who the best team in the NFL is, so that everybody could say in unison, the LA Rams, who debuted some pretty cool alternate uniforms tonight, we ask you instead the inverse. Who's the worst team in the NFL this year? 310-840-4910 if you want in. And we have an answer to that question. While the Carolina Panthers had a really bad first day of training camp, losing an edge rush

0: 740.
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1: We have a top 10 SEC list to do. 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It's just how it works. And we have a top 10 list that we'll get to in just a second. 310-840-4910 if you want in on the program. Rodney's in Detroit, and Rodney, you have the last word to convince me what needs to happen with the most interesting team in college football, LSU, where they might be placed in our SEC ranking.
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0: is Westwood One Sports Night. Here's Josh Graham.
1: That's me. And we're asking this question. As training camp begins in the NFL, who's the worst team in the NFL? 310-840-4910. Rather than asking you who the best team is and then hear the chorus of people say, it's the LA Rams. Let's ask who the worst team is. 310-840-4910. Because as clear as LA is the favorite, it should be just as clear that the Arizona Cardinals are the worst team in the league. It should be just as clear. The Carolina Panthers, they started practice today and had one of their starting edges tear his ACL and be lost for the season. Yet, the silver lining, the solace that they should take, they should find solace in that they're not the Arizona Cardinals, who also started practice today. They're going to face off in the Hall of Fame game 2 weeks from tonight. The Arizona Cardinals, no one had a worse offseason than them. They had two of the dumber controversies in the league. You had the Jacoby Brissett contract standoff. That speaks to how cheap the Bidwells are, how dysfunctional the team is. He's viewed as a starting quarterback, yet ranks

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0: 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There's nobody better. I have decided, I've deduced, there's no one in the world better than Pete Souza, and he joins the fold to co-host again today, 6 a.m. to 9 a.m. Eastern Time. Stu Kovacs produces this week, and Laura Jimenez runs the board. Is Lane Kiffin just kind of an ass? Can we start there, please? Can we? My whole day yesterday, my whole Twitter feed was just populated. I know we can get to more LeBron today and WNBA and the NFL grass thing. And maybe there is now some fatigue on SEC Media Days, right? It's hard for a conference Media Days to become the story in a week because it's just a bunch of coaches giving answers to questions over the course of a couple days at a podium. But SEC Media Days has brought out the stars. It's brought out the fireworks. And Lane Kiffin yesterday filibusters at the podium for 16 minutes, just saying stuff to avoid questions. And then the new LSU head football coach who left Ole Miss and he even said it was kind of this shameful firestorm, just once again looked a little silly. Pete Lane Kiffin, who was promised to never be at it again, is at it again.
1: I am really not sure if he's a con man. Or if there's something going on, really, I mean, like, I feel like he could be one part con man, but then there's part of me too that thinks he's very authentic and he's pure in his intentions and he just can't get out of his own way. Yeah. Either way.

0: we were having to not make excuses, but explain why the Kings are losing these games. And these are teams that also have better, more cohesive vets that weren't even there.
1: Your exclusive home for Kings basketball.
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0: break.
1: Oh, hi. Oh, there's
2: oh, hi.
1: How the hell is there a random I'm Pop-Pop reference on a Friday? Huh. Like, what even brings that forward? Just random
2: Christmas. Are you? Remember? You breaking news?
1: But, oh, that, no.
2: You a Pop-Pop?
1: God, no. No. Okay. No. I mean, I don't, you know what? I don't think so.
2: Okay.
1: Like, that's just, there's a good 10-year stretch of my life where I just don't know. You know what I'm saying?
2: No, I don't. Explain.
1: I'm saying in I don't know, from like 18 to 20. You just don't know. Like, let me put it this way. I think it would have already happened. But if I were to get a knock on the door one of these days, what would that be? Let's see. And there's a kid, somebody who is ranging from, well, let's see. What would it be here? I guess it would be ranging from about 24 to 30. It was like, hey, I am 63 years old.
2: What would be more alarming on that knock if it was the kid?
1: Yeah.
2: Or the kid with a kid? Say, hey.
1: Hey, Gramps.
2: Hey, Pop-Pop.
1: I don't even know what I'd do. I am 63 years old. Other than shut the door.
2: My name is Jeff.
1: I don't know, man. There's a lot of roulette going on that time of my life. Definitely a lot of roulette going on. But, you know.
2: When in Rome.
1: When in Rome, right?
2: Sure.
1: It didn't happen. Doesn't work anyways. That's a myth. It's a myth. What they used to call an old wives' tale. Could be a young wives' tale.
2: By the way, I have an answer for, I think you gave me a homework assignment.
1: Nap.
2: Yeah.
1: Napster.
2: 100% out.
1: Just out?
2: Yeah, good for you. Because I remember you were saying,
1: yeah,
2: like, okay, you're going to be tired.
1: Yeah.
2: You're going to be ready to take a nap. I was.
1: Yeah.
2: Got home. Didn't really even mess around. I was like, you know what? Let's just take care of this.
1: Didn't do the mess around.
2: And so I got in the bed and I'm like, and it was like laid on the, sometimes I might lay on the couch. Like if it's like, this might be 20 minutes.
1: But sure.
2: I'm like, I'm going to take some time. So the second I was comfortable, out, but brought my phone with me, which was a mistake in a sense, because I felt like I could sleep like for hours. So I wanted to do like an hour and a half. So I put my alarm on and I was maybe 10 minutes in and I was in deep sleep.
1: Wow.
2: My phone. No. And I thought I'd put it on mute and I didn't. And it was spam risk. Excuse me.
1: Yeah.
2: The risk family was calling me. And I was not too happy about that.
1: I don't blame you.
2: But it was my fault.
1: I've been getting a lot of that too lately.
2: Yeah, so spam, risk. I don't know what the risk family wants. This one was spam.
1: They need to chill.
2: Yeah. Then I went back to sleep, turned it on mute, woke up with the alarm, and felt great. Got a good night's sleep last night.
1: Any idea how many hours you got of the nap?
2: Oh, I did the 1.5. I mean, I set the alarm.
1: I gotcha.
2: I didn't want to go. I mean, because I think I would have...
1: Mm-hmm.
2: I would have been a little hibernation.
1: Then you're all screwed up.
2: Yeah. So, I mean, I was up by 1.
1: Okay.
2: You know. And
1: then,
2: but I went to bed early last night. So I'm like, yeah, here we go. Let's go.
1: That's good. Now
2: I'm all caught up.
1: You're dialed for the weekend.
2: Let's go.
1: Good for you.
2: Let's do 8 hours today, Dave. What do you say? Who says no?

0: I think you should.
1: We're a team.
0: I think that would be amazing. Yeah. It's a Friday.
1: Chris had to last week, so I thought you and I should.
0: Did he really?
1: Yeah, a couple days.
0: Oof.
1: All right, we'll stick with four.
0: Yeah, but I mean, really, what's Chris doing back there?
1: The world.
0: What's he doing?
1: The world.
0: Let's get into the world of Chris. What is he doing back there?
1: What does he do back there?
0: First off, I know he's looking at his phone and videos and stuff a bunch.
1: Yeah, because he'll come in with some gems.
0: Yeah, he's always. But I mean, what, like,
1: some hits, some misses.
0: Like right now, what are you doing? Right this second. Now he's messing with a bunch of buttons.
1: He's pretending like
0: he's
1: doing
0: stuff.
1: I'll
0: be doing the thing like with my daughter, where I'm like, "Hey, you doing your homework?" All of a sudden, yeah, I'm totally doing my homework.
1: He's looking something up.
0: Yeah. Like, be honest. What were you just doing? Can't hear him.
2: I don't know why this is not playing. Which is not good.
0: No, not good at all.
2: Oh, I found the rob.
0: Found the what?
1: I found the rob.
0: I found the. Oh, she's clipping that up. Okay.
1: Worth it.
0: Now, to be fair, I asked him to clip that up Monday.
2: Yeah, but I don't like it Monday.
1: Now he loves it.
0: Well, that's a fair answer. I'm just saying, I'm not trying to. No, I guess I was just going to say, I'm not trying to disrespect what Chris does. I guess I kind of am.
1: You want to give a run at it?
0: As to what he does?
1: Or just you go over there for a little bit.
0: Yeah. Oh, no, I can't do that.
2: Oh.
0: But that doesn't mean it's tough.
2: Huh.
0: I'm just saying it's like.
2: So then your job's pretty easy.
0: No. Let me find an analogy.
1: Aren't you a disc jockey?
0: I will say this. Oh, God, I hate that.
1: I know. Oh, you're a DJ?
0: I think if you gave me a week training what Chris does, I mean, I don't think he'd need a week because he's been around the business forever, but give him a week and then we switch jobs for a week, I think I would be more successful at his than he would at ours. I think that's fair.
2: What does successful mean?
0: Meaning like I would.
2: This isn't just what I do.
0: No, I do. But I mean, what else are you doing? Interviewing people?
2: I'm doing interviews.
0: That's easy.
2: Got to go to meetings.
0: I could interview somebody right now for that job. Right
2: ready
0: now.
2: Ready to do some meetings. Ready to hear like.
0: Right, but I'm just saying that's not, you know what, it's not a challenge.
2: Then let's edit some audio. Let's put that audio in the system.
0: Busy work.
2: Let's make sure that it's working.
0: That's fine.
2: Let's go ahead and edit the golf shows. Let's edit.
0: Boring
2: weekend shows.
0: Boring. I don't. I'm not
1: what
0: jealous.
1: What are you saying about those shows?
0: No. Not the shows. Just the editing. Oh. You could be editing anything. Editing sucks. I would.
1: How about they edit for you, Chris?
0: Yeah.
2: Yeah, that would be nice.
0: What would it take to switch jobs for a show for the day? Because I would be willing to do that.
2: Of course you would. No, we're gonna do it in the middle of King season.
0: I mean, I wouldn't say, I don't know how that'd go over, but I'm saying, I think that'd be interesting to run the board. He didn't just run the board, but I'm just saying, run the board, answer the phones, you know.
1: When was the last time? Because when you were at.
0: When was the last time I ran a board?
1: You did, right?
0: At the stations. Well, I don't even know if they're around.
1: Tech savvy
2: back then.
0: I think there were still, at least still cart machines back then. If you don't know what carts are, they're basically glorified 8-tracks.
2: What's an 8-track?
0: big, fat cassettes. What's a cassette? That you would throw in that would have like commercials and sweepers and
2: it's
0: stuff.
2: It's like a thicker Nintendo cartridge.
0: Yeah, like a Nintendo cartridge that ate the Mario mushroom and grew. I would be a massive fan of Chris hosting for 4 hours. And not in the sense where, okay, I'm going to go home for it. Like I would, you know, I'm not trying to get out of the work just to, you know, sometimes that happens. Like husbands and wives, that's a thing I think I saw in a sitcom once where they like trade jobs for a day. And, I have such a better appreciation for what you, I have such a better appreciation for what you do. And then at the end of the day, everybody learned.
1: And there's a freeze frame.
0: There's a freeze frame at the end where they jump and high five.
1: Mm-hmm. and that is what we learned today.
0: That's one to grow on.
1: I think, but the difference is, here's what I think would be for the audience. Mm-hmm. The quote mistakes. I'm going to say that in whatever term you, I think yours would be more glaring.
0: behind the on the board?
1: Yours would be noticeable.
0: Oh, absolutely.
1: Like if Chris.
0: Yeah.
1: I mean, everybody stumbles over words said the wrong.
0: We'll just have fun with it and move on.
1: Whatever. Yeah. So, I mean, you'd hear it. But you're like, oh. But like if he went to break and it's like, Dave.
0: 100%.
1: Like, you play something wrong at the wrong time.
0: I'll make your point. Chris has already made a massive mistake this morning, but I'll bet you if we polled the audience, what was it? And by the way, and everyone, you can go back and listen. There was already a mistake this morning. But I'll bet you a lot of people be like, what are you talking about? What was it?
1: Massive one?
0: Depending on how you define those things, I would say that the thing that Chris did not do is vital to the show. Is incredibly vital to the show, and he did, and that did not happen right away. The show literally began with a failure from the other side of the window.
1: Yeah,
0: which led to a failure to communicate. Yeah, but we are, I dare say, so professional, even though it doesn't look like it on the outside. But that's a bit. We're so professional that we just roll right through it. Make a bit out of it. Make it funny.
1: Like Nugent on the inside.
0: Mm-hmm, mm-hmm. Dare I say, we have.
2: You gotta stop, Mike Lamb.
0: We have gotten really well when Chris messes up, whether it's his fault. I'll be fair to him, or it's the fault of the board or an external thing that happens too. It's not his fault. I think we've gotten very good at just rolling through it. Whereas I know, at least for me before, you know, years gone by back in the early 2000s, it'd be in my head all day. Oh my God. No one, everyone tuned out for that. Now it's just like, let's have fun with it. I think we're very good at covering for Chris is what I guess I'm trying to say.
1: I think what you would also enjoy about if you did that job, the turnabout is fair play. I think you would enjoy talking in his ear.
0: Oh,
1: the off air.
0: Let me tell you, dude. The amount of talking in his ear I would do just to try to throw him off, number one. No, which I will tell you right now, I promise you, would not be a challenge. I'm very confident.
1: No, the challenge would be to make sure you're saying it on the IFB.
0: That is correct. That I have.
2: So, Dave, when you're in here, if you need to say something in my ear, just press this red on button.
0: I am very confident that I think I would eventually, it would not take long before I would have to stop saying things in his ear because it would just derail the show every single time.
1: I could just picture getting home and I'll tell him, how'd the day go? How did job swatch go? Well, we've all been canceled. That was it. It was a good run. It ended. It was a fun idea. But what happened? Dave thought he said something on the air. Chris didn't think it. Thought it was on the air. Or yeah.
0: Like if
2: no. See, what I would do is I would just gaslight Dave and say that was on the air.
0: Mm-hmm. Mm-mm. And I and then I'd have to.
1: Okay, I don't like this idea anymore.
0: Now here's the other thing. Like if I knew it was coming up on Monday, I would actually come in like on a Sunday or something on my own just to.
1: Would you?
0: I would be a little freaked out, but then my priorities wouldn't be what they should be. Like, for example, I would put the same amount of focus into like how to go to commercial break, how to pot everybody up, which is the super important stuff. I would put the same study into how to work the soundboard because that would be the best part. Just randomly playing. Exactly. Playing sounds. As a matter of fact, this is supposed to be a soundboard here very soon. This,
2: ooh, I do not like that.
0: I know. The monitor that Zeta is in industry.
2: That's
0: here.
2: Not Zeta.
0: That's what Brian said. He said that's the Zeta over there. Or did he mean the, what's the thing called we use?
1: Air Link.
0: Or
2: what? HDV.
0: HDV, right. He said Zeta. Yeah, no, you're right.
2: I don't like him saying that.
0: Yeah, no, I know, right? That's supposed to be turned into a soundboard. And then so I can, you know, have my laptop here, but then I can have the soundboard over there.
2: Oh, they're letting you have a laptop.
0: They already
2: gave
0: me one.
2: Oh, okay.
0: Yeah, they already gave me one. They got
2: not your laptop.
0: No, I'm not allowed to bring that within. My laptop is like.
1: There's something about yours.
0: My laptop has a sign in its front yard. It is not allowed within 1,000 yards of this building.
1: Because the other shows use them.
0: But are they their own laptops? No, I honestly don't know. I
1: think that's Kayla's.
0: Something with my laptop. Yeah, years ago they found like was sending out all this mail.
1: What you've been looking at?
0: That's, you know, and that's the whole thing is like I found myself on trial for my life, and I was like, Because the one time it happened, or well, the first time it happened, it like shut down the mail for the whole company, like not just here, but like Salt Lake City, everywhere. And so the engineers were understandably like, and they're like, you know, and I don't blame them. They're like, dude, what is on your computer? Like right now you're basically on trial for being like an agent that's coming in and like, we know you didn't, but like,
2: you're an unwilling mole.
0: Right. And I was and like, have you given
1: it's puppies?
0: That's the thing. They were like, give your laptop to somebody. Like, do other people use your laptop? Did you leave your backpack anywhere unattended? I'm like, no. And no, this is where it is in my house. I don't blah, blah, blah. And I was like, guys, take my laptop. Here's my password. Look at my laptop. Take it home. I have nothing to hide on my laptop. I truly don't go to weird places and sites and look at stuff. Like, I've look at my photos, look at my videos, there's nothing on this laptop you can't look at. There's no folders marked, you know, secret folder. I guess you would mark it secret folder.
1: You do that on Mason's computer.
0: Yes. That's my trick. I use my, that's like yesterday. I have to figure out a way to not share my ChatGPT account with my daughter.
1: Yeah.
0: Because.
1: Why?
2: Why is that?
0: Sometimes I like to have fun with ChatGPT and I don't want her reading about it.
1: I think you were doing something with that after work yesterday. After the show.
0: Yesterday's post show was very strange.
1: That was a top 10,
0: there
1: top
0: was
1: 5.
0: A lot of weird, like, revelation. It always goes up a level when the dick wagon gets involved.
1: Excuse me?
0: When Richie, when he inserts himself into our post-show conversations.
1: Yeah.
0: Or has conversations about that.
1: Yeah, for me,
2: yesterday's felt gratuitous.
1: For me, it was always like, man, this is really funny. To at some point I always go, I don't like this anymore.
0: Yeah, it gets
1: to a point. I'm like, nope.
0: It always goes to a certain level. Exactly. And then it's like we escalate.
1: Yeah.
0: And then Jason always taps out.
1: Yeah.
0: Like, I don't like this anymore. And
1: it was good though.
0: It was good.
1: And maybe it stayed great for others, but I was like, we turned the corner.
0: I feel like we peaked when you tapped out. Then after that, it was a lot of this is sack count baby stuff. We were talking about Ty Lawson and that news.
1: Oh, we were, yeah.
2: To be fair,
0: TBF.
2: Dave and I get it to a point to where Jason does just like, I don't want to be a part of this anymore. And then that's usually when we're done.
0: That's right.
2: Because we want to see how far we could get Jason to stay in.
1: Was that the game?
2: I guess I need to figure that out. It's not something that we've talked about.
0: This is the first time it's ever been verbalized. Okay.
1: Well, I was in the game.
0: But I'm not going to disagree. Like, whether it's on the text line or in person.
1: The text line, I feel it.
0: We're always escalating to the point where I think anyone, well, you know us, but I think anyone who didn't know us, who is like following our text would be like, Jesus,
2: they hate each other.
0: Are they serious?
1: Like, or if nobody was within earshot of any of that conversation yesterday, but that was pretty interesting.
0: The one over there. Well, I kept having to look around.
1: No, I know.
0: Because there was about 70 HR violations somebody could watch. And that's happened to me before.
1: Yeah.
0: Where I've been having one of those conversations with a colleague.
1: David.
0: And then somebody peeks around the corner behind me that I'm not looking. And that's right when I drop the line of the day. Anyways, been making a lot of pickles. I think I told you that. I've really been getting into pickling.
1: Yes.
2: What have you been doing with them?
0: Eating. We're all eating them. Like,
2: that's not how you described it yesterday.
0: So we're all eating we'll sniff them, but then we eat them. And then it's kind of like when I got into soy saucing, which I don't think is a thing.
2: I
0: don't think people are like, I'm a soy sauce.
1: Remember that era?
0: Oh, we've had the conversation about soy saucing before, haven't we? No. It's nothing crazy. I like to make my own soy sauce. And to be clear, the soy sauce is already made. But I'll take like an old bottle of Kikkoman and I'll wash it out. And then I'll take regular like low sodium Kikkoman and I'll put it in a little pot on the stove. And then I put like a little bit of garlic powder, black pepper, a little bit of lemon juice, and then some Thai chili peppers. And I'll steep it.
2: Flavor it in.
0: I make my own, like how a ponzu is kind of like a citrus soy sauce. I make kind of a citrusy, spicy alternative soy sauce. So we have regular soy sauce, and then we have the alternative soy sauce that sits in the fridge and goes, that's a construct, man. I don't even know. So it sits in there, and so, like, we're a big rice family. Big rice family, right? Rice arguably, I mean, it's
2: Jerry,
0: Aroni, University, Susan, Crispies. You guys are sucking at rice right now.
2: Jasmine.
0: Well, yeah, okay.
1: White.
0: Sushi, what?
1: Brown.
0: What's the other one? There's white, brown, and then the stupid one that you're supposed to eat.
1: Wild grain.
0: Wild rice.
1: Wild rice.
0: Get out of here with that. I don't know what's in there. Poof, little poofy things and stuff. Harper. So anyways, I'll just bring it to a simmer with all these, you know, flavorings in there. Let it simmer. Let it sit. And then I'll let it cool down on its own. And then I just put it through a funnel back into the rice bottle. And I'm telling you, man, if you haven't, it's so easy and it's so good to put on. I'll put it on rice. I'll put it on like broccoli or something. Like, it's good on veggies. But I've been getting it. I can't keep up with my cucumbers in the garden. Every day I go out there and there's like two new fat cucumbers, and the pickling kind. And so I got Clausen style pickle jars. I got regular pickle. I got a spicy pickle.
1: Have you made relish?
0: No, I guess I
1: mean, I don't know if.
0: No, I guess I could. I think I would. I guess I'd just put it in the food. I hadn't thought of that.
1: Yeah, I don't know how you make relish.
0: I think you
1: chopped up. What else is in relish?
0: I think sometimes there's something red in there, and I want to think it's like, it's either pimento, which is, it might just be red pepper that's, you know, like cooked red pepper, or like red bell pepper. I don't know. There's something red in there.
1: What makes it, like jelly-ish. You know, it's not quite jelly. You know, it's it's not creamy, but it's...
0: I know what you're talking about, and I'm talking out of my ass now because I've never made relish, but I think it's probably very similar to the... It's very similar to the, for lack of a better term, the mucus that's in a tomato.
1: Okay.
0: The mucus that's in the cucumber that holds the seeds in. I think that gives it kind of the gelatinous. Like, why are you laughing? Chris said something in our ears.
1: You know, it's a little bit. It's not creamy, but
0: okay.
1: Oh, it was right there.
0: Yeah, it was.
1: I wanted to see it.
0: So I don't know. I'll have to look at. I mean, I will say this. I don't know if anyone else is. I am not on Team Sweet Pickle. I do not like sweet pickles. I don't like bread and butter pickles, which I think are the same thing, aren't they, basically?
1: Yeah.
0: Same thing with relish.
1: I'm not the biggest fan of just in general.
0: You don't like the pickle?
1: I will eat them.
0: Yeah.
1: But if it was a choice, you want pickles on that? No.
0: Really?
1: Yeah.
0: So.
1: But if it's on there, I go, okay.
0: You'll eat it.
1: Or sometimes, yeah, I'll let others have it.
0: What about solo pickle?
1: Pickle on its own?
0: Yeah.
1: No.
0: Okay.
1: No.
0: Okay.
2: Oh, so when you get the sandwich and then you get that pickle on the side?
1: It goes right to Chris.
0: Interesting.
1: Wow. I give Chris my pickle.
0: Here's a question about that, because we've all been there. You go to the deli or something, you get sandwich, you get pickle spear usually, right? Does anyone eat this? If you do eat the pickle, do you eat the sandwich and then the pickle? Do you eat the pickle and then the sandwich? Do you eat the pickle during the sandwich? So, I'm asking because what I do.
1: Do you add it on?
0: No, I'll take a bite of sandwich and then a bite of pickle and the sandwich.
2: That's what I do.
0: Really? You do?
2: Okay. I'll finish my bite and then have the. Okay, yeah.
0: Bite a sandwich, bite a pickle, like two.
1: So you haven't even chewed yet?
0: Nah, then I chew the pickle into the sandwich.
1: Why wouldn't you just put the pickle in the sandwich?
0: It's a great question. I don't have a good answer for that. Maybe because the sandwich is like wrapped a certain way. It's already nice and tight. I don't want to loosen the sandwich, put the pickle on there.
1: That's the key, too, because if you get a sandwich that's oozing.
0: Just a loose sandwich?
1: Yeah.
0: That's the thing. A lot of people don't do this. That's why I've always got...
1: A wrap?
0: Yeah, I've always got wrappers at home. Not like...
1: MCs?
0: TI and because wrapping your sandwich, it's just so, first off, the wrapping is so cheap and it lasts forever. And there's something about wrapping a sandwich at home and then you get it all tight on the ends and then you slice the middle and you splay it out on your plate, and then you've got this little V, and then that's where you put your chips or your pickle or your chips and your pickle.
3: Yeah. What a diva.
0: I'm a big chip and sandwich guy.
1: Yeah, the crunch in the sandwich.
0: Yeah, absolutely. But I don't put chips on my sandwich. I know some people do. And
1: Wait, what?
0: I don't put chips on my sandwich.
1: So you do the same thing, bite and then eat the chip?
0: Yeah. I mean, sometimes I'll bite.
1: I guess you're getting the same crunch, but I put it in the sandwich.
0: And I have nothing bad to say about that. I don't do it. It seems weird to me, mainly because I feel like the chip will get soggy.
1: Well, no. You don't have to. You can put it in like right before the bite or like at the.
0: Oh, you like insert it and then.
1: Can or the last thing and it's not that soggy. Doesn't have that much time to.
0: I'll tell you what's also underrated sandwich wise is I don't do this all the time, but I like using hot dog buns for sandwich bread. Where you basically you just. Stuff in the hot dog bun. I think a hot dog bun is a super underrated sandwich holder. It's
1: got to be quality. Like some hot dog buns are pretty cheap.
0: No, you're 100% right. It can't be like that, you know, 99 cents for right, 18 of them.
1: Just when you open it, it's like.
0: No, but like.
1: It doesn't even stay connected.
0: 100%. I hate hard bread. Like a lot of people like Dutch Crunch. It's a good bread.
1: It's a good bread, but.
0: I don't think it's a good sandwich bread.
1: Yeah.
0: I don't think pretzel bun is a good sandwich bread.
1: Brioche.
0: I need the bread to be soft enough to where when I bite into it, if it's hard, I'm squishing sandwich out of the end. Give me a soft
1: sourdough.
0: Sourdough's great.
1: Yeah.
0: Toasted sourdough better. I love toasted sourdough sandwiches.
1: Let's get sandwiches. Let's get some sandwiches.
0: I'll be honest. I kind of want sandwiches right now. We should have sandwich.
1: That one. That does not look.
0: That looks like dog food. I know what this commercial is.
1: I know where it's.
0: Arby's.
1: Well.
0: That honestly looks like it's a cheesesteak, and it looks like taco meat.
1: For dogs.
0: I don't like. Yeah, it looks like dog food. All right. Well, speaking of dog food, we got a great show for
1: you. Yeah, we do.
0: All kinds of kibble for you to chew on. We'll ask questions. You'll get answers. It's a Friday as we drive towards the weekend with all of you. We appreciate you showing up. As maybe you showed up in a brand new Ram HD. I don't know. 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
6: I'm Tara Berg in the KCRA3 Weather Center. Welcome to your Friday. Stepping outside, you feel a touch of that Delta breeze. Nice, cool beginning to the day. We'll enjoy plenty of sunshine into the afternoon and temperatures up a little bit from yesterday. Expect highs in the low to mid 90s. Get the latest forecast on the KCRA3 News and the KCRA3 app.
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19: 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If a simple bump and run will get your ball to the flag, don't try a flop shot that might only catch your buddy in the teeth. And don't give up. It's okay to get upset after a bad shot, but Tiger Woods gives himself 10 paces to vent and then it's done. Good advice there. And most of all, have fun. It's a game. Remember, you'll have lots of time on the range to work out all those shot frustrations you find on the course. Smile, tip your hat, and get on to the next shot. That's your Golf to Go. I'm Frank LaRosa.

0: Hey, by the way, doing movie marathons with the kids.
1: Oh, yeah. What's next?
0: Last night was Hidden Figures.
1: Oh, good.
0: 2016. Good movie. Yep. Okay. I wouldn't even react, but I didn't expect this. I did not. Honestly, I'm kind of on my heels right now. So I said Hidden Figures. Big eye roll from Chris. What possible? Like, you could give me all day, and I don't think I could guess what his issue is.
2: Oh, Hidden Figures were, I can't think of the guy's name.
0: Kevin Costner?
2: Kevin Costner is the big hero for letting people go to the bathroom.
0: Which
2: probably never happened.
0: Well, it didn't.
1: You asked.
0: What is it like in his head? It's got to be chaos. Just rough. First off, I didn't have. There were a ton of historical inaccuracies. That was a thing. I ended up reading a bunch about it. I like when something is based on true stories. You know, the three ladies did exist. If you don't know Hidden Figures, it's, you know.
2: So there's something good like Goodfellas.
0: A story about three ladies, early 1960s, NASA, incredibly intelligent, trying to, you know, make their way through as America's falling behind Russia in the space race. They're trying to get John Glenn, and others up in space and orbits, and there's a lot of math and stuff. And one of them's trying to be an engineer. One of them's trying to be a supervisor and program this new IBM computer that's the size of this floor of the building. And then the main character is a widow who, with three kiddos, who is just a math savant. And you know, and Sheldon from Big Bang Theory is kind of a D-bag. And Kevin Costner's in there. Anyways.
2: The hero of the story.
0: No, see, that's the thing. I think I did read that. And what Chris is referring to is white savior, the white savior trope that happens in movies sometimes. There's also the kind of the inverse. I won't say it, but Spike Lee, the magical.
2: Bagger Vance.
0: They call it the magical, and the word starts with N. It's not that one, but there's a bar named after it near Folsom. Mm-hmm. I just don't really feel good about saying that word. So anyways, I don't know, man. Listen, first off, I'll always defer to people of color on this stuff. But look, I thought the heroes were the three ladies, first off. And end of story. I thought the heroes were the three ladies. I thought... John Glenn's a hero in the sense of I was watching in the movie, and I've thought about this before. Imagine you're John Glenn going into space in a contraption that they hope works by yourself. And then you're in space, and this did happen, and you get a heat shield warning, and they're like, well, just leave this thing on instead of jettisoning it, and you should be okay. And then you're re-entering Earth's atmosphere and you're seeing things fly off of your ship, which it's basically a giant bell-shaped hunk of metal between you and space. And you're saying, you know, it's getting really hot in here. Hmm. And then you land parachuting into the Caribbean Sea.
1: So if it was anything like my very first car, an old beater car that I had,
0: yes,
1: that always would overheat,
0: yes,
1: I would turn the heater on and I've noticed the gauge would drop. I was
0: That's
1: taking
0: right.
1: the heat off the engine.
0: That's right.
1: I was sweating profusely, but
0: sure.
2: I was saving my car. I didn't know the Model T had a heater.
0: It did.
1: Yeah.
0: Anyways, I remember that. I'm watching that scene during the movie and it just took it. Because I've thought about that before, like when you read about it in school, just how I get scared when there's turbulence on a plane.
3: Stupid Americans, that's why we use dogs.
1: Did they like the movie?
0: Loved it. We all loved the movie. That was really, really good. Really well done. And also, I mean, the thing about movies like that is that even though, yes, like, there are a ton of historical inaccuracies. The bathroom scene never happened. There were some things that were integrated. The lady they said became a supervisor and whatever. She was the first supervisor of color for NASA, 1949, as a matter of fact. So, but what I enjoy about movies like that is what it did is myself and my kids learned about these three women that were integral in getting folks to space.
1: Did you do the same kind of research after Anchorman?
0: I did not.
1: Oh.
0: No.
1: What's on tap for tonight and the weekend?
0: So...
1: And are you picking the movies?
0: No. What we've done is we've compiled, we worked on a list, okay. And I put some in there. Avery,
1: did Chris and I pick one for the weekend?
0: I
2: already made my pick.
0: I absolutely would take suggestions. Here's what we have left. I got to take that off there because apparently my kids have seen The Fugitive. The Firm.
2: Because you want.
0: Huh?
2: Vasek?
0: Vasek, right. The Firm, Jerry Maguire, Godfather. Sheep Detectives, Knives.
1: That's yours.
0: 100%. Knives Out. And then these are the three we just want to watch for fun again. They haven't seen Anchorman 2, but they have seen Ace Ventura 2, and they have seen Step Brothers. But I think it's going to be a Godfather weekend. I think that's what, because we can't watch Godfather on a weeknight. That's a 3-hour movie. And as my daughter says, because I was like, well, we could watch half of it and then just like an intermission. I don't like to watch. I like to break up when I watch movies. I have to watch movies all the way through.
1: I would suggest Knives Out.
0: I don't disagree. Knives Out is a great movie. Have you guys seen The Menu with Ralph Fiennes?
2: You asking me if I've seen The Menu?
0: Wait, why is that weird?
1: Because he's seen every
2: horror movie.
0: Well, is that a horror movie?
2: Yeah.
0: Is it?
2: Yeah.
0: I feel like it's more of a thriller, like a funny, not funny, but a quirky thriller. Now, is that?
2: Have you seen it?
0: The Menu?
2: Yeah.
0: Without Ralph Fiennes, the island,
2: Is there a scene where they hunt people down?
0: Yes, but it's in like a funny way.
1: But it's hilarious.
0: Like people die in it and all, but I don't, here's my thing. I just don't remember feeling scared. I remember feeling like anxious. I don't know. I think of a horror movie, like something super scary, like, The Shining or Alien.
2: Those are also horror movies.
0: Or Poltergeist.
1: Silence of the Lambs.
0: Oh, that was on there. I don't know why that's not on there. That actually, that is.
1: Some of that yesterday that was on.
2: Dr. Lecter.
1: Yeah.
0: You know, I used to use this this website called justwatch.com. No, it's not adult films. It's, you go in and you type in, like, the movie, and it'll tell you. Like what service it's on. I can stream it here. And it has gotten more and more and more inaccurate, or less and less and less accurate. Wait, they mean the same thing. To where that's my biggest thing. I have a bunch of, the channels, the HBOs and the Disneys and all that crap. But like Silence of the Lambs, I have no idea if I own a service that can stream it for free rather than buying it, right?
1: Like, right.
0: Someone make a good one that you just plug it in and know where to go. You know what I'm saying?
1: True.
2: Anyway. MGM.
0: MGM?
2: Mm-hmm.
1: That's where it's on now.
0: I just found out yesterday. I got a notification that my AMC Plus membership is renewing for the year. I don't remember getting AMC. I know how it happened. It was probably something like that. It was a movie we wanted to watch. It was like 7-day free trial, and I did it, and then I just forgot. And now a year later, I'm getting renewed for AMC. What the hell is on AMC Plus? Casablanca?
1: Maybe The Fugitive.
0: Maybe The Fugitive. Yeah, I don't mind.
1: You switch the samples.
0: Yeah. I don't mind that. I don't mind. I wouldn't mind seeing Silence of the Lambs. We might need to go back to The Matrix. Because Avery crashed out on The Matrix. She got really freaked out about it. But she was also like 13.
1: How many were there?
0: Four.
1: Oh, yeah. I stopped. I don't know. I know I saw the first one in theaters, maybe the second, and yeah.
2: You could stop at the first.
0: I think I also want to see, she wants to see 2001 A Space Odyssey, but that's an assignment. John Wick, we saw the first one. Okay. I want to see Oppenheimer. I haven't watched that yet.
1: Barbie?
0: I haven't seen Barbie. Is it worth it? Is it worth it?
2: Put them together.
0: Barbenheimer?
1: Barbie's fine.
0: Yeah,
2: Wow, you don't support Sacramento artists.
0: Oh, it's What's-Her-Face?
1: Mm-hmm.
0: Yeah, I feel like she doesn't need support for Barbie. I feel like that got supported. We'll take a break when we come back. Yeah, the Niners camp opens. Also, we have an update on Fernando Mendoza. That was a little bit. Plus, A's Giants off. Do you care? All that next.
4: Russell Westbrook no longer fit into the vision for the Kings.
0: Russ outplayed his contract last year in every possible way. And I think he earned every penny of his check and then some. Well, now the Kings have turned the page. They got Darius Acuff in. They're trying to move on and continue the rebuild. Part of that is by giving the youth the keys to the castle, as I said. 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
0: Yeah, I got to add Kill Bill to that list of movies.
1: Have to?
0: I enjoy those movies.
2: They're fantastic.
0: Yeah, I think they're really good.
2: Peacock's got the one where they combine them into one movie.
0: Do they really? That'd be kind of interesting to have them watch it for the first time. It's really neat now, kind of graduating my kids into adult movies. That sounds weird. Movies for adults.
1: Oh, okay. Yeah. Thank you.
0: Also, during the break, somebody asked me on Twitter. I'll answer this. Dave, listen, you know, they're listening to all the I'm doing pickles, and you were talking about relish and all that. And said, "What, you ever thought about making your own ketchup?" Because we were talking about canning tomatoes yesterday. Oh. Yeah, I'll answer that. I have thought about it. You know why I will never make my own ketchup? Because it's fine. I'm not going to improve on Heinz. I'm not going to.
1: How do you know?
0: I just don't see a way. There's nothing I can think of that I would add that would, it just seems like it would be a bunch of work, and at best, I'd get Heinz ketchup.
1: And, you know, now that you say that, I'm trying to think, like, do you taste different? I don't know that I taste differences in ketchup.
0: I do. Oh, I definitely do? Yeah.
1: Well, then
0: yeah.
1: You could make it different.
0: Yeah.
2: We should do a blind taste test with Dave.
0: I 100% will get Heinz. I can tell you right now two things I would nail. that got a spit take. I would nail a Heinz ketchup taste off. And I would nail a Best Foods or Hellman's mayonnaise taste off.
1: Dang it. I don't have time for Friday Funny Games.
0: You throw in a Kraft or one of them garbage olive oil ones or what?
2: God forbid, Miracle Whip.
0: That's not mayonnaise.
1: You know what's funny is
0: Miracle
1: our family,
0: Whip is the devil.
1: Our family transitioned. That's what I grew up like as a kid. Hello. we started that way.
0: With Miracle Whip?
1: Yeah. Oh, so, I mean, that's God. What I knew. And then I was like, ooh, what's this other stuff? And then once, I don't know how long it took, but yeah, I don't know the last time I had Miracle Whip.
2: I had a friend whose family used Miracle Whip, and I never ate at their house.
0: Dude, honestly, I can't physically, and I did a thing maybe in the last 10 years where I just tried a little bit of it. Like I took I was at a buddy's house, and he had mayonnaise and Miracle Whip, and I'd made my sandwich, and I took like a little knife, butter knife of a little bit of Miracle Whip and put it on a corner. And just it was like maybe my taste buds have changed.
1: Yeah.
0: And millions of people have enjoyed Miracle Whip. It is disgusting.
1: Yeah. I don't know what it was. You know how, like, if you get a new car and you've never had that brand of car, and then all of a sudden you see all those same kind of cars
0: everywhere? Yeah,
1: like, I never noticed this car.
0: Yeah.
1: I don't notice Miracle Whip in the store at all. Like, I only feel like I see Best Foods now.
0: I think there's something to
1: that. Is there less Miracle Whip?
0: I think Best Foods is just corner. It's just that's domination. That's the thing. Like, making mayonnaise is something that actually that's actually interested me too. But again, I'm not improving on Best Foods. I might match it. I'm not improving on it.
1: Best.
0: It's the best. Yeah, it's not
1: it's
0: average foods.
1: Yeah.
0: It's not runner-up foods.
1: Give it a try. You might beat us foods.
0: Yeah, it's Best Foods. Whether it's in the... I got a jar of Best Foods, and I also have a squirty of Best Foods. Squirties is the best for sandwiches.
2: Yeah. See, now that we're talking about tasting the difference, I don't like the taste of the squirting.
0: Could you
1: they
0: say
1: taste
0: that?
1: Different?
2: Yeah, they do taste different.
0: No, they don't.
2: Yes, they do.
1: Because it squirts out of the bottle?
2: I'm guessing there's some sort of preservative in it to make it
0: I don't think so.
2: So you can squirt it out of the bottle.
1: Now we have to
2: like
1: do
2: if
1: that
2: you took if
1: test.
2: You took like a regular bottle, like a squirt bottle, and put just regular Best Foods in there, it wouldn't come out like the
0: Why?
2: Ones. What do you mean why?
0: Why wouldn't it?
2: Because they're a different consistency.
0: No, they're not.
1: Okay, I wish I had time, because today I would love to have a Miracle Whip, a Best Foods, like with a dollop from a spoon, and then a squirty and see if...
0: Well, Miracle Whip is...
1: No, I know. You'll taste that difference, but I'm doing the other one is between the squirt bottle and...
0: Well, maybe we can do this next week, because I was just, while he was talking, I was doing the same thing you were. Because it's only two. He's got a 50-50 shot. I say we line up. I'll bring in 10 plastic spoons. I won't put a ton on there because that's a lot of mayonnaise to eat. And by the way, if you want to bring in, maybe I'll bring in like a couple pieces of bread. So you have something to, you know, go with. Your choice. But I think what you do is I'll bring in 10 spoons, plastic spoons, bonus if I can get like different colored ones. Mm-hmm. And then he puts a blindfold on, bring them in here. And then you've got, you know, five of them Best Foods out of the whatever, and then a jar, and then five of them squirty Best Foods. Because Chris said, and I quote, "I don't like the taste of squirty mayonnaise." I think they're the same.
1: That was the quote.
0: That's the quote of the day.
1: Yeah.
0: Hey, Richie.
2: Oh, he's on vacation today.
0: Oh, is he? Oh. Make that a promo. Hey, is Best Foods mayonnaise in the squirt bottle the same as Best Foods mayonnaise in the jar, or are there some form of differences in there in consistency?
3: Well, let me double check that real quick.
1: Real quick.
0: It's like my daughter taking forever.
3: Right. So they're very close, but not always identical. Uh-huh. The squeeze ball can be adjusted a bit so that it flows better through the nozzle, which can make it feel a touch thinner. The jar is usually the thicker baseline version. As for flavor, that's intended to be the same, but the texture difference is real. If you're doing something texture sensitive like potato salad or deviled eggs, jar is probably safer.
0: Hold on, but are there actually different ingredients that change the textures between the bottle and the jar?
3: Let me check. Yeah, so they're basically the same ingredients on paper, but the exact proportions and the processing aren't listed. That's probably where the squeeze bottle can end up feeling a little thinner. They don't publish those exact differences, but if you're really sensitive to texture, the jar is usually the safer.
0: Oh, I'll give Chris points, but now I really want to see if he can tell the difference.
1: Yeah. Well, I was just thinking as that was going on was like Coke in a bottle versus Coke in a can. There is a difference.
0: There is definitely. And I don't know why. Why do they call it Mexican Coke? Is it because it's got the real sugar in it?
1: Mm-hmm.
0: Because they literally call it
2: from Mexico.
0: Is that what it is? Mm-hmm. Yeah, like that taste, that is my favorite.
1: That's the best.
0: Mexican Coke in a bottle is the best. The best Coke.
1: As it's intended to be.
0: As it's intended to be.
2: Oh, Colombians do a pretty good job.
0: From Dwayne. Dwayne says, Dave is a simpleton with Best Foods. Duke's and Kewpie mayo are the only acceptable choice. Look.
1: What mayo?
0: Duke's and
2: Kewpie. I think it's like Korean mayonnaise.
0: Yeah, it's Japanese or Korean.
2: Japanese.
0: We have a bottle. It comes in like a clear bottle with a red top. We have Kewpie mayo in there. Here's the thing, though. It's different. Like, if we make at-home sushi, we'll make the little, if we do a little mayo spicy sauce on top, we'll use the Kewpie mayo. There's a couple other Asian preparations we use that for. Duke's, if I can't have Best Foods, I'll take Duke's.
1: Okay.
0: I'm not here saying
2: how often.
0: Fernando Mendoza signed his contract yesterday, by the way. He was out of contract. Now the Raiders have, no surprise, by the way, Raiders have all of their all their 10 picks under contract now. Everyone's reporting to camp. According to sources, you know, he will be competing with Kirk Cousins for the starting job. And the article I was just reading earlier says Cousins has been getting all the, you know, the first team reps in the summer and has the upper hand.
1: Let's go.
0: Really interesting. Coming up later, we're going to talk about, would you rather be the Niners or the Raiders right now? And that's a, I think that's a layered question that could have multiple answers. We'll take a break when we come back. Top of the hour, three for Madness. We'll quit screwing around now. Dog days is summer. How are you figuring it out? A little bit of soccer. And Jason, I got a question for you.
1: Yeah.
0: We'll get to all that next.
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5: I actually feel worse.

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5: I'm Tara Berg in the KCRA 3 Weather Center. Welcome to your Friday. Stepping outside, you feel a touch of that Delta breeze. Nice, cool beginning to the day. We'll enjoy plenty of sunshine into the afternoon and temperatures up a little bit from yesterday. Expect highs in the low to mid 90s. Get the latest forecast on the KCRA 3 News and the KCRA 3 app.
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8: 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Three questions, three answers. It's Three for Madness on the Carmichael Dave Show with Jason Ross.
9: Here's question one.

0: be the Niners or the Raiders. We'll get to that in the bottom of the hour. In the meantime, three for madness, question one.
1: In these dog days of summer, how are you filling your sports watching time?
0: Work, work. A lot of golf. I'm watching zero baseball. None. Zero. None.
2: Shame.
0: I will say, except for, so the Home Run Derby, I would say Home Run Derby and All-Star Game combined. Yeah, I didn't watch a second of it. Not one second. Not a, the only thing, oh I guess that's a lie. The, I watched, who won it? Dude won it. Was he with the Cardinals?
2: Yeah.
0: And he came back because Schwarber was winning. And
2: yeah, had to hit the last six homers
0: yeah, and did. I did see. But I saw that on, as I do with most of that stuff, I saw that on
2: Netflix
0: Twitter.
2: Too.
0: Yeah, exactly. I don't know. I watched about an hour of 3M Open yesterday. I will say this. I am watching a lot. My go-to sleep sport is usually golf on the weekends, you know, Thursday, Friday, when it's playing, I'll record it. And then I that's the one sport I can watch DVR'd. I've been watching a lot, like Monday, Tuesday, Wednesday. I've been watching a lot of Bryson DeChambeau's YouTube. Wow. It really is a blast. And there's nothing to do really with Bryson, although they do a fantastic job on it, but just, he has two things that interest me a ton. One in particular is he will, you know, he's based in Texas. So he'll go to like random public golf course. So it'd be like, if he lived here, he'd go to Timber Creek or Wood Creek or Hagen Oaks, and he brings his crew and he goes and meets the head pro or whatever, finds out what the course record is, and then tries to break the course record. That's the whole thing, is what's the course record? Can he break it? He's never played. Odds are, usually he's never played the course before. And

0: he goes in, and their production is fantastic. They've got shot tracer, they've got the little score bug, the whole thing. So you're not missing anything from your regular broadcast. I am just really fascinated watching a top flight professional golfer take on these courses. The other thing he does is he'll team up with somebody and they'll play a scramble basically and try to break 50. And that gets a ton of views. I totally get it. He integrates advertisements in there, you know, kind of like little mini. I love this Hershey one calorie chocolate bar. It's so good.
1: Product placement.
0: And then you usually, I don't know, about every 7-10 minutes, you get a 1 minute commercial, which is annoying until I think about the fact that it's literally a 1 minute YouTube commercial and then I can skip it. That's the type of crap I've been doing, dude. I mean, I'm not going to lie. Everything else is just sports news, basically.
1: Right. Yeah, I mean, there's less now. I do watch baseball. Not like every inning, every game. But, sure. Like, you know, if I'm at home and it's on, I'll check it out. It could be any team, anybody playing. I just feel like I've been on the move. So some of the British Open when that was going, but I don't know how much of the 3M Open I'll watch. I did watch, obviously, in person a lot of Summer League and some Summer League when I was in Vegas. But that's now done. This is the slowest time, at least for sporting events to me. But yeah, baseball is still what I'll consume the most. And then I'll get that feeling here in a few weeks because, you know, college football media days are happening, camps are opening, and then there'll be some preseason football and I'll be excited. And then it just, I don't know, that's the one thing. I love almost everything about football. It's the Pro Bowl I don't like, or the way it used to be, and then preseason.
0: Yeah.
1: And it's like, oh, here it is. And it's, I don't, you know, and there's nothing against the second and third stringers, but like if Brock Purdy gets one series and maybe he didn't even pass.
0: Right.
1: Maybe three handoffs. Yeah. Like that's all he's playing today. I'm like, well, what was that?
0: Yeah. That's, and then you're, it's something we would never watch except that it's the sports mirage.
1: Yeah.
0: You know, the Hall of Fame game and the preseason, it's just because there's nothing else there and you're getting excited for actual football.
1: And then the same thing, though, in the regular season. So now let's take it. We'll use the Niners again. And it's week 15. Either they've made it, they've clinched, or injury to Brock Purdy. Mm-hmm. Let's hope not. But something like that where you go, I'm really watching like the third string quarterback of the Niners against the third string of the Giants.
0: Right.
1: Well, it's a regular season game and maybe I have fantasy point, whatever. It's
0: sure.
1: Like, but I'm in that game into it as opposed to if that was a preseason, like, nope, not watching this.
0: I wonder if there's any way you could, anything to make it more interesting. Like, fantasy preseason football would be insane.
1: Yeah.
0: Because how do you even do it?
1: Yeah.
0: How do you even do
1: it? I think we just have to, it makes us want week one more, I think, when it's really here. Because then it's just, it immediately goes from, yeah, I don't really care about this. To here we go. Like, you're all in that first Sunday right away.
0: Well, even or the first Thursday. Wednesday.
1: Yeah.
0: Wednesday this year.
1: Oh, yeah, that's right.
0: 6 weeks from this Wednesday, I believe.
1: From 2 days ago or from the one coming up?
0: 7 weeks, I think.
1: Okay.
0: From 2 days ago, yeah.
1: It's almost here. And then, as always, it'll go too fast.
0: Way.
1: Yeah, like, it's week eight already?
0: Yeah, exactly.
1: Yeah.
0: That's what happened. Remember last year? I was like, oh, my God.
1: It'll be like week three, and you're like, here's the downward spiral. I'm like, wait, we're just getting here.
0: Halloween. It's the first.
1: The first sign.
0: First sign. Number two.
1: Halloween's the first sign of July.
0: Number two, please.
2: Question two.
3: Is there a world in which soccer could fill this void?
0: I've been.
1: If they have the World Cup every summer.
0: And this is the thing. This has really been like a, I've had this real crazy internal debate going because honestly, here's the truth of the matter. This is the God's honest truth. You know how I talk about this is the doldrums and this is the dog days, right? I'm not telling the whole story because it's not for me. I am all in right now. Like I got right now, Jason, I'm watching, this is live, Huddersfield versus Oldham. On what looks like almost a high school. They're playing a little preseason match.
1: Say, where are they playing?
0: They're on, you know, what they'll do a lot of times is
1: the
0: they'll
1: blacktop.
0: Go to, they'll go to all these different fields and stuff that they normally don't use. And, you know, it's a fun, this one I think is behind closed doors. Technically, the public's not invited. They do that a few times just to test out prospects and stuff. I am so all in because right now over there, it's the free agency period, basically, what they call the transfer window. We just had training camp in Portugal earlier in the month. You know, every week now you're getting one or two preseason games, and there's, you know, a few new players on the team, seeing how they work out, and then getting ready for the start of the season here in about 2 weeks. When I say I'm not watching sport, I purposely leave that out. It's a conundrum I've never had before in this job, because I'm a sports talk radio host who is searching for content and things that I am passionate about, so that and others are passionate about, to fill 4 hours. But I have this whole double life where I am so passionate. My passion level for this is not equal to the Kings or NFL probably, but I'd say it's right under the NFL. Like, if I go Kings first, Niners second, this is easily third for me. And I could literally, in an alternate universe, I could fill at least 2 hours of this show, much like we do with Kings. Mm-hmm. I could write 2 hours of stuff on Huddersfield Town this year, the League One, storylines, players, all that. The problem is nobody else cares, nor should they. I'm not blaming anyone.
4: Yeah, no, I don't care.
0: Nobody cares. You don't care, and you like soccer. Nobody cares. Now, full disclosure, as always, I work with that club now and have for going on four years now, really. But I don't think I'm into it because I work with them. I think working with them has gotten me into it, and I am hooked. I am so hooked. And every Saturday I wake up at 4 or 5 a.m. and I'm locked in for the match, and my heart rate's going through the roof. I am thoroughly entertained. I'm on the message boards reading about it.
1: I know.
0: I'm interacting with fans on Twitter. It's all healthy. It's this double life I lead. Could soccer fill that void? I think the answer is yes, not for everybody.
1: Yeah.
0: And there would have to be something here, like Republic, for example. I think they'd have to go MLS or MLS USL would have to merge, and then I think it would click for a lot of people here.
1: So I have a thought exercise that I'd ask you guys about. So Messi is playing here. One of the, you know, biggest names in the sport. Uh-huh. So if Erling Haaland, Kylian Mbappe, Yamal, like some of the stars of the World Cup, all came to MLS, would that do it?
0: It would help. It would absolutely help.
1: But not enough. And here's the thought exercise. So think about that premise.
0: Yeah.
1: Same premise NBA is talking about NBA Europe.
0: Yes.
1: Anthony Edwards, LeBron, Steph, Joker, and Giannis. I don't know. I'm picking five people. All go over there.
0: Yeah.
1: And play in that league.
0: Yeah.
1: You watching that league? Probably not, because it's a great question. Still have the NBA.
0: I don't think so, no.
1: So I don't know. Like, generally, I feel like in the United States, it's a generality, but it's like you want... I feel like people want the best. I would
4: love to see LeBron in a game in, like, Croatia or Turkey. I would like to see that.
0: I would watch, to Chris's point.
1: Out of curiosity. But you follow the league and hey, how's LeBron's team
0: doing?
1: Plus,
0: it's a time thing, too. But yeah, I don't think I'd be like, oh my God, I love the Kings, but my second team's the Croatia Crows.
1: Yeah. So, like, we have the history of, you know, the players and or the organizations. Like, I love the Lakers or I hate the Lakers. I love the Celtics or hate the Celtics.
0: Yeah.
1: But also, you need the star power and the name. I don't know if that could work for soccer if they had those guys. I mean, it would help for sure.
0: Yeah.
1: I mean, well, and even now, like, Messi already had a splash when he first came here, but is he even going to be larger now when they play?
0: Well, and the idea that, like, Messi's all old and broken. Well, he finished second for player of the tournament behind, what's his face? I think star power matters, and I think it would help. I don't think it's a silver bullet, though.
1: Yeah,
0: I think the problem, not to get too deep, but the problem with American soccer is there is no promotion and there is no relegation. Mm-hmm. The stakes are not the same. I watch my team, Huddersfield Town, and I want them to get out of this League One, which is the, you know, makes no sense, but League One is the third tier of English football. Premier League, Championship, League One, League Two. And by the way, there are...
4: Championship almost sounds like it should be above
0: Premier League. It does. It does. It's so weird. And they probably should change it.
4: Premier should be like the third one because, like, we're premiering the people that you don't see.
0: Yeah, this is, it's like WNBA Next or whatever they did. Like, same thing. And by the way, when you get below League Two, which again is the fourth tier, that's when you get into like the National League and
1: baseball.
0: Soccer.
4: Yeah, you're forced to be in baseball.
0: But those guys playing are semi-pro. They have other jobs. They
1: plumbers.
0: They're not part of what's called the EFL, if you will. If we had promotion and relegation, yeah, I know. If we had promotion and relegation, I think America would love it. I think because I not only am worrying about my team trying to get out of this league and get promoted, which in itself is like getting to experience a championship. There are parades. It is the same damn thing pretty much. And Chris follows Manchester City, which is one of the best clubs in the world and has been for well over the last decade. And they have multiple trophies. They have Champions League trophies. They have Premier League trophies. They've won at the top of the top of the tops. I would absolutely, I have no problem saying this. If Manchester City won the Champions League this year, okay, and Huddersfield Town won League One, the absolute insanity in Huddersfield Town would be greater than what goes on in Manchester City. Not because the title's bigger, because it's not, but because they've experienced so much of that and they're at that level. Whereas for little old Huddersfield Town to get out of that league, and they haven't experienced that in a while, you would have 80-year-olds, 20-year-olds, and everybody in between falling to the floor, crying, hugging, going at just as if we won a title here. And I want more of that.
1: Do you think...
4: That would be true.
0: Which part?
4: That it would be bigger in Huddersfield than in Manchester.
0: No, I honestly believe that. And I'm not saying, again, there's a nuance in what I'm saying. I'm not saying the accomplishment's bigger. Of course it's not. What I'm saying is that Manchester City, at all fan bases get jaded. I can go, in fact, I have gone on Manchester City, Manchester United, Chelsea, Arsenal forums before as part of my job, and I read fans on these websites who half of them have mental issues, we know this, but are just, fire this guy, this sucks, what an embarrassment, the game is gone, and I'm sitting here, I'm going, you guys are like literally the best in the world, but even Kings fans, when you have sustained success, you get jaded. There is a level of expectation in Manchester City and in their fan base to do certain things. It's not anything but winning is a failure to a point. Whereas with Huddersfield, smaller group, just as old of a club, in fact, maybe older, I'm not sure. And they're stuck in that. They were in the Premier League, 10 years ago. They're now in the third tier. And to get out of that, that's newer to them. That's like me saying, I could honestly say that, let me try to put this a certain way. Well, if I were to say the Kings winning the title would mean more than if the Lakers won the title next year to the fan base. Our fan base would be crazier. But Manchester City and that fan base, anybody over the age of, 5 years old, when they've experienced these things before.
4: Yeah, but everyone over the age of 40 experienced all the other stuff when they were just being made fun of their entire lives.
0: No doubt about it, but how many trophies and how many championships do they have over the last
4: 10 years? I'm saying it gets pretty rowdy for each trophy.
0: I'm not saying it doesn't. I'm not saying there's nuance. Again, I'm not saying Manchester City fans are like, oh, Champions League, bully, here, cheers. I'm saying, let me ask you this, Chris, and don't be a D-bag either. Give me an honest answer. No, don't. No, you know what I mean here, because you're going to... That tattoo on your wrist, what does that mean?
4: It's when Sergio Aguero won the league.
0: Premier League, right?
4: Yes.
0: Came back, won the thing. How many Premier League titles have you guys won since then?
4: Six.
0: When was the last one you won?
4: 2 years ago.
0: Do you... think that that celebration and that feeling 2 years ago was equal to the one with the tattoo on your wrist?
4: Yeah.
0: You're high.
4: I'm high. You're high. They won four in a row. No one's ever done that before. I understand.
0: Okay, so the four in a row part is a thing. I'm talking about just simple. No. But that's almost a different thing. That's like a different accomplishment. You're talking about winning the Premier League and then winning four in a row, which I know are symbiotic. But you cannot tell me that winning the Premier League now has the same feeling as it did when Aguero won it. Because where are those tattoos?
4: Well, I don't get tattoos.
0: Well, anymore. That's what I'm saying, though. It's a different thing. Your first is always a different thing, or your first in a long time is always a different thing. If the Kings won four of the next 10 NBA finals, as a lifelong diehard Kings fan, and there's no team I will ever root for more than that, the fourth title is not going to... Oh, here's one. Giants fan. They won three titles in 6-7 years. The third title did not feel the same as the first.
4: So do you think that since the Rivercats haven't won a championship in such a long time, that if they won a championship and the Giants won the World Series, that Rivercats fans would be going crazier than Giants fans?
0: But you're comparing one and one. And are you also doing that? Is that the comparison to Man City is the Giants? And, right, but what you're doing is you're conflating the fact that, well, if Huddersfield Town is playing at the Rivercats level, the way we look at minor league baseball.
4: I would say they play more at the Modesto Nuts level.
0: And I would say you can eat one.
1: Yeah.
0: But it is not the same because for them, that is their major league. Like Huddersfield Town, that's all they have. And a lot of these cities are the same. It's all they have. It is their Sacramento Kings. And I'm here to tell you right now, if the Kings won four of the next 10 titles, the third title, the fourth title, it's going to be awesome. There's going to be a parade. We're all going to be over the moon. It's going to be amazing.
4: I don't know, four in a row.
0: Four of the next 10.
4: Okay.
0: I'm not feeling the same with the fourth as I was the first.
4: Mm-hmm. Yeah, but you also want to get rid of our best players to get championships after they win a championship. You said if Steph Curry did the same thing he's doing with the Warriors, that you'd look to trade him because you want more championships.
0: Well, I do want more championships.
4: Instead of finishing his career here.
0: What? What does that have to... What?
4: You don't...
0: I don't.
4: But you always want more. Of course I want more. You're not satisfied with one.
0: But again, true or false, the first championship the Kings win will be more insane than the fourth. Stop it.
4: What if they came back from this insane, like,
0: doesn't matter.
4: What if they're like the first eight spot? If they're the first team to win a play in to get into the playoffs and then win a championship,
0: wouldn't feel the same as the first.
4: Really?
0: No freaking way, dude. No way. Nothing would feel.
1: Want to find out.
0: I would love to find out. Anyways, Jason, your thoughts?
1: I was going to say on the whole, this was back to the soccer and the relegation part. I was thinking more of the ownership angle. I know we always say the one in the U.S. ownership wise would vouch for that. They wouldn't want to be put in a spot where they could have their team potentially relegated. But do you think it would change the level of owner? I mean, right now, ownership is a profit making entity.
0: Yes.
1: So if Tom Dundon, the new Blazer guy, comes in doing what he's doing, it's like, yeah, you can do what you're doing, but you also might run the risk of getting your team relegated. I mean, well, you have a different brand of owner.
4: Do what he's doing because they wouldn't move.
0: So Chris is 100% right, but that's half the conversation. Yeah.
1: But the question is, would the ownership level, the ownership people,
0: let me tell you
1: community
0: what,
1: change?
0: Let me tell you what would happen if Tom Dundon bought the equivalent of the Portland Trailblazers in England, okay, and maybe other countries, but this one I know. I'm not saying this with any humor or dramatic. It's like a coin flip. He would have already been physically assaulted somewhere. I'm not even joking.
4: But he would have to have security.
0: He would have to have security. Because right. The way ownership works over there is they truly believe you're a caretaker. You don't own the club. You're the caretaker of the club. It is our club.
1: Right.
0: We own the club. Dundon comes in and starts doing some of this stuff and combines that with not being successful. Fans are rioting outside the stadium. They are voting with their feet. They're not buying season cards. They're protesting everywhere. They're finding out where he lives. And even if he's behind a gate, they're outside his gate with signs, and the media is descending. Tom Dundon wouldn't last 2-3 years as owner of the Blazers if this was in England. And I love that, by the way. I love the empowerment. The clubs over there are beholden to these fan groups. They have, by law, by the league law, they have to meet with them a certain amount. I think it's 4 times a year. They have to lay out their books are open to the public, so they can not only see how much the players are getting paid, they can see how much the executives are being paid, how much profit or loss there was. Their salary cap is determined by how profitable or non-profitable the team is itself. They can only spend a certain percentage of team profits or income, I should say, on players and different things. And if you've hit that limit, the only way you can spend more money is sell a player. That if we were able to bring that model here again, there's going to be guys. I mean, I already see it in the chat right now. You know, Campeo, Dwayne, and they're never going to like soccer. And, yeah. And by the way, I respect that. You don't have to. I respect that, but I do think there would be a lot more people. I don't believe that soccer is this magical sport that the rest of the world is insane over, that we're just immune to. I just don't think we do it right. I just don't think we do it right. I think we did it right. I think soccer, at best, probably the ceiling for soccer would be the third most popular sport in the country.
1: That'd be pretty good, though.
0: I think that'd be the ceiling. We'll take a break. When we come back, hey, who would you rather be, the Niners or the Raiders? We'll get into real football, right, guys? American football next.
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7: I'm Tamara Berg in the KCRA3 Weather Center. Welcome to your Friday. Stepping outside, you feel a touch of that Delta breeze. Nice, cool beginning to the day. We'll enjoy plenty of sunshine into the afternoon and temperatures up a little bit from yesterday. Expect highs in the low to mid 90s. Get the latest forecast on the KCRA3 News and the KCRA3 app.
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0: Welcome back. Welcome back, y'all. We were talking about, and by the way, you also see something very, weirdly, very, very much in the ones that squawk the most about soccer working or not working over here. Generally are the over 40, over 50 crowd. I've found that the older, and I think it's just because it's, you've lived enough of a life to where it's just not, that's boring. It sucks. It's never going to work here.
1: Blanket statement done.
0: Almost always that's going to be somebody over 40, over 50. Whereas the younger demo tends to be far more open to it.
1: Mm-hmm.
0: So could soccer start working here in a week, a year? No. If they did it right, 20, 30 years from now, could it be established like the NBA? Yeah, sure.
2: But the weird thing is the hate. It's just like if Haili started, like, was on ESPN, and been, oh, Haili sucks. No one in America plays Haili.
0: Right, and I never understood that. Like, first, there's a difference between if it's not somebody's cup of tea, fair play, man. I totally get that. Like, not everybody can like every. I don't like baseball right now. Everybody can like or not, but it's the like over the top. Like, dude, it sucks. What is it? It's terrible. It's horrible. It's never gonna work here. What? Like, did soccer touch your
1: what
0: wife or something? Like, what? What? What's going on?
3: Set the screen.
0: You want to know how? You want to know how it is? You were asking about Tom Dundon over in England.
1: Yeah.
0: Here's a little example of what the typical English soccer fan is like. This is a 9-year-old girl. Talk about ice cream.
4: Girls, what's just happened?
5: So there's an ice cream van there selling just two ice creams with two chewing gums in it.
4: Yeah.
5: For bloody £9 for two of them.
4: £9 for two?
5: Yeah, £9. That is going to get nowhere. One that comes with my street is either £1 a pee or £2. That is going to get nowhere with that.
4: No, he ain't, is it?
5: No, he ain't.
4: That's well bad, isn't it?
5: You should know. And he only just bloody card. Stood there with my cash. Bloody hell.
4: That's well bad, isn't it?
5: Bloody well bad.
4: Yeah?
5: Yeah, bet he can hear me.
0: That is not, anyone who's ever dealt with those folk, that is not out of the ordinary. They do not like, there's not a lot of getting off the wallet over there. They'll take you to task, dude.
1: I like that.
0: I like it too. All right. Look, Niners, Raiders. Singing about this. This is one of those macro things. So I was really thinking, which team would I rather be? Now, this year, I'd rather be the Niners.
1: Absolutely.
0: Niners are going to be better.
1: Yeah.
0: But if we're in dreamland, and I had, let's see, yeah, I guess the way I would frame this question is congratulations, you're a billionaire, and Roger Goodell has given you a choice to bring one of these teams to Sacramento. You get a chance to purchase them, and they're both the same price. And with the purchase comes everything. And I guess this doesn't work because I was going to say including ownership.
1: Hmm.
0: But I'm talking about from top down. Ownership, management, coaching, players.
1: I don't think it's close. It's not.
0: Right now?
1: Yes.
0: It's not.
1: It's not.
0: But man, I can see a light for the Raiders.
1: I can too. I mean, it's not all doom and gloom, but I go back to the first statement you made. So where you're putting your trust in ownership.
0: Yeah.
1: General manager, coach.
0: So
1: it's not close.
0: Historically, there's no doubt about it. It would be...
1: Historically, it actually was close. But now we're getting years removed from that.
0: Right. Whereas it's weird because when Jed York and Denise and John York all kind of stepped in, they were terrible.
1: Yeah.
0: They were terrible. And then Jed York has figured it out, and he's kind of been a pretty exemplary owner. Mark Davis... taking over for Al Davis was a joke for years, but I think ever since they moved to Vegas and him being, I had a lot of, even though I hated it for Raider fans, from a pure business standpoint, I have a lot of respect for Mark Davis being able to pull that. He pulled it off. He doubled, almost tripled the value of the franchise up and beyond what franchises are gaining. He has his arena, his stadium is the highest grossing stadium in the world. I think 2 years running now, Allegiant Stadium. He's pulled it off. And then on top of that now for the Raiders, I love the John Spytek, Tom Brady duo. I've said that for well over a year now. I like the cut of their jib, if you will. And then when you look at the Niners and Raiders just depth-wise, talent-wise, you know, from a coaching standpoint, well, I don't know. We'll see. But Kyle Shanahan's one of the best coaches in the league right now. We'll see what happens with the Raiders. Edge John Lynch right now. Edge Kyle Shanahan right now. Edge Jed York right now. And the Niners are going to be, again, injuries aside, a significantly better team than the Raiders. But if you ask me who's going to be better in 3, 4, 5 years, I think a betting man would. The Raiders are younger. They've got the number one pick in the draft, Fernando Mendoza. Now, a lot of things got to happen. I love Genty as their running back. They've got young guys on both defense and that offensive line that are good. And I feel like the Niners are a great team right now, but they're also on the edge of aging out.
1: Yeah.
0: And they've got a lot of things that they've got to do over the next couple, 3 years. I don't know if they can do the Allen Stiles hybrid rebuild. Trent Williams aging out. Kittle aging out. A bunch of that defense. Trent Williams, like I said, I mean, I don't want to skip over that. Christian McCaffrey aging out. Whereas the Raiders, their young guys still have a lot to prove. Man, that seems like a younger, hungrier team that could overtake the Niners sooner rather than later.
1: Yeah, I'm getting to a spot the way I'm seeing sports trend that, and more so, I guess I'm using this example in basketball, but I think it's taking place in football too. Whereas the basketball analogy would be an OKC, a Utah, a Memphis that has all these picks coming in the future. That all looks fantastic.
0: Yeah.
1: But man, these sports transition so fast now. Mm-hmm. I mean, the roster you have today, you're thinking, oh, 3 to 4 or 5 years from now, it's going to be totally different. So I feel the same for football. It may not be as drastic, but I just trust everything that you laid out, even in the Niners form. Like if the Niners pick lower, if the Niners, honestly, one of the Niners' biggest mistakes is when they picked the highest and took Trey Lance.
0: Yeah.
1: And I think the Raiders years ago, I mean, this is going back, but when they had the number one pick and took Russell, it didn't work. I hope Mendoza does. I have nothing against him. I want it to work out great. But is he going to be a number one pick that's just a nice quarterback? Or is he going to be like, they got a dude?
0: Or
1: like,
0: he'd be a bust.
1: Right.
0: Or just a total flop.
1: So, I mean, I see what you're saying about what there potentially could be for the Raiders, but this has been a long time for this organization to not be very good. And I want them to be badly, but I just... All that, I would rather be the Niners. I just trust so many more things that they have and do and have shown, even while they're aging. It's just they'll, you know, Fred Warner at some point will turn into the next stud defensive player. And,
0: right.
1: You know, oh, man, they don't have Kittle anymore. But now they have actually the best wide receiver in the league,
0: right.
1: Not a tight end and, you know, whatever. And
0: I would say this, the Raiders... For me, the you know, like last year, whether it's the Spurs, I think the Jazz are going to be the team next year. I think the Raiders and the Giants are going to be, they were 7-17.
1: New York Giants?
0: Yeah, New York Giants, sorry. They were 7-27 last year. I think those two teams will have the best percentage turn. I don't think either of them is going to make the playoffs. But I think if I had to pick one team in the NFC and one team in the AFC that will percentage-wise have the biggest increase in wins, those would be my two teams. I really believe that. And again, injuries are always on the table. But I like the direction they're both going. And now you've got John Harbaugh in New York. I don't know what's going to go on with Mendoza, but I can tell you this much. this is such a far better situation than what was it? Aiden O'Connell and mustache starts with a G.
1: Gardner Minshew. But I remember feeling this way last year. Like Pete Carroll, that'll be solid.
0: Yeah.
1: Geno Smith.
0: Yeah.
1: Genty, no, you're right. You're right. Brock Bowers.
0: Yeah.
1: You know, Max Crosby.
0: Yeah.
1: And then they were just as bad, if not worse.
0: Well, I think part of the problem, too, and they addressed that a little bit this offseason, was they just did nothing with that offensive line last year. And you and I are both very much in agreement through the years that you address your lines.
1: Yeah.
0: Your skill players are magically going to do better. I don't think, I'm with you, though.
1: Get more meatheads.
0: I didn't see, I didn't see Pete Carroll failing like that.
1: I didn't.
0: I didn't see Geno Smith failing like that. I don't know if he was going to be Seahawks Geno Smith, but sure as hell didn't see him being that big of a bust. It's can we just get here? Just get here, football.
1: Almost.
0: We'll take a break when we come back. Speaking of, we talked a lot over the last couple of days about summer league and expectations and good year, bad year for the Sacramento Kings. I got a question. What is a successful year for the Kings? And I'm not talking about making the playoffs. Not, like, realistically, what do you need to see out of the Kings next year that will give you success points that will go to an overall success? We'll talk about that next.

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0: good sources, and he just kind of tells it as it is and gets to the point.
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2: He has a lot of pretty smart things to say.
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4: On Sactown Sports.
5: So I was talking to somebody yesterday about Zach LaVine. And I think, you know, we were talking about expectations going into the year. Like, I think there's a lot of Kings fans that are setting themselves up to be really, really upset this year. And
6: why? You feel like there's expectations?
5: Expectations, but differently. Like, okay. There's a legit amount of people that think that the thing the Kings either should do, will do, or both. It's like, hey, we got to pay Zach. We can't trade him. But long term, we got to think about the betterment of the team. You know, he shouldn't be getting more than 15, 20 minutes a night. And there's got to be room for, you know, Darius Acuff's got to be the head of the snake. And Jason, obviously, as always, feel free to disagree with me on this. I find that impossible to believe. If Zach LaVine is, and I think a lot of Kings fans have a problem with the statement. By the way, I'm not endorsing it. I'm just saying what I believe will happen. If Zach LaVine is healthy, he will be the clear number one option on this team. He will score the most points on this team, and he will play 30 to 35 minutes a night on this team. If he's healthy, that's the key.
6: I mean, I don't disagree with that.
5: And he's going to average somewhere in the low to mid-20s. He's going to give you 4 to 5 boards, 4 to 5 assists. He's going to be efficient. He's going to be somewhere around 45, 40, 80, give or take a few percentage points here and there. That's just his career averages. You're talking about a guy on a contract season who has an ego like all these players do. He's no different. We all have the way we feel about Zach LaVine, but I think if we're real with ourselves, be mad at management, be mad at Monty McNair, be mad at Vivek, be mad at whoever traded for him. I can't get mad at the guy for signing a contract, paying him $50 million a year, a contract any of us would sign.
6: Yeah.
5: And I don't think Zach wanted to be hurt last year, and I expect he will. Is he going to play 82? Highly doubt it. But again, if you get a 70-something game year out of Zach LaVine, he's going to be a borderline, probably not, but borderline all-star level player who's going to be efficient and who's going to be the clear number one, and Acuff will probably be the number two.
6: Yeah, I believe in a perfect world, don't you think the Kings would have liked him to opt out?
5: Yes.
6: Okay, so check, he didn't.
5: He didn't.
6: Now it's transitioned from what was really a bad contract for the Kings.
5: Yes.
6: It's not great, but it's not in the same status as it was. Because now Correct. You do have him in that final year. Now I think if you go, what's the worst case scenario for the Kings? He plays all year. And you don't trade him at the deadline. Just didn't find a taker. And if that's the worst thing,
5: yes.
6: You get the stuff you talked about. Even let's... A little less efficient. Scoring's down 2 points. I mean, he's not going to go down to like 14.
5: Sure.
6: He's got gifts. I mean, he's a 20-point scorer in this league.
5: Then he would be, at worst, the second-best player on this team behind Sabonis, but probably the best on paper.
6: And then expiring. And that's, you know, cutting it down for him. So the question is, if he does even better, like, what does that look like? What does that do for the wins? What does that do for the team? I don't know the answer to that because either. I think Zach LaVine... Whether it's his fault or the teams he's been a part of, like he hasn't been like the factor that made a team better.
5: That's right.
6: Again, that winning player thing. And that's really tough to crystallize because some teams win and that player gets credit. Well, he's always been a winner. Well, is just the setup better or is there a thing to that? Like, and that's the thing the Kings will have to try to figure out. I mean, look, they're coming in with, what did Bobby Gerald say yesterday? Like 20 and a half is like,
5: yeah.
6: Over under, so there's not a lot of expectations for the team. Zach hasn't really been on winning teams, and that's the same here. But yeah, I think it's transitioned from that contract that wasn't as favorable to the team to one. I wouldn't say it's favorable, but they're in the best spot of it now where they get him in an expiring, they have potential to still trade him, And if not, you get the best out of him for one final year.
5: It's a real interesting point you bring up about Zach LaVine and winning teams, because he's been on three teams. He's been on Minnesota, Chicago, and Sacramento. All when they weren't good. Now, were they not good because of Zach LaVine, or were they not good despite Zach LaVine?
6: Yeah.
5: Because I can look at Zach LaVine's numbers and I can go, well, okay, pretty much since he got to Chicago, the guy's averaged about 25 points a game. And then you go, well, yeah, but, you know, at what cost? Well, okay, his splits are generally around, let me look for an average here, 47, that's 40, good. And 85.
6: It's really good.
5: So he's putting in 25 points a game on 45, 40, 85 splits, which is incredibly efficient.
6: I mean, here's an example to counter that, not to counter him.
5: Sure.
6: De'Aaron Fox is a really good player here. He won more games last year than any year here. And, you know, the way it finished for him, he has to wear that for that's a really bad ending for De'Aaron Fox, but he won a ton more.
5: Yes.
6: Is he more of a winning player? Like, he was really good here.
5: Yeah, so he didn't win that much. It's a great point. Is De'Aaron Fox now all of a sudden a winning player, even though he was a losing player?
6: Yeah, he didn't do the things that the Spurs needed him to do, like they got him for. Yeah. The leadership, the big clutch moment, he didn't do it.
5: And now I see him regularly on lists of top 10, top 5 worst contracts in the league. How quickly it can change.
6: Yeah, but he's winning a ton.
5: But he's winning a ton, and I expect they'll win a ton again next year. A
6: couple wins from a championship.
5: It'll be very interesting with De'Aaron Fox next year. It really is. This is the knock.
6: How those two have switched. And I mean, people aren't praising the LaVine contract, but it was definitely one-sided before.
5: The knock on Fox has always been kind of behind the scenes, and it's kind of a knock with an asterisk, but it's like he's not like a basketball lifer. Like, this is my life. It's been I'm gonna work. You know, you never have to question his work ethic. You never have to question whether or not he's gonna be in shape. But like, he doesn't live for when he goes home, he does his thing. He's kind of his own guy. Is fragile
1: ego, fragile body. Weak mind, weak spirit.
5: So is De'Aaron Fox going to be the guy that hears all this disrespect and just goes Rocky, you know, Drago style, and comes out next year and just goes crazy? Or is he just like, yeah, you know, like after the foul on the 4-point play on Jaden Ivey, are we going to see I don't pay attention to any of that. It's whatever. I'm getting paid. I'm winning. Is what it is. I don't listen to any of that stuff.
6: So he does.
5: So the Zach LaVine thing is quite interesting. And as we get closer, obviously, we're going to have a lot more in-depth stuff on this. But I think when it comes to LaVine, and then lastly, I know we got a break here. If Scott Perry can figure out a way to trade this guy, good luck. Because people say, well, what if he plays really well and you trade him? But who has $49 million to absorb? Nobody. Number one, okay, well, you're going to take on more money. I think the only way they do that is if they get a $20 million player that's expiring. You get on top of that, a $25 million player that maybe has two more years, three more years left, but they're pretty damn good, and draft capital on top of that. But who's giving that?
6: That sounds like a winning trade for the Kings. That's not
5: exactly.
6: For the team
5: realistically, other GMs get paid too. Who's giving up all of that for a player that could walk at the end of the
6: year? Right.
5: I just don't see a realistic path to trading Zach LaVine unless he's averaging 80 points a game this year. But we'll see. That's what Scott Perry gets paid the big bucks for. We will take a break. When we come back, we'll take a look at the very talented NFC West. Not just, by the way, the players we all saw last year for the Rams and the Seahawks and the Niners, but some of those rookies coming out of college, stepping up to the pros.
6: Oh, nice.
5: Thank you. Always like the new ones. Had a great conversation on the phone yesterday with my friend Josh over at Pest Pros. StepUpToThePros.com. I have some video out shortly, and we were just talking about different ways. You know, half the conversation was just how they give back to the community. It always fascinates me. The charities they're involved in, how much of every dollar they take in goes back into the community, the careers that they create. It really is a cool story because, look, pest control is not sexy. It really isn't. But what is sexy to me is a local company fulfilling a need people have that gives back to Sacramento, that's obsessed with it, and that's creating great careers for people. that's uplifting the community. As I always say, look, you can turn left, turn right, and you're going to see some pest control company. Why not give your business to a company that's locally owned, locally operated, with high-quality people who have core values? And by the way, I got to tell you, man, my home, since they came out last week, I haven't seen anything other than a couple of dead cockroaches outside, and that tells me the job's doing well. My wife noticed something last night, too, I didn't even think of. You know, my dogs have had flea issues. We haven't seen them scratching at all, and I don't know if that's just because they're killing them off in the lawn outside or what, wherever the fleas breed. Dogs are scratching less. I'm not finding cockroaches in the morning. I'm not outside listening to the scrittle scratch of a mouse behind my little gazebo curtain. StepUpToThePros.com. 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
8: I'm Tara Berg in the KCRV3 Weather Center. 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Stepping outside, you feel a touch of that Delta breeze. Nice, cool beginning to the day. We'll enjoy plenty of sunshine into the afternoon and temperatures up a little bit from yesterday. Expect highs in the low to mid 90s. Get the latest forecast on the KCRV3 News and the KCRV3 app.
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6: Dave, your Pest Pro commercial's hilarious. Before Pest Pro, I'm imagining you living in Shrek's swamp house by your description. I mean, not far off, dude. I don't know what to say.
7: Gross.
6: Just it's cockroaches and then mice.
8: Happens.
6: I don't like it. Ups my anxiety level in the morning, you know? And then I'm not a big dead animal guy anyways. So I don't want to be setting traps, because what if they work? That happened before to me. We set traps in the house. We had that two rats in there.
8: It's a trap.
6: And it caught one of them on top of the fridge. And I come downstairs to a rat mass murder in my kitchen. Mm-hmm. Blood everywhere. Rat flopping around. Man,
8: That rat flopped.
6: That wasn't a great morning.
8: Rat is dirty.
6: Rat is absolutely dirty. NFC West, as we dabble in football here a little bit. What the hell's going on with Brandon Ayuk?
8: This is
6: so weird.
8: I don't like this story for a lot of reasons, but like, what is going on with him? Is he okay? What are the Niners going to do? Like, ultimately, like, what is it?
6: He's not Where doing himself any favors.
8: Yeah.
6: I think this whole thing would have been wrapped up already if he wasn't on, if, you know what? Honestly, I need to stop. I'm trying to give a, I need to not do that. I need to not filter myself. I'm just about to give a two sides. Screw Brandon Ayuk. I'm so glad the Niners are dealing with this the way they are. I wish this would happen more.
8: Mm-hmm.
6: Now, I don't think it's a hard and fast, you signed the contract, you played the contract, but I'm not. The guy signed the damn contract. He got paid. He shredded his knee. They paid him while his knee was shredded, as, by the way, they damn well should have. Now, I'm the guy that thinks every penny of every NFL contract should be guaranteed. I think it's a joke that it's not with the amount of injuries that are in the sport. I think it's a direct reflection of how crap the players union is. The amount of money the NFL is making hand over fist. The average career for a football player is somewhere around 2.5 years, I think, last time I checked. These guys are walking around at 50, 60 years old looking like Quasimodo for a reason, not to mention CTE and everything else involved. And you can't guarantee the damn contracts. So I generally side with players. I have historically. But in this case, dude, you shredded your knee. You signed the huge deal 5 minutes before that.

0: And now you're on, you're going on social media, absolutely killing the team, saying God knows what. You're burning every bridge. You'd probably be in Washington right now. You probably would be if you'd have just shut your mouth. Now, this is not a shut up and dribble, shut up and play football. Look, everybody has a right to communicate. And Brandon, if you want to communicate, that's fine, but you're hurting yourself.
1: Yeah.
0: You look like you're nuts. You look like you're completely devoid from reality. And I'm not even talking about the speeding around the Coliseum or the stadium and all the weird stuff that's happened, all that. I'm talking about, bro, you signed the deal. You're playing for perennially one of the better teams in the NFL. Not a championship team, but a top echelon, top 10 team in the NFL. It's not like you're stuck in Arizona languishing for the Cardinals. You're not 24 years old anymore. I honestly think that was a massive overpay for Brandon Ayuk. He's a good, really good receiver. I think he got on the top end of what he should have gotten for that. And he shreds his knee and he rewards them by goofing off the rehab, doing whatever, not showing up. They can't get him on the phone. This every flaky Jake. And by the way, I'm old enough to remember when he's arguing with Kyle Shanahan because Kyle points out in practice that he's wearing the wrong stinking shorts. You remember that?
1: Yeah, absolutely.
0: And he's making a big stink about that. It's like, bro, you're not, I understand the wide receivers are divas. That is a tried and true thing in the NFL. But every once in a while, I don't have an issue as long as the organization is acting with you know, honesty and respect. Bro, you signed the contract, so guess what? We're going to have to pay you something. We've already paid you. It's already lost. You're already a lost leader. Sit there and rot, dude. Just sit there and rot, because guess what? The franchise is going to be around a hell of a lot longer than your career, and you're wasting prime career minutes
1: here. Oh, big time. And I think the one point, it felt like for the organization, it was a distraction. Now it's been long enough. It's like, I'm sure the other ex-teammates now, or at some point, feel like ex-teammates. It's just like they've moved on. Like, it's not a, but it's just, why is it still out there? What is it for him? What is he trying to do? I just don't get it.
0: I mean, you hear
1: like Kittle, yeah.
0: Yeah, I saw something from Kittle a couple weeks ago. We might have played it. Who the hell is he on with? Sims.
1: Yeah, Chris Sims.
0: Chris Sims.
2: Speaking of some maybe bad apples or something like that, Brandon Ayuk, right?
3: What do you want to know?
2: Well, are you guys like a little shocked about this turn he's taken there? I mean, you've known him. He was a teammate. Is the locker room, the guys a little bit like, hey, what the hell's going on with Brandon Ayuk right now with some of these Instagram posts he's doing?
3: Well, a majority of this has come like during the summer break. So I literally got back to the building yesterday and I have not seen anybody or heard anybody talk about it.
2: Okay. All right.
3: I would say in general, I feel like I know basically everything that's happened and what's gone on, and I can't share all of that because it's not my business to share or tell.
2: Yeah.
3: But I just want to let you know that I feel like the Niners have done a very good job throughout the entire process and have tried. Kyle has tried. John has tried.
2: Yes.
3: Teammates have tried. And this is where we are.
2: Yeah.
3: And so I think the organization itself.
2: Say. Yeah. Yeah.
3: I think the organization itself has done a really good job. Like I said, like I know plenty of things and I don't ever want to single out a player. I don't ever want to point a finger at anybody, but I've been here for 10 years and I've been treated with nothing but respect and love my entire career. I feel like I've done it the right way as long as I can. You know, contract negotiations are also, those are all always hard for everybody.
2: Yeah.
3: And you just try your best to not be sensitive about it. But I will say, you know, Richard Sherman gave me like advice back in the day when I was going through my first contract negotiation. It was, contracts are like braces. They hurt and they suck the entire time. And then once you get your braces off and you get paid, you don't even remember having them. And it's a great time. Like, that's kind of the mindset you have to have. And you know, if you get offended by something, you hold on to it. That's kind of on you, because everybody goes through contract negotiations and they're all difficult.
2: Yeah. Yeah. Well said. Well said.
1: That's his perspective, but I feel like that's shared amongst other Niner players.
0: Absolutely.
1: Seems like, at least.
0: He was on with the Barstool guys, and PFT, one of the hosts who was a huge Commanders fan, said once Ayuk gets to us, he'll finally be happy again and every bad thing's going to go away, you know, kind of joking. Kittle said, quote, yeah, you're right. I wouldn't be happy either after a team paid me $130 million. Mm-hmm. You guys have fun with that.
1: Yeah,
0: and Kittle is a team leader, and one of the top 2-3 leaders on the team. You know he's speaking for the play. They don't want him back. The franchise doesn't want him back. I say screw Brandon Ayuk. Absolutely Screw Phillips head, flathead. I don't care what screwdriver. Screw him. I'm always a fan of redemption arcs.
1: Yeah.
0: Would I like to see him humble himself a little bit?
1: The Niners.
0: It will not be. I can't imagine that. Work something out behind the scenes. Move on to another team, because I like seeing good players succeed, and I don't wish anything. I don't have anything personal against Brandon Ayuk. As a Niner fan, I can't stand him, but I don't, and you don't know what these guys are going through. And look, I don't want to get dramatic here, okay? But you have to, when it comes to, unfortunately, because of what we know now and because of history, when football players begin acting erratically off the field, you everyone in the back of their head at least is thinking, is there something wrong in this guy's head?
1: If not the front of their head.
0: Exactly. And by the way, that's not I would pity him for that. Yeah. I would feel terrible about that. In the line of duty, if you will, in this, but I don't. It is what it is. It can't be an excuse. You can't be, well, he might be having some CTE issues, therefore it's okay. Like, they've got to run a business.
1: Yep.
0: And oh, by the way, you got 54 other guys that you can't have one diva in there.
1: It impacts the team. It impacts the business, as you mentioned. And sometimes if you are that good, you kind of figure out a way to make it work. And he's good, but he's not that good, right? Like, he's not a one you're like, we're going to make this work no matter what because we can't live without them. They can live without them.
0: I mean, they're trying to. When you look at what the Niners have done in the offseason, they're operating like a team that won the championship last year, and they're just trying to not rock the boat and win the championship again this year. Now, you could argue, okay, well, Kittle was hurt, Bosa was hurt, Warner was hurt. They had some major, major injuries. So maybe don't panic. Let those guys play and see what happens. But when you look at, like, you talk about replacing Ayuk and the wide receivers, well, they go out and they get Mike Evans and Christian Kirk, who are the both seem like, well, especially Evans, who I love Mike Evans, but it's like those seem like those little cherries on the sundae you add to an established team. I still don't know what the hell Florida receiver shot.
1: Ricky Pearsall.
0: I don't know what Ricky Pearsall is. You know, so much of the beginning of his career has been dominated by injuries and, you know, getting shot in the chest. Yeah. But now that we're kind of past all that, I kind of think he's got to do. He's a first round wide receiver. You got to do something now, dude.
1: Yeah, you got to show up. And then you just think about the conference, the division. You got the defending champs. You've got the team in the Rams that many people are picking, and you're still hanging out there with, is Aaron Donald maybe going to come back and join Garrett and whatever, all the other stuff they already have in a great offense? So I think the Niners will be one of the better teams, certainly in the division and in the NFL and the NFC, but it's just, man, that division is just as good, if not better, than it's been.
0: I don't want to make too hyperbolic of a statement here because I don't have the numbers and I don't have the history in here, but I would be really curious as to where the NFC West stands when it comes to greatest divisions of all time. Because you don't have the full depth. I got to imagine there's been divisions before where, I'm sure of it, where all four have finished above 500. And that's certainly not the case because you have the Cardinals. But last year, the top three teams in the NFC West finished 38-13. The top two teams played in the NFC Championship. The top team won the Super Bowl, and I have no problem saying this despite Bo Nix's injury. I will die on the hill that the best two teams in the NFL last year were the Seahawks and the Rams. That was the Super Bowl to me. The Rams to me were the second best team in the NFL. They gave Seattle far better competition than they got in that Super Bowl. The Patriots just weren't ready yet. And obviously, Bo Nix and the Broncos, I think, would have given them a better game. Yeah. But I think the Seahawks still would have won.
1: And I think the Rams got better on your statement,
0: yes,
1: too. So, I mean,
0: yes,
1: it's already a good team. It's been a winning organization. They're kind of going for it again. They had the MVP in Stafford. Yeah, they're going to be they should be really good.
0: So when the Niners are, now look, here's the other side for the Niners. If you want to kind of look at what they have or have not done in the offseason, We mentioned Kittle. We mentioned Fred Warner. We mentioned Nick Bosa, all with devastating injuries last year. Those are three all-pro caliber players. It's not like they lost John and Bill and Schmitty. They lost three of probably the five core players on their team. Oh, and by the way, they finished two games behind the Super Bowl champion Seahawks, playing in the slaughterhouse of a division. So I see the argument they say where it's like, we don't need to panic. We were 12-5 last year, and we were a game away from having home field advantage throughout the playoffs.
1: Right, that last one. If they won that, we could be talking about something different.
0: We absolutely could. So with them, it's like, okay, well, don't screw around necessarily. Now they're coming into this year. Purdy, McCaffrey, then your receiving core of Evans, Pearsall, Kirk, George Kittle being back. And then you still have Juszczyk and Trent Williams, who have got to be both pushing 60. They're just going to come back and do their thing. And then you go into the, I think in the end, last year's issues with Bosa and Warner, the absolute leaders of that defense. Yeah. I think that's going to pay dividends like body blows in boxing last year for a lot of those young guys. Well, let's not forget, by the way, their first round draft pick, Mikael Williams, he got hurt as well. They have D'Amador Lenore. They have Malik Mustafa, who I absolutely love. Renardo Green, Upton Stout. They've got as my guy on the text line, Miserable Niner Fan, was saying earlier, they do have the third, you know, as much as we look at the guys aging out, they have the third youngest defense in the league. Now they have to. Now, was this a situation where some of these guys, were their numbers falsely inflated because there was that, like, were they Maxime Reyneauing it last year with so many injuries? No disrespect, but you're going to get more opportunities to do things. I'm worried that the Niners didn't make huge moves in the offseason, but I think, unfortunately for the Niners, previewing them, Jason, and this is going to get old between now and September when we're talking about it, I'm going to sound like a broken record. Who's the most important player for the 49ers this year? I think beyond a doubt, it's Jonathan Health.
1: I was wondering who you're going to say.
0: I think there is no doubt. There's going to be injuries, of course. It's the NFL. But if you told me the 49ers and their main guys were going to be relatively healthy this year, if the 49ers could somehow have health right around the Kings did, the Beam team year, for example, I think they're right up there with any Super Bowl contender.
1: Yeah, I mean, they still have, and I don't know where people would rank them, but Trent Williams is still one of the best offensive linemen in the NFL. Yes. Christian McCaffrey is still one of the best running backs in the NFL. George Kittle, one of, if not the best tight end in the NFL.
0: Yes.
1: Do the same with Bosa and Warner. I mean, that's five people at different positions that, if healthy, even while they age, and even if you knock them down a little bit, say McCaffrey goes from a one or two running back to like the seventh best running, that's still really good.
0: Yes.
1: So you have elements of greatness on that team, but a lot of those guys were hurt last year, and they still found their way to get that many wins. And, you know, I don't know where people put Brock Purdy, but he's not at the bottom of the quarterback list. He's certainly not the elite level, but he's a good quarterback.
0: Absolutely.
1: So, most people, and I know there's some haters out there, but almost universally, like the football people say, Kyle Shanahan's the best play caller.
0: Mm-hmm.
1: So, I mean, they've got a lot of elements where you go, man, if you could see why they'd be really good. But yeah, if you're right, Jonathan Health, like if Health gets him, I mean, they were really fortunate to win as many games as they did.
0: And you also have to wonder, I obviously Robert Saleh's the guy. But how's Raheem Morris going to do with this team? And I feel a lot better about Raheem Morris and some of the replacements they've had over the last couple of years heading up that defense. You mentioned Christian McCaffrey. It's funny because how much this time last year and leading up to the season, we were basically waiting at any moment for Christian McCaffrey's Achilles to explode.
1: Yeah.
0: That was the whole thing, was like, he's a ticking time bomb. Holy crap. And you know what? He had a phenomenal year.
1: Did.
0: But I don't think for the rest of Christian McCaffrey's career, I'm not going to have that feeling in the back of my head. I feel like it's almost like Joel Embiid fans. Mm. And it's different, but it's similar, just in the case that when you look at Christian McCaffrey and how great he is, he also just turned 30. And we have seen it doesn't matter time and time and time again. It could be LaDainian Tomlinson. It could, you name the guy. Almost like in the 90 percentages, when guys turn 30, they fall off a freaking cliff. And by the way, those exceptions generally happen when a guy has had some form of limited mileage. Christian McCaffrey has had as much or more mileage than probably any back in the history of the NFL when you combine what he does receiving. And you're putting him up there with Marshall Faulk, with Roger Craig, with guys like that. This isn't a one-trick pony. This isn't a running back by committee situation. He has been they have saddled him up and ridden him his whole career, whether it's in Carolina or here. And now he's sitting there 30. I don't think those Achilles heels are magically, he's not Wolverine. They're not magically adamantium. You know, we're still going to have those issues. Now you talk about Seattle.
1: Yeah. We've been saying Rams more, but that's the defending champs.
0: Okay. So once again, and I know this is incredibly boring here, and it's almost, I feel like it's a damn cop out. I told you, I thought was the most, you know, I was messing around with who's the most important player for the Niners. You know who I think without a doubt is the most important player for the Seahawks?
1: Who's that?
0: Jimothy Health.
1: Oh.
0: John's brother.
1: Ah, Jimothy.
4: Like him?
0: If I were to say to you, forget the depth chart, forget who they're playing, forget everything else, the winner of the NFC West is going to be the team that's the healthiest. Because I think if all three teams were 100% healthy, I'm just being honest, if all three teams were 100% healthy, I think I would go Seattle 1.
1: I'd go Rams.
0: I'd go Rams right behind him, and then I go Niners 3rd. If you're saying Rams ahead of Seattle, I'm not going to argue. I'm not dying on that hill. I get it.
1: Well, and then it's one of those things like at the end of the year when the Niners had a chance to play Seattle and didn't win that game. Mm-hmm. Rams had a chance to play Seattle when it mattered the most and didn't win that game. So it's, maybe it comes down to matchups or that particular day. I don't think there's a big gap between them, but I think if they're all healthy, I would lean Rams.
0: I think...
1: because you love L.A.
0: Either way, I go Niners 3rd, even though it would be fairly close.
1: Yeah.
0: But honestly, I really do think at the end of the year, it's going to, when we look at whoever wins the NFC West, it's going to be, it's the edge is going to, those three teams are so damn close to each other, even though, again, I give an edge to one or two. I think it's just going to come down to, did all three guys, were their quarterbacks healthy? Okay, great. What about their defensive guys? What about their running backs? You know, I look at guys like Charbonnet and Price and Wilson, whatever the hell the Seahawks have in the backfield, which is incredibly impressive to me. But then they have Jackson Smith and Jigba, who's one of the best receivers in the game. That Legion of Boom Part 2 is one of the youngest defenses. You talk about the Niners. That defense is young and hungry, and they've invested a ton of draft capital, and they've drafted very, very well. Whereas I think the Rams are the name brand of the of that division.
1: Yeah.
0: I think the Rams have the most recognizable studs on that team.
1: Well, and a lot of times, too, I mean, I'm guilty of this. I'll go to the, all right, quarterback, let's trust. Now we know Darnold has won one. Mm-hmm. Stafford is the best quarterback of the group, I would say, or career-wise, and he's won one. Purdy has not. Purdy's gotten the team there. But he's not done it yet. So they've all been there now in the last handful of years, and a couple of them have won it, Niners have not.
0: Well, there's one big difference. You know, you look at Seattle and 49ers and what they've done between last year and this year, it's kind of in the margins. I said it before, I'll say it again in the segment. I firmly believe the Rams were the second best team in the NFL. And oh, by the way, I think if the Rams and Seahawks played a 7-game series on neutral field, maybe the Seahawks win 4, but it's probably a 7-game series.
1: Mm-hmm.
0: But one of those teams added Myles Garrett.
1: Yeah.
0: And to your point earlier, one of those teams might also add Aaron Donald.
1: Which is crazy.
0: Aaron Donald comes. By the way, shouldn't we be close to, where did that go?
1: Right.
0: Wasn't that imminent?
1: Or at least, you know, he's thinking about the prospects of doing this. But
0: well, as we go to break, I've got a great idea. And once again, feel free to, you know, cut me a check, guys. How about we have Aaron Donald announce his comeback at the same press conference LeBron announces where he's going?
1: Oh, okay.
0: Raise money for a Boys and Girls Club again. Make it pay-per-view.
1: The Decisions.
0: The Decisions. Part two. Electric Boogaloo. We'll take a break. Hour and a half left in the program. When we come back, we got new coaches in new places. Let's look at the college football edition of that. Will it make a difference? We'll talk about that next.
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6: I'm Tara Berg in the KCRA3 Weather Center. Welcome to your Friday. Stepping outside, you feel a touch of that Delta breeze. Nice, cool beginning to the day. We'll enjoy plenty of sunshine into the afternoon and temperatures up a little bit from yesterday. Expect highs in the low to mid-90s. Get the latest forecast on the KCRA 3 News and the KCRA 3 app. Cheep,
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11: 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As we move through 2026, investors should be aware of several important income tax changes. The federal income tax brackets and standard deductions have increased for inflation, helping many taxpayers keep more of their income. 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
4: In celebration of 80 years of 49ers football, Sactown Sports is counting down 80 of the most memorable moments that have shaped the team's storied legacy and winning tradition. 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
16: 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The Niners move into Candlestick Park.
1: After saying goodbye to Kezar Stadium in January, it was time for a new home for the 49ers. The San Francisco 49ers officially moved to Candlestick Park for the 1971 NFL season, playing their first game in October of 71 against the Rams. Now, the Niners played there from 1971 to 2013 and shared the park with the San Francisco Giants until 1999. Strong winds were commonplace, making for challenging playing conditions. The stick had its quirks, but the Niners made it a true home field advantage over the years.
4: Faithful flashbacks on Sacktown Sports 1140.

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3: Wow, wow, wow. The breaking news is here. The news America has been waiting for.
4: Oh, we finally know if Aaron Donald's signing?
3: No, it's about LeBronathan James. You care to read it?
4: Go ahead.
3: LeBron James, according to Shams Charani, is signing with the Philadelphia 76ers. A two-year, $8 million deal. With a player option.
4: Wow.
3: So, VJ Edgecombe, Tyrese Maxey, Jaylen Brown, LeBron James, Joel Embiid.
4: Wow. Didn't expect that one. Honestly, didn't expect that.
3: I mean, honestly, I think it's one of the best rosters he's ever been with.
4: Interesting.
3: What's their depth behind that?
4: Let's take a look here. Doo-doo-doo.
3: I know they lost Oubre. Kyle Lowry retired.
4: Right. They still have Paul George on the team, yeah, on ESPN. So now you have Jaylen Brown, VJ Edgecombe, LeBron James, Joel Embiid. That is incredibly
3: interesting. Tyrese
4: Maxey. Interesting. That's interesting. That surprised a lot of people. Honestly thought he was going to the Warriors. Really did. It'll be very interesting to hear the post-mortem on this and how, you know, it's so funny. You hear so many things leading up, and then when it's all said and done, you go back and you go, oh, I wonder if that was real. There's something that stuck in my head about a month ago, and it was just some rando, total rando person, right? Who said, guys, believe me or not, but my mom teaches at this private school and and LeBron and his wife registered their daughter for classes. They're registered here for the.
3: And this was in Philly?
4: This was in Philly.
3: Okay.
4: Yeah. They're registered for the coming year. And I don't know why. Sometimes things like that will just stick in your head and you go, because Miami has been the favorite pretty consistently, flip flopping with Cleveland. Golden State had kind of gotten in there a few times. There was one point, I think 2 weeks ago, where they briefly took the lead. I'm talking about like on all the markets and stuff. Philly, I think, is consistently, and Minnesota, let's not forget there. I think Philly and Minnesota have kind of been trailing for the most part. By the way, this is the first time in history, that a team will have a LeBron and a LeBaron.
3: Yeah. Oh, I forget they have Simons.
4: Yeah. Anthony Simons as well. Now that also, now we can go back and look at the Miami Heat press conference leak. Well, it sounds like they were telling the truth, but what if it comes out? See, this is what I want. I wanted that he was going to sign with the Heat, and then that pissed him off, and they decided not to do it. Like I've said this for a while. I am more interested in the fallout from this than I am in where he actually signs.
3: Yeah.
4: I want to know the story. I want to know the thought process. I want to know, were there others in the lead at some point? That's what I want to know.
3: I wonder too. I felt all along LeBron, like the candidate seemed to be, Golden State, Miami, who else was up there? Philly, obviously,
4: yeah.
3: They got him. Cleveland. I really thought that might be where he'd end, is the final run at Cleveland. And I think Minnesota was an outsider. I felt like no matter what spot he went, he wasn't putting them over the top. He was going to help all of them, though.
4: Yeah.
3: And I think this is a really good one for Philly because of, I could almost picture, like, the worst case scenario of all what everybody, I think, is thinking about Philly is Joel Embiid.
4: Mm-hmm.
3: Could they have a world where, let's just say, it doesn't go well with Embiid health-wise?
4: Yeah.
3: I think they could play LeBron at almost like a center.
4: Absolutely.
3: So I think it's a smart move for him and for them. And, yeah. Now, in the end, will, if somehow they win a title in his 2 years there, I guess you either like LeBron or you don't. Like, is it doesn't feel like it's, is it ring chasing?
4: That's what I was going to say. It doesn't feel like ring chasing.
3: They haven't won one like, in a long time by since, the way, what, 80-something?
4: Yeah. It's not like he went to, you know, I mean, he also didn't go to Charlotte or something.
3: True.
4: You know,
3: all five of his choices were serious contenders.
4: Yeah. And when you look at the Sixers last year, they were the seventh seed. They upset, what, the Celtics, right?
3: Yeah.
4: In the playoffs.
3: And now I wonder how Brad Stevens feels about that trade, giving them Jaylen Brown. And now they get LeBron, and that's going to be a team in their way.
4: Interesting. Interesting. Interesting. I would not have handicapped the Sixers, but somebody did say something. Somebody did say something a while back in this whole process too. It's funny. Again, it's funny how the things you pick out, but he goes, nobody knows what he's going to do, and whatever he's going to do, it's going to surprise you. You know, when he went from Cleveland to Miami, that was not on the list. When he went back to Cleveland, that surprised. They always control their own narrative. They're fantastic at that. And in the end, it's never the team you think he's going to go to.
3: Yeah. And like a lot of times people are like, you know, he's milking this. He wants the attention. I mean, this is a Friday. It's just boom out of nowhere.
4: Yeah, this is what they call take out the trash day.
3: Yeah. And 2 years, $8 million, he did say, or at least his group, like this was going to be a decision on happiness, on not a financial one. Some thought like it was taking longer because trying to work out deals to get either like Kyrie or Anthony Davis to one of those teams. But there it is, LeBron James signing with the Sixers.
4: And that's honestly another thing that I'm wondering. I do believe the story of the Warriors and Anthony Davis. Anthony, it just makes too much sense with Anthony Davis being a clutch guy, LeBron being a clutch guy, meaning Rich Paul's company. I got to think Anthony Davis would have loved to have gotten out. He's not going to say it publicly, but would love to get out of Washington and go play for a contender. I will be very interested when whoever does the postmortem on this, and I'm sure we'll see a few. I'd be very curious to see if they were waiting. Part of the delay was to see if they could somehow leverage the Wizards into making a move for Anthony Davis. And then it also kind of makes you wonder, too, if that's the case, if in fact that's a thing, why wouldn't the Wizards trade Anthony Davis?
3: Right.
4: Especially in a position like that where they're going to get a premium on that dollar.
3: Yeah. On the picture of it too, I was just in Vegas with Summer League, and I don't know what the Sixers odds were then, but if someone was trying to bet on them, hopefully they did it then, because I know the numbers are going to shift.
4: Oh my goodness gracious.
3: Yeah,
4: absolutely.
3: Now, do you think they become, I mean, the Knicks are the champs, Miami added Giannis, Boston still should be good, Philly's going to be good. I think it's transitioned, honestly. I think the East top to bottom is better than the West. Now the West still might have the two best teams.
4: Sure.
3: But it's a really good, really good conference now.
4: God, are the Knicks even the favorite?
3: They may not be. I mean, I didn't even mention the Pistons, who had the best year, regular season. Cleveland's been really good, consistently good, and they're still good. Raptors added Kawhi. Atlanta's good.
4: Well, now you got to think this is the domino. Harden will now re-sign with the Cavs. Yep. Draymond Green will now re-sign.
3: Maybe Miami gets DeRozan.
4: Yeah. Yeah, I would imagine those three things are two of those for sure. And I like what you're saying with the whole DeRozan thing. And then, hey, look, the Hawks got better.
3: Yep.
4: The Raptors, 46-36.
3: And added Kawhi.
4: And they added Kawhi. Well,
3: maybe.
4: Pending, but yeah, the Raptors add Kawhi. And I've said this before. Utah is my pick to click in the West. The Hawks are my pick to click in the East. I love what they've done.
3: They got to put Philly and Boston on Christmas.
4: I think that's absolutely.
3: Or is it Philly and New York?
4: I mean, I'm not going to complain about either one, but I think Philly Boston's the one.
3: Okay. But do you put Philly in Boston? So it's a Jaylen Brown return. So that's an added wrinkle, even though you're kind of doing it for LeBron. And Embiid and every, you know. Oh, man.
4: Yeah, no, I do. I put Philly in Boston.
3: Yeah, on Christmas Day.
4: You get to see, and hopefully that's going to be Jalen Brown's first trip back. Yeah. That would be perfect. On Christmas Day, going back there, that would be phenomenal.
3: And then I think I would have Spurs OKC.
4: 100%.
3: Or do you want to have them separated and have them both highlighted?
4: I think Spurs OKC would be a blast.
3: Knicks Miami?
4: Yeah, I think you're absolutely right. Knicks Miami. Let me see here. Who else are we missing? I know we got a break.
3: They'll probably, and they always put a West Coast team, you know, because the last one. So either the Warriors, Lakers, Clippers, yeah, Denver.
4: That's probably what it'd be. I don't know if you put the Timberwolves in there.
3: Yeah, you could have Rockets. Like Minnesota at.
4: Mm-hmm. Well, or just Kings Jazz.
3: I'd do it.
4: I'd actually, no. In fact, actually, I'd put that at everybody.
3: Yeah.
4: Just put the Kings Jazz on.
3: The only Christmas game.
4: The only Christmas game. Let the other ones play the other days.
3: Wow.
4: We'll take a break when we come back. Well, there you go. Breaking news there. 1-800-920-1140, your phone line. If you want to talk to us, obviously, we'll have conversations about that throughout the day as well, both with Matt and Kayla and then Whitey and Alan. When we come back, what's hot, what's not, we'll go streaking next.
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3: Hey, Chris.
24: What's that?
3: Who's hot?
24: The National League is hot.
3: Yeah?
24: Yeah. With the Braves win yesterday, they became the third team with 60 wins this season. Do you know the other two?
3: Wait, say, who was the third team you said?
24: The Braves.
3: The Dodgers and the Brewers.
24: You're correct.
3: Hey, I did know. So that's who's hot, but who's not? Who's not hot?
24: The American... I don't like how this is working out. I'm going to take this out of there and just put that there. Sorry. Who is not hot? The American League. Talk about how the National League is hot. They've got 10. The National League has 10 teams that are over 500. The American League just 6.
3: Mm.
24: And in the American League West, there's only one team that's at 500.
3: Okay. So they are not hot. You may see that I'm in this chair, which is normally Dave's chair. You're in your normal chair. I'm one off it. What's going on? Where's Dave?
25: Hi. I was during the break. I wanted to do this real quick before we get to streaking. So it's Friday, right?
3: Yeah.
25: And I don't know what's going on. I'm in the parking lot right now outside, but I'm trying to do this for a reason. I can't manually turn the camera around for YouTube. So it's kind of a up close on me. I'm just going to try to turn it with my hand. But Jason, here, you guys see the door, right? Okay. I don't know what's going on in this building, but I came downstairs. Dude, we are literally, I think, the only people in this building. I mean, I'm going around, I'm in the sales pit right now. Now I'm going down the hallway, dark office. Hi, Kelsey, dark office. I saw Scott Marsh earlier. He's gone. Big boss.
3: Our internet's gone. Kind of.
24: And he's gone.
3: And he's down, gone too. He's cutting in and out. So I think the point
24: he's going
3: is
24: up the stairs.
25: Really?
3: Yeah, you're cutting in and out.
25: Oh man, that sucks. I'm sorry, guys.
3: Now you're back.
25: Here's my point. Am I back now?
3: Yeah.
25: look, dude, nobody, there is literally nobody in the hallways.
3: Yeah, I think
25: management.
3: I think the other morning show down the hall, I think they're doing a remote show, I believe.
25: Yeah, because they're gone.
3: Yeah.
25: And then
3: Chris is here.
25: To hit me. Oh, Angie's here. Can I show you, Angie? Can I wave to you? Okay.
3: Of course Angie's here.
25: But of course Angie.
3: Hey, Angie.
25: Because Angie's the hardest working person in this building. Here we
3: are. Yeah.
25: And then here we are.
0: Yeah. Crazy. What is going on?
3: Everybody was running around for the LeBron news.
0: Is that what's
3: Yeah.
0: There's nobody in the building.
3: Yeah. It's like the COVID time.
0: And
3: it was just Chris and I.
0: And I'm not like cracking on them necessarily. I'm just like, well, how do we get that? I want Friday. Honestly, summer Fridays off.
24: Well, why don't we just take off right now? No one will notice.
3: Yeah.
0: I mean, the audience would, Chris. That's great camel work by me, by the way. That's a great close-up on my face. But my goodness, I didn't think about the internet coming up the stairs.
3: Yeah.
0: We have an internet dead zone.
3: Little glitch.
0: Just when I went downstairs to go take my little walk, and I was like, you know, hey, hello, check in on the audio, try to say hi to people. There's nobody here except Angie.
3: Yeah.
0: Who's always
3: a very important piece to the puzzle.
0: JR is here. Good morning, JR.
1: If you guys just left, the audience wouldn't notice.
3: Hey, watch
0: wow,
3: it.
0: Wow, that's mean-spirited. Jeez, didn't expect that. Wow.
1: You didn't know the station's shutting down? You guys didn't get the memo?
0: That's news to us.
1: You must have been in the hallway on the internet when they sent out that communication.
0: MC says in the chat, MC says this segment was thought out for about 10 seconds before. That's where I get my ADD kicks. I'm like, hey, and I know Chris loves it too. Hey, Chris, I want to do a bit. And then, of course, everything's all, you know.
3: How was the bit, JR?
0: Yeah, how was the bit, JR? Did you enjoy it?
1: I liked when he was in the stairs and he cut out. I think that was my favorite part.
0: Is that the best part?
1: It was. The video was not bad. Mm. So I'm driving, so I couldn't see it. So then I don't really have a good judgment there. But
0: But
1: I called it.
0: Go ahead.
1: Okay. Yesterday, you said you watch movies with your kids and you watch Anchorman. I was going to comment on how great that is to watch movies with your kids, the old ones.
0: 100%.
1: Specifically, there's a few. 100%. Nothing better than watching them laugh at some old movie that you used to enjoy.
0: Well, that's what I was saying.
1: I dusted off. Yep. That's why I'm complimenting you on that. bit was good.
0: Thank you.
3: Good job.
0: What did you dust off? I'm afraid to ask.
1: Blazing Saddles.
0: Oh, God, yes. Yeah.
1: The old DVD. Boys were out of their mind laughing.
0: Yeah, I don't. Okay, and thank
3: you. Excuse me while
0: I have put a lot of thought into that because I do want to break out Blazing Saddles.
3: Okay.
0: I just don't know how it will land.
3: How about History of the World, Part 1?
0: That's another one that I loved as a kid, but I don't know how it will land with them. I feel like History of the World Part 1 would not land great. It would just, they'd be like, yeah, it was fine. Blazing Saddles, well, here's one thing. I know for a fact the campfire scene, they'll die when they all eat the beans. They'll love that. Farts are always a winner with kids. I think my daughter especially will struggle with some of the script. She will struggle with that script.
3: Hangover?
0: You know what? I can tell you one part that my son will absolutely lose his mind over, and it involves a megaphone, but I don't. I don't know.
3: I think that would be a great movie.
0: You think so?
24: I don't remember. What's the megaphone?
0: Now, you know.
3: Is it a megaphone or just shouting?
0: I thought it was a megaphone. They're going to pick up Andy from the office.
24: Oh, yeah. It's not a megaphone.
3: I think he's just yelling it. Yeah, that's one.
0: Because it's so
3: Andy
0: ludicrous.
3: Andy from the office.
0: Well, yeah, what's his name?
24: Ed Helms.
0: Ed Helms. He's Andy from the... Oh, and by the way, while we were at break, we got to get to streaking. You, for the very first time, watched the post-Super Bowl cold open of The Office... The fire alarm.
3: Yes.
0: Your thoughts?
3: Great.
0: Okay.
3: Fabulous.
0: Was there a... Hold on. I want to write it down. Was there a part of that
4: that stood out to you as like, that is freaking hilarious?
3: It's like, really the totality, but yes. Probably. See, I just saw it for the first time in my mind. Okay. Kevin breaking the vending machine to get snacks.
4: Uh-huh.
3: The cat.
4: What about the cat? Which part?
3: More when a cat falls back down.
4: The cat coming out of the ceiling every time.
24: And I think
3: and when he was wanting Stanley to eat the wallet, put the wallet in his mouth.
24: I think Kevin going straight to the snack machine.
3: Yeah. Or just everybody touching, it's warm. What does warm mean? Every door handle.
4: Oh, I got it. I just had a thought. Is the cat falling out of the ceiling a cousin to Baxter getting booted, a cousin to Nordberg? Am I just a sucker for...
24: No, because that was a real cat.
4: But was it not falling out of the ceiling? Was it? How'd they get away with a real cat falling out of the ceiling?
24: They didn't throw the cat. The throwing up the cat was...
4: Was fake?
24: Was fake.
4: The cat coming out of the ceiling was real.
3: They have nine lives.
4: All right, when we come back... We'll start the final hour. We'll go streaking. We will talk about LeBron. I don't want to roll over your segment here too, though. It's a pretty good segment because we've got a 10th year birthday to talk about, or anniversary, mm-hmm. whatever we call it, Golden One Center. We'll get to all that next.
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0: I'm hungry.
1: Is that right?
0: I am.
1: Tell me why.
0: I haven't eaten since last night. It's Friday. Okay. I haven't done reward meal in a while.
1: Is today the day?
0: I'm kind of off of fast food right now.
1: That's a good thing.
2: What about Arby's cheesesteak?
0: Nope. Not touching that. She didn't be called a cheesesteak.
1: Carl's Jr. Get your four packs of ranch.
0: Really does sound good.
1: Carl's. Zucchini.
0: Just
1: famous star, is that what it is?
0: Just so much sodium. No, yeah, famous star with cheese. No onions, no lettuce. I don't like things that hang when I bite into it. You know. Worst case scenario, I get a whole tomato, whatever. I just gotta chow it down.
1: Wolf it.
0: I don't know, sushi sounds kind of good, but midday sushi, that's weird.
1: What?
0: I'm just not, you know, night sushi? By myself. Ooh.
1: Panda Express.
0: Panda we usually do for dinner, like during the week, otherwise, yeah. But yeah, honestly.
2: Midday panda would be weird.
0: Midday panda's kind of weird. You know what, though?
1: Wiener schnitzel.
0: Okay, I just had this conversation last week when we were on vacation. We passed a Wiener Schnitzel. We were trying to figure out when's the last time we had Wiener Schnitzel. It's been a long time, dude.
1: There was one by the old station.
0: Yeah. Yeah, I know exactly what you're talking about.
1: I don't know when the last time I went, but...
0: And then I always go, like, I like to do the alternate. Like, I'll do the fried zucchini at Carl's Jr. I'll do the French fries at Del Taco. I like the chili burger at Wiener Schnitzel.
1: Oh,
0: never had it. I can get a wiener wherever I go. But, I, you know, it's the alternate stuff. What about maybe, you know.
1: Yeah, your Del Taco run.
0: You know what I might do? You know what actually sounds great? And I do this by myself usually, which is kind of loserly. I might hit up Round Table's buffet.
1: So you have to go in there and sit down.
0: I go in there and I sit down. They go, they have the little banquet room that they always leave open at the one I go to. And there's
1: just you in there.
0: Usually there's nobody in there. I just roll in there. Now, to be clear, I always clean my place.
2: If someone walks in, he just pretends like he's having a meeting by himself. Yeah. So they walk out.
1: I'm on Zoom.
0: I'll put something on my phone, you know, so I'm not bothering anyone. I don't like being around, you know.
1: Get what? A small piece of pizza?
0: A small
1: slice? Small pizza, excuse me.
0: No, the buffet.
1: Oh.
0: No, the buffet. It's the best time.
1: Salad?
0: To go, yeah, I will, and I always make myself start out with a little bit of a salad, but my salad is more of like some lettuce, and then I throw like the garbanzo beans, beets, mushrooms, those little corn on the cobs. They usually have those. Some ranch. I'll get a little tiny bowl for my ranch.
2: Is the ranch that they use at the salad bar the same ranch that they use for the pizza?
0: Yeah. Well, what do you mean the ranch? Oh, like when they hand you the... Yeah, it is. And by the way, Round Table Ranch is actually really good. It's underrated.
1: And then they have pizzas up there that
0: absolutely.
1: You can pick from.
0: And the one I go to, I haven't gone there in a while, but I would say I've gone there 10 times, lifetime, and at least 8, if not 9 times, I'll have somebody... It's so sparse in there. This is the best. It's somebody will come and be like, "Hey, is there a pizza you'd prefer? We'll make it and put it out, and they'll let you pick the pizza they put out.
1: $20.99
2: toppings.
0: That's the thing. It's what I'll always pick some. Usually I'll because they always usually have the like King Arthur Supreme their combo out there. So that's when I scout pizzas. So I'll be doing like a garlic. Garlic chicken or some crap that I haven't had before. $20.99, no, about $16 out the door with soda. Yeah.
1: Pretty good.
0: Pretty good.
2: Can you like take some home?
0: I don't think you can, but I wouldn't anyways. I don't believe in taking home from a buffet. I don't believe in it. I think
1: I bring Tupperware.
0: I feel like it's cheating. You know what I'm saying? And I don't believe in feeding a friend of yours if you have the buffet and they don't. Like, maybe a bite. Mm. But I don't believe in, like, here's a piece. I think it's cheating.
2: Mayor of Rural City over here.
0: No, I'm just saying. I think it's cheating. It's like they changed the rules now where it's they don't like to say all you can eat. It's all you care to eat. Because all you can eat sounds like a challenge. Like, how much can you eat? Well, LeBron James is going to be eating it up this year with Jaylen Brown. And those Philadelphia 76ers, if you missed the news, LeBron has signed a 2-year, $8 million deal. You know what's hilarious is so much

0: of the discourse today. I mean, the bulk is going to be where he goes and what could they do and this and that, whatever. How many times, just look for it, how many times today are you going to hear somebody say, and LeBron James only taking $8 million over 2 years?
1: Yeah.
0: Can you imagine what kind of day you would have, Jason, if you...
1: What, is it eight per or eight?
0: Oh, I thought it was eight over two.
1: Oh, it is 2 year, $8
0: million. Yeah.
2: Yeah, but it's a player option, so...
0: Oh, well, there's that. Imagine the type of day, everybody, for a second, listener, coworker. Imagine the type of day you would have today, the type of evening you would have if you left, if we left the radio station today having signed each of us a 2 year, $8 million contract that LeBron James is basically going to be homeless playing for in people's minds.
1: According to Bobby Marks, the number is this year's 3.876, and then it's a little over four next year.
0: He's basically playing for free, Jason.
2: Paul George is making $50 million more than him this year.
0: That's exactly right.
1: Let me see this. Is there, how many people on the Kings are making more than him? Almost all of them.
0: I would say, yeah, I was going to say almost all
1: of them. Let's see. Obviously, LaVine, Sabonis, Hunter, Murray, Monk. Well, DeRozan, even on a potential buyout, could be. I mean, he's gone. Acuff. Achua.
0: What did you say LeBron was making this year about?
1: 3.8. So the only ones less than LeBron on the Kings are Clifford, Caravan, Plowden, Reynaud, Cardwell, Sharp, the two-way guys, Stevens, Flagler, and Mobo.
0: You know who else made $3.8 million, Jason?
1: Last year or coming up?
0: Neither. Vitaly Potapenko made $3.8 million in 1999.
1: The Kings?
0: No, he was with the Celtics, and he was the 65th highest paid player in the league in 27 years ago.
1: Wow.
0: 27 years ago. By the way, do you want to, this actually surprised me just looking at this now that we're going down this rabbit hole. Do you want to take a guess in 1999, 2000, who was the highest paid player in the league and how much they were making, how much they made that year alone in 1999?
1: I'm going to say it was Kevin Garnett.
0: Kevin Garnett, number two.
1: Joe Johnson.
0: Joe, that's a, you know what? That's actually a really great guess. I don't think that part of his contract had kicked yet. No, I'm not even seeing him in the top 40.
1: Tim Duncan?
0: Timmy, was it too early for Tim to be making a bunch of money? Tim Duncan.
1: Oh, Shaq.
0: Shaquille O'Neal, number one, $17.1 million. Kevin Garnett, number two at 16.8. Alonzo Mourning, third, $15 million. Juwan Howard, also $15 million, fourth. Scottie Pippen of the Portland Trailblazers, $14.79 million. As a matter of fact, the highest paid Sacramento King was at $8.837 million.
1: So wait, tell me the highest was Shaq in what year?
0: 1999-2000.
1: So in that many years, let me see if I can do players here.
0: Uh-huh.
1: This upcoming year, Steph is going to be at 62. So it's not, it's 3X? Yeah.
0: Yeah.
1: So in 20-something years from now.
0: Over 3X.
1: Will someone be making $180 million?
0: It's like I can't imagine that. But,
1: a year. But SGA is going to be at 70-something soon.
0: I mean, were we sitting here? We were sitting here, I'm sure, in 99 or somebody, whoever was doing sports radio, going, $17
1: million. Yeah, what are we doing?
0: I want to say, wasn't there a Sports Illustrated cover with Ricky Henderson on it? And the thing was the $3 million man.
1: Right. Well, I think it's just the scale, right? Like, I know we've talked to Doug or Henry or some like, I came in at the wrong time, even though they made a ton of money, equivalent.
0: And meanwhile, Tungsten Tung O'Doyle, who played 1947, is like, shut up.
1: Yeah.
0: I worked at Sears.
1: But will there be a time where the SGA group are like, man, I did not play at the right time? You're like,
0: no, no.
1: I hope not.
0: I think we have to have passed that. I refuse to believe that. What was, maybe the most notorious contract in NBA history. You remember?
1: John Conkak. Wasn't even that bad.
0: They called him John Contract because the contract he was given was so absolutely ridiculous. Do you even remember? Because I wouldn't have remembered the number.
1: No, I remember it was being talked about. Everybody thought it was the. I have no idea. I mean, it's probably like 20 million or 15 million or something.
0: In 1989, the Detroit Pistons, the then defending NBA champions, needed a big man after losing Rick Mahorn in the expansion draft. Their general manager, Jack McCloskey, offered CONCAC a one-year, $2.5 million deal. The Hawks had the right to match, but instead of just matching, they offered him a six-year, $13.2 million contract.
1: The worst contract in sports.
0: He wasn't even making $3 million a year. This was in 89.
1: What's that equivalent? Not the contract, but the player. Who's John CONCAC today? Like, what were his numbers? You know what I mean? Like,
0: yeah,
1: if it's,
0: I know.
1: And when you're saying Shaq, okay, yeah, Shaq was the best player in the league. Like, that's fine.
0: So that was 1989.
1: Oh, man, he averaged 3 points and four boards?
0: In 1989, John CONCAC averaged 3.7 points, 4.2 boards on 61 and splits of 61 and 53. 53 being his free throws.
1: I don't even know who that is in the league.
0: Dylan Cardwell? I don't mean any disrespect to Dylan Cardwell. I'm just trying to think. I think Dylan actually has better numbers. I don't even know if that's...
1: honestly, deep bench player.
0: It's the Nasus Antetokounmpo.
1: Right.
0: that's who it is.
1: Yeah. It's the 11th, 12th guy that plays every... 10th game.
0: And 26 years later, LeBron James is making more than CONCAC.
1: Or less.
0: Yeah, less. No, because what was it? What did we say? 6 years, 13 million? Yeah, he's made. Cause then LeBron
1: a little more.
0: Yeah, a little more. I mean.
1: What did LeBron make rookie year? This is going to be less than that. Right? I think. Well, it's 2003.
0: Did LeBron, is this, I know it's like, when was the last time LeBron James made this little of money playing basketball? Let's see. His rookie year was what? 02? 03?
1: 02, 03 season? No, 03, 04 season, I think.
0: Was it 03, 04? Let me see. Where are you, Cavs? There you are. LeBron. Yeah, I think you're actually right here. 03, 04. Hold on. Let me scroll.
1: Let's see what.
0: LeBron James.
1: Oh, he did make more.
0: $4.018 million.
1: What did Ilgauskas make then?
0: 13.5.
1: Wow.
0: Followed by Eric Williams at 5.5, Tony Battee and Darius Miles.
1: Tony Battee.
0: Remember old Tony? Hey, yeah. There's Bimbo Coles making a milli.
1: Vernell.
0: Carlos Boozer making $560,000.
1: Oh, there we go. That's what I was wondering. Philly opened up at 30-1. Oh, those odds to get him. Okay. Now the odds movement.
0: Wow, they were at plus 700 yesterday. There you go.
1: For LeBron, but the finals went from plus 2,000 to plus 900.
0: That's significant. Also, that just means a lot of LeBron stands are going to bet on it. So if you'd have bet $100 on LeBron going to the Sixers yesterday, you'd be walking away with $700.
1: I think they're going to be good. Really good. I don't know if they'll win it, but that's a good team. And I don't even know. Like, everywhere he's left, you talked before about LeBron having basically three Hall of Fame careers. I don't know. I don't know what he's going to get out of a year or two in Philly, but.
0: Would you like to hear his statement?
1: Oh, yeah.
0: LeBron James has made a statement here. I thought I was done when the season ended. I wasn't ready to announce it, and I knew I needed some time to really decide, but I was pretty sure I played my last game. I was honest at that last press conference when I said I need to look at myself and decide if I still love this game. I still truly love the game, and I have more to give. The last few weeks have been really special. I have never been able to have no clue what to do and take real time to just think. I've had an incredible few months with all the people I love trying to figure it all out. This is my last decision. I'm not going for money. I'm not going for family. What am I really playing for at this point? I still want to sacrifice. I still want to work. I still want to grind. I still want to compete to win and to have a chance at the feeling of winning another championship. I believe I can help make the Philadelphia 76ers a championship team, and I'm so excited to energize a new fan base and start this incredible journey one last time. Thank you, L.A. Miami, I'll forever love, and Northeast Ohio will always be home.
1: Well said. I mean, good for him.
0: Let me see something here. Jaylen Brown trade. Jaylen Brown went to Philly for Paul George and a bunch of picks.
1: Not that many, though, right? Two first rounders, 2 seconds, well, maybe?
0: See. Get out of here. Thing. 2028 first round pick, 2031 first round pick, unprotected, a 2028 second round pick, and a 2030 second round pick. So, yeah, two firsts.
1: And, you know, while LeBron's there, if those are the 2 years, like that 2028 would be the end of that. I would assume they'd be a good team. So it may not be that great of a pick.
0: Jaylen Brown. I'm looking for. Okay. So Jaylen Brown's agency is. What is Paul George, a Rich Paul guy? Just trying to. I always.
1: Are you connecting some dots here?
0: I'm trying, but I don't think there are any that I can see. CAA. Yeah, that's not it. I'm just wondering, because remember when we heard the, you know, because now all of a sudden the 76ers have traded effectively. They've traded Paul George for Jaylen Brown and LeBron James as far as ins and outs. So it's like, what is Rich Paul? And I remember us saying, why would Brad Stevens do that? That doesn't seem like a great haul for Jaylen Brown. But this makes, I'm trying to think of, like, is there a way that we could connect this to some sort of leveraging that happened? And I don't see how it is. And by the way, neither Paul George nor Jaylen Brown are represented by Rich Paul. Maybe he's just on, but then if he wants to grind and sacrifice and win a championship, was that his best choice? Was Philly the best choice? I'll ask you this. Is there another team you can think of that LeBron James could have joined that is as close to being championship caliber without it seeming like he's title hopping?
1: Yes.
0: That they're the one? But Minnesota.
1: That was the other one.
0: Yeah.
1: You know, you could argue the Warriors. I don't think people would frame it that way. Warriors weren't very good last year.
0: No, they weren't.
1: But they've been a winning organization. They've been a championship organization. I think these are all the things he wrestled with. Like, look, you look at the financials, it's obviously not for money. He's making money, but he's not going to make the kind of money that LeBron James has been making. Opportunity there. I mean, look at that five, that roster, again, back to health. But if they have, if they get to the playoffs, I don't even care about regular season games. If they are in the playoffs and Embiid is healthy.
0: Yeah.
1: Embiid, LeBron, Maxey, Edgecombe, and Jaylen Brown.
0: Yeah,
1: that's really good.
0: Do you think when he said this is my last decision, isn't the implication there that he's retiring in Philly?
1: Yes.
0: Well, then here's the question I have.
1: So does he give it a 2-year run at it?
0: Well, we've seen it before. In fact, we saw it with the Heatles. These super teams, you don't win your first year. They never do.
1: Yeah, they made the finals, but they didn't.
0: Yeah, they made the finals. They didn't win it. But I guess my question is this. If you just take that as the, are the Sixers with LeBron James better than the Cavs with LeBron James?
1: I think so.
0: You do?
1: I do.
0: Okay, interesting.
1: Yeah, I mean, they're well put together. If it's what, Embiid and Mitchell, Mobley, I like that part. It just still feels a little bit lighter to me.
0: Because you've got, if LeBron went to the Cavs, their starting lineup would most likely be James Harden, Donovan Mitchell, LeBron James, Evan Mobley, Jared Allen.
1: It's good. It's really good.
0: I think they're better.
1: Do you really?
0: And I think, to be fair.
1: With Harden?
0: I can't, you know how I feel about Harden. But I think if anybody could check James Harden, it'd be LeBron James. Yeah. But also, I have to admit, part of my thought process is, speaking of process, Joel Embiid's health. Like, I trust Mobley and Allen to be healthy more than I trust Embiid. I love Jaylen Brown. But I also think that Mobley and Allen are better defenders than Embiid.
1: But the thing is, just look at the roster construction, the way that's listed, and I know they shuffle positions. Would Cleveland need LeBron to play the three, or Philly might need LeBron and want LeBron to play the four? Maybe that's a 4/5, and now where he is in his career might be like, yeah, that's better for me.
0: Is it better? It's more physical. It's less speed reliant, to your point. The only reason I'm putting him at small forward is because I'm thinking of Harden, Mitchell, Mobley, and Allen. Max Strus is probably the guy going to bet.
1: Yeah. Well, and there was talk like if they got LeBron, depending on what they had to pay, like it might cost them Schroeder and Strus just because of financials. Because they're going to have to keep Harden. Ooh. But yeah, exactly.
0: Interesting.
1: And maybe that was, look, I've been there, I've done that. And I think to me, LeBron and his legacy, you know, we always talk about that kind of stuff. I think his best championship by far is that return to Cleveland.
0: Absolutely.
1: So, and that's kind of there. Like, if he got another one, I mean, I don't know. I'm trying to guess feelings on this. It's like, if he did another one, it would be fantastic.
0: Yeah.
1: But I don't think that one would top the one he did. And so now it's like, all right, if that was a reason, Miami, he's done it also. They'll be great if he went there with Giannis. The Warriors would be more like, hey, I love Draymond and Steph, but is that the right move? Minnesota was the outlier. I thought that was a really weird one, but a lot of people thought, man, with LaMelo Ball and Ant Edwards and Gobert, like maybe he can unlock something for an organization that's never won one to now Philly, but it's been, I think 83 was their last title, if I remember right.
0: Yeah.
1: So not quite as long as the Knicks, but long time.
0: So let me ask you, here's where it gets really interesting, just for funsies. Let's just go way ahead. If LeBron James wins a title with Philly, that's five.
1: Mm-hmm.
0: He becomes the first player in NBA history to win four titles with four teams. No one's done it. When it comes to three titles with three different teams, it's a short list. Let me see here.
1: It's got to be.
0: I think Ori. I think Ori and Sally are two of them. I could be wrong.
1: But I mean, nowhere near the status of
0: John
1: LeBron
0: Sally,
1: James.
0: Robert Ori, LeBron James, Danny Green.
1: Okay. I mean, one standing alone there.
0: Well, that all of a sudden makes it really interesting when you, because that makes this, the, you know, these arguments are so dumb, but they're these sports bar arguments. Do you go Jordan 6-0 or do you go LeBron James, whatever it would be? But yeah, I forget how many he's lost, but five titles, only player to ever win it with four different teams. All-time scoring champion.
1: And like, again, I said this, they have the different on the scoring, all-time scoring leader list. The largest gap is from LeBron James to number two. Anywhere on the list. It's not
0: that
1: even close anymore.
0: Crazy.
1: If you do NBA, yeah, then one to the right. NBA is what, him?
0: Well, no, I'm looking, sorry, I was just for funsies. I was looking at, this is what's honestly crazy. He's going to pass Jason Kidd this year for third all-time in assists.
1: Yeah, so he's going to be 1 and 3, and then I forget where he is in rebounding. He's in the top, like, 80.
0: Isn't he in the, yeah, he's
1: in top something in steals. He's up there in three-pointers. But, yeah, the gap on scoring, it's like it's becoming absurd now. Like, it was, okay, he passed Kareem, but it's...
0: LeBron James is 23rd all-time, and let me see here.
1: In what? Rebounds?
0: Rebounds, yeah, sorry. How many rebounds do you get a year? What? Let's see. If you average 10 over 82, that would be 820. Half of that would be...
1: I'd give him like 500.
0: 500.
1: Let's
0: so
1: say he gets 500
0: this
1: year.
0: If he gets 500 this year, that means he will pass... He'll pass Charles Barkley and be 19th all time. So he'll be number one in points, number three in assists.
1: 19 in rebounds.
0: And you, what did you say, steals?
1: Steals, he's up there. And I know three-pointers, all of a sudden, he's up there.
0: Is he really?
1: Uh-huh. Just got longevity, but...
0: I mean, but that's the thing. I don't look at that as... I know a lot of people look at that as... like, well, he played forever, dork. Number six in steals all time.
1: How far behind? Who's that?
0: Payton? He is 28 behind Gary Payton.
1: So he'll be in the top five.
0: And he is 97 behind Michael Jordan.
1: So he should get that.
0: He should get that. So you're going to talk about a guy that's going to be top four, maybe top three in steals, top three in assists, top 20 in rebounds. And then, yeah, let's go to scoring now, because I think that's a crazy stat you just put out, all-time scoring leaders.
1: Yeah, because you'll see like, oh, there's 800 separation between this guy and this guy, or 30 points between his gap now between Kareem is what?
0: It is 5,123.
1: So go like, where did Westbrook get to this year?
0: Westbrook is up to 16th.
1: Okay. So go 5,000 points below that and see.
0: Below Westbrook?
1: Uh-huh. Just see where that takes you.
0: Let's see. That would take you. That would take you to a pro. Let me go back here.
1: Oh, you're looking at NBA ABA.
0: Oh, sorry. So hold on. 27,176. So 22,170. That would put him 39th, Gary Payton.
1: So from 14th to 39th is the difference between one and two. And it's going to get larger, obviously. I mean, even if LeBron has a year where he averages 10 points, I mean, he's going to keep scoring.
0: That is insane when you think about...
1: He's putting the major difference on everybody.
0: 31. Okay, so here's one for you, and then we'll break. Dirk Nowitzki is 7th.
1: Mm-hmm.
0: LeBron James is 12,000 points ahead of him. Almost 13,000. 12,748 points for a career would put you 250th all-time, just behind Lamar Odom. That's just the difference between him and number 7.
1: So you need like Lamar Odom and Nowitzki's career.
0: Yes.
1: To tie LeBron
0: James. To tie LeBron. I'm afraid to check the chat and see what MC is saying. We'll take a break when we come back. Bottom line is, if he sticks with it, guy's going to be a Hall of Famer.
1: Maybe.
0: Maybe. What's on deck?
1: First game here next year.
0: Celebrity birthdays Friday. Oh, Christmas, of course. All coming up after this.
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1: Well, it is that time to find out what's going on with the Cats. Tonight, Carson Wisenhunt bobblehead giveaway. 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Maybe even during the game, I don't know. Probably post-game, though. Yeah. That is your River Cats report. 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

0: It's a cat on Sam and Sports.
1: I'm in love with a cat. Meow, meow. We're going to do celebrity birthdays here in a second. I would like to do something I never do. Okay. And I don't know. I think it's 50-50 this person is on your celebrity birthday list. You know who's having a birthday today, as it turns out, and automatically gets one of the greatest birthday gifts of all time? It's not on your list, or it would have already rung true. Happy birthday, Nick Nurse, head coach of the Philadelphia 76ers. That's nice.
2: His job was in question.
1: Yeah.
2: Keeps the job.
1: You got Jaylen Brown and LeBron James.
2: Pretty good offseason.
1: And you gave up Paul George.
2: Except for he kind of has to win now. But that's a good thing for a coach.
1: Kind of has to
2: Gosh, I have to win a championship? Yeah. Mike Brown had to do that.
1: Well, I'm not a cat.
2: I actually am a cat.
1: By the way, on that Pest Pros, I had a conference call with Scott Marsh and my guy Josh from Pest Pros yesterday. And he had whatever the,
2: wrong filter.
1: Whatever the filter is that makes it look like you're in the Aha Take On Me video. Have you seen it?
2: I have.
1: Oh, it's like, you know, the black and white. Yeah. He had that filter on. And so I asked him, I said, oh, this reminds me. At one point, I'm like, I'm not a cat. And nobody said anything. I was like, wait, you guys don't know. Neither of them had seen the clip.
2: Did they know what Aha was?
1: Yes, they did know what Aha was. On me.
2: All right, let's go. You versus Chris.
1: Me versus Chris. By the way, A's Minnesota, Angels Giants opening up their series. And the 3M Open.
2: What's that mean?
1: It stands for Mufasa, Muhammad, and Mogadishu.
2: Yes, the 3Ms.
1: I don't know if
2: you
1: know.
2: All open.
1: You know where they're, you know what state they're headquartered in?
2: I do.
1: You do?
2: Massachusetts.
1: You're
2: Michigan.
1: You're
2: Maine.
1: God, come on. You've said like every one.
2: There's another M?
1: Yes.
2: Michigan, Maine, Massachusetts.
1: Uh-huh.
2: Moo, Mexico.
1: No. I'm not giving it to you. We've said this state on the show at least 5 times today. Oh, go. Is this another Manny Ramirez? I love it.
2: No.
1: Don't help him.
2: Does Chris know it?
1: You know it, right? Yeah, don't. He may not know it, but he's nodding. I think he does. Not giving it to you. No. We'll be here till Monday.
2: Maryland?
1: That is another M state. You have now, I think, successfully gone through every M state in the United States but this one, which, by the way, has professional sports teams. 3 of them. 4 of them. And one of them we spoke about quite a bit earlier.
2: Minnesota.
1: That's worth it. Here's the thing. How is it that not only did you blank Minnesota, but you went through every other M state? And that's
2: I got some difficult ones.
1: That's worth. You got some really.
2: I got Maine.
1: That's where 3M is located. They're headquartered in I think, Minneapolis or St. Paul. Real quick, more state trivia. Somebody threw this at me yesterday just to see how long it takes you to get it. What is the one state in the United States with exactly 4 letters?
2: Utah.
1: Iowa. See, you got Oh, what are the two? Oh, damn it. They told me one state. Well, okay. What are the
2: Utah and Iowa.
1: Is there another?
2: Cali.
1: It was Utah. Okay, I guess we'll accept Iowa. He had to do the alternate one.
2: The alternate one.
1: To be fair,
2: there's only one,
1: Iowa.
2: But really there's more.
1: All right.
2: So okay, on this date, in what year did the movie Saving Private Ryan open?
1: Saving Private Ryan.
2: Different movie.
1: 2006.
3: 1998.
1: Damn it.
2: We have a correct answer. It goes to Christopher Lodge.
1: That was a little off.
2: On what day, on this day in what year did La Bamba get released?
1: Ba-da-ba-da, La Bamba. I had the poster on my wall. It's definitely 80s. It's mid-80s. I'm going to be within a year. I'm going to go with 1987.
3: I also say 1987.
2: We have 2 correct answers. Well done. All right, here we go. Birthdays. Happy birthday to J-Lo?
1: It's
2: Jello?
1: It's actually pronounced, it's Spanish. It's pronounced hello.
2: Hello. Jennifer Lopez.
1: 58?
3: 57.
2: We have a correct answer. Goes to Christopher Lott. 57. Bindi Irwin. Steve Irwin's good daughter.
1: Wow. You ever hear a Norm McDonald's bit on?
2: Yes. So, classic Norm.
1: Bindi. Mork and Bindi? Bindi Irwin is 22.
3: 24.
2: Chris is closer, 28. Rick Whoa. Fox.
1: Who cares?
3: From Eddie?
1: Idiot Fox.
2: What does Rick Fox say?
1: Ow, my chin.
3: Ouch, ouch, ouch, ouch, ouch.
1: Rick Fox is 50.
3: He is 58.
2: Chris is closer, 57. Rose Byrne.
1: The Supreme Court Justice? That was Rose Byrd.
2: The actress? You know who she is.
3: She's in Insidious.
1: Never seen it.
3: Insidious 2?
1: Nope, never seen it.
2: Bridesmaids?
3: Insidious Red Door.
1: Was she the one that pooped?
3: No.
2: She was the
3: friend. She was the only one that didn't.
2: Yeah.
1: Okay. Oh, that one.
2: And she was in with Seth Rogen in The Neighbors.
1: Ah, 36.
3: She is 46.
2: Chris is closer, 47.
3: She's also married to Jason's favorite comedian.
1: Hey, what about Montana?
2: No, she's not.
3: Mm-hmm.
2: Who?
3: Montescalpo or whatever his name
2: is. No, I think she's with Bobby Cannavale.
3: Oh, that's what I'm thinking of.
2: Okay.
1: The other Italian?
3: Mixed up with Scalamini Dociu.
1: text line helping out. Montana. We forgot about Montana and all that.
3: No, we didn't.
1: Oh,
2: no, how about Barry Lamar Bonds?
1: Barry Lamar Bonds.
3: The famous dog owner?
2: Mm-hmm.
1: Is 61.
3: Ooh, I wanted to say that. 62.
2: We have a correct answer. It goes to Christopher Ladd, 62. Dave needs a win here.
1: Hey, it's something.
2: How about Karl Malone?
1: Yeah, hey, go ahead, Karl Malone. Idiot face.
2: Mm, gross.
1: Let's see. 64.
3: Dang it. 65.
2: Dave got a win. 63.
1: Ha ha. Loser.
2: Kyle Kuzma.
3: You know more about Karl Malone than me.
1: Good point. Kyle Kuzma. 29.
3: 31.
2: We have a correct answer. Christopher Lott, 31. Joe Mixon.
1: 29.
3: 28.
2: Dave's closer, 30. And the last one, Falcons receiver Drake London.
1: 25.
3: 28.
2: We have a correct answer, and it goes to Carmichael Dave. He did it.
1: That's how you end. Yeah. Winning 3 of 4 and getting the correct answer. Sorry, Chris. Try again.
3: Didn't even know when Saving Private Ryan came out.
1: On Monday. Whatever. All right, let's take a break. Friday Fun and Games, Matt and Kayla all coming up.
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2: Right now,
19: Fun and Games. Jason and Dave were already playing their own game.
1: Be one of those circus people that has all the instruments.
2: Like Dick Van Dyke's character in Mary Poppins.
1: Cannot say that on the radio.
2: Dirk Von.
1: I paid my taxes. Hold on. Wait, we don't
20: have to.
1: Now we got her. All right, Kayla.
2: Someone got mad at him?
3: Why?
1: Shocking.
20: Because he said the female dog.
1: Ooh. On the radio?
2: Shock.
1: Yeah. Wow, shock, shock.
20: He said, this is a program with kids that listen to.
1: Well, you know what?
2: Is that your mat right there?
1: Show me where the hurdy word hurt your kid. You know, well, calm down.
20: I mean, it is a female dog.
1: It is a female dog. What was the context?
20: We were going back and forth about.
2: No.
1: Wow, things really got out of hand yesterday.
2: No, we were talking about Kayla's tone in text messages.
20: Yeah.
2: That there was she sent a text message with a very underlying tone of
1: Oh, did you say something that rhymes with squitchy?
0: No. Oh. As in, like, he was like, what she said versus what she actually wanted to say.
1: Yeah. I gotcha.
20: We do, like, those text games sometimes.
2: Yeah.
0: Tone.
1: What do we have? Do we have something for Matt today? I know yesterday we did with the boss embarrassing him.
2: I don't think so.
1: You guys notice there's nobody downstairs?
0: Yeah. It's empty.
1: Nobody.
20: This is Friday.
1: So. Yes, like nobody downstairs on a Friday at all. So I don't think we have anything else.
20: We should all do for a broadcast from home on Friday.
1: I love that. Friday fun again. Whose house, though? Oh, you mean like our own houses? Yeah. I thought you meant somebody.
2: It'd be more fun to have at a house party.
1: Yeah.
20: Or that. Yeah. Someone could make breakfast.
0: Like,
1: yeah.
0: Like it was in Vegas or something.
1: I'll make breakfast.
20: Oh, that's right. I wouldn't know.
0: In a house in Vegas.
1: Yeah, breakfast. Yeah. Kayla, do you like pickles?
20: In certain situations. With, like, tuna fish.
0: Ew.
20: Why? You chop them up.
1: Friday fun and games.
20: You put it in the tuna fish with eggs.
1: Yeah.
2: Well, oh, what?
1: God. Yeah. No. Hmm. No.
20: Hard-boiled eggs.
1: How do you feel about Miracle Whip?
20: I mean, I don't eat it now, but I used to.
2: Over mayonnaise? Best food mayonnaise?
20: Used to. Ugh. It was I was a kid. No. But I don't do it anymore.
1: All right, Friday fun and games. Let's get there.
2: All right, here we go, guys. I hate to break the news to you, but this is out of request.
20: No, not that stupid memory game.
0: Yes, yes, yes.
20: You requested it?
2: I'm not saying he requested it.
20: Matt requested it. I know he did.
2: It's Dave, then Matt, then Kayla, then Chris,
20: he
2: then
20: did it
2: Anthony.
20: He wants Anthony to feel
2: playing?
20: High today.
3: Yes, Anthony's
1: I promise good. You it wasn't Dave that requested
2: it. So Dave,
20: it was Matt.
2: Do the 1 through 10. Me. Dave, start with number one.
1: Let me get ready here.
0: It actually was not me.
1: Give you a number?
2: Yeah. No, you just start with one. No, just saying the number one.
1: Oh, one.
0: Two.
20: Three.
3: Four.
21: Five.
2: Dave.
1: Six.
0: Seven.
20: Eight.
2: How easy this
3: nine.
2: Is.
3: Nine. Ten.
2: All right. So now, Dave, you're first. You get to replace one of those numbers with a sound, a name, another number, a gesture.
20: So
2: annoying. Whatever. You make seven something. You know how it goes. So.
1: Okay, so I could say I'm going to replace one with...
2: Whatever.
1: Okay.
0: You know this game.
1: I'm going to replace... I truly don't, dude. I'm going to replace one... With,
2: okay, so Matt, you
20: did
2: start.
20: You make it so difficult.
22: Whoa, whoa, whoa, whoa, whoa.
20: Two.
3: Three.
21: Four.
1: Five.
0: Six.
20: Seven.
2: You got it.
3: Eight.
21: Nine.
1: Ten.
2: All right, Matt, you get to replace a number with something.
0: Four will be muffins.
1: See, why couldn't you say two?
20: Because he's trying to screw. Key. I was going to say two.
2: Just all right, so easy. Kayla, you're first.
22: Two.
3: Three.
1: Muffins.
0: Five.
2: Look at this.
20: Six.
2: We're doing
3: seven.
2: It.
3: Seven.
21: Eight.
20: They'll get your nine, hopes up,
0: ten.
20: Jason.
2: All right, Kayla.
20: Okay.
22: I'm going to do two.
20: Three.
1: What are you replacing it with?
0: Two.
1: I'm replacing three with three.
20: A chew.
1: A chew. Precious. Okay.
2: So, Chris, you're first.
22: Two.
3: Nope.
21: No?
1: No. No.
2: Yes.
3: Yeah. Oh, yeah. Oh, she made it too. Okay. I thought you said a chew.
2: She did.
1: Oh, it's
2: but
1: what
2: it's,
1: she just
21: no,
1: said.
21: That was a different.
2: But that's not the
20: that
2: number.
20: Was...
3: Oh. Oh.
0: Oh.
3: Okay.
1: Muffins.
2: No.
0: No.
20: What?
0: No.
20: Oh, you just did it.
1: You said muffins was three.
2: No.
1: Did you
2: no.
1: just go two?
2: We went. Now what did Kayla replace?
20: Three. Yeah.
1: I thought she replaced three with muffins.
0: No.
20: No.
0: That was... You're so stupid.
1: Wait, what is
20: I
1: she?
20: Was even on the track
0: chew.
20: Better.
0: A chew.
1: Oh, a chew. Precious a chew.
20: Yeah,
1: okay.
20: Yeah.
1: Oh, hey, I got it. A chew.
0: Muffins.
1: There you go.
20: Five.
3: Six.
21: Seven.
2: Now we're cooking.
1: Eight.
0: Nine.
20: Ten.
2: Chris, God, now replace the number.
3: Seven is going to be...
23: This is Sacktown,
2: yes.
23: Baby!
2: Love it. Love it. All right, so Anthony, you start.
21: It was like
20: you got rah, this.
2: Rah, rah, rah, rah. Yeah. There you go. There you go.
1: Two.
0: A chew.
20: Three.
2: No.
0: No.
20: Oh, you said a chew.
2: I know. Which was
0: three.
2: Yours.
0: What's
2: and so,
0: four?
20: Oh, muffins. I thought you said two.
1: Yeah, that's what I
3: five.
1: Too. I did too.
20: Yeah. It's not. He's not
2: okay.
20: Six. Solidified now.
23: This is Sacktown, baby.
0: Eight.
20: Nine.
3: Ten.
2: All right, Anthony, you're up.
21: I don't even know what numbers are left.
2: This is a hot mess every time.
0: I love this
20: so
0: game.
20: Annoying.
21: 10 is 1.
2: Okay. Dave, you're
20: God,
2: first.
20: Dang
0: I
20: it,
0: love
20: Anthony.
0: That, Anthony. Two.
20: A chew.
3: Muffins.
21: It's over.
3: Five.
21: five.
1: Six.
0: This is Sacktown, baby!
20: Seven.
2: Mm.
20: Oh, shoot.
2: What's after that?
20: Eight.
2: Yeah.
3: Nine.
1: One.
2: No.
3: He got so excited.
2: We're only halfway
20: Dave
2: there.
20: Is so jacked,
2: Dave,
20: man.
2: Replace another one.
1: I will replace five.
2: Okay.
1: Five with...
2: Okay, so Matt, you start.
0: One, oh, I chew.
2: No.
0: No, I'm sorry. I'm sorry.
1: No, hey, you're so stupid.
20: Come on, man.
0: I just did it.
2: All right. You're next.
0: I'm sorry.
20: Two.
3: I chew.
21: Dude.
2: Maybe Anthony's the next one.
21: Muffins.
0: Six.
1: Come on.
0: You know it.
20: No, I know.
0: Think about it.
20: Crap. This is Sacktown.
0: Yeah.
3: Eight.
21: Did we say nine?
1: One.
2: Hey.
20: Okay.
2: We didn't get to everything.
20: Not as bad as it was in the past.
1: Honestly, I've never been to a proctologist nor gynecologist, but I honestly feel like that's how it feels. Like
20: nah,
1: that game.
20: It's not that bad.
0: That well, I'm going to enjoy like it. That.
20: I like the gynecologist better. Well,
1: just give me a pine scent and take me into the weekend.
2: Complete the game.
1: Matt and Kayla will probably talk about LeBron at some point over the next four hours.
0: Why? What happened?
1: Maybe, maybe not. And so
23: this
1: much
23: is
1: more.
23: Sacktown, baby!
1: It is the midday show on Sacktown Sports. Everybody is talking about, and they've got you for the next 4 hours. Have a great weekend. Be safe, everybody. Bye-bye.
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0: LeBron James either made or broke Friday. I can't even tell.
1: Depends. I'm already sick of this guy.
0: But it's kind of over now, kind of.
1: No, because we got to talk about it for 4 hours.
0: Not really. Not the
1: we
0: whole 4 hours.
1: We have to stroke
0: hours.
1: His ego.
0: We're doing what?
1: Stroking his ego.
0: I don't want to do that.
1: It's LeBron James.
0: LeBron James. Oh, is LeBron James a new Will Hardy?
1: Ooh.
0: Do you have a Will Hardy drop on there?
1: It's on there somewhere.
0: It's got to be. Just
2: I got to keep finding it. There's Kale Hates Utah.
0: Well,
1: yeah,
0: we know that
1: one's
0: one,
1: on there, for
0: but
1: sure.
0: But there's a Will Hardy one,
1: mm-hmm.
0: which is Kayla.
2: I got to go through and play all
0: doing
2: of
0: her Will Hardy voice that now apparently is LeBron James' voice.
1: I just thought I'd add that in today.
0: So here's there's good news and bad news to this. And the...
1: Oh, damn, I'm short today. Maybe I did shrink to 5'4 like everyone thinks.
0: No comment.
1: I'm not 5'4!
0: No comment.
1: It's all right, Anthony.
0: Every day.
1: Anyways, sorry.
0: The bad news is, for...

0: content creator world, the stalled out LeBron James content saga is kaput.
1: Yep.
0: So we're still going to be reacting to this like Monday and Tuesday of next week, right?
1: Oh, are we?
0: Well, I'm not going to be on Monday. You're going to be.
1: Yeah. So no, we will not be.
0: Kale's
1: That's
0: like, no,
1: my show.
0: I'm
1: do
0: on
1: what
0: Monday.
1: I want to do.
0: Matt's off. There's no LeBron James mentions
1: no. we'll
0: on
1: probably,
0: the show.
1: Well, probably if there's anything extra to talk about.
0: By Wednesday, we're going to be like, well, now what? Thanks, LeBron.
1: Mm-hmm.
0: Shout out LeBron for doing this on a Friday, though. He knows what he's doing.
1: Yeah. Here's the thing, though. Fridays are technically usually
0: like the dump
1: they're
0: days.
1: Dumps.
0: Yeah, because you're going
1: they're dumps.
0: Because you're going into the weekend. But this
1: right.
0: is like a, hey, Friday explosion of news.
1: And it was in the morning.
0: And let's party.
1: Yeah.
0: Let's party in Philly all weekend because LeBron James
1: well,
0: is a Sixer.
1: Awful.
0: Ew. LeBron James in a Philadelphia 76ers jersey? Ew. I don't like it. It doesn't look right. It doesn't look good. It's not right. It shouldn't exist. And yet it happened. I don't like, I mean, I get it. I think, like, Anthony, I know you disagree with this because you think the Cavaliers would have been his best chance of winning a title. I think that Philly team is health dependent, very, very legitimate title contender with LeBron James on it. Not that LeBron's going to be the number one or number two option on that team. He's probably on some nights going to be number four on that team.
1: Mm-hmm.
0: Could even be five if Joel Embiid is healthy and VJ Edgecombe's playing well. But that team is stacked. That's a lot of names on that team, but it's Philly. Ew.
1: Yo, here's what I got to say about this. So I will read his little excerpt.
0: This is his essentially, because he doesn't do a press conference. So
1: yeah.
0: He just did his statement on Twitter.
1: Yeah. So before we do that, I really truly thought he was going to sign with either the Cavs. That was still like my hope, just because I wanted to see him end it in Cleveland. But I was starting to begin, I'm doing these two, what the heck do you call it when you double it up? I really thought he might go to Golden State. I was like, maybe Golden State is really like where he's going to land and he's going to take another few, you know, days, maybe a week to do it. I had 76ers out of my picture
0: really?
1: At this point. The only reason I say that is because I just didn't think LeBron wanted to go to Philly, and he kept saying it in terms of the family. Like, he said it was, like, part of the family's decision. Hmm. But in this thing that he released in a statement, he pretty much says it wasn't about his family now and that it was just specifically about winning a title.
0: Yeah, correct.
1: So I'm just confused.
0: Correct me if I'm wrong. The main family element of LeBron's decision was his daughter, because his daughter is still in high school, right? And his daughter is playing volleyball.
2: Mean right now or when he went to L.A.?
0: I think part of the family part of his decision, which I remember hearing talked about, and I think he mentioned it, but I do not remember exactly because I don't care enough. But it was like LeBron, the family element of his decision was his daughter being a high school volleyball player. I could be totally wrong on that, but I feel like that was a part of the conversation.
2: Well, clearly it wasn't a big enough issue.
0: But I mean, here's what I respect about LeBron in this. By the way, reports are coming out left and right about DeMar DeRozan being connected to the Miami Heat.
1: Oh, yeah.
0: It makes perfect sense.
1: Mm-hmm.
0: We can talk about that later. What I respect about LeBron is he made it clear, or he said, and we were always kind of questioning, is this really it? He said, I want to try and win another title. He wants to still compete at 41, soon to be 42 years old.
1: Yeah.
0: I respect that because he went to Philly that has the Eastern Conference is loaded now, which is pretty crazy. He has a very legitimate chance to win a title with that team. It's not going to be like LeBron joining your team is not the same thing as it was when LeBron even joined the Lakers, but when LeBron joined the Cavs for the second time, or LeBron, of course, went to Miami. Like, it's not the same thing.
1: Mm-hmm.
0: They're not getting close to that version of LeBron, but they're still getting LeBron at 50% is still better than over half the league, over three quarters of the league. Some would say he's LeBron freaking James. I respect the decision. And Anthony and I were talking about this before the show, Kayla, right before you came in. It's a 2-year, $8 million deal. So it wasn't money based.
1: No.
0: I think we knew that was going to be the case with
1: this. Is a little lower than I thought.
0: You thought so?
1: Yeah.
0: Well, it's
1: just a little bit.
0: A 2-year, $8 million deal. The second year is a player option.
1: Yeah.
0: I don't think LeBron is going to be in Philly for 2 years.

0: But I think LeBron is playing for another 2 years.
1: No. Wait. Not according to his statement. He says this is my last decision. So I don't think he's going anywhere else besides Philly. I don't know, Matt. You think he's going to put out all this stuff saying it's my last decision? I don't know. I don't think he would...
0: also started the decision saying, I thought I was going to, like, that was it after last season. Then he changed his mind.
1: Well, I think it was a morning show I was listening to right before I came in. And they were saying how it is sometimes hard, though, in your first year with that new team. Because there's enough talent there that if they don't get it done this year, they very well could get it done next year.
0: Sure.
1: So they were kind of alluding to the fact that it wouldn't be the end of the world if LeBron didn't get it done this year, but played one more year.
0: Sure. Because
1: it is a 2 year deal.
0: I still,
1: you don't think he's staying there after a year?
0: I feel like this is the year that he's going for one more championship and then we're going to get the retirement tour. I don't think the two are going to overlap.
1: But he said he barely even was considering coming back this year. He seriously said at the end of last season, he was thinking about retiring.
0: I'm basing this completely off of who I've known or believed LeBron James to be, which is a showman. And LeBron, I do not believe for a single second any of the idea that LeBron does not want a retirement tour. That makes zero sense to me with who LeBron has always shown himself to be and who he showed has shown himself to be through this whole process. He's a showman.
1: But why didn't you just go to Cleveland then? Because you could have. It is just as good of a chance to win up there, and you could have just retired where you want to retire.
0: I think you have a better chance to win in Philly. I think the team is better in Philly. Shams also reported that he wasn't strongly considering Philly until the Jaylen Brown trade.
1: Mm-hmm.
0: But like, I like Philly's team more than I like him in Cleveland, because I don't like James Harden at all, but that's pretty well known. Donovan Mitchell, I'm a big fan of, but Donovan Mitchell has been known to not be able to get it done in the playoffs. Like LeBron joining Philly, if Vijay Edgecombe is the worst player in your starting five, you're stacked. And yeah. I know Joel Embiid, the question is always, can he stay healthy or not? Now it kind of doesn't completely matter, because if he only plays 40 games, well, hey, the other 40... four of them, you could start LeBron James at the five if you wanted to. Who cares?
1: I think it's funny to pick this spot because, yes, in your eye, and I think everybody can kind of give an opinion on why Cleveland might be a better spot, why, you know, Philly might be a better spot, even if Miami might have been a better spot with adding maybe a couple more pieces that are smaller pieces. But Philly is a tough place also to finish business.
0: Got that right.
1: Philly F's up all the time. They just do. Hmm. Go ask their fans. They'll tell it yourself. They'll tell it to yourself. So it is interesting because there are a lot of expectations now, which I'm sure LeBron loves. He loves a new challenge. But the minute that things don't go right there, he will be in a market where they don't give a damn if it's LeBron James. Like, he will be under fire, and it will be a soap opera. And I'm going to eat up every minute of it if it does not work out. I'm not saying it will or won't, but...
0: I don't know LeBron, so I don't know what he's thinking. But I can just base it off of growing up my entire life with LeBron James at the center of basketball and the sport that I love the most, and knowing who he is and who he's been as a showman.
1: Mm-hmm.
0: I do not believe that LeBron James would choose Philly for his retirement tour. I don't believe it. I think LeBron James would choose Philly to win a title, and he's got this player option so that he can back out of it and do his retirement tour with Cleveland or with Miami or whoever he wants at the end of it.
1: Like that's wow, Matt, I don't know if I agree with you on that.
0: Then I might be wrong, but this is who I've believed and known LeBron to be his entire career. Going out as a member of the Philadelphia 76ers does not make sense to me at all for who LeBron has always been about his image and about his story.
1: I don't disagree with that, but I do disagree with then why did he make... Truly, truly, if this is going to be his last 2 years, it just seems ridiculous. And I know his family is still a part of this whole decision-making process. He might not have said that. It had nothing to do with them. Come on now. Like, he's a family dude. Like, family comes into consideration. But I just don't see going through all this work to sign with Philly. He said he took, what, 4 weeks or whatever it was to rest on this, to think about this, to give him time, to give him clarity. Mm. And then you're just going to play here 1 year and then you're going to go move on. I don't know. It seems like a lot of effort to me.
0: Depends on what happens in the 1 year.
1: LeBron that point, I just say peace out.
0: LeBron can basically go wherever he wants. And maybe the goal is if he wins a title in Philly, maybe that's his, I'm off. I'm leaving with a ring. But if they don't,
1: You don't think he'd try it one more year with them, though?
0: I do not believe for a single second that LeBron watched the retirement tour that Kobe Bryant got and did not want that for himself. I don't believe that.
1: Yeah.
0: I think LeBron wants the retirement tour. And to have a retirement tour.
1: Seems like a lot of effort, man.
0: That's LeBron.
1: I know, but at some point, man, I get it.
0: LeBron,
1: but like,
0: in LeBron's mind, he is a god on this earth. And I don't even blame him. Like, and I'm not saying that in a way that is like meant to be hostile or accusatory. LeBron is Ronaldo. LeBron is Messi. LeBron is Pele. LeBron is one of the biggest, most international athletic icons this world has ever seen. And he's been playing for so long that he's even surpassed Jordan in many people's eyes with multiple generations. Mm-hmm. Not talking about skill or talent or rings or not that debate, but LeBron has that icon status. And he relishes in it. He's always been that guy. He's always been a showman.
1: But then why even say, this is my last decision? You don't have to say that then.
0: Because he's telling a story. I don't think he's playing a character necessarily, but his statement is very dramatic. I thought I was done when the season ended. I wasn't ready to announce it, and I knew I needed some time to really decide. But I was pretty sure I played my last game. I was honest at the last press conference when I said I needed to look at myself and decide if I still love this game. And I still truly love this game. And I have so much more to give. The last few weeks have really been special. I've been able to have no clue what to do and take real time to just think. I've had an incredible few months with all the people I love trying to figure it all out. This is my last decision. I'm not going for money. I'm not going for family. What am I really playing for at this point? I still want to sacrifice. I still want to work. I still want to grind. I still want to compete to win and to have a chance at the feeling of winning another championship. I believe I can help make the Philadelphia 76ers a championship team, and I'm so excited to energize a new fan base and start this incredible journey one last time. Thank you, LA. Miami, I'll forever love. And Northeast Ohio will always be home. It's a freaking monologue from a soap opera. It's dramatic.
1: Right, because I think it is really his last, like, decision.
0: I don't take it as authentic as I think he's trying to
1: But if that's the case, then he's going to have to know if he does this yet again, people are really going to be like, you're you know what.
0: I don't think so.
1: Like, if he comes out. I will, for sure. I'm off the LeBron chain completely if he comes out again and does another one of these bull crap things.
0: How is it any different from Tom Brady retiring and then coming out of retirement, or Brett Favre retiring and then coming out of retirement? If LeBron plays a year in Philly and it doesn't go well, maybe it does go well, but he's playing in front of a fan base that historically has hated his guts.
1: He chose to go there!
0: Because that's his best chance to win a title, which is what I believe is his motivation right now, and then his victory tour is coming after that.
1: If he chose to go there, then he has to suck it up, knowing that the fan base is what it is.
0: Right.
1: He's gonna get booed sometimes
0: if he's
1: playing poorly.
0: That's why he got the player option, though. So that after a year, he can choose, do I want to stick...
1: Well, that's just weak,
0: dude. No, it's not!
1: Yeah,
0: That's the power you have as a player. He can go wherever he wants.
1: Weak.
0: If he wants to come to Sacramento, he could come here.
2: If I don't like it and I get my feelings hurt by Philly fans, then I'm going to opt out. Then I'll go home to Cleveland where they celebrate me.
0: Yes.
1: Make the damn decision then to go to Cleveland.
0: He wants
1: I'm done with this.
0: He wants to win a title now. This decision, I feel, puts him in the best position to win that title, although there is an argument to be made. If he went to Cleveland or Miami, he would have had a better chance. But I think the Sixers team is stacked. A two-year deal, the second year being a player option. He can experience this year in Philly, and let's say they're right on the cusp, and they just miss out. Oh, man, we can get it done next year, though. So maybe he picks up his player option and comes back.
1: Yeah.
0: Or it doesn't go well, and okay, now I'm going to do my retirement tour where I know I'm loved and I've been associated with my entire life in Cleveland. Or I could go to Miami and do it there. Or I can revisit this whole thing and make it a circus again, because this is LeBron. This is who he's always been, is let me tell a story. Let me be an icon. Let it be about me. That's why I've never, ever believed that LeBron was just going to ride off into the sunset without getting his, every time I go and play a road game in every city, they're going to give me a gift.
1: Right. I just feel like this is the end of that chapter, and that he's pretty much saying, like, this is, I mean, he might not retire next year, mm-hmm. but if anything, he's probably retiring after 2 years. And I just don't see, like, I don't know. I just, 2 years is not a long time. So why wouldn't you have just made the move to one of these places you wanted to retire in? And guess what are the two other places he mentioned? Well, he mentions LA because he's leaving LA.
0: Yeah.
1: But yeah, of course it's Miami and Cleveland. Miami and Cleveland.
0: Yeah. It was a three horse race, it sounded like.
1: Yeah.
0: It was a three horse race.
1: Yep.
0: And LeBron, like, we always kind of question, well, LeBron says he wants to win a title. Okay. Does he? Because is it going to take less money to go and play for one of these teams that makes him a legit title contender? Well, he just did.
1: Well, I do believe this. I do believe that LeBron wants to be like one of those players that says, I went here and won a championship. I won here and won a championship. I went here and won it. And now I'm going to a place that they pretty much kick themselves in the face every single time in the playoffs. I'm going to go here and I'm going to change that. I do believe that's his mentality that.
0: If I can bring a title to Philly too, and if I can get that fan base to worship me, I'll be immortal everywhere I go.
1: Yeah.
0: But if it happens, amazing. I don't know if it's going to happen or not. I wouldn't put the Sixers as the favorite to win the title in the East, but they're certainly in the top 3.
1: Mm-hmm.
0: It's New York, it's Philly, and maybe is it Miami? Is it Cleveland? I don't know who the third is in that. Boston? We haven't even talked about them, but they just lost Jaylen Brown. Like, the East is stacked. It's not going to be easy at all. And again, LeBron is 41. He's in my mind, the primary scoring / number one guy responsibilities are going to be split between Tyrese Maxey, who's a bucket, and Jaylen Brown, who we know who he's all about. I'm Jaylen Brown. Give me the effing ball.
1: Yeah.
0: Then there's going to be VJ Edgecombe, who is more than a capable scorer, and you don't just want to drown him on the bench or put him in the corner. When Joel Embiid plays, he's a featured part of the offense. And then you have LeBron freaking James.
1: Right.
0: Like, it's going to be a balancing act to figure out how that works. It's going to be incredibly interesting. It's the same thing we went through with the big three in Miami. How's this all going to work? Well, they figured it out. But that was prime young LeBron, not 41-year-old LeBron.
1: That's what the other part to this is interesting on paper, like having all these guys that are high caliber players, especially with Jaylen Brown there now. But sometimes when you see that, it looks so good, but then it's like, how does some of this stuff come together?
0: Yeah.
1: It doesn't always come together seamlessly. So I think that's going to be interesting to see how they all play.
0: Yeah. I don't know. And I think, admittedly, Kayla, part of the reason why I feel so strongly that this is not going to be LeBron's last year is because for me personally, like, I care about stories. I care about, and not everything has to have a storybook ending in sports, but a lot of times things do. And it just feels so anticlimactic for LeBron to end his career as a 76er. We talk all the time about Jordan Wizards, who is so weird and so strange. And I know LeBron has heard that his entire career because he's been compared to Jordan every step of the way. And for me, the idea of LeBron James leaving the NBA in a Sixers jersey, not in a jersey of the Cavs or the...
1: But he could still go technically retire.
0: He could do a 10-day. Sure, but even so, when he actually plays basketball, the last basketball he's going to be playing is in Philly. There's part of me that, I'll be honest with you, doesn't want to accept that reality because it just doesn't feel right. Seeing these graphics of him in Sixers jerseys, I'm like, ew, it doesn't look good.
1: That's why I honestly was set on Cleveland. I was set on that's where he was going to call it a career. And that's why I'm so surprised. Because, I guess he could technically opt out on in his second year of the contract. It's just, again, it's just a lot of work. Like, it just seems like a lot where you could have just picked Cleveland.
0: Absolutely.
1: I don't know.
0: He could have.
1: It's just weird.
0: I think Cleveland would have been easy. Cleveland would have been very easy. But I would agree with LeBron's assessment that Philly gives him the best chance to win.
1: Yeah.
0: I mean, I think the Timberwolves would have given him a phenomenal chance to win, too.
1: Yeah.
0: But
1: that didn't ever, and that didn't ever seem to be in the picture.
0: Cold as hell. You know? I mean, Philly's cold, too.
1: Philly's.
0: And apparently,
1: have you been to Philly?
0: Yeah. No, it's cold, too.
3: He can live in New York and Philly.
1: That's a good point.
0: That's what Shams is reporting. Yeah, Shams is saying that LeBron is potentially going to live in New York and then take the 45-minute trip from New York City to Philly on a chopper.
1: Hey, give him a chopper.
0: I mean, that literally Shams is apparently talking about that. So, and that makes sense.
1: All right. I'm assuming LeBron already has a place in New York.
0: Oh, sure. He can get a place maybe wherever he wants. I don't know about the golf in Philly, though, LeBron.
1: Nah.
0: Ew, I just keep seeing LeBron in Philly jerseys. It just is gross. Ew.
1: It is kind of weird.
0: It will be hilarious, though, to your point. Like, if he doesn't play well or things aren't going right, that fan base.
1: Oh, they will turn so quickly. They don't care who you are.
0: And they already don't like his ass. Like, they haven't liked him forever. He's LeBron.
1: Yeah, they'll like him for a second because it's all the hoopla to start with. But the second LeBron gets hurt or the second LeBron, you know, isn't playing like he should, oh, ho, ho. They'll be barking.
3: Do you think there's going to be like a transitionary period at the beginning where like even Lakers fans were like, I didn't really like LeBron. Like he's not really a Laker. And then they won a championship and he's like, all right, now he's a Laker kind of thing. Do you think that Sixers fans are not going to accept him at first? Or do you think they're excited already?
0: No, I think they're excited because look at like...
1: They're starving for anything.
0: Well, yeah, and they formed a super team.
1: Yeah.
0: Like they've got... They started with Jaylen. They got Jaylen Brown. And then now they've added LeBron James on top of it. Like, I think Philly fan is going to be very excited. I think Philly sports radio today is probably popping off, going crazy.
1: Oh,
0: which
1: God.
0: Is,
1: can you imagine
0: Which is
1: that?
0: Awesome. Like, I'm the interest is going to be through the roof in Philly games. Get prepared for 60 national TV games of out of 82 Philly games. Like, that's what's going to happen. And it's going to be tremendous. And they're going to play on Christmas Day, and we'll see who they play. Maybe it's the Knicks. I don't know who they're going to play. Maybe it's... Cleveland?
1: So, do we think Philly could be the market that has the best chance for their teams to win championships this next season?
0: Ooh, that's interesting.
1: I know.
0: So, it's...
1: Because they're always kind of in the mix.
0: It's the Eagles, because the Eagles are going to be in the mix.
1: Yep.
0: The Sixers are 1,000% a title contender. Yep.
1: The Flyers are coming off of a good season.
0: Are they? Yeah, I couldn't tell you how...
1: Then they've been bad.
0: The Philadelphia Phillies are good.
1: And the Phillies, you know, rebooted
0: things. They got
1: Harper,
0: Schwarber. They're good.
3: Yeah, they're all at least competitive, which is exciting.
1: It'll be interesting.
0: A lot of...
1: That city's so weird, y'all, though. Like, it's such fandom there. I've been to a Phillies game there. It's such fandom, but they go through so many, like, high ups and then, like, crazy downs. Mm-hmm. Like, their fans, it's just like their fans, I guess. They display the city of brotherly love or hate.
0: We're going to talk about George Kittle and his interview with Chris Sims in the next segment. So really quickly, I know I'm imagining Mike wants to call and talk in about LeBron. What's up, Mike?
4: Hey, the main link here is just because it's a former king that I think a lot of us love. Like, everyone knows Embiid is like the weak link over there. Mm. I think if I'm Philly, I am on the phone with Jonas Valanciunas, his agent, like crazy. And I think he would, it's a spot he might love, like, because it's, you know, you're going to get minutes behind Embiid. Mm-hmm. They might even put Embiid on a minutes restrictions just to, like, get him to the playoffs. So what a good spot for that guy if he chooses to. But what do you think?
0: That's a really interesting call, Mike. I think Jonas Valanciunas makes a ton of sense.
1: Yeah.
0: I don't hate the idea of LeBron playing the five.
1: Okay.
0: He can defend it. He can move, play a perimeter-centric game. Like, I think if Embiid is hurt and out for a specific amount of games, and you told me you're starting LeBron at the five, I think it could work.
1: Mm-hmm.
0: Depending upon who you're playing. Now, if you're playing, like, well, you could do it probably against Nikola Jokic. Oh.
1: Yeah, because obviously Valanciunas is out there right now for someone to get.
0: Is he a free agent?
3: I think he wanted to go home. So, I think he signed overseas.
1: Did he sign overseas?
0: He tried to last summer.
1: Oh, okay.
3: I'll check on that over the break.
1: Okay.
0: We'll take the break. When we come back, George Kittle did an interview with Chris Sims, and he had a lot of interesting things to say. Got very transparent, as much as he could, about the Brandon Ayuk situation. Talked about attending Taylor Swift and Travis Kelce's wedding, and even told a story of Kyle Shanahan challenging him to a fight. What? We'll hear from George Kittle next on Sacktown Sports.
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6: 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Part of that is by giving the youth the keys to the castle, as I said. And also, I think Russ deserves better.
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0: A At some point in my career, I hope I have the opportunity to interview George Kittle in a setting where you could just sit down and talk to the dude for a while. Like, not like a, like TV interviews usually have to be pretty quick, and certainly scrums, you're just a firecracker, and even press conferences. And I've asked George a couple questions before and gotten to chat with him a little bit up at like Edgewood Tahoe, the golf tournament up there. He's such an amazing personality. But just to sit down and have a conversation with the dude. Another thing that I learned about George, he is a diehard Lord of the Rings fan.
1: Lord
0: of the Rings fan. And he's a sneakerhead. So I've always wanted to...
1: Get that.
19: I just want to show George Kittle my tattoo and see what he thinks, like a little child. But...
1: Well, you can do that, and I'll do a sit down with Claire.
0: Claire is great.
1: I'm actually more interested to talk to Claire.
0: Claire could, I'm sure, the amount of stories of just life with George Kittle.
1: Because they've been dating since Iowa.
0: Yes. They've been together a long time. And it's like, you know exactly who George is, but is there a point where it's just, not today, George. Not today.
1: Oh, for sure. She's a tough cookie. And when she's a tough cookie.
0: And everyone, like, she probably has those moments where she's like, I'm trying to be serious and have a very serious conversation. I know George can get serious, too, when he needs to, but I'm sure... She'll be like, I'm serious about something. He'll crack a joke. And she's like, I'll kill you.
1: Right. It'd be so hard to not laugh. Because Kittle is hilarious.
0: He is a breath of fresh air. And he went on with Chris Sims of NBC Sports. And they were talking about a number of things, including, of course, the Brandon Ayuk situation. And George, while, as you're going to hear, he can't share everything that he knows, he made it very clear whose side he was on.
20: Some maybe bad apples or something like that. Brandon Ayuk, right?
21: What do you want to know?
20: Well, are you guys like a little shocked about this turn he's taken there? I mean, you've known him. He was a teammate. Is the locker room, the guys a little bit like, hey, what the hell's going on with Brandon Ayuk right now with some of these Instagram posts he's doing?
21: Well, a majority of this has come like during the summer break. So I literally got back to the building yesterday and I have not seen anybody or heard anybody talk about it.
20: Okay. All right.
21: I would say in general, I feel like I know basically everything that's happened and what's gone on, and I can't share all of that because it's not my business to share or tell.
20: Yeah.
21: But I just want to let you know that I feel like the Niners have done a very good job throughout the entire process and have tried. Kyle has tried. John has tried.
20: Yes.
21: Teammates have tried. Mm. And this is where we are.
20: Yeah.
21: And so I think the organization itself.
20: Yeah.
21: I think the organization itself has done a really good job. And like I said, like I know plenty of things. And I don't ever want to single out a player. I don't ever want to point a finger at anybody. But I've been here for 10 years and I've been treated with nothing but respect and love my entire career. I feel like I've done it the right way as long as I can. You know, contract negotiations are also, those are all always hard for everybody.
20: Yeah.
21: And you just try your best to not be sensitive about it. But I will say, you know, Richard Sherman gave me like advice back in the day when I was going through my first contract negotiation. It was contracts are like braces. They hurt and they suck the entire time. And then once you get your braces off and you get paid, you don't even remember having them. And it's a great time. Like that's kind of the mindset you have to have. And you know, if you get offended by something, you hold on to it. That's kind of on you because everybody goes through contract negotiations and they're all difficult.
20: Yeah.
1: Yeah. That's, first of all, I love that analogy because it does make sense. But here's the other thing, like all players are different in how they handle that kind of stuff. And maybe IU didn't have the advice that Kittle had. First of all, getting advice from someone like Richard Sherman, he's about as straightforward as you're going to get. So it's probably a good thing Kittle got that advice before negotiating a contract because you can get in your feels about negotiating contracts.
0: Oh, sure.
1: It is really easy to let the feel part get in the way of the business part. And when it comes down to it, it is truly all business. And I do believe the 49ers organization, because the mass players that you hear talk about the organization, it is positive. Mm. And the players that go there because other players are telling them it's a positive experience. But there always will be those outliers and those players that maybe are a little more emotional about things like that. Clearly, Ayuk got in his feels after all of these contract things that happened. And I'm not saying the Niners were perfect, but I do think Ayuk took things maybe a little too personal. Mm. And Kittle's about as honest as they get. And he will be the first one to go and approach a player, like he said he did last year with Ayuk, and say, hey, man, do you need something? How can I help? Ayuk obviously did not want his help. And there's other players that seem to have reached out. That's Ayuk at this point.
0: Yeah. I'm always impressed by George when he speaks. I'm always impressed. And that was a picture perfect example of, I do not have to say anything about Brandon Ayuk to let you know that this is on Brandon Ayuk.
1: Mm-hmm.
0: Like he didn't say anything personal, and he even mentioned there, like, I'm not going to single out a player, point to a player. All I can do is talk about my experience, talk about what I've seen that the Niners have tried to do and whose decision it's on. And it's on Brandon. Like, this entire situation is, for the most part, on Brandon and his inability to cooperate and anything that he may have taken personally and how he's chosen to carry himself. And I think we've all seen from the social media antics over the last couple months that, yeah, if there's someone that went off the deep end, it was not the Niners. It was Brandon Ayuk in that situation.
1: So yep.
0: I enjoy hearing George Kittle speak about that. How about George Kittle telling stories like this? A time when they were on vacation and his head coach, Kyle Shanahan, challenged him to a fight? What?
20: What's one of your favorite off-the-field moments of Kyle or anything you've experienced that way?
21: I'll give you this one. This was fun. After every year, we go down to Cabo to hang out.
20: Yeah.
21: One, because it's such an easy flight. And two, they have great golf courses down there that I really, really enjoy. But this was probably like 4 or 5 years ago. We're golfing with Kyle at his golf course. And I think it's me and my wife and then him and his wife and their kids. And me and Kyle are enjoying ourselves, having a couple drinks. And I think it's like hole 15 or 16. He was like, I think I could take you in a fight. And I was like, really? You think you could take me in a fight, Kyle? He was like, yeah, I think I could. And I'm like, all right, bring it. And like, he kind of like rushes me and I pick him up and I put him over my shoulder and I walked him down because it was a par three on the ocean. I walked him down to the beach and I put him in the ocean.
20: Oh, I love it.
1: My God.
21: I was like, you stick to coaching and I'll stick to the football.
20: Oh, that's great.
1: That is so random.
0: And he got benched the next game. You don't manhandle me. I'm your coach.
1: That's pretty
0: I'm in charge of your playing time. I love that.
1: He picked him up. He didn't have to do anything. Put him on his shoulder.
0: That's what's so different about... It would be fun to like do a story or an in-depth piece about the coach-player relationship when you get to professional levels. Because for most of our lives, the coach is a parental figure.
1: Mm.
0: Or it is the coach-player dynamic is very... father, son, or mentor, mentee, mm-hmm. leader, master, apprentice, however you want to talk about it. You grow up kind of always kind of admiring and listening to your coaches. And of course you can crap talk and stuff like that, but it's a very different dynamic. When you get into the pro scene, you've got adults talking to adults. And even if there could be an age gap, it doesn't have to be a massive age gap. And a lot of times you end up becoming not father, son, but brothers or cousins in a way. And to know that Kyle Shanahan has that relationship with George and some of his players is pretty fun.
1: Yeah, because Kyle's 46, so he's not that old. But a lot of these players nowadays, including Sean McVay, they're a little bit younger, mm-hmm. you know? So that is kind of interesting sometimes, the dynamic between those players and those really young coaches now that are in the league.
0: Do you want to hear really quickly about Travis Kelce and Taylor Swift's wedding?
1: We can do it after the break, because I've got my question.
0: Q and K though.
1: But it's not going to take a long time.
0: Okay, well we'll save it for when we come back. Q and K with Kayla Anderson, plus George Kittle takes us inside the wedding of the century. Travis Kelce, Taylor Swift inside of Madison Square Garden. We'll hear that next on Matt and Kayla, Sacktown Sports.

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0: It's time for Q&K. Kayla's got questions. We've got answers. It's Q&K on Matt and Kayla.
10: Got a little Russell Westbrook-esque drama to catch you up on. We'll do that later on in the show. But right now, it's time for Q&K with Kayla Anderson on a Friday. Kayla, what you got?
11: All righty then. Let's do this, huh? Because I think it's a little bit fun and makes us put our thinking caps on a little bit. So, with several groups pursuing an NBA team in Las Vegas, because clearly they're trying to get the NBA there, UNLV head coach Josh Pastner says he has a different idea. He says, quote, why buy the NBA team? Buy the college team. Here is Josh Pastner.
12: I know a lot of people are trying to become owners of this NBA team coming in 2029. I have told people, why? Buy the college basketball team. It's legal now. You can be the owner of the UNLV Running Rebels men's basketball team, and it's a lot less expensive. You don't have to spend over $1 billion to own our team. I'm asking for 10 to 12 million to own our team, and you still get a great tax write-off, and you can be as involved, and you can tell everyone you're the owner of the team. I know a lot
11: that is hilarious, first and foremost. Way to do your pitch there. It was a reporter from Las Vegas that was in there talking to him, and he brought this up. If you were a millionaire or a billionaire, would you actually think about his pitch?
10: Is that legal? Can you do that?
13: I think you can, like, donate and, like, be...
10: I'll just call you the owner?
13: Yeah, like a stakeholder. He's just asking for money.
10: But yeah, I mean, he's asking for a donor or a booster, essentially, which is very, very common in all college athletics. But I'll just call you the owner if you want. You can sit courtside right at center court.
11: He'll call you the owner.
10: You own the Rebels basketball program. You know, I like the creativity of it. Methinks there might be some legal hurdles via the NCAA to...
11: Who's the NCAA anyway?
13: Since when has UNLV ever cared?
11: The Rebels, and that too.
10: Hey, if I had $12 million to spend, I wouldn't mind becoming the quote-unquote owner of a college basketball team.
11: It would be kind of fun.
13: Yeah, you said billionaire. If I had a billion, sure. You can have point... What is that? 0.12 of my money?
11: Yeah.
10: Yeah.
11: And plus, like, that's UNLV less. Used to be, like, a premier program.
10: But also...
11: Back in the day.
10: But what he's also kind of leaving out here, which is why it's kind of said tongue-in-cheek and silly, is you're not making money. You're just giving... You're paying $10 to $12 million for a title. Not that as an owner, you're not recouping the funds.
11: But it's not as much as an NBA.
10: That's true.
11: Investment would be, and then to reap the rewards.
10: But you know you're going to cash out on an NBA asset. You know, right. When you buy a professional basketball team, you're going to make money at the end of it. You might not make money during it, but you're going to make money at the end of it. That's for sure. Versus, hey, it's essentially a $12 million season ticket. But you know what? I respect it. And there's plenty of people in Vegas that have $12 million that they're just looking to do something with. So put it out there, coach.
11: It is funny.
10: I like it.
11: If you know his personality, like, he's always been this kind of cheeseball salesman kind of guy.
10: I think it's fun.
11: So it doesn't surprise me that he did that and kind of had some fun with
13: it. Yeah, shout out him for using the platform.
11: Right?
13: Good for him.
10: I wonder if someone is like would legitimately consider that. Like... If you're a billionaire and you're a huge college football fan,
11: I think I would.
10: And Lane Kiffin approaches you and says, if you make a $50 million donation to LSU football, which is crazy, we will label you as the owner of LSU football. And you get to sit in a suite every week and watch us play.
11: I'd do it.
10: Somebody on this planet would pay for that essentially season ticket and title.
11: I've always wanted... Like, it'd be a dream of mine to be an owner of a sports team. I would love to be an owner.
10: Why?
11: Because I grew up just loving sports. And I've covered every type of sport. And I know, like, when I pour into a sport or a team, it's 120%.
10: I'm asking you to be honest with yourself here, because I know my answer. Could you... appropriately stay in the background if you owned a professional sports
11: But that's team. The thing. I don't think I would. I think it depends on like what type of owner you are and the knowledge you have. Because if you grew up knowing sports mm-hmm. and covering sports and covering athletes, you should have some sort of an idea of what you like or what you don't like. But you don't go in and disrupt what the GM is doing, but you can also have ideas of like, hey, this is my vision.
10: Of course.
11: Yeah, I think that's what good owners should do.
10: Well, you can pitch your ideas, but you don't just hire a general manager that says yes to every one of your ideas. And I'm not saying you would do that, but that's the problem with owning sports.
11: No, I mean,
10: these people think I get a final say too because I'm the one that's signing the checks. And I know for myself, like if I owned the Sacramento Kings, do I think I could run the Sacramento Kings better than they've been run by Vivek? Absolutely, I think
13: everyone thinks.
10: Absolutely,
13: like,
10: I think I
13: on
10: could.
13: Some level.
10: But if I am not a fan of a player mm-hmm. and my GM approaches me and goes, I want to trade for this player. Mm. I don't know if I would have it in me as the owner of a team to not go, I don't want that.
11: Yeah.
10: I don't think I'm fully transparent with myself. Like it's hard when you're in that position, it's hard to kind of relinquish some of that control.
13: It's a corrupting position.
11: Unfortunately, most owners are people who I don't mean to say this rudely, but they're not necessarily people who have covered sports their whole lives.
10: Of course not.
11: They're people who have a lot of money, who might like sports casually. They don't know, like when hiring a GM sometimes, hey, this is the GM's values. It's like if you actually had an owner, this would never happen because we don't make money in this business. But if you had an owner that covered sports their whole career and knew what athletes were like and knew, you know, the stories that all these people go through, you'd be such a better owner, dude. You'd be such a better owner.
10: Ooh, I don't know. I think that power might corrupt a little bit.
13: Think that Lord of the Rings.
10: Think that power. Don't do that. Don't do that.
13: I think it's the same. The Ring of Power.
10: Can I rebrand a team into a Lord of the Rings themed team? Now we're talking. That's how I would abuse my power.
11: Oh my goodness.
10: That's how I would abuse my power right there.
13: It's like the Palantir. It's corrupting.
10: Do you know what that means?
11: No. Hell okay. No. I don't know what that means.
10: Thank you, Anthony.
11: That's why I just didn't say anything. Okay.
10: Palantir is
11: I didn't ask you
10: Saruman,
11: to me.
10: Saruman the White, when he turns evil, he uses the Palantir, which is this little ball, and he talks to this little ball. It's like a crystal ball, and he talks to the Dark Lord Sauron and basically says, like, I pledge my troops to you. I will follow you in my tower in Isengard versus your tower, Barad-dûr in Mordor. And then they become, he says, build me an army. And then he builds an army and goes after Rohan, which are the horse lords.
11: Do you want me to tell you how Love Island works?
10: I'm such a loser. How did I get a woman to marry me? Okay, I'm sorry.
11: The ratio of Love Island talk to Lord of the Rings talk on this show is severely in the corner of Love Island. See?
10: Shut up.
11: He's not on any.
10: You weren't here because Kyle was sitting in that seat and I had to sit in this seat all day. What do you think about Joey? Oh, who's the cop guy that got voted off? Oh, I think she shouldn't kiss him. Oh, the bombshells are here. Villa week.
11: Nope, he don't know anything.
10: It's Matt and Kayla on Sacktown Sports.
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10: We've had so much fun already on this show that I've not done a good job at all of telling you who we're going to be speaking to, including in this very segment, Deuce Mason. Dave Deuce Mason going to be joining us here in a little bit. I'm sure he's got thoughts on LeBron. He's also going to chat a little bit about the Sacramento Kings with us. Deuce is with us right now, I'm being told, and I'm very intentional about starting things this way. This is really cool to be able to say, because Deuce, many people know Deuce's story and Deuce growing up a Sacramento Kings fan. For Deuce now to be officially a full-time member of the Sacramento Kings broadcast team, you will see him every single game with Morgan Reagan, Deuce and Mo hosting Kings pre- and post-game this season. Of course, Mark and Katie on the call as well. It's cool to be able to say, Deuce, from my position. I imagine it's cool for you to even just fathom from your position. Congratulations, my friend. And I'm very excited to see what you and Mo continue to do in those chairs this season.
23: Man, you're being nice to start, because I was going to say, like, I can't believe I'm on this show and you're here.
10: Oh, okay.
11: I know. I mean, Deuce, we know each other so well now, because you're right. Always on the show.
10: Well, I said my piece. I'll
11: when
10: leave.
11: When Matt's not here.
23: Yeah, I just feel like our vibes are better. You know, it just feels better. But right. I guess, Matt, like, I guess first things first, Matt, like, how do you feel like Tobias Harris fits in with your Spurs? Do you feel like that kind of completes what you guys are trying to accomplish?
10: No, Deuce, I love this question. I'm so glad. See, this is why you're so good in the position that you are on TV, because you know how to make everybody feel included. And I saw the video yesterday, the photos, De'Aaron Fox hosting Tobias Harris, Harrison Barnes, and Victor Wembanyama for an off-season workout.
11: Yeah.
10: Smile to my face. He's wearing his new shoes. Deuce, the new shoes. He's got little scribbles on them, little foxes and crowns. Deuce, I know you bought a pair.
23: I will say this, interesting time to launch a new shoe.
11: Yeah, and it really is.
23: I have De'Aaron Fox's basketball shoes too, because when he was here, I was like, you know, a guy I'm going to support. I like the Kings. but it's an interesting time. Anyway, Matt, first of all, thank you so much.
1: Of course, brother.
23: I'm super excited to be on every single game. It's been something I've been wanting to do forever now, and it's finally here. So it's like, let's go. Mm-hmm. 82 games.
10: So it's not long from now. We'll see when the schedule comes out. It's going to be, I'm going to guess a Friday night in the Golden One Center. LeBron James and the Philadelphia 76ers are going to be in town. And Deuce and Mo are going to be broadcasting from their concourse spot right at the grand entrance. Deuce, how are we setting up this game? How are we talking about the LeBron James era in Philadelphia? I'm seeing all these graphics of him in a Sixers jersey, and I don't like it, Deuce. It doesn't look right.
23: I mean, my old school thought is I just like when a player stick with one team, and it's just such a rarity nowadays. You know, you've got Steph Curry. That's pretty much it. You had Kobe. Like, it just doesn't happen as often anymore. Tim Duncan. So LeBron, it's a Philly. Yeah, it looks a little weird. And you think about, like, the decision he had to make. It's like, do you go to Golden State? You'll play with your buddy Steph and Draymond, but what's that do in the West? I thought Minnesota was slightly intriguing just from a pure entertainment standpoint. Like, LeBron with this, with LaMelo and Ant, just the personalities, the energy, the youthfulness. McDaniel's really good. Miami, I'm like, I don't know. I mean, how does that function? And I guess I kind of have the same thing right now looking at his decision.

0: we were talking about this earlier at the start of the show. So he has a 2-year deal with a player option in that second year. And I seem to think that, you know, he comes out, he says this is his final decision. There's no more decisions to be had. But Matt was pretty much saying, like, he believes that maybe after a year, he goes and actually retires at one of those other places that feels more like an ending, like a true ending, because Philly just seems like not the ending that seems right in his career with all the storytelling that could come along with it. Do you agree, or do you think he'll, like, truly retire here?
1: Yeah, that's a great question. I mean, I do think there'd be some sort of storybook ending if he goes to Philly and brings that team a championship.
2: Right.
1: Do you understand? The Sacramento Kings have been in the conference finals more recently than the 76ers. Okay?
0: Yeah.
1: It's by a year, but the Kings have been to the conference finals more recently. And think about the level of talent that's come through Philly. Okay? So if LeBron was kind of that missing piece and they were just able to elevate and get there and win a championship, like, yeah, that would be an amazing way to walk off, get that fan base a championship. I don't know. I mean, it's tough to figure out. I don't think anyone would have predicted that he'd go to Philly at this stage. If you would ask like 2 years ago, hey, where does he end up? Philly? That would surprise a lot of people. But if that's what he ends up doing, I guess it wouldn't be a complete shock. I'm fascinated to see how it all comes together, because I do think just on the surface, the trio, that young trio with, you know, Jaylen Brown and Maxey and Edgecombe, it gets a lot of talented pieces there. And can they get through the year with Embiid missing time? He's going to miss time. LeBron not playing every game. I think so. And then the question is, can it come together in the playoffs? Does that work? We'll find out.
2: Deuce, it's kind of an old school decision in a way, because when LeBron went to Miami, of course, he formed the big three there in Miami, and that was the era of the big three with Garnett and Pierce and Ray Allen in Boston, what they tried to build to stop them in Indiana, right? And now he's going to Philly and establishing this, I guess you could call him a big five, especially with Jaylen Brown also heading over there at a time where depth has never been more important in the NBA. And the best teams don't just have a great starting five, but have a sixth, seventh, eighth, and sometimes ninth man that come off the bench and sometimes make the team even better. So how do you think that, like, that dynamic is going to work, and how the Sixers are going to fit in with this depth era in the East, especially? The East is deep, Deuce.
1: It is very deep. It's a very talented Eastern Conference. You know, obviously they've had changeover too. I was like bringing up their depth chart because, like, you know, they lost Andre Drummond too. You know, what's behind, how comfortable do they feel with right now with what is behind Joel Embiid, who will miss time? Like, Bona's been there. You've got some young depth. Like, I like Caleb Love had some moments in Portland. Mm-hmm. Filon had some nice moments in the summer league, but we're talking about leaning on a lot of young talent off the bench. Anthony Simons went there, who I forgot about that one too. Do they have enough? That's tough. That's really tough. I mean, they're top heavy for sure, but that's a lot of explosiveness they have too.
2: Yep.
1: I just think when I've watched the Sixers in recent years, it's just staggering how different they play when Embiid's in the lineup. Mm-hmm. And there's no doubting his talent. But the offense functions slower, more methodically. They run through him more when he's on the floor. And you can't really count on him as talented as he is. And I've been a big advocate, even going back to when they had Harden on that team, like, get Maxey the rock. I think Tyrese Maxey is just such an explosive player who can put pressure on the rim. Just his speed is out of this world. He's got the...
2: Uh-oh. Did we lose Deuce? We lost Deuce. Oh, nope.
0: No, he's back.
2: We got him back. We got him back. Let's try again. Hey, you're back.
1: Okay. That's weird.
2: There you go.
1: Can you hear me?
2: We got you. We got you.
1: Okay, I can't see you guys now.
2: Oh.
1: Anyway, I have no idea what we're talking about. The depth, yeah, the depth is going to be the biggest question behind all those guys. LeBron and Embiid are going to miss time throughout the year. Do you have enough depth? I think it's a lot of younger depth that they have. Mm. Is it enough in the East? That's going to be the question. The East is stacked. I mean, this league is crazy.
2: Yeah.
1: I mean, you can make a case for a lot of teams in the NBA.
0: Deuce, I think Brendan and I talked to you right before Summer League. Clearly, you guys got to enjoy some fun basketball down there. When it comes to the Kings, though, let's start with Darius Acuff Jr. Want to get your perspective on what we saw from him. Obviously, some inefficiency, but I think there's been some overreaction as well. What would you say?
1: Yeah, it's Summer League.

0: I mean, as someone who loves basketball so much, all right, I would sit in the gym in Vegas and watch games from noon to whatever, 9 o'clock. Okay, I love it. But like, we need to have some perspective. And I think nowadays, because every summer league game is televised, back in the day, they weren't, okay? They played in front of nobody. They played in Salt Lake City, Orlando. No one was even going at these things. No one kept track of the stats. But now, because we have all this information and footage, we try to come up with these, like, we try to project out based on 4 summer league games. You mean when the guy gets drafted, does all the media, 2 days later, he's in camp with a whole bunch of guys he's never played with. Some guys will never be in the NBA, some G League guys, maybe a couple of teammates. They all come together and then they're playing games like 3 straight days and then they go to Vegas. It's really just about getting out there and getting some reps, feeling good with the NBA style of game. I just don't put a lot of stock in it either way. Like, I think with Acuff, saw some great moments for him. I'm more about the process. I'm not worried about the shot making. The guy's proven record of knocking down shots. Is he reading the game effectively? How is he handling the size? I think there were some mixed results there, but he's such a smart player. He reads the game so well. I'm not concerned at all. I don't even know what his field goal percentage was. I don't care. You could tell me it's 50%. I know it's not that, or 30. It doesn't matter to me. We're talking about games in July. We've watched summer league games with Marco Bellinelli dropping 37 or Dante Green dropping 40 plus or Vaughn Wafer. It's like, you can go on and on. This doesn't matter. All right. So we can get, don't get too excited. Don't get too low. It's just about building some excitement going into the off season, seeing these young guys for the first time.
1: My best buddy, Deuce Mason, joining us. Deuce, you know I never overreact to anything, so it's music to my ears what you're saying.
0: My God. I'm sure you were going hot takes.
1: No. I was calming people down.
0: No, you know what? Well, I don't know, even know. I've tried to like back away from social a little bit because it's like everybody has to have a take now. It's like, okay, we have to make this something. And like people are like, well, I mean, he's just going to shoot like this in the regular season. He isn't playing with NBA players. You know what it looks like with Sabonis and LaVine? And by the way, let's also acknowledge this. He's 19 years old.
2: Yeah.
0: What are we doing with any of these guys? We can't just assume they're finished products. I don't know where else you want to go, but one other summer league thought. Emmanuel Sharpe, love his game.
1: Yeah.
0: I like his game. You know, I think Bobby Gerald brought...
1: Sounds like we lost Deuce again.
0: King decisions.
1: Oh, there is.
0: Oh, you got me?
1: Got you. Keep going.
2: This is just what happens on show with video.
1: We're cursed.
2: Does this.
1: We're cursed, so. Deuce. I told you. We're cursed. Keep going.
2: It's not a surprise.
1: Power through. They're trying to censor you, Deuce.
0: That's fine. Did you hear the shot I took at Styles or no?
1: Well, that's natural.
0: Okay, let me try it again. All right, so listening to Bobby Gerald and Alvin Styles, I think that's his name. Talk about, you know, the Kings and you know, maybe reaching a little bit at these guys. Maybe they should have gone for a higher ceiling prospect, you know, at the end of the first round or even the second round. I get it. I also understand that conversation. But I do like what I've seen, you know, from Sharp in the summer league. And even Caravan, like he had his I got off to a slow start, but I'm like, he tweaked his ankle on like day one of training camp. You know, he's trying to find a rhythm. So look, summer league is what it is. It's just a chance for us to get a little glimpse at the future. And I just don't overreact either way.
1: I'm always fascinated by summer league dues for second year players. You talked about the chaos of a rookie going through the draft process. Well, I mean, how about like what Max went through, right? I mean, he's overseas playing in France, playing 2 World Cup games in France, then flies back over and has to be reacclimated, has limited practice time, and then goes out there and plays back-to-back games. But when I'm watching the second-year players, what I'm mainly looking for is, one, do you look like you're better than everybody else on the court, which, because you have that experience, but two, how are the Kings experimenting, for example, with ways to use you? And what stood out to me a lot with Max was they were very clear, in addition to him shooting more threes, which was very exciting, we saw the Kings try to use him in that Domantas Sabonis high DHO role, top of the key or top of the three-point arc. And the first game, I thought he handled that really well. Second game, didn't look like he was on the same page with the rookie that the Kings just drafted that he's gotten 2 days of practice time with. So how do you analyze, too, the Kings trying to experiment with especially second-year guys trying to improve on their games?
0: I mean, to me, that's what the summer league's for, is to experiment with those things. Like, you know, watching the Spurs play in the summer league, they had Carter Bryant bring up the ball, initiate the offense. Well, he's not going to be playing point guard next year for San Antonio, but you give him that experience. I know one example we've talked about a lot over the years is when Miami was first in the California Classic years ago, Bam Adebayo was initiating the offense, right? And was he the point guard? No, but like you want these guys to get comfortable. Like even Cardwell, like, is he great with the ball in his hands? He's gotten a lot better, but like he had some nice interior passing in the summer league. He also had some tough moments too. You're like, why are you running the offense through him? Well, you need to work on that. This is how you get better at these things. And you bring up Max. Yeah, his first game I thought was spectacular. I was like, oh, dude, he looks like it. And then the second game, I'm like, what happened? It's like Space Jam. And like the decision-making by all the guys in that game was so bizarre. But yeah, I mean, I think for second-year guys, this is what you need to be working on. And I know now, you know, you have summer league. It's not like they just like chill for the next, you know, 2 months. Like, they're going to be in the gym working on things and try to develop their games.
2: Deuce, what did you think of Neat Clifford and just maybe some of the positives you took from what you saw in summer league and then just some of the things still that we need to continue to see out of him in the second year?
0: Yeah, I think with Neat, it's just assertiveness, you know, having consistent aggressiveness. I think there are times he's passive, but there are times you're like, oh, there you go. You're being aggressive. He at this point looks like he could be like a decent role player in the league. You know, I'm not sitting here going, oh man, this guy's going to be a star. I think for him, can he be a consistent threat offensively? I like to see him more in that secondary playmaker role, and then defensively just bring it to another level. I thought he had some moments there, even going up against AJ DeBonso, where it's like, that's not an easy matchup going up against a guy who's like 6'10", who has a major size advantage, but he battled him. So, for Neek, it's this upcoming season. And I said this last year too, I felt like he was playing with all the vets, especially early on. He was so passive, you know, it was like you had DeMar and Russ and Sabonis, and he didn't look like he wanted to be a threat with the ball. As the season went on and those guys weren't playing or hurt or whatever, he was more aggressive. So for Neek, it's being assertive and don't look at the vets as a binky, like go get yours and put pressure and take advantage of the defense.
1: Deuce, you obviously know Sacramento so well with the fan base and how much they react to and latch on and support guys that are underdog stories that just work hard and hustle on the court. You also know Doug Christie so very well and what he loves and looks for in a basketball player. I use both of those examples to talk about Jonathan Mobo specifically and what he showed us. And while I'm not going to ask you, like, oh, could he crack the rotation or anything like that, having guys like that on the roster, in addition to the second-year players that are coming back, in addition to the Emmanuel Sharps, the Alex Karabans, and, of course, Darius Acuff Jr., it just feels like Scott Perry is putting together a deeper roster of players that fit that identity and fit that vision and fit what Doug Christie has been preaching and talking about. How much of an asset do you think that's going to be to Doug, and how much do you feel like Doug's fingerprints and his handprints have been involved in this?
0: I mean, I think it seems, based on how they talk about things, Scott and Doug have a similar thought process on the type of players they want with this team and you know, what type of play style they want. As far as Jonathan Mobo, yeah, definitely saw some good moments. I mean, he had a really strong rookie year with Toronto too, falls out of the rotation. He's an intriguing prospect. The thing with him, it's really, what are you going to be able to consistently knock down a shot from the perimeter, right? And I just think with Sacramento in general, where does he fit with the amount of players they have in this front court right now? And I know it's not just about right now, it's a big picture, but with what we have right now, you start looking at Sabonis and Cardwell and Maxime and DeAndre Hunter and Keegan Murray and Precious Achiuwa. Okay, that's a lot of guys right there. Where does Mobo fit? So I imagine he's going to spend a lot of time in the G, and I think they're going to make sure they develop the offensive side of the ball for him, you know, because I think, can he play a small ball five? Sure. And could he do that the G League and probably put up monster numbers? Yes. But I think for him, it's getting him some time at the power forward spot, letting him create a little more, like work on his game. Similar to what we talked about with the summer league, like work on his game in terms of athleticism and the switchability. Like, he checks a lot of boxes, like the type of player you take a swing on. And so I like that they signed him to a two-way deal, and it gives yourself some flexibility. If the Kings end up making some trades at the deadline, clear up some space, then maybe you convert him if he's playing well.
2: Deuce, I know there was the report that came out after Scott Perry pretty much said, when asked about Russell Westbrook coming back, he's, you know, outplayed that minimum contract and probably get an offer for something more somewhere else. And then there was the report that, you know, the Kings didn't want him back. With saying that, he's not going to be back, but who do you feel like Darius Acuff Jr. will maybe look to as his vet, or who will take him under his wing?
0: Good question. I mean, I still think they need a veteran point guard. I just don't know who that is. You know, you got to look at Stevens and Flagler. I wouldn't call them vets by any means. So what they do, I was kind of pushing the Mike Conley angle.
2: Yeah, I know you were.
0: Boston, that would have been nice. But yeah, I mean, I think having some sort of veteran, I just don't know who that is. And even the Westbrook thing, I mean, I don't know anything, but no one's signed him yet. Mm-hmm. And I could, and people could say, he can get more than the minimum. From who? I don't know. I think that, is there a chance he just comes back here on the minimum? But I think the biggest thing is, if Russ were to come back or whoever has that position, it is with the understanding that, you know, Darius is going to get a lot, the bulk of the minutes, and he's going to get the ball in his hands a lot. And you're there to, you know, help him along the way on that journey, go through the highs and lows with him. But I do think that's important for Darius to have.
1: Deuce, could, I know it's not traditional point guard necessarily, but could Malik Monk not handle that role, you think, long term for the future? If you go back to the role that he had as that sixth man for the Beam team initially, he was very much a secondary ball handler behind De'Aaron Fox, and we know how good he is in the pick and roll with guys like Domantas Sabonis, and I think hopefully Maxime Reyneau too. So, I mean, Scott Perry mentioned him by name when talking about it, when being asked about it. So how do you feel about if that were to become Malik's long term role, at least for this upcoming season?
0: I mean, we say that, but they also had Davion Mitchell at the time, too.
1: Sure,
0: He played with Malik, or, you know, even Matthew Dellavedova played sometimes on that squad. So, I mean, obviously, Malik as a secondary ball handler can do that. Can he bring up the ball? Yes. I guess I'm just more for Darius. I'm looking at if there's someone that's almost like, you know, at the back end, or a veteran that's comfortable with where they're at right now, that's willing to, you know, be kind of that mentor, a.k.a. coach, along the way, just understanding and mastering the position that comes with it. You know, I just don't look at Malik as like a pure point guard in that sense. And Darius has a good feel too, but I just think having some vet would be nice. Yeah. I don't think it's going to make or break anything though.
2: When it comes to, because you did watch a lot of summer league basketball, and when it comes to some of those other players, some of these other games that were happening, what was your biggest takeaway?
0: You know, I think, man, I guess I'm not totally surprised by the guys at the top, but like seeing Caleb Wilson play for the first time in a few months, I was a big fan of his before he went down. And I think there were so many assumptions, you know, I think when we start talking about these players, we say what they can't do as if like that means they'll never be able to improve those things. And the big rap on him is like, hey, I don't trust the shooting with Caleb. And then he comes out in his first summer league game and knocks down seven threes, matches what he did all of his, you know, 1 year at UNC. I think the competitiveness, the IQ, the fight from the guys at the top, really impressive. I just think we're going to look back at this draft class and go, my goodness, like you're happy with what you got, even maybe at seven. You know, you think about what the Bulls, they got Caleb Wilson. They're Caleb Wilson in their spot. They moved up to get him. You know what I mean? That's what's crazy. And then someone like Cam Boozer, I just think his feel for the game, like I when I watch him, I'm like, this guy's going to be a longtime NBA player. Like, he's not going to be a bust. The guy is too talented, does too many good things out there. And then you even have guys in the later stages that maybe were slept on, like Malik Thomas, Darius Acuff's, you know, a backcourt mate. I'm like, what, why did teams like miss? And I'm not trying to overrate his stats. Like, you knew he was a good shooter, but I think what popped to me was his ability to make plays for his teammates. And I don't know. I guess I just get fascinated by how things are talked about before and then what happens during summer league. And there's just so much talent with these young guys.
1: Deuce, we'll wrap up with this. Not trying to push for any secrets from the NBC side of things, because I know you guys got a lot of good things coming. But for you and for Mo specifically, because we know how passionate you guys are and basketball sickos and just that community that you've built, what can we expect? I mean, we've seen you on pre and post game. We saw you a lot last season over the last couple of years. But what can Kings fans expect going into a season where there's a lot of unknowns, a lot of experimentation, a lot of excitement? Scott Perry has basically laid the groundwork of we need to do a better job this season of establishing that identity. So we don't know what kind of season we're going into in Sacramento, but what can we expect from the broadcast and pre and post game that you guys are going to be bringing?
0: I mean, the same passion, energy, and entertainment that we brought when we got the opportunity to work together. I mean, I think the biggest thing for me is I can't control how the team plays. Okay. So
2: why not, dude?
1: Fix it.
0: Believe it or not, I don't. So what I can control is, and it's the same, I went into last year, we had these conversations, me and Morgan, going into the season, talking about not only pre and post game, but our podcast. I'm like, this season's going to be tough. I didn't think it was going to be that type of tough, but I'm like, it's going to be a tough year. What we can control is having fun. You know, I, when someone turns on a pre and post game show, like I know every game has its own identity or whatever, but we should be laughing at least at one point during the podcast or the pre or post game show. Like we have to have fun. And it's a game. It's a children's game we're talking about. It's basketball. So it's making sure we're having fun. It's making sure we're breaking things down with film and just pushing the limits and trying to be innovative. I mean, I think that's what we've always taken pride in, whether it's a podcast or pre or post game, is like, we are going to find ways to tweak things and try things. And not everything's going to hit, but if it's built on love, passion, and fun, I think the results will turn out okay.
1: Well, if you ever need calm, level-headed analysis, not overreaction, I'm available at any time. You just hit me up. I'll happily bring the temperature down. Okay? Oh,
0: I mean, I can already predict like December Acuff is like on a stretch of 10 games shooting 25%.
1: Whoa, hold on.
0: Matt's freaking out. Or then the next week, Acuff, you know, has a hot week and Matt's gonna be like, this is the greatest point guard we have seen in Sacramento ever.
1: That part. That part
2: for sure.
1: That part.
0: Whoa. Like, it's getting whiplash sometimes.
1: Over under 1.5 De'Aaron Fox who references from me over the course of the season.
0: There's no way that it even is a thing. Like, I you have turned into like De'Aaron Fox Muse or Mike Brown Muse. Like, hey, you are so invested in those guys.
1: My guys, man. My guys. Listen, it's not my fault. The two best parts of Sacramento Kings history over the last 15, 20 years are now gone. All right? It's not my fault.
0: The best part?
1: Yes. Bring DeMarcus Cousins back. How about that? bring DeMarcus Cousins back. I'll be happy, huh?
0: Hey, Boogie, I mean, it was good seeing him at Summer League.
2: Yeah, that was cool.
1: That was cool.
0: Yeah, but no, I'm always excited. It doesn't matter. Like, to me, this year is not going to feel as low as last year. It's just impossible. Mm-hmm. That's why I told myself to make myself maybe feel better throughout the year. Like, this is the low point. And it doesn't mean there won't be lows. There will be lows next year. But last year was just like...
2: Whoa, that was on... Oh, he's back again.
1: We almost lost Deuce.
2: We literally lost him at that point where it's like, last year was like...
1: I got tired.
0: You just felt stuck is my point. And like, I was stuck in that moment just now. I think next year is just going to be entertaining. It's going to be fun. Anytime you have like young guys, you can be excited about and to see their growth. And yeah, it's fun.
1: Deuce, I have our producer, Anthony, drawing up a contract right now, making sure that you will not have to do the show with me next time. It'll just be Kayla. Maybe Brendan will be with. So don't worry about that.
0: Okay? I mean, I definitely got my Matt George filling for the next 7 months. So.
1: Oh, okay. Okay. Well, I appreciate that. Go Spurs. Appreciate you taking the time, Deuce. Looking forward to chatting with you. And congratulations again, my friend. It's going to be awesome seeing you all season long with Mo on the pre and post game.
2: Thanks, Deuce.
0: Appreciate you guys. Thank you.
1: Screw that guy. I hate that dude. Why did I even be have him on, say nice things about him? I hate that guy. Go Spurs.
2: Oh, God. Go Spurs.
1: I hope you heard that. We'll take the break. I love Deuce. It's awesome to be able to talk to him. When we come back, there's all of a sudden some Russell Westbrook slander out there from some NBA coach. Yeah, it just came across our desk. We'll respond to that. Plus, the Clippers are extremely displeased with the NBA over this investigation. Oh, boo-hoo. We'll talk about that, too. And we're going to talk Raiders with Q Myers from ESPN Las Vegas and Locked On Raiders at noon. It's Matt and Kayla on Sacktown Sports.
3: How aggressively should Scott Perry and the Kings look to trade Zach LaVine this season?
4: 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If you let him go to the end of the year, you're getting nothing. But everybody is at or near the cap right now. So you have to think like a general manager.
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5: Big thank you again to the one and only Deuce Mason for joining us on this busy LeBron James Friday. But here's some Russell Westbrook news that has all of a sudden come out of nowhere. It's not really news.
6: What do we got?
5: Dare I say slander?
6: No, I don't like that.
5: This is
6: Are you sure you want to associate yourself with this right now?
5: I got to do my job. It's from Barry Jackson, who covers the Heat for the Miami Herald. He says an NBA coach reportedly told the Miami Heat to stay away from Russell Westbrook because he's difficult to coach. The quote is, an NBA source who has relationships with Eric Spoelstra and other coaches says that a coach that Spoelstra trusts told him that he advised the Heat not to sign Westbrook, asserting that he's difficult to coach. Okay. Well, I can't really speak to the situation specifically. All that I can share is the same thing that I shared on social media. And most every other Kings media member could say the exact same thing. I can think of probably five different occasions over the course of this past season where Doug Christie publicly said almost the exact opposite, where he's basically said coaching Russ is great.
6: So we're trying to limit him first.
5: What?
6: We're trying to limit him as being the person first that said this.
5: Well, yeah. I would imagine it's not Doug
6: thought it would be.
5: I don't think at all it's Doug saying this. I'm just saying.
6: Plus, like, I don't know if he's close with Spoelstra.
5: Conversations that are happening behind closed doors, I can't speak to those, but every single time that Doug spoke about Russ publicly, he made it very clear that Russ was, one, a joy for him to coach, but also that Russ was coachable and that Russ listened to what the Kings needed of him and brought it every single day and was very involved in wanting to help the young guys. And of course, we all have had our different interactions and situations with Russell Westbrook, but hearing that and reading that and thinking to what the coach that I'm most acclimated with here in Sacramento has said against Russ, again, all I can tell you is that I've heard the complete opposite to what this report is saying about Russ not being coachable.
6: Yeah, first of all, I don't like this kind of stuff. I don't.
5: Getting out is weird.
6: It's hiding behind a source. It's, you know, whoever this head coach is, using a source for, obviously there's a reason why this is being done. Like, you don't just go tell somebody that, and because Westbrook is a free agent, he's looking for a new spot. Clearly this head coach, whoever it is in the league, there's a reason for why he's trying to put slander on that. And it's just a little bit. It's just a little bit weaselly, in my opinion.
5: Yeah, I mean, I wasn't aware, if at all, that the Heat were interested in Russ. I hadn't heard anything, and maybe this just came about of, oh, what about Russell Westbrook to the Miami Heat? They could. Eric Spoelstra was informed by somebody that maybe he's not the easiest to coach, and that's the extent of what this conversation was. Or, I agree with you, it just comes off as very throwing a low blow anonymously, just like we started hearing all this stuff about Jaylen Brown after he was traded, and he's been a problem in the Celtics for this, and they didn't like him, and the analytics say this, and just
6: it's all like of purging this anonymous, like negativity.
5: It's just an anonymous pummeling of a player, whether it's their character or just who they are as a competitor. But this is not a shot at Russell Westbrook, the competitor. This is somebody, a coach, allegedly, reportedly saying anonymously that this guy is not easy to coach. And he's not. And what I interpret that as is he's self-centered. He's not going to listen to what is wanted. He's just going to play his way and do that. And while Russ is very much who he is and brings who he is to the table every single game, and at this point in his career, you kind of have to accept who Russ is as a basketball player. We experienced that in Sacramento. That doesn't mean that if you pull Russ aside and say, I need you to do this for the team, he's going to go, F you, I'm Russell Westbrook, I do it my way. That's what this report gives off, which I do not believe is accurate.
6: Well, I think we saw firsthand that there was some unselfishness that started to happen here when he was, I believe, probably told by, you know, Doug or Scott, whoever it might have been, when him and DeMar were having to kind of a little bit more give up opportunities for these younger guys down the stretch.
5: It did take a while to get there, though.
6: Yeah, it did, but they got there. And
5: kinda.
6: I just feel like anyone who has his experience in the league, has played that much basketball, of course they're all going to be a little more difficult to coach at this time of their career. Mm-hmm. You think LeBron's easy to coach? He's the one that's coaching.
5: Yeah.
6: Like, it's just, I think it's a low hanging fruit move. Like, I just didn't like, why are you coming out and if you did clearly say that and you do believe that, at least say something that gives it a little bit more like a meaning, because I just think this just means it's like a shot at someone.
5: Well, it is weak. It does come off.
6: I think it's weak.
5: It does come off as weak, but it does come off as justification for why the Heat would not be interested in bringing Russell Westbrook in for a veteran coach in Eric Spoelstra, who's one of the best in the game. I just...
6: Miami is very particular, too, on what they do down there.
5: Very much some Heat culture and stuff.
6: Yep.
5: I just don't think it's necessary.
6: I don't either.
5: We're not interested in Russell Westbrook. We got other things that we want to do. Okay, there's probably 25 other teams that feel the exact same way.
6: And I'm not trying to like protect Russell Westbrook. I just truly feel, and I'd say this about another player, it was like an unnecessary punch. Like, come on now.
5: Yeah, it's a sucker punch. Very much
6: weird.
5: So.
6: I want to know
5: very
6: who it
5: much
6: is.
5: So. I don't agree that. I mean, I guess there's different interpretations to Russ being difficult to coach. My interpretation, I don't agree with it. I don't agree that...
6: Is there a guess?
5: Who the coach is? No, because it doesn't say a head coach. It could be a head coach.
6: Sure.
5: It could be one of hundreds of assistants in the league.
6: Yep.
5: And I know... Do I think everybody likes and respects Russell Westbrook? Hell no.
6: No.
5: Hell no. When you're as polarizing as Russ is and you're as authentically you as Russ is, you're going to piss people off. And I'm sure there are a number of people in the league that do not like Russell Westbrook. And I would imagine there are a number of coaches. Again, it doesn't have to be head coaches, but assistant coaches on that list. But for this is the type of information that if it does involve or does if it does matter in your decision making, you keep it in house. Mm-hmm. And I'm not saying the reporter should not have reported this. If you get it, you put it out there. So he's doing his job.
6: Well, yeah, I'm not putting the reporter
5: but
6: at stake here.
5: If someone is contacting this reporter going, yo, I heard that the Eric Spoelstra doesn't want Russell Westbrook because a coach told him he's difficult to coach, like whoever that is,
6: yeah.
5: Why?
7: No class, no balls.
5: Yeah, it's Michael Malone. Mm-hmm. Michael Malone right there. No class, no balls. When talking about the Sacramento Kings, not Russell Westbrook, but interesting. In other NBA news, this made me roll my eyes this morning after I read this, reacting to the LeBron James stuff. According to Kelly Iko, phenomenal reporter for Yahoo Sports, the Clippers are, quote, extremely displeased, end quote, with Adam Silver and the league office on the scope and length of their internal investigation. Hey, displeased Clippers. How about you don't circumvent the cap and cheat then if you don't want a in-depth investigation about how you circumvented the cap and cheated in order to keep Kawhi Leonard around? This is stuff like this when it gets out is just so tone deaf. Yeah, I'm sure the investigation into everything you were doing is annoying because you did something wrong. And it is not believable in the slightest that you had no recollection or no idea that this was happening. Come on. With the amount of people that talk in this league, come on. There's no way you did not know this was going on. And the NBA has to do a investigation to this level to make sure and set the precedent that stuff like this can't continue to happen or happen again.
6: Oof, we got some news here.
5: Oh, do we?
6: It's nothing crazy. But this popped up and I'm like, why does Tony Romo's name keep popping up?
5: Oh?
6: And he was just arrested in Milwaukee.
5: Huh?
6: For alleged operating while intoxicated.
5: Oh, great.
6: Goodness gracious, man. What is going on with these color commentators? Mark Sanchez up in Indy last year. Goodness gracious,
5: come on,
6: man.
5: Tony. Oh, well.
6: CBS broadcaster there.
5: Yeah, not great. That's okay. He'll still be on our TVs in a couple months. Or a month. It's almost here. Football is almost here. Coming up next, it is time to pick a side, including Ricky Pearsall. Getting involved in this Deebo Samuel recruiting process. We'll talk about it next. It's Matt and Kayla on Sacktown Sports.
4: Does

0: Darius check and then some. Well, now the Kings have turned the page. They got Darius Acuff in. They're trying to move on and continue the rebuild. Part of that is by giving the youth the keys to the castle, as I said. And also, I think Russ deserves better.
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14: Coming up in the next segment, we got Q Myers from Las Vegas, ESPN Las Vegas, and the host of the Locked On Raiders podcast. He'll join us to talk about Raiders training camp. The rookies have reported, but everything else getting underway. Of course, Fernando Mendoza also signing the dotted line yesterday. But right now, it is time to pick a side.
4: The Ravens have already waived former Vanderbilt QB Diego Pavia. Is that how you say that? Should be
15: correct.
4: Right. After signing him to a $3.1 million free agent contract, will he get another opportunity?
15: First of all, it's crazy. Like, I forgot they paid him some money to sign him to the free agent contract just to release him before training camp even starts. He's a polarizing figure. While he helped Vanderbilt do something they haven't done in a very, very long time in terms of football, he also has kind of put off a lot of people, just the way he is, the way he comes across. So I don't know with that part of it. I do feel like he does work hard once he gets on the football field. He just says a lot of stuff. And he's probably a little difficult to coach, but that's different. Like, when you're at the pro level, you don't run the show anymore.
16: Right.
15: Like, you might have ran the show at Vanderbilt, and that's why you were able to do what you could do. But you don't do that anymore in the NFL. So he'll probably get one more shot at making an NFL roster, but he's probably got to do some things different.
14: Did something happen, or was it just to the point
15: I have not heard anything yet, so who knows?
14: Because I'm sifting through an article, and all I see on here is a section titled, Diego Pavia's strip club visit adds to drama surrounding quarterback ahead of NFL tryout with Ravens.
15: Like I said, he's got a lot of things where he talks about things off the court or the field that are polarizing, and he definitely does some things too. So he's got a lot of maturing to do, but maybe someone will take a chance on him. I don't know.
14: The report says the Ravens waived Pavia to make room for veteran center Ethan Postich, is that how you say his name?
15: Yeah.
14: On the 90-man roster.
15: Which does happen. It does happen. But, you know, you did sign him to a free agent contract. So you did give him some money.
14: Maybe he makes a practice squad somewhere, but I don't know. I don't know. I think he's... he might not be worth the
15: CFL?
14: Headache. He might not be worth... Ooh, CFLs. He might not be worth the headache that teams are going to deal with.
15: Yeah.
4: Ricky Pearsall is the latest 49er to post Deebo Samuel's training video. Before that, it was Kyle Juszczyk, then George Kittle. Do you think that this shows that they want him on the team?
14: Could be a sign of respect, too, especially from one receiver to another, and an acknowledgement of the work that they put in and the shoes that you're filling, or a big name of the Niners that came before. Or maybe it is truly a recruiting process, but if I'm Ricky Pearsall, I don't want Deebo on the team. Like, why would I want someone who potentially can just... I already have to worry about dribbling behind me. Now, if I were to get hurt again, which I've done every season of my freaking career, here's this veteran that's already loved more than me in this city to potentially just come in and take those snaps and take that spot away from me. No, thank you. So, I think it was... I took it more as him showing appreciation for Deebo and acknowledging Deebo rather than trying to recruit him, but maybe they want him in that room. I don't know.
15: The 49ers, man, they have a way, though, these players, of they do things, and there is a reason for things, I feel like, and they all kind of are one when they move, like when they're trying to get a guy in here. And again, we haven't seen anything come out that said, hey, we're trying to recruit Deebo Samuel. But I do feel it was interesting that, you know, these other guys have put out the video, retweeted it. And now Pearsall, who I only think, did he play even one season with Deebo? Because Pearsall's going into his third year. So I don't even know if he played one season with Deebo.
14: Maybe they overlapped.
15: Maybe, yeah.
4: I think it was the first one.
15: Was it the first one? Okay.
4: But Pearsall was out for most of that.
14: Yes.
15: That's right. Yeah. Okay. Yeah, I still will leave that little bit of a door open for this is possibly them trying to do a recruiting move, right. But probably not.
14: I very much think the Kittle and Juszczyk one was.
15: God, of course.
14: I think they would love to have him back.
4: Yeah, I think they're all friends. I think they just want to hang out with their friends.
15: Yeah.
4: Like, come back over here. So that kind of makes sense, but I don't know if it means anything other than that. Anthony Slater reports that Warriors head coach Steve Kerr has already told rookie Yaxel Lindeborg that he might start for the team this year. Is that the right move?
14: Well, now that they've struck out on LeBron James, they're going to kind of tuck their tail between their legs, give Draymond Green the money that he wants, and then see what version of Jimmy Butler they're getting back after his pretty significant ACL injury. I mean, I think Yaxel Lindeborg absolutely could be in the conversation for starting. I would be very surprised if Steve Kerr is starting him on opening night, knowing how Steve Kerr has always been with rookies and younger players. But Yaxel looked great in summer league. He's an older rookie that helps more of the win now window that they're trying to build in Golden State. So I wouldn't be surprised at all for Yaxel Lindeborg to be a starter in Golden State pretty quickly.
15: So my question with this was, should Steve Kerr have even though put it out there to Yaxel like, hey, you're going to be a starter? Because I know how Steve Kerr has been in the past and how he is like, okay, you're a rookie. You're not starting right away. Like, I don't know if he should have just come out right away and said, hey, you're going to be a starter for us.
14: Because
15: that seems a little not Steve Kerr-ish.
4: I think there's a way that he could have done it that's Steve right? Kerr-ish. And I think that might surprised. Be what they did. I think that there could have been a coach conversation where it's like, hey, we really need you to lock in and practice. You might be starting for us.
14: Could be.
4: Like, we might need you. And that is definitely something Steve Kerr would do.
14: Like, kid, you were really impressive in summer league. You have a chance to start for this team.
15: Yeah.
14: Let's hit the ground running when we get to training camp. That could be how the conversation went. Uh-huh. I don't know. That definitely feels more
15: Steve Kerr-ish. Yeah, because it
14: made it. Yaxel, you're starting day one, kid.
15: And it kind of made it sound like, hey, you'll be starting. And I'm like, whoa. But that don't, especially with Yaxel. Like,
14: definitely different for Steve.
15: Yeah.
14: Definitely
15: different. Okay.
4: Huh. 3 years ago, Twitter rebranded to X.
14: It did.
4: And we still say Twitter and tweets. Is this the worst rebrand ever?
14: I don't know. Like, I guess it qualifies. It qualifies, but it's a rebrand that just people ignored.
4: Yeah, it's the fakest rebrand ever.
15: So it's not a rebrand.
14: The only time I've ever called XX or Twitter X is when I'm acknowledging it sarcastically, like, this player said on X, and because you had to do that on TV and stuff like that. That's
15: like
14: the only time that I would ever do it, but it's Twitter. And I still say I'm tweeting out. Everybody still says tweeting out. I still type in my search bar twitter.com, which then turns to x.com.
15: Me too.
14: It's Twitter.
15: It's a horrible rebrand. What was the point? You could have literally just left it alone.
14: Elon.
15: There was no reason.
14: Gotta make it different.
15: And it's like, it's a fail because we don't say anything that
14: fresh
15: even has anything to do with X. So.
4: Yeah.
15: It's just funny to me.
4: I think it's funny to ironically go, they call it the Everything app, which is the dumbest tag ever. So sometimes it's like, I saw it on the Everything app, which me and my friends say as a joke to each other. It's like an inside joke.
14: I would not know what you're talking
4: about. Exactly. It makes no sense. It is ridiculous. It's the fakest rebrand ever. I think you guys are right.
14: Also, the logo sucks.
15: The logo's
14: what if we make
15: awful.
14: An X, but one of the slashes is like a rectangle? Whoa! I'll pay you $1 million for that idea.
15: Goodness gracious. Oh, Barry Jackson of the Miami Herald tweeted out about an hour ago. NBA Central aggregated it. But Barry Jackson had tweeted it out that Miami Heat are expected to contact DeMar DeRozan.
14: Yeah.
15: So
14: it makes perfect sense. DeMar to the Heat has made sense for years. Just like DeMar to the Cavs has made sense for years. I think DeMar is going to end up in Miami. It's a perfect spot for him. To be that mercenary scorer that he is in South Beach to end his career and play meaningful basketball. He's going to look good in Miami Heat colors, too.
15: That's really a
14: good spot for DeMar. I would be stunned if DeMar goes anywhere except for Miami.
15: Oh, by the way, we might have to bring this in at some point. I guess the Tom Dundon email to Blazers remaining staff just dropped.
14: Oh, boy.
15: I really want to read this. I haven't even read it yet, but it's got to be entertaining.
14: All right. Well, when we come back, we're going to have Q Myers with us to talk about the Raiders training camp. He's host of Locked On Raiders and from ESPN Las Vegas. Then in the following segment, we'll do that and get Kayla's thoughts on the report that the Grizzlies are going to play a few home games this year in Nashville. And as Kayla has shared with us before, Memphis and Nashville don't like each other too much. We'll see how that goes. We'll do that before Kayla's 2 minute drill. It's all in the third hour of the show coming up next here on Sacktown Sports.
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14: Looking out the window, the sun is shining. It's a beautiful day. Beautiful day to be a Raider fan, that's for sure. Because the bright future, boy, you could hear it in the wind and the birds chirping. With Fernando Mendoza signing the dotted line yesterday, cementing the future Super Bowl champion Las Vegas Raiders. It's just a good time, man. It's a good time. I know that sun over Las Vegas, though, is hot as hell. And that's what Q Myers has to deal with. And Q, you can answer this question probably because Kayla and I were talking about this yesterday as we welcome in Q Myers from the Locked On Raiders podcast and ESPN Las Vegas. Q, with how hot it is over there in Vegas, and many of us know we just experienced it going to Las Vegas for NBA Summer League. Where in the world is training camp for the Las Vegas Raiders, and how do they manage the temperatures if it is indeed in the Las Vegas area?
29: Yeah, this
0: here in Las Vegas, and thanks for having me. I do appreciate it. Always great to catch up with you guys. But yeah, it's over at the facility, actually in Henderson, but they have to do practice at 7:30 in the morning. So, you know, next week we'll be out at 7:30 a.m. They'll get wrapped up around 9:30 or so, 10 o'clock. Then, you know, they'll go inside. But they have an indoor facility as well. But yeah, it's hot, man. I mean, I wake up morning at 6 o'clock, it's already 95, you know, and so it's like it's so hot out, but it is what it is, you know. You just kind of get used to it. And so when you were coming in and saying you can hear the birds chirping and everyone's excited, look, the birds are taking cover, man. The birds are like, hey man, y'all chose to be out here in this, we ain't got to be out here in this. So yeah, there ain't too many birds flying around in this heat right now, but there is a lot of excitement with Raider Nation, with Fernando Mendoza signing his name on the contract yesterday.
15: Yeah, because we had just seen that. We talked about it yesterday, and I think a lot of us forgot that he hadn't even signed it yet. But no surprise on getting that done. When it comes to, there's all these reports out here of, there's some reports saying now that Kirk Cousins might just start the rest of the season.
14: I hate it, Q.
15: And that he's going to sit behind Kirk. Now there's some people saying he's going to get first team reps sometimes, and so maybe he will start at some point. Like, Q, what is going on with all these Fernando Mendoza's just kind of guesses on what will happen this season?
0: Yeah, I mean, the Raiders' original plan is to start the veteran, right? That's something that John Spytek, the GM, has referenced to. That's something that Clint Kubiak, the head coach, has referenced, that ideally, in an ideal world, the rookie quarterback could sit behind a veteran and learn through osmosis by just observing what he does and how he operates throughout the work week and how he gets treatment on his body and just everything that goes through being a pro. Now, that doesn't mean that that's what's going to happen, but that's the initial plan, and that's why it was important to bring in a guy like Kirk Cousins to give them options. Now he can take the reins to start the season. He could be the starting quarterback, and then at some point they could pass the sticks on to Fernando. Or in a great scenario for Raider Nation and even Fernando, maybe he wows everyone in camp and they're like, you know what, this kid's got it. Let's just go ahead and throw him out there. But they're not pigeonholed. They're not back into a corner where they have to make a decision on Fernando's got to be the guy because we don't have any other options. They have a guy that's been well-versed in this Clint Kubiak-led offense when their time in Minnesota. He knows the coaches there, from the offensive coordinator to the offensive line coach and others. So there's a lot to like about this situation, but everyone wants to know the million-dollar question. When's Fernando going to play, right? Yeah. Because he's the bright, new, shining toy. He's in the garage, and everyone wants to get that bad boy out on the highway and see how that's what

0: I keep trying to tell you, just be patient because it, at the end of the day, he will be the franchise quarterback moving forward. Last year, when Geno Smith was there as the Band-Aid, nobody knew, or the bridge, nobody knew what the bridge was to. Like, you knew there was a bridge there, but to what? You know, what's on the other side of the bridge? You already know that Fernando's waiting on the other side. It's just a matter of when he's going to get into action, not if.
1: Q, we've used these summer months to kind of let the, whether it's animosity or fallout ripple effect of what happened between Max Crosby and the Baltimore Ravens kind of play itself out. The only thing I've been seeing with Max Crosby in it is either his music videos that he's been dropping or him featured on the NFL Top 100 video. What from Max Crosby in terms of his approach to this season have you gathered? Is there a redemption tour element? Is there a chip on my shoulder after what happened with the Baltimore Ravens? Is that these, I'm fully re-bought in with the Las Vegas Raiders as my team going forward, and we're ready to compete for the division this season? Like, how can you summarize just the strange summer and the mindset change, if there was at all, with Max Crosby that he's dealt with?
0: You know, it's funny. I mean, it was a strange offseason and that whole scenario with Max, and then it wasn't, right? I mean, as soon as the trade did not go through, Baltimore backed out of it, Max saw all the moves the Raiders were making, from Quay Walker to N'Kobe Dean, you know, obviously making the move for Tyler Linderbaum from the team that he was going to, you know, and just then they go into the draft and he gets Mendoza and they see all the different guys in the secondary that they drafted. I think Max is pretty fired up. I think he's pretty excited. People asked me right after the trade didn't go through, well, how does Max go back to the Raiders and feel good because they tried to trade him? But that was more of a mutual thing. That was more of a Max wasn't feeling the direction of the Raiders. The Raiders knew that they needed to overhaul the team, and the best way to do it is to trade their best asset. And they were only going to trade him for a king's ransom, which was two first-round picks that Baltimore agreed to. So I think that it's all water on the bridge. From just the conversations that we've had with Max, he seems like he's in a really good place. You mentioned his music. He dropped a song, The Raiders Way. So, I mean, that's not like he's, you know, angry at the organization. I mean, he's in a really good spot. And you know, he reported to camp yesterday when the rookies reported because he was coming off that injury. He's fired up and ready to be there. He was there at like 3 o'clock in the morning. You know, it's just he's ready to go. And I said it when the trade didn't, you know, go through. I said, man, I feel bad for whoever lines up against him week one. You know what I mean? Because he doesn't need much to motivate him anyway. I mean, he's one of those guys that is the very, you know, the vision of those alphas, you know, the guys that can find little small things and that offended them or that motivated them. What did Michael Jordan say? And I was offended by that. Like, that's Max Crosby. Like, he doesn't need much to push him. So, yeah, I think he's in for a monster season. And look, that's not going to stop the conversations from happening. You know, is Max available? Is Max available? Is Max available? Teams are going to want him because he's that good. So, you know, you'll still hear the chirping about going and get him. But I think he's pretty happy and pretty satisfied where he is with the Raiders. Now they've got to go hold up their end of the bargain by going out and turning this organization around.
2: We got our guy Q Myers of ESPN Las Vegas and Locked On Raiders with us here on the Matt and Kayla Show. Q, I know that a lot of these free agents that are a little bit older, these vets, they don't like to sign before camp. So there are still some out there. I know there's some possibilities to bring in maybe another wide receiver. Is there anyone in particular that you feel that the Raiders could be eyeing?
0: Not really, to be honest. I mean, the name Stephon Diggs keeps popping up, but I can tell you, man, Stephon Diggs and his personality off the field is not good for Vegas. Yeah. And I don't think it's good for this Raiders organization. And that's not the kind of people that John Spytek has been trying to bring into the organization. Now, look, they might get to camp and they might not see what they like. And they might go through the preseason game on the 13th against the Cardinals and say, man, we need to do something. We need to get some kind of wide receiver. And maybe he's still out there and they say, you know what, we'll take a shot. We have a pretty strong locker room, high character guys. He's a little bit of a wild card, but okay, maybe he's worth a one-year, you know, run on him. Because look, there's no denying Stephon Diggs is good for especially young wide receivers. We know that, right? We saw what he did last year in New England with Drake May. We saw what he did in Buffalo with Josh Allen. We saw what he did in Houston with C.J. Stroud. I mean, he's everywhere he's gone, he's produced, but he's also kind of a knucklehead. So I don't see the Raiders wanting to bring that into the locker room. But again, if they get out there and they realize that, man, we definitely do.

0: You need to upgrade the wide receiver room. It's just not where it needs to be. I could see them making a move for a Diggs, maybe a DeAndre Hopkins, but I just saw a report that he was in New England on the coaching staff. So maybe that's not the direction they don't want to go. I don't know.
1: Let me run this one by you, though, Q. I'm going to pitch it to you like this is a sales meeting. Week nine, the Silver and Black returns to the Bay to take on the Niners in Levi's Stadium. Fernando Mendoza is making the start, selfishly, because I want to be there. And Debo Samuel is catching his passes while wearing the silver and black in his return to San Francisco. Come on! Come on, Q! It writes itself.
0: I mean, that could be a possibility. I just don't know who Debo is right now.
1: True.
0: Uh-huh. Right? Is he Debo that everyone used to get scared and tuck their chain in when he came down the block, right? And you heard the scary music? Or is he the guy that got knocked out by Craig? Mm. You know what I mean? Like, I don't know who Debo is right now at this stage of the game. I know that San Francisco couldn't wait to get him out of town, and Washington embraced him until they didn't, right? And so it's like, where is he at? I've seen reports that he's the healthiest that he's ever been. He's in the greatest shape of his life. Well, everyone's in the greatest shape of their life in July, huh. Right? I mean, so what is he when he's out there on the grass? And if he could be that guy, maybe, but I just kind of feel like his better days are behind him. But again, that could be a possibility. I don't think he's a bad dude off the field at all. And I feel like that would be fine. The character would fit in with the Raiders locker room. But I do believe that the Raiders are going to at least give the guys that they have right now an opportunity to show who they are or who they're not before they go out and make a move for a veteran.
2: Q, I always like to ask, you know, people who actually cover training camp going in, because everybody has a little bit of a side agenda in terms of just the broad things. We all do that. But is there anything you're looking at specifically throughout training camp and going to monitor?
0: Yeah, I mean, I'm a guy who lives in a world that DBs win games,
2: oh,
0: right?
2: Yeah.
0: That's my motto. DBs win games, and the Raiders completely revamped their secondary. I mean, they went and made a trade for Teron Johnson from the Buffalo Bills to man that nickel spot, and then they went out and drafted four guys in the secondary, right? And so when you go do that, you draft four guys in the secondary. That lets it be known you need more from that position group. You know, so they go out and get Hezekiah Masons in the fifth round from Cal. You know, all the Bay Area folks, I'm sure they know him really well up there at Cal Berkeley. They go out there and get Traydon Stokes in the second round from Arizona, and his running bunny, Dalton Johnson, also from Arizona. And then Jamaat McCoy is the big, you know, maybe he's the biggest steal of the draft, the guy that was a first-round talent that dropped to the fourth round because of injury. He just signed his deal the day before, so on Wednesday he signed his deal. So, you know, could he all of a sudden become that guy that he was before he got banged up? Because all of a sudden, if he's on fire and masses or one of these other guys is able to go out there and play at a high level, now you're looking at a Raiders secondary that actually is pretty salty. And one of the biggest issues that they've had is that they don't create turnovers. Yeah. They don't see ball, get ball. And all the Raiders that I grew up watching, they all were ball hawks, you know, from Eric Allen to Charles Woodson to, you know, you insert guy. I mean, go back to Terry McDaniel, Albert Lewis, I mean, way back in the day. They've always had someone, even Reggie Nelson back in the day. He was a, you know, ball hawk at the back end. Like, guys always made plays on the ball, and the Raiders just don't have that. I think they created 8 turnovers last year as a team, right? I mean, you can't live that way. You've got to be able to get extra possessions for your team. So that's something that I'm paying attention to, what that new look secondary looks like. And then one more little quick one is I want to see who's going to be the main punt returner and kick returner. Mm-hmm. You know, they haven't had a threat in those positions in years. I mean, this is a fun fact, and it's going to blow your mind. The last time the Raiders had a kick return touchdown, it was 2010, huh? And it was Jacoby Ford. That was the last time they had a kick return touchdown. Oof. And then the last time they had a punt return touchdown was Dwayne Harris at the Oakland Coliseum. Wow. And Dwayne Harris has been retired for many, many years. Right? It was like 2019. It was when John Gruden, I think it was 2018, when John Gruden came back the first time. It was against Denver. That was the last time they had a punt return touchdown, and Jacoby Ford was the last time they had a kick return touchdown. There's teams that have 3 or 4 of those in a year. The Raiders haven't had that in years, plural. That's ridiculous.
1: Well, to be fair, Q, as you know this very well, there were times where we wouldn't see too many punt returns, period, for the Raiders with how their defense has been in past years anyway. Obviously, they're working to fix that. And the defense, I thought, had some really bright moments, some really solid moments last season. Of course, Max Crosby, the catalyst of that. But one of the less exciting positions or parts of football to talk about but the importance cannot be overstated when you do talk about it, is of course the offensive line, right? And it's it's the conversation around the offensive line has largely been, hey, can they protect Fernando Mendoza when he does play? And is Kirk Cousins there to essentially be a body bag to take the hits while the line is getting themselves together? But I'm really looking at the line in the sense of how can they do what they need to do to really unlock Ashton Gentry, who never got the opportunity to be what I think he can be and what the Raiders drafted him to be under Pete Carroll. How do you analyze an offensive line in training camp though, Q? That's so difficult when you're not going up against other teams.
0: It's really difficult because they're only padded so many days. Yeah. And that's how you can actually see what the offensive line looks like is when they're padded and when they have the physicality. And remember, they're switching to a different blocking scheme as well.
1: Yeah.
0: It's a zone blocking scheme that they're running that the Raiders have never ran very well. So that's something to pay attention to. But that's something that's been part of the Kubiak, Shanahan, that whole system forever. They all run that outside zone blocking scheme. So they bring in Rick Dennison, who's the offensive line coach. He's got 4 Super Bowl rings. I mean, he's obviously been there, done that. But the problem is, how quickly can they pick up that offensive line, right? How quickly can they pick up the scheme? And oh, by the way, who's going to be the starting five? I know one, Tyler Linderbaum's going to be the center, right? I know Colton Miller will be the left tackle, but how long can he stay healthy?
1: Right?
0: Because he's been banged up lately. So, you know, you've got the guard positions that are open. I think the right tackle position is open. So you do have a lot of competition on that offensive line. But to your point, it's really hard to break down and analyze in training camp when you have less reps to do it in. And then even in the preseason games, are all those guys going to actually be playing, or are they going to try to ease them into the regular season? So, yeah, I mean, that's going to be a big question. I'm with you. I think Gentry, you know, he did a lot with very little last year. I mean, he came up 25 yards short of 1,000, went over 1,300 yards from scrimmage, and I was basically blocking for him. Like, nobody was blocking for him last year. It was bad. So, you know, if they can get this thing turned around, Ashton Gentry could be the guy he was expected to be when they drafted him at number 6, but that offensive line has got to come together.
2: Q, what's like the biggest thing you're looking for with Clint Kubiak here in training camp and just kind of seeing how he operates, not just an offense now, but an entire team?
0: An identity.
2: Yeah.
0: I think this team needs to show an identity. I can't tell you how many times I've done my local show here and it's been 4 weeks into the season, 5 weeks into the season. People call in and say, hey, what's the identity of this team? I don't know. Right. And that's the thing. Like last year, I thought it was going to be a run first team because they drafted Ashton Gentry and Pete Carroll was the head coach. And so it makes sense. They're going to be a very defensive team and they're going to be very, you know, they're going to run the rock a lot. Well, they couldn't run the ball. The defense wasn't very good, you know, and Pete Carroll and Chip Kelly weren't on the same page. I mean, it was all over the place. Antonio Pierce was the head coach. I thought, okay, they're going to be defensive minded and they're going to run the rock because that's what he told us. This is what our plan is. We're going to hang around games and we're going to win them at the end because our defense is going to be so strong. Well, Malcolm Kuntz goes down. Christian Wilkins goes down. Max Crosby goes down. Jack Jones can't cover anymore. Like all of a sudden, the defense is terrible. The offense can't do anything. I mean, so it's like, what is the identity? Who's this team going to be? So Clint Kubiak said that the motto for this team is ride for the brand and play with shocking effort. So, okay, that's your motto. Now I want to see what that means in camp. Like, I want to see you riding for the brand and playing with shocking effort. If I can come out of camp at the end of it and say, you know what, I see what they're doing, I think that that's a positive direction.
1: Q Myers with us from ESPN Las Vegas and host of the Locked On Raiders podcast. Phenomenal coverage of the silver and black over there. Q, is there anybody with a heavier weight of expectations on their shoulders than tight end Brock Bowers? And can his body, figuratively and literally with the injuries he dealt with last season, manage the weight of those expectations after the banged up year that he had?
0: Yeah, I think so. Brock is a pro's pro, man, and he's ready to roll. And yeah, his knee got banged up in week one last year, so obviously he was compromised. But I think he's going to be so good, especially in this offense. I just feel like the way that we saw Clint Kubiak line JSN up all over the field last year in Seattle, and I know he's not a wide receiver and he's not, you know, Jaxon Smith-Njigba, but he's a number one target, and he's the best number one target at the tight end position in the league, as far as I'm concerned. I think Clint Kubiak's going to have a field day. I mean, he talked about he was a football robot from heaven. I mean, and Clint Kubiak doesn't have personality. Like, he doesn't have personality where he's cracking jokes and laughing too much. But when all of a sudden he hits him with a nickname, I thought, oh, wow, okay. He's really caught his attention. So, yeah, he's going to get such a heavy workload. I mean, I'm fired up just to see what it's going to look like. But that's going to be how this offense goes. And that's another reason why that offensive line has got to come together, because you're going to have a run game. Gentry's going to be able to run the ball for, you know, Brock Bowers to even have a chance to have the type of season that he wants. And someone else is going to have to compliment him, too. Like, one of these wide receivers is going to have to step up and be a guy that's an available target. But, yeah, man, Brock is as advertised. He's fantastic. His catch radius is incredible. I'm excited to see what it's going to look like in this Clint Kubiak-led offense, because I do believe for the first time in a long time, the Raiders will have an identity on offense, and it's actually going to look like an offense that, oh, hey, this makes sense. And, I see what they're doing here. And hopefully they'll score more than 14 points a game, which is what they averaged last year.
2: Q, you were mentioning just like, you know, people calling in about the identity of the Raiders. I'm curious as what is kind of the feel of the fan base there? And what, I mean, are they optimists? Are they optimists right now? Are they pessimists? Are they somewhere in between? Like, what is kind of the feel in Las Vegas?
0: I think the smart fan is cautiously optimistic, right? Mm-hmm. That's the smart fan. The one that's just all silver and black through glasses and everything they do is perfect is, hey, man, look, Raiders are back, right? Here, 10 wins, 11
3: right.
0: wins, playoffs.
3: You're damn right.
0: I mean, look.
3: We got the division.
0: Hey, look, I don't get mad at that, but I also try to be realistic. This is a team that won 3 games last year.
3: Oh.
0: Right? So as much as I can tell you how good the moves have been made, the coaching is a lot better, the players that they brought in is great. Look, it's still a process. So I'm looking at 6 or 7 wins is what realistically this team should look at this year. Anything more than that is great. Like, I'm not going to say that they have to stop at 6 or 7 wins, but that should be what they're aiming for, to at least double what they did last year. And I think that most fans are excited about that, just because for the first time in a long time, it feels like this team, this organization, really does have a plan in place. And that plan has started to show itself from the minute that Pete Carroll got fired and John Spytek said, hey, I'm leading football operations. We're going to do this way, and we're going to do it the right way. And it seems like everything he said they were going to do, they've done. So that's really encouraging for Raider fans. And so for everyone that calls in, they're excited. They do believe this is kind of like John Gruden 1.0, when you started to see a little bit of, okay, this team does have something going on. And we all saw what it did. It took a couple years, and all of a sudden John Gruden had them at the top of the AFC West and winning the division and ultimately losing to him in the Super Bowl. But that's another conversation. But, you know, it's just like, it feels like this, for the first time in a long time, this team is really headed in the right direction.
1: Mm-hmm. Q, you said 6 or 7 wins?
0: Yeah, 6 or 7, yeah. Oh, yeah, I get you. It's so immature. Huh. I love it.
1: I heard 16 or 17. Oh, God. I don't know why. I just heard 16 or 17. That's what it sounds like.
0: Hey, I mean, it happens. It happens. Like, if they go 16 or 17, get that, even better. Right? Like, that'll make my job easy.
1: Just tell everybody who has the audacity to mention Jamarcus Russell anytime we're having a conversation about Fernando Mendoza. Just kick them out, goodness. Wherever they are. Just kick them out. Just get rid of them. And you're not allowed to mention that name in Allegiant Stadium. Q, before we let you go, total curveball, throwing you off, but I know you're a sports guy, mm-hmm. through and through, not just a Raider guy. You got a reaction to LeBron James to Philly? Philly, Q? Yeah. What, is he an Eagle fan now?
0: Man, I was surprised by that. I really was. Yeah. I thought it was going to be Cleveland or Miami just because he has ties there.
2: Yep.
0: I didn't think Philadelphia made a whole lot of sense, except for that they do have a lot of talent. So, you know, if you're trying to make the ultimate flex where, hey, look, I went to Miami, I won. I went back to Cleveland, I won. I went to L.A., I won. Now I'm going to another team, and if he wins there, then, I mean, there's not too many arguments that you can make about the greatness of him. I mean, there's not too many arguments you can make anyway, but I mean, that's a hell of a flex. So I'm assuming that that's really what it's all about when it comes to the move for the 76ers. Because, again, there are no ties. There are no, you know, family hookup. Like, I saw some report that maybe he's going to live in New York and then mm-hmm. commute to Philadelphia. And I'm thinking, I mean, are you in or are you not? Right? I mean, it's kind of weird, but we'll see. You know, Philadelphia is a very talented team. Joel Embiid's probably the happiest guy. He has no pressure on him anymore. So there's that. But, yeah, I mean, we'll see what it looks like. But yeah, I'm just glad the decision's over, man. I'm glad that he finally made his decision and we can go on with our lives and we can now talk about if this is a good move or a bad move instead of, I wonder where he's going to go. I wonder where. No, okay, look, he's in Philly. Cool. Let's go.
1: Blue Pool in our comment section says, if I had a dollar for every time I've heard the Raiders are back, well, you'd probably have as much money as LeBron James has. But this time it's real, Q. This time it's real. This is the real one, right? We couldn't possibly be wrong this time.
0: I mean, look, a broken clock is right twice a day, right?
1: Yeah.
0: There you go.
1: I'm waiting for one, damn it. We need one. We need one.
0: I know that's right.
1: That clock really messed right. up. Q, you're the best, man. You provide such phenomenal coverage down there. I know you're going to be all over Raiders training camp coverage when that really gets going here in a little bit, preseason and beyond. It still feels far away, but it'll be here before we know it. Looking forward to checking in with you over the course of the season and all your great silver and black coverage, my man.
0: Absolutely, man. Definitely appreciate it, man. Thanks so much for having me on. You know I got a lot of love for you, man. Thanks
1: appreciate
0: so much.
1: It. That's the great Q Myers from ESPN Las Vegas and the Locked On Raiders podcast. We'll take the break. When we come back, getting Kayla Anderson's thoughts on the report. The Grizzlies are going to be playing some games in Nashville, not Memphis this season. Oh, yeah. And apparently Kayla got her hands on the
2: email.
1: Oh, no,
2: email. That was fake news. I told you in the break and you didn't listen.
1: I didn't hear you?
2: No.
1: It was fake?
2: He was on his phone.
1: You got...
2: And I told him, I didn't retweet it.
1: You got duped again? No,
2: I didn't retweet it.
1: But
2: anything.
1: You got duped again?
2: Yeah. The letter was pretty good, though, man.
1: Damn it.
2: It sounded just like something Tom Dum Dum would do.
1: Well, at least... I hope this Grizzlies to Nashville thing isn't a dupage as well.
2: No, it's not. It's real.
1: It'd be dramatic to say the least. We'll get Kayla's thoughts on that when we come back before her 2-minute drill. It's Matt and Kayla, Sacktown Sports.
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17: After saying goodbye to Kezar Stadium in January, it was time for a new home for the 49ers. The San Francisco 49ers officially moved to Candlestick Park for the 1971 NFL season, playing their first game in October of 71 against the Rams. Now, the Niners played there from 1971 to 2013 and shared the park with the San Francisco Giants until 1999. Strong winds were commonplace, making for challenging playing conditions. The stick had its quirks, but the Niners made it a true home field advantage over the years.
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1: Coming up at 1 o'clock, diving into a Darius Acuff Jr. heavy segment, including a conversation that Clutch Points had, an interview with Darius Acuff Jr. There's a lot of quotes in this story, in this interview, that I think will fire up Sacramento Kings fans. So join us at 1 o'clock. Make sure you're still tuning in to hear Darius Acuff Jr. talk about being compared to Allen Iverson and Jalen Brunson, on what fans can expect from him and what he expects from the fans, his relationship with Scott Perry, his summer league in Vegas, and why he's the right man for the job to lead the Sacramento Kings back into relevancy and success, including the playoffs and hopefully a championship. That's all coming up at 1 o'clock. But right now, earlier this week, Kayla, a report came out about Adam Silver wanting to see the Grizzlies play a few games in Nashville in these upcoming seasons. Nashville is a, as you can attest to, rapidly growing city and is a city to watch for expansion of professional sports. I know they're in the mix for MLB expansion. And Adam Silver keeping his eye on Nashville. Now, I don't know if they would look at it as an expansion or to move the Grizzlies from Memphis to Nashville. But if I've learned anything on this show working with you, I've learned that Memphis and Nashville don't like each other very much. And this probably would not go over too well for the Grizzlies to play a couple of games in Nashville.
2: Yeah, so when I retweeted this, clearly I have a following still in Nashville. And it is a interesting market in that it's grown immensely in the past 5-6 years. And I'm talking like record levels of just expansion of the city. However, it's like a transplant city, more than anything now. And when it comes to their teams, their big team there is obviously the Tennessee Titans, who, by the way, moved there from Houston. So diehard sports fans there that are Tennessee sports fans are Titans fans.
1: Yep.
2: Their NBA team is technically in the state, the Memphis Grizzlies. However, living in that city, we barely spoke about the, Grizzlies. And you didn't really hear anybody.
1: Even when they were relevant, like when they were in the playoffs?
2: Barely spoke about the Grizzlies. And this was TV, this was radio, this was all forms of social media, all of that there in the Nashville area proper. And so it was always like, from what I understood in my 8 years there, was that people just think of Memphis and Nashville being two different places, and neither of them want to associate with each other. And so Memphis Grizzlies were their team, and you know, Nashville's got the they've got kind of an array of teams now, but they've got the football team, they got the NHL team there, and got an MLS team there, and then all the college. So when retweeting this, just the remarks that I got were hilarious because it is so passionate about people, and most of them were not in favor of this. Like, as a native Nashvillian and diehard Grizzlies fan, this is absolute BS. As a Nashville resident, really would be worrying about how our city would even show up for the team. Like, these are from Nashville people too. So it's a very polarizing thing there. I get wanting to play some games there and maybe get the interest of Nashville to like their NBA team in the state. But if they're trying to make a move and trying to slowly plant themselves into getting the NBA there, like it's going to be bad.
1: Do you think if the Grizzlies were to become Nashville's, do you think it would work?
2: Not really.
1: No. If they shed all the skin of Memphis.
2: You can't shed all the skin of that, though.
1: Well, I mean, you have your history, but you're not in Memphis anymore. The Grizzlies are Nashville. Well, they're Tennessee's team, but they're Nashville's team now.
2: It's a transplant city now, and there's not enough, like, people have their own teams that move there, right? A lot of them are Californians who move there. They're Golden State fans. They're Laker fans. And if you isolate Memphis and take their team, I'm going to tell you right now, most of those fans aren't coming over. That's how crazy it is. So I get it because it's Nashville and it's a bigger market and it's growing. So I get it in terms of what Adam Silver is looking for overall with the growth of the NBA team and being in a bigger city. But the passion Memphis fans have for basketball in general is so different. And that's just not me. This is other people that have chimed in from Nashville, from Memphis.
1: Yeah, the NBA is, I mean, Adam Silver is just obsessed with future.
2: He is.
1: He's obsessed with what's next.
2: Yep.
1: And, I mean, I think it's obvious from the commentary of players and this information coming out and how Nashville has grown. I think it's obvious, and it's not disrespectful to say, that the NBA, I think, would rather be in Nashville than be in Memphis. And outside of adding a 33rd NBA team, because the two expansion teams that they're bringing in are obviously going to be Vegas and Seattle, and they should be, because both of those markets are primed and ready for NBA basketball. The only chance you get the NBA in Nashville, in my opinion, is moving Memphis. Unless you went totally crazy and moved the New Orleans Hornets. New Orleans Pelicans to Nashville, which having two basketball teams that in that close proximity, I think would be a disaster for the NBA. So I believe wholeheartedly that the NBA is doing this and trying to experiment this because they want to see if they can, I would almost say, strong arm it.
2: Yeah.
1: Force it. And I think, and I feel for Grizzlies fans. I've never been to Memphis, never experienced it, heard good things, heard bad things. Never experienced a Grizzlies game. I know how that fan base has supported the team. Whoop that trick when Ja Morant was a rookie in his sophomore season. And I, of course, remember the days of grit and grind at Zebo and Marc Gasol and Rudy Gay and young Mike Conley. If I'm Memphis and I'm a Grizzlies fan, I'm staring at everything the NBA is doing and going, they're going to try and take our team.
3: What if they moved Memphis away? Do you think that that would be their play? Like, not even to Nashville. They would be their play to move it entirely away from the state and then put in an expansion team in Nashville?
2: I don't think, I don't think Nashville is going to support NBA. I'm sorry. I've lived there. I know the fans there. It's football, football, football. I just don't think it would be supported well. When the Titans were bad, the stadium was literally full of all the other teams. They have a hard time filling Nissan Stadium, and that's their team. Imagine if their basketball team struggles for,
1: then if that's the case, then Nashville's not the market it's being made out to.
2: And that's what I'm saying. Yeah. As someone who lived there, I think it gets overhyped, and I'm not trying to be rude. There's a lot of other great things there, and they love football and their sports and the SEC, but I think like when it comes to basketball and NBA, I don't think it would be supported. And also think about this. Kimberly just mentioned this. When they moved the Chargers up to LA, like think about them moving it just across the state, like how much of a gut punch that is. Of course, I wouldn't want to follow my team there. I'd be more willing to follow my team to another state than I would then to go across to my evil stepbrother. You know, I don't know.
1: The neighbor community I don't like.
2: Yeah, exactly. It's tough, man. It's tough.
1: Knowing who Adam Silver is, I feel like the NBA is going to try and force this.
2: No, you're not wrong either. And it did not help with LeBron coming out and saying that. I'm telling you right now, that ignited something within Adam Silver. I truly believe it did.
1: I'm also like, not to be conspiracy theory here, because it's not that really that big of a deal. I wouldn't be surprised at all if LeBron knew that this has been in the works for a while and the NBA was okay with LeBron and players being the ones to start to float this idea out there. Because I promise you, with what we've heard, the issues that we've heard with Memphis, I promise you the players have talked to the league about it before. Promise you. If what, and it's low-hanging fruit, but if what we've heard about Memphis and going to games in Memphis, because I've heard it from traveling media members, I've heard it from players, we've heard in. It's sometimes it's not fair, and I know I get annoyed as a Sacramentan hearing people talk about Sacramento who have clearly never been here before. So who am I here in Sacramento who's never been to Memphis to say it's dangerous or blah, blah, blah, blah, blah. So that's not what I'm saying. But clearly there's enough there for players to talk about it and for Adam Silver to go, our solution is still in the same freaking state. in Nashville. I feel like they're going to strong arm it, or they're going to try to. And this is the first step, is just let's plant the seed and let's test it. And if it doesn't go well, there's going to be an excuse why. Sounds like they're going to want to try it over the next couple of years. Mm. It'll be interesting.
2: Dang.
1: Interesting to say the least. We'll take the break. When we come back, it's time for Kayla's 2-Minute Drill. The other major stories around the National Football League, including, oh boy, the most exciting story in football, Jacoby Brissett quarterbacking the Arizona Cardinals. Woohoo! Kayla's 2-Minute Drill is next on Sacktown Sports.
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0: It's time for the two-minute drill. Kayla Anderson has the ball, and she's taking us around the world of football. It's Kayla's two-minute drill on Matt and Kayla.
1: Kayla, next week when we're doing two-minute drills, it'll be with pretty much every NFL training camp officially being opened.
2: I know, it's crazy.
1: The two-minute drill has almost made it through the offseason.
2: Yeah.
1: Wow.
2: And I feel I did a decent job of finding stories when there wasn't a lot to find.
1: Well, the NFL certainly provided you with plenty of drama off the field this
2: summer.
1: More
2: like negative stuff.
1: Yeah, unfortunately.
2: I'm over it.
1: Shout out Tony Romo today. Anyway, it's time for Kayla's two-minute drill.
2: Okay, we start with this. Brissett breaking down. Now, not breaking down in terms of his body.
1: But he's broken.
2: He's breaking down when it comes to giving himself to the practice field. Because guess what? Jacoby Brissett. That is right. He has reported to training camp as the Arizona Cardinals. They struck up training camp this week. He participated in the first practice on Thursday. However, he is still awaiting that new reworked contract. Mm-hmm. So all of the stuff in the offseason, all the OTAs, all the mini camp stuff, he did not go to. And he was trying to put his foot in the ground and say, you better give me a new contract. Well, he caved in. Brissett obviously is in front of some of the other quarterbacks that are there that are battling for, I guess, the starting job. Gardner Minshew, who's been a really solid backup in the league, is there, along with Carson Beck, who just signed his rookie deal, I think just a couple days ago, and then Keaton Slovis. So I think Brissett will be that starter to start the year, and they'll probably get the deal done at some point here soon, but that is still a mess.
1: It is pretty hilarious to have no leverage with a team, or little leverage in a team that basically can sit on across from you on the from the negotiation tables and just go, look, we're either going to suck with you or suck without you. Like, it doesn't matter how much we pay you. We're garbage. Your job is to hand the ball off to Love and get the hell out the way.
2: I mean, I don't mean to be rude in terms of Brissett, but you're just, to me, on par with Gardner Minshew. So what leverage do you really have at this point?
1: We are bad. We're the Arizona Cardinals. We'll pay you two pennies.
2: It's going to be interesting watching how whatever this is unfolds this season. And you know we're going to see a lot of it because they are in the AFC West with all these other good teams. It's the only bad teams. Jeez. NFC West, excuse me. All right, Wounded Panther. So, again, this is an injury situation that happened yesterday. The news broke during our show, and I decided got to talk about it today. The Carolina Panthers, who also started up training camp on Thursday, have placed second-year outside linebacker Nick Skorton Skorton on the injured reserve list. He suffered a right knee injury, and he actually had tests later in the day. He tore his ACL.
1: I hate these training camp stories. I hate these so much.
2: Awful.
1: There's minimum one a year, and every single one, I could not know who the player is at all or have any care about the team, and they piss me off. It's not fair for this to happen.
2: It's sad. And a second-year player who just is kind of getting into what it is to be an NFL player, and also, this is a huge blow to the Carolina Panthers. He was going to be opposite of Jalen Phillips, so they were going to have two really good guys on the edge. And this is a team that needs all it can get, like when it comes to trying to make a step forward this year. Obviously, Bryce Young is there. He's trying to take a step forward, but the defense, these are pieces that they need. So he was carted off. I guess the whole team surrounded him, but what a blow to Dave Canales and the Carolina Panthers, man.
1: Listen,
2: stinks.
1: I know that these are freak injuries that happen all the time when you play any sport, let alone a sport that's as physical as football. Even though these are non-contact injuries, you make a cut and something just goes wrong. I just wonder if there's ever been a investigation, however big or small, by the league to look into why these injuries happen so frequently in early days of training camp. Like, these guys, and it's not like these guys have been sitting on the couch eating chips all summer. Like, they're getting their own individual work in, so they show up in shape and they do something on a practice field, and
2: it's like usually
1: every year
2: first one or two snaps of something, you know.
1: Brutal, man.
2: So
1: brutal.
2: Wishing him the best and a speedy recovery, but a big big punch there for the Carolina Panthers. Don't sweat it. That's right. So we've talked a little bit about the 49ers. I don't think they would ever do this, but Josh Sweat is obviously down there in Arizona, and he is coming off of a really good season.
1: Uh-huh.
2: I don't think they'd do an interdivision trade at this point, but maybe down the line if none of their quarterbacks pan out and, you know, they need a pass rusher up in San Francisco.
1: Hey, Carlos, you suck anyway. Just help us out.
2: Maybe you do a little swap like that. In all seriousness, though, he did end up being a surprise addition to the PUP list on Thursday because of a knee injury. However, it doesn't seem to be serious. He's 29 years old. He finished last season listed on the injury report with an ankle knee injury. But Mike LaFleur did say there's, quote, no problems with Sweat. Seen him yesterday. He's fired up to be here. He's in great spirits. He looks really good. He even mentioned if we maybe would have started like everybody else next week, maybe he's not on the PUP list. So I think they're just trying to take their time with him.
1: I will say there is definitely an element in Arizona of kind of carefree football. Like, if you know you're one of the stars of the Arizona Cardinals, like, you're not going to win, but you have a chance to get a lot of snaps, put up a lot of numbers, and then maybe increase your trade value to get the hell up out of there. Like, I don't know. Like, I'd be, in good spirits, too, if I was Sweat. And it's like, well, I know I'm a good player. I'm going to play for the Cardinals. We're going to lose a lot. But, hell, I'm going to play important games every week.
3: You wouldn't be sweating it?
2: See, that's why I said that. I thought that was a great, great start to.
3: I didn't know who you were talking about. Yeah. Now that I have the context, this is
2: right. Yep. I know, man. He gets so annoyed with this.
3: I know. He was shaking his head when I was deciding whether or not it was.
2: Why don't you give me any credit for this? I work really hard on coming up with some of these titles.
1: I miss Tepper's Peppers.
3: That was a good one. Well, see, it's grown on it.
1: I missed that. Grown on me. It's just funny.
2: Good thing is that guy's a disaster, so I'm sure we'll have more of Tepper's Peppers up throughout the season.
3: Can't wait.
1: More Tepper's Peppers.
2: Yep.
1: There's a side hustle there for him. Imagine?
2: I guess so. You know he's the one that threw a drink at a fan?
3: In what context?
2: Who knows? I can't remember the context, but he did.
3: Okay.
2: Yeah, he's something else. By the way, if you're just joining us, you had not heard us early on the program. Tony Romo.
1: Program?
2: CBS. What?
1: You call
2: did
1: it
2: you say the program?
1: The program. It just makes me
2: oh,
1: smile.
2: Oh, coming up on the program?
1: Welcome into the program.
2: Welcome in on the program.
1: That's that old school broadcasting of Kayla Anderson.
2: Oh, right thanks. There. So now he just called me old. He's really striking out today.
1: No, it's old school.
2: I think he already has 3 strikes.
1: Tepper's Peppers.
2: He was arrested on charges of, it's not funny.
1: Tony.
2: Intoxicated while driving. Yeah. This is not good for CBS. They had Mark Sanchez last year getting some crazy brawl in Indianapolis. And then now this is happening.
1: Comparing Tony Romo to Mark Sanchez doesn't feel right. Doesn't,
2: well, I'm not saying.
1: I know you're not, but it just, it's funny product. To compare the two of them ever.
2: But my thing is, like, what the hell was he doing in Milwaukee?
1: Partying, man.
3: Clearly doing this.
1: Being Tony freaking Romo, you know?
2: Good Lord, he's got wife and 3 kids. Hey, I'm up in Milwaukee.
1: I've talked to Tony a couple times very briefly in Edgewood. He's super cool.
2: No, I'm sure he is.
1: Super nice. Just a little too cool, apparently. Hey, Tony. Hey.
2: Hey, now.
3: Big party guy.
1: Come down there. He's going to be in the booth week one. What are we talking about?
2: With Jim Nance. I wonder if Jim Nance will, like, poke at him for this one.
1: Oh, that's 100%.
2: Don't you think?
1: Jim's going to sneak that into the broadcast.
3: I saw the mugshot. He looks like he's already laughing about
2: it. Yeah, he was. Because
1: he's vibing, man.
3: Yeah, he's like, this is whatever.
1: He's like, I'll be fine. This is funny.
2: What do you need, 1 million? That's probably what he's going to say. Need 1 million?
1: Yeah. Tony's going to do a breakdown, an X's and O's breakdown of his police cam video. That would be great entertainment. We'll take the break. When we come back, You want to get fired up here on a Friday? Listen to some of the things that Darius Acuff had to say in his exclusive interview with Clutch Points. We'll have those quotes for you. Plus, we'll hear ESPN, what they had to say about Darius Acuff Jr. on their broadcast yesterday. And John Hollinger did list Darius in his biggest NBA Summer League disappointments. We'll get to that as well. So start the final hour of the show, final hour of the week, right here on Sacktown Sports.
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1: How about a little pick-me-up to start the final hour of the show today? Final hour of this week's worth of shows. Of course, we've got the Drive guys joining us at the end of the hour before they do their Friday edition of their four-hour program, as Kayla calls it.
2: What is wrong with program?
1: I don't know. I like it. It's just old school. I like it.
2: Again, what, calling me old.
1: No, that's not what I said.
2: Unbelievable,
1: I said it's old school.
3: You guys ever called anyone friends of the program? I think that's a fun...
2: That is definitely an old school one.
1: Big friend of the program.
2: But I don't
3: it's a
2: dislike
3: fun saying.
2: It.
3: Yes. I like it.
1: That's great for the program.
3: Yeah. Friends of the program.
2: Friend of the program.
1: Yeah.
3: Deuce Mason was on earlier. Friend of the program.
2: Friend of the program.
1: Big friend of the program. Best friend of the program.
2: Program sounds official.
1: Does it?
2: It sounds big.
1: I hear program and I think of that piece of paper that I'm handed when I go to something and I just like, I look at it once and then put it away.
2: Oh, yeah. Like a dance recital.
1: Program.
2: Program.
3: Don't like that one.
1: Program?
3: Yeah, I don't like that.
1: I knew some. I can't remember.
2: Program.
1: Who
2: welcome to program.
1: It. Program.
2: Yeah, there are some people who pronounce it that way.
1: Darius Acuff Jr. did a sit down one-on-one interview with Clutch Points and... there are some very fun quotes in here. Some quotes that obviously we know, we can guess the cadence of which Darius Acuff Jr. delivered them, which is very straight-faced and monotoned and just kind of like this the entire time. But he says some interesting things. And this first quote I'm going to read for you is him talking about, he was asked about being compared through the pre-draft process to both Allen Iverson and Jalen Brunson. And he says, I mean, it's obviously good, but that's not my focus at all. Honestly, some may not understand, but I like to compare myself to me. It's great others want to compare me to great players like that, but I compare myself to who I was the game before and try to improve every time I set foot on the court. It's all about working on my craft for me and figuring out ways to get better. I don't want to be someone else. I want to write my own story and my own greatness.
2: Yeah, I like that. I think that that's a good answer. I think we've kind of grown out of that stage of, I do feel like in the past, players were more willing to be like, yeah, I would compare myself to la, la, la, la. Mm-hmm. I think we've grown out of that a little bit where you're okay to say like, oh, I'm happy that there are some comparisons to this player and this player. But I like to just say I'm me, because mm-hmm. it's easy to for that to slip or something like, oh, yeah, I think I'm.

0: And then it goes the completely like wrong direction. Mm-hmm. Or people are like, wait, what is he thinking? So I think it's always a safe bet to just be like, I compare myself to me and I'm going to set my own expectations for myself.
1: When asked about who he is and what he's bringing to Sacramento and the expectations, he said, hey, just being a winner. Kings fans want to win, and I'm going to deliver on that promise. He then was asked what he expects from Kings fans in return. He said, hey, just keep the energy coming. Sacramento fans always show up through thick and thin, and they've been here the whole summer league to not only support me to the fullest, but also this team as a whole. I know they will show up for the whole season, and I will do everything that I can to make sure we are winning.
0: Yeah, I think he got a little bit of a teaching in what this fan base was before he came here and did his research on really what they offer, even in tough times. Mm-hmm. And I think he truly does appreciate that and appreciates through thick and thin these fans show up.
1: Yep.
0: And I think he takes pride in that. But I also think that's why he came here. He thinks he can get the work done. Yep. Like, it might take a minute, but he thinks he can be the guy that starts what it is. It could be a possibly good run down the road. I truly think he thinks that. Mm-hmm. And knows how special it would be for these fans to be treated with winning down the road.
1: It sets up nicely the final quote that I'll read for you at the end of this article, when he talks about why he's the right man for the job. But here he is talking about being drafted and what that moment was like. He said, it was just a really great moment for me. I don't know how else to explain it. For me and for my family, this has been our collective goal for years. We've watched the NBA and the draft for so many years together, dreaming of this moment. To actually now be a part of it was definitely a blessing. You know, just being there with my family, that was the best part. Nothing can beat that moment. It was like it was only us in that arena when my name was called. There was so much happening, and everything didn't really hit me up until the press conference after being selected. I didn't get caught up in all the emotions and realization of the moment because I embraced it and knew it was finally my time. Going to the Kings is a blessing, is what he said.
0: That's awesome. I truly believe it, too. He is not one to sugarcoat things, I don't think. He's not one to say things he doesn't believe. That doesn't come across of what Acuff is and how he was raised. And I think with all of this now unfolding, what's going to be really interesting is, because I keep forgetting he's young. He's 19.
1: Yep.
0: And there is going to be a process of growth, a process of maturity. And I'm not saying he's not mature as a young man, but
1: sure,
0: just maturity in the game.
1: You're going to grow up.
0: Yeah, and you're going to grow up and be, you know, in front of a great fan base doing that. Mm-hmm. But there are going to be bumps along the road for him. And what I love about Acuff, though, what he's shown, is that's probably not going to get in his mind.
1: Yeah.
0: Like, he just kind of is looking forward. When things come up, you have to maneuver through him. But it doesn't seem like it's going to really push down on, like, his confidence much. Mm-hmm. He's just going to hopefully learn from those things.
1: I'm fascinated by what is Darius Acuff Jr. going to do when the Kings have, like they do every year, they have their little Kings fan fest before the season starts, and it is your rookie duty to do some sort of performance or something.
2: Oh, I am Sacramento.
1: I am fascinated about what in the world Darius Acuff Jr. is going to do, and when. If we see any bit of personality, the last time I was this fascinated was when Keegan Murray was supposed to do his. But Keegan never did his because Keegan, right before FanFest, got COVID.
0: Oh,
1: so he missed
0: no.
1: his FanFest and actually missed the start of his rookie season. So Keegan never, ever had to do the rookie singing and dancing. So Acuff is another one of those Keegan-type personalities where he doesn't really say a whole lot and lets his game do the talking and has pretty much a straight face and a frown on his face the entire time. What in the world is Darius Acuff Jr. going to do for that performance? I am way too invested in that.
3: Maybe get sick.
0: I hope not. I want to see this. He is old school, according to the article that Jason Jones wrote.
1: He does like old hip-hop.
0: He is, which I love. He's an old hip-hop guy. He could go that route where he could do like a little, I mean, I don't know if he can sing, but maybe he could do a little karaoke spot.
1: I'm sorry, did you just say he's old school? Are you calling him old?
0: No, because he's not old.
1: Weird. And
0: but
1: neither are
0: I
1: you.
0: Am.
1: No, you're not.
0: Yeah, I am.
1: Relax.
0: Hey.
1: Relax.
0: Women are sensitive about their age.
1: I didn't say anything. You

0: said the same thing I said.
1: Here you go. It's a two-way street. You say one thing, it's the same thing.
2: Because Aiko's 19 and he's a guy. Who cares? He don't care. He's 19. That's not old. But in all seriousness, I could see him doing like a
0: old school hip hop.
2: I guess he's like he likes to play games. He likes Uno.
0: Yeah, Uno's hilarious. Like a big thing in his family.
3: Uno, how do you perform Uno?
2: I mean, I guess you bring the other big rookies up Uno there and win it. Play it until you win it. I don't know. It's great. Yeah. Great question.
0: At FanFest, we're going to sit at center court and play a game of Uno.
3: We're all playing Uno.
2: Exactly.
0: Wow.
2: It's like, come on, guys, are you ready?
0: There was a Hard Knocks one year where the rookies tried to do something as a group together, and it was so bad that it got cut off midway through, and the veterans on the team said, nah, you're doing this again tomorrow, and you're going to do something different, and it's going to be better. I don't remember which Hard Knocks it was, but there was
2: a Hard Knock. Like, that's not good enough.
0: I feel it wasn't the Bears one. Was it the Bears one?
2: It might have been.
0: It might have been the Bears. The Bears.
2: This would be awesome. Tortilla Jackson. Acuff got across the floor, did the moonwalk. Because, you know, MJ's from Detroit. MJ is a Detroit guy. Also, Acuff was once asked about like a song that, I don't know what the question was, but he did Man in the Mirror by Michael.
0: Nice, Tortilla Jackson. Good job referencing Michael Jackson because you knew it would get Kayla's attention. Well done, Tortilla Jackson. Well done. Nice play. Throughout the draft process, how much did we talk about the relationship between Darius Acuff Jr. and his family and his dad and Scott Perry? Well, of course, he was asked about his relationship with Scott, and Acuff said some great things. He said, my relationship couldn't be better with him. Scott is my guy, and he's instilled a lot of confidence in me even before the Kings drafted me. That first meeting, he told me how great I could be. He shows a lot of love all the time, but he also wants the very best for me. I can feel his confidence in me, and it's comforting to know how much trust he has in me to help lead the franchise into the future. At the same time, he won't sugarcoat things with me. As a good and as good as he thinks I am now, he's already talked with me about ways to get better. And reassuring as it is to have or to hear how much he already loves my game, the thing I love about my relationship with Scott is that he's already challenging me to get better. Mm-hmm. That's what I like about him the most.
2: Yeah, I like that part. I like the part where he's not afraid to tell me things I need to be better at.
0: We've heard so many players
2: straightforward.
0: So many players talk about being a straight shooter, and that's what they love about Scott Perry.
2: Mm-hmm. That's a good sign.
0: Yeah. How about, I mean, Acuff's been criticized a lot.
2: Mm-hmm.
0: For how his summer league went. Not the most efficient summer league, but Acuff says, hey, I feel good about what I did out here in Las Vegas. I'm not happy that we haven't won as much as I would have liked, but it's all about finding ways to get better, handling the pressure and finding ways to improve. That's what it's about for me. It's been good. I've been trying to consistently learn, and this has been a great process for me. It's really new, and it's just about gathering as much information and learning as much as I can. So while Acuff is not excusing, just like in his post-game press conferences, he wasn't excusing how he played. He has the perspective of this is intended for me to get comfortable, mm-hmm. not for me to put on a show and put up a bunch of points.
2: Yeah. And I think that was part of the thing coming in, you know, whatever Scott Perry did in terms of sitting down with some of these rookies and kind of talking about summer league and what expectations were. Or just what they kind of wanted them to do, which I truly do think one of the big messages felt like it was just go out there. Like you said, we're not expecting you guys to win every game. You guys get comfortable with each other. You're going to be playing with different guys at different times. I don't think it's ever you're going into summer league as a GM or a coach and being like, we're going into summer league and it is our job to score, your job to score this many points. You have to have this percentage from the field. Yeah. You know, we're going to have to go to the champion. I don't think that that's ever what the message is.
0: I need 18 points a game and 42% shooting, Acuff, or you're fired.
2: And if not, you're going on the ground and giving me 800 push-ups.
0: Benched. Like, yeah.
2: Yeah, I just think that he kind of knew that there weren't, like, super, like, high expectations for numbers.
0: Yeah.
2: And you know, all of that stuff. I think it was just, hey, go out there, get your feet wet, mm-hmm. and then we'll go back and look at things and we're going to have to grow from them. Mm-hmm. So
0: here's my favorite quote or quotes from Darius Acuff Jr. This is all coming from his interview that he did with Clutch Points. he was asked about like what makes him the right man to lead the Sacramento Kings going forward. And he says, honestly, it all comes down to my hunger to win. I hate losing. Anytime I'm on the court, it's not about my stats or any of that. My focus is only on winning. After Summer League, it's all about building chemistry with my new teammates, getting in the gym, and charting a path to success. I think that will go a long way in achieving our goals. All the outside noise of what we will be like won't matter because inside the gym, we'll know what we're capable of. I think that will go a long way. So then he was asked, well, what are you going to be working on then behind the scenes? And he said, you know, I can't tell you that.
2: Oh.
0: I'm keeping that a secret. Ooh. They'll all find out soon enough.
2: Oh, is he going to go pump some iron? Is he going to
0: play some defense?
2: Yeah, is he going to go work on his defense? What do you mean, DA5?
0: His last quote, I'm a winner. It's as simple as that. But that's all anyone needs to know. We are going to win in Sacramento.
2: Might take a couple years, but I don't doubt it.
0: My question is, and this is a genuine question, this is not meant to be like tongue-in-cheek. My question is, how does he handle
2: losing
0: the first few years of losing?
2: Because no doubt.
0: A lot of players have come into the league believing they are winners because they've been winners their entire life.
2: For
0: and
2: sure.
0: then they get into the league and play for a franchise like the Sacramento Kings that is historically lost. And while I'm not saying it changes them or anything or they become complacent, you see players change in the sense that like they kind of get used to losing and not that they're okay with it, but it changes their approach because they realize I can't emotionally take the losses so hard or it'll kill me.
2: Yeah.
0: Or I have to get out of here.
2: It's a great question. I'd rather have an A-cuff personality go through that than maybe some of these other personalities out of the draft, even if they're very good. Like, I just feel like that's why his personality fit here, because I do think he can be put through the ringer a little bit. Mm-hmm. But you're right. I think that there will be times, Matt, that he's going to go through a slump or the team's going to go through a slump.
0: For sure.
2: And that's the win I do believe. And I think Deuce agreed with me. I do believe it'd be nice to have some sort of a vet that's maybe been through adversity like that, right? Sure. That can kind of keep things calm or just give advice, whatever it might be. It would be nice to have it during times like that, because we all know those times are going to happen.
0: Yeah.
2: And sometimes it takes a different voice to not just a coach, right?
0: Yeah.
2: Or a player that's your same age to say, hey, look, get it together. We're going to get through the storm.
0: There's going to be a number of moments this rookie season in Sacramento where Acuff is going to be frustrated, whether it's because he's not playing well or he's the only one playing well, or no matter what they do, they're still losing by 10 to a team like the Sixers now. Like, there's just going to be moments like that, and it's going to be interesting to see how he handles that and how he grows and matures with that too. Because again, a lot of players come to Sacramento and are drafted to Sacramento and they've never really lost before. Like, they've lost games, and maybe like in the case of Arkansas, they didn't win the NCAA tournament, but pretty much everywhere they've gone through the AAU circuit, high school, college, they've played for winning teams with winning records. Sacramento, you're going to have a losing record probably for the next couple of years, if at least. We'll see how he handles that. ESPN, NBA on ESPN yesterday, they had a panel that was talking about just some of the rookies that they, just rookie takeaways essentially from Summer League. And on there, our friend Anthony Slater brought up Darius Acuff Jr. Here's what they had to say. Oh, play. Go. This is on my end, Anthony. This is not on your end. It's buffering.
2: It's spinning.
0: Shout out.
2: Watch the wheels spin.
0: Shout out Friday Internet. All right, you know what? We're just going to do this. Good old fashioned.
2: Start over.
0: Good old fashioned refresh. Let's take two, everybody.
2: It's been one of those Fridays.
0: Yep. Camera two. Yep. We got everything good. Bobbity bee, bobbity boo. All right, here we go. Here is Anthony Slater on NBA on ESPN talking about Darius Acuff Jr.
4: Darius Slater, who stood out to you?
5: Darius Acuff. He wasn't particularly efficient, but he had a high usage there. 29 shots his first game, 100 shots in his first five games in Summer League. And that's what the Kings want. You know, he steps into the franchise day one, really, as a 19-year-old who is getting the keys to the offense. And it's going to be a delicate balance for him. He still has some established, known veterans, Domantas Sabonis, Zach LaVine, who would be likely in the starting lineup next to him. So he's going to have to navigate that. But everybody in Kings land knows, including Sabonis and LaVine, that Acuff is part of this next wave of Kings, Scott Perry's biggest pick. And he's going to have the keys right away, and I think he's going to take a lot of shots.
6: And Zach LaVine, he was in Las Vegas to see Darius Acuff for one game, and he was impressed with him. He said, you know what, I really like his game. I think we're going to play well together. He understands that Acuff is the future of the franchise, and for however long he's there, that's going to be the backcourt for the Sacramento Kings. Like you said, Scott Perry, this is his first big draft pick. They're putting the ball in his hands. And Darius Acuff told me, hey, look, I know I'm going to be measured against Keaton Wagler and Michael Brown Jr. I welcome the competition, and I welcome being the face for the Sacramento Kings franchise. And remember, I'm from Detroit. This is the highest draft pick as a Detroit native for a very long time. So he is carrying a city and a region on his back, and he welcomes all of that.
2: I love that.
0: So there is NBA on ESPN talking about Acuff. The thing that I like the most in there is the conversation about like Zach LaVine and Darius Acuff Jr. They're going to be backcourt partners, excuse me. We don't know what that's going to look like. I certainly have a ton of questions about it. But Slater said in there, Sabonis, LaVine, they both know Acuff is the future. They both know he's got the keys. He's got to have the green light. And while there is going to be a balancing act between the three of them to figure out, and especially Acuff as the point guard will have to figure that out as the floor general, there just needs to consistently be an understanding this season of where the Kings are going, what the Kings are doing, and why, if there's questions of where the shots should be going, the arrow should largely be pointing at Darius Acuff Jr.
2: Yeah, I think that will be, and already has been made clear. I think the question that everybody has here in Sacramento, or who is a Kings fan, is what the hell are you getting defensively? And what does that look like? And how much of a liability is that backcourt with Acuff and LaVine? And my thought process here, as a putting myself in their shoes as a competitor, especially Acuff, knowing that all eyes are on me this season, I do have the keys to the car. But I know coming out of college, 100% my biggest weakness was defense. And I know I'm in the backcourt with a veteran player who's already probably set in his ways. Like, I do believe Zach will try to do as much as he can defensively because he's trying to up his stock too. Like, it is going to be something where, yeah, people aren't looking at him as a defensive player, but overall, like, the team playing well is going to help him. The team winning more games and losing games is going to help him. So I think, though, with your Acuff, and you know that, it's like I truly feel like he is going to understand he has got to up that side of his game. He has to. And I'm not saying it's going to be great, but I do think it can get to good. I do.
0: Yeah.
2: So because there's that pressure in its own right, knowing that your backcourt is trash when it comes to that.
0: Right. So you got to buy in a little bit more just to make sure the naysayers aren't obviously right. Right, take a little pride on that end. We are almost to August, which means the NBA Summer League overreaction content is really starting to die down. The Summer League is starting to kind of become the past, and you look forward to the future. But John Hollinger from The Athletic said, hold on, I got to get my NBA Summer League biggest disappointments out there. And the first name he has listed in his disappointments is actually Darren Peterson, which I think is pretty interesting.
2: Oh,
0: he also has Christian Anderson of the Hornets on this list. He has the entire Oklahoma City draft class. He has
2: the whole Oklahoma City. That's great.
0: Keaton Wagler for the Clippers.
2: Yeah, I'd put him on mine.
0: And Darius Acuff Jr. for the Kings. He writes, you miss all the shots that you don't take, but Acuff also missed most of the ones he took. An extraordinary 100 shots in 5 games. Let it fly, baby. For a guy drafted to be an offensive engine who could get others involved just as well as he scored himself, this was a bit of a record scratch. Acuff wasn't exactly raining fire either, shooting 39.7% on twos and 27% on threes. What made it worse was that he struggled to involve the other four guys. Acuff finished his summer with 23 assists against 19 turnovers. Not only is that a ratio of nearly five shots for every assist, extremely thirsty for a full-time guard, but there were too many miscues mixed in. About the only faint praise I'll offer is that his defense seemed, if not actually good, certainly more engaged than it has looked at Arkansas.
2: Yeah, that's not surprising to me. Again, when you come in as a guy that is known for scoring, that's known for your percentages coming out of college in terms of field goal and three, and you miss those marks in your first showing in summer league when you have guys like this that are only breaking down that in summer league, of course he's going to get a write-up like that. That does not, at least he gave him the credit a little bit defensively.
0: Yep. Hollinger snuck in one more disappointment at the very end of his article that I initially didn't
2: player?
0: Catch. Alex Caraban.
2: Oh, wow. Okay.
0: The Kings traded up from 34th to snag Caraban at number 29, which seemed like a bit of a reach at the time and looks like more of a reach after five summer games in which Caraban failed to accomplish much. That's not fair. With the caveat that Caraban missed the California Classic with an ankle injury and perhaps still wasn't at full strength, it was jarring how impact-free he was in Vegas, drawing just one free throw attempt in five games and finishing with only three stocks in 124 minutes. There isn't really even a subcategory to cling to. Caraban had a measly 7.7 rebound percentage rate, more turnovers than assists, and finished with an 8.0 per PER. You genuinely expect more when selecting a 23-year-old in the first round. Let's end this one positive note for a long-suffering Kings fan base. Second rounder, Emmanuel Sharp, looked like a keeper. If you imagine they took Sharp at 29 and Caraban at number 45, Sacramento's draft makes much more sense. I feel like people are, in general, because I know I was surprised when we were talking about Caraban earlier this week by some of the reaction of our comment section. I think people are picking on Alex Caraban a little bit. Because, we saw him play in three national championship games, and now we're seeing him in summer league, and he's not playing well in summer league. You're comparing apples to, like, coconuts. It's not even remotely the same thing.
2: It's a little low-hanging, but I think the only reason why some are grasping at it is because, obviously, Alex is a big name coming out of college, right?
0: Yes.
2: Coming out of UConn, the run that they went on, he's a two-time national champion. And I think because they know the Kings traded up for him is why maybe he is that low-hanging fruit right
0: but
2: now.
0: But people need to remember it was a second-round pick that they traded up to get him.
2: Right.
0: And second-round picks exist to be moved. That's what they exist. And I know Malik Thomas was taken at 34. Oh, the Kings should have just taken him. Well, there's other teams that are kicking themselves and feeling the exact same way because whether they had Malik Thomas on their draft board or not, and in this case, I don't believe they did. Okay, like that's a bummer, but just because he was selected with the Kings pick doesn't mean it hurts more for the Kings than anybody else that didn't draft him. I think we're just getting a little too overdramatic based off of Alex Caraban's struggles in summer league when a lot of people struggled in summer league on the Sacramento Kings. We'll take the break. When we come back, Kayla's got an NFL name game for us. She tried to explain it a little bit to me yesterday. I didn't understand it, so that means I'm going to be really good at this game.
2: Well, Kayla's probably easier than your MLB miniseries.
0: I don't like that. That was not nice. Matt and Kayla, Sacktown Sports.
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0: Well, we almost made it through the week, but...
2: almost.
0: We're not having that. Not having that. Yeah. That's all I'll say. Okay. Not having that. Get your ass out. That's all I'll say. I'll say about
2: damn!
0: That. Hey, let's play a game, huh? Apparently now we have back-to-back games. Because Whitey texted us saying,
2: oh, I know,
0: football feud now.
2: Yeah, football feud.
0: I'm sure this will go great. Last time I couldn't even hear the rest of the freaking question before Kayla answered it. Should I even play?
2: I have a feeling I'm on a low today.
0: You're on a low?
3: You're mad about getting carried through a game?
0: No, we were against each other.
3: Oh.
2: That time, but we've been with each other several times in that game. Maybe we'll be on the same team.
0: Was that football feud that we did that we were against each other when you answered all the questions before, or was it Jeopardy?
2: That was Jeopardy.
0: Oh.
2: Right. Yeah.
0: Different game, man. New hopes.
3: Yeah, there you
0: new
3: go.
0: New dreams. No, Kayla, he'd be like, this team played in, ding, ding, ding, Jacksonville. All right.
2: He got so mad.
0: I couldn't, because I didn't know the question.
3: You just got to ride the wave.
0: I guess so.
2: Ride the wave.
0: Well, let's warm up with a game that Kayla's invented, an NFL name game. Kayla, yeah. How does this work?
2: So this is one that I want you guys to have fun with.
0: Okay.
2: It's going to give you a little creativity. I know both of you have a creative side to you. Mm. Yes, you do. You did TV. You had to do stories.
0: Beyond Kings, you lose me.
2: Oh, God.
0: I can't even color.
2: Guess what? Then dig deep.
0: I'll do my best.
2: All right. So I found this interesting. This dropped yesterday from Yahoo Sports. And some of these, I really was like, wait, what? So there's some names of NFL players. We got some like game music or something. Maybe we can just spice it up in the background just to give it a little oomph underneath of it.
0: There we go. Here she goes. Now she's directing. I need this. If it's my game, I need this.
2: All right. So it is the name game. I'm going to give you the player that you probably didn't know what his real name was. And I want you to just guess what it could be. All right. Here we go. Starting up things with Dak Prescott. That is not his real first name. So what might be Dak Prescott's real first name?
3: Can I ask if it's an acronym?
0: That's cheating.
2: No.
3: Okay.
0: Dakota.
2: Okay.
3: I think that's obvious. I feel like Dakota. That makes sense. I'm trying to think of what could be like a three name acronym.
2: Right.
0: I was also thinking Carter for no reason.
2: Okay, that's actually not a
3: Carter.
2: Yes,
0: Carter.
3: I think he's named after Andre Karolinko, like AK-47. I think it's Dak. I think that there's something in there. You
2: okay.
3: Know? I think that there's...
0: Where's this coming from?
3: I think...
2: So...
3: Darius Andre Karolinko.
2: Whoa.
3: Prescott.
2: Okay, that is good. Unfortunately, neither of you... But I love the attempts by both. Neither of you are right.
0: I don't know where you got Andre Karolinko from, but I love it.
2: I believe this is actually spelt Ryan, but it's with a Y. It's R-A-Y-N-E, Prescott.
0: Rain?
2: Oh. I think it's actually Ryan.
3: And how does that get to Dak?
2: Great question.
3: Something else.
2: Yeah.
3: Football name.
2: Yeah, because some of these are weird like this where they're out of nowhere. And
0: stage
2: some
0: name.
2: you can see where they come from. Okay, next up, Sauce Gardner. I think most of us knew that wasn't his real name.
3: Yeah.
2: So any guesses at what he actually calls himself, his biological name?
0: Robert.
3: Okay. Yeah, I think like Jim. Just okay. Something he's got to hide it. You know, it's like very.
0: He's got to make it cool.
2: Because he had to make it pizzazzy.
0: Well, when it's sauce, it's cool. Because it's
2: right.
0: Because if you change your name for sauce, because your name's not cool. Sorry to Roberts and Johns or Jims out there.
2: Yeah. Okay.
3: John Gardner is like a normal dude. Sauce Gardner, football player.
2: Exactly. You guys are not right. But I liked the attempt because that actually sounded normal. Ahmed Gardner.
3: Okay, cool.
2: So that's Ahmed
0: cool.
2: Gardner. Yeah.
0: Go by
2: which
0: Ahmed.
2: Which I kind of like.
0: I mean, sauce is cool, too.
2: AG? I kind of like that, too.
0: Ag.
3: Yeah?
2: So Ahmed Gardner, not Sauce Gardner. Remember next time you see him. Hey, Ahmed. Next up, this could be a little easier, guys. It is not CeeDee Lamb, but does anybody have a guess on who it could be?
0: CeeDee Lamb.
2: In terms of his first name.
0: Spelled C-E-E-D-E. Like CD.
2: Yeah, and don't overthink this one. I will give you that clue.
3: Oh, is it compact disc?
0: Close.
3: Why am I close with compact disc? That's worrying.
0: Let's go.
2: That would be funny, though.
0: Arnold.
2: Okay. I said it was actually not too far from CD, but go ahead.
0: Oh, okay. It's not too far from CD.
2: Like it starts with a C.
0: Connor.
3: Cameron Down.
2: Okay. That's not bad. You would combine this, I guess. It's Sidarian Lamb.
3: Oh, okay.
2: Yeah. So the CD is in his full name. Sidarian Lamb. I kind of like that name, too.
0: There's never a chance in hell I would ever have guessed Sidarian.
3: That's
0: what
3: an awesome
0: name.
3: Making fun with it.
2: Yeah.
0: What an awesome
2: It's a great name. I know.
3: I
2: think he should have kept that one, too. But I get it. CD, it just rolls off the tongue.
3: He kind of did keep it.
0: Sidarian.
2: Yeah. Sidarian,
0: so cool.
2: Though? Sidarian Lamb with a touchdown from Dak Prescott.
0: I mean, CD's cool.
2: All right, next up. I knew this one because I covered him coming in his rookie year in Tennessee. AJ Brown. AJ is not his real first name.
3: Andrew Jackson.
2: Okay.
0: Aubrey James.
2: I like that. I like both of them. How about this? Arthur Brown.
0: Oh, he's my son's name?
2: Arthur Brown.
0: You should know that.
2: Yeah.
3: Where's the J come? Oh, is it Junior? Okay.
2: Yeah.
3: I should have known that.
2: So Arthur Brown is AJ Brown's real name.
0: Great name.
2: Next up, CJ Stroud. CJ Stroud. That is not his real first name. CJ is not his real first name. What is it?
3: Connor James.
0: Christopher Jenkins.
2: All right. These aren't bad, though, you guys. Coleridge Stroud.
0: Who?
2: Coleridge Stroud.
0: Coleridge. Another interesting name.
2: Yeah. This one's going to blow you away.
0: Huh?
2: Matthew Stafford.
0: Huh?
2: Yeah.
0: Oh, he's like Brian.
2: Okay.
3: Is Matthew like his middle name?
0: Yeah, I Brian, guess Brian Matthew Stafford.
3: Yeah. Rick.
2: Okay. Rick. You guys did good with the basics, but you can't get much basic in this, and maybe that's why he turned it to another basic name.
0: Hold on. Let's
2: you're still going. Okay.
0: Paul, you go. Let's go basic. We can get
3: go
0: this.
3: Back to, like, John.
0: Eric.
3: Are we close?
2: John.
0: John?
2: John Stafford, baby.
0: Boring as hell.
2: Now, I wonder why he changed it.
0: And then Matthew?
2: I got one more funny one that I don't think I even knew this because it is kind of boring.
0: Uh-huh.
2: Trevor Lawrence is not Trevor Lawrence.
0: What are we doing here?
2: Who is Trevor, really? Trevor, who are
0: freaking
2: you?
0: A bunch of imposters is what this is. Trevor, his name is... Oh, God. He looks like a Brad. Bradley.
2: James. Bradley? You said James?
3: Yeah.
0: He's got the hair of the Bradley.
2: Okay.
3: James Lawrence.
2: William Lawrence. William Lawrence. Yeah.
0: So you went with Trevor?
2: So he went with Trevor. Just like Matthew. His name was John. He went with Matthew.
0: All right. Well, hey.
2: So some fun ones in there.
0: There you go.
2: Yeah.
0: I never knew that.
2: Name that football player.
0: Great. Well, now we're all warmed up for Football Feud with Whitey Gleason. When we come back, the Drive Guys joining us one last time this week. It's Matt and Kayla on Sacktown Sports.
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0: Final time this week. We have the privilege of cross-talking.
2: Oh, yeah.
0: With the Drive guys.
16: Woo-hoo!
0: Good energy heading into the game we're about to play on a very slow news day. Nothing else going on.
32: Wait, what are we doing?
0: Oh, you're here? Right. Oh, no.
16: I told you. I did give him a heads up.
0: He didn't know.
16: I gave him a heads up.
0: Alan Stiles, welcome in to another edition of Football
2: go.
0: For You.
16: Do Alan, you get to pick your teammate. Who do you want as your teammate?
0: Worse,
16: Anthony, Matt, or Kayla?
0: Ooh, ooh, ooh. We talk through the thought process. Go.
16: See, I watched Celebrity Family Feud last night. Cooper Flagg's family destroying Barstool Sports.
2: Yeah, and who so got I, 0 points?
16: Yeah, just destroying them. So I got the inspiration. Here we are. But again, you get to pick. This is the easiest question you'll get all day. During this game,
0: anyway. I already know who's
16: who. Do
0: choose.
16: You want on your team?
0: I already know who's
2: he always goes
0: choose.
2: With the producer.
16: I'm going with Matty G.
0: Oh! Oh! We're cooked. We're cooked.
2: Wow.
0: Hey,
16: all right,
0: come
16: on.
2: Wow.
0: Best of luck.
16: We got this.
0: We're Kayla screwed.
16: Ant-Man against.
3: I'm getting in the backpack.
16: Yeah, and
2: what'd you say?
3: I'm getting in the backpack.
16: All right, Kayla.
0: I thought
16: Matt.
0: For sure you're going with jorts.
6: You want Matt to be your team captain?
0: Yes. No.
6: Here we go.
0: Yeah. All right.
6: So shout your name to buzz in here. Okay.
0: Against Kayla? Two.
6: Yes.
0: Light work.
6: Top seven answers on the board. Minimum of 8 games played. Top 7 on the board. Who led the NFL last season in passer rating?
0: Dump that. That's a penalty, right? Do I automatically win? Jeez Louise, Kayla. Passer rating, I will go.
6: Answer.
0: Drake May,
6: number one answer. Ah. 113.5. So you have the option. Do you want to play or do you want to pass? We're playing, baby.
16: We're going to play.
0: We're playing. Now that we have the FCC violation, yeah. Kayla.
2: It happens.
0: It's Friday.
6: The guy you said is not on the list.
2: Oh, shoot.
6: So, over to Alan.
16: Mm-hmm.
6: Yeah. What do you think, Alan? Number one answer, 113.5, Drake May. Looking for this top seven.
16: Yeah, we're just going to go with the classics, right?
0: Yeah.
16: Josh Allen.
6: Josh Allen. Survey says Ding. Number five answer is Josh Allen.
16: A little dicey.
6: Back over to Matt. No strikes against you. Okay. Only 5 left.
0: I'm going
6: to
0: go a little, no.
2: A little what?
0: I gave up halfway through. I'm going to go Matt Stafford.
6: Matthew Stafford?
0: Matthew.
6: What's his real name?
2: John.
0: John Matthew Stafford.
2: Make sure to say it right.
0: It's a lawyer.
6: Survey says 109.2. Number two answer.
2: That was mine.
6: Woo. There's no stopping them.
0: Come on. We're on fire. Yeah.
6: No strikes against you. Only 4 names separate you from victory. Only have 1 round today. So.
16: Right. This is a little bit dicey because I know he was injured for
6: a bit.
16: Look
6: at Alan getting into the game.
16: I'm going to go Lamar.
6: Lamar Jackson, 103.8, number 4.
16: Come on.
6: Only 3 names left up there.
0: So,
6: no strikes.
0: I'm tempted to go Sam Darnold, but I'm scared.
2: Ooh.
0: I also am tempted to go Bo Nix, but I'm scared.
16: Yeah.
0: I'm going to, out of the 2 of them that I'm more confident in, I am going to go Bo Nix.
6: Boy, I don't see him in the top 20, so that's a 1 strike against him.
0: Oh, really?
6: Strike
0: is that
6: one.
0: Bad?
2: Oh, Knicks.
6: Yeah.
16: Okay.
6: 3 more left on the board. Top 7 answers on the board. The leading quarterbacks in passer rating last year, May 1, Stafford 2. You guys got Lamar Jackson 4, Josh Allen 5. So you still need 3, 6, and 7. Only 1 strike.
16: Mm-hmm.
6: If you get the answers, you win. If you strike out, then Ant and Kayla have a chance to steal it and win.
16: Okay.
6: What do you think? Alan Stiles.
16: Yeah.
6: He came in here, but he's been just a
16: No.
6: He's been a fun
2: of
6: football information.
16: Oh, it's got to be. It's got to be, right? Dak?
6: Dak Prescott, number 13 in pass.
2: Wow, really?
6: Strike 2. Only 1 strike left, Matt.
0: I've got 2 names on the dome.
16: What are they?
6: I need three, six, and seven.
16: Okay.
6: Drake May, Matthew Stafford, 1 and 2. Lamar Jackson, 4. Josh Allen, 5. 2 strikes against you, Matt. If you miss, Kayla and Ant could steal and win. If you get it right, you keep your march towards victory going. What do you got?
0: I don't remember how good they were last season.
6: Well, that's
0: they weren't very good.
6: That's not encouraging for Allen.
0: I know one team that I thought of wasn't good at all, but they have a big name.
6: Uh-huh. We're going to need an answer at some point.
0: I am
6: drive
0: going
6: guys
0: to
6: are
0: go...
6: And they're waiting in the wings.
0: Jared Goff.
6: Mm-hmm. Oh.
16: I don't know. This pass rating thing is weird.
0: That's what I'm thinking.
2: Tough.
6: Jared Goff. 105.5, number 3.
0: Come on, Goff. I always believed that.
6: 1 May, 2 Stafford, 3 Goff, 4 Lamar Jackson, 5 Allen. Only 6 and 7 separate you from victory.
16: Okay.
6: But you have 2 strikes against you.
16: That's right, we do.
6: 1 more misstep. Kalen Ann could steal.
16: Okay.
0: We got the two most obscure. We're in good shape.
6: Allen Stiles has played a great game. Came in kind of, but he's been excellent.
16: I'm just going to go with the champ, right? Sam Darnold.
6: If it's up there, you're still alive, marching towards victory. If it's not, you strike out. And Matt, and Ant and Kayla could steal. You said Sam Darnold?
16: Yeah.
6: Number 14 on the list.
16: Oh, my goodness.
6: Right, 3, you're out. But you could still pull this out. So one.
0: We got it. In the bag.
6: 1 left. One answer for
0: We got it.
6: And Kayla.
0: Yeah, Kayla's on her own.
3: He did say minimum 8 games, so I'm thinking that there's someone in the Bay Area who might have been just snuck in there with passer rating because he never threw any interceptions.
6: We need number 6. We need number 7. We've got Drake May, but Matthew Stafford, Jared Goff, Lamar Jackson, Josh Allen. Minimum of 8 games played. If you get 6 or 7,
2: know,
6: you win. If you don't,
2: say that, but
6: Madden,
3: I think he
6: win.
3: Did. Play.
2: I do. I think he played right at.
3: Yeah,
2: that.
3: And I think that's why he said it.
2: Okay, so let's go with Brock Purdy.
6: Brock Purdy. Let's see. Number 7 is a guy who played only 8 games.
3: I was just thinking the other one.
6: Joe Burrow.
2: Oh no.
6: So you need number 6.
2: I didn't even know Burrow played.
0: We talked about this yesterday.
2: 8 games.
0: Brock Purdy played 9 games.
6: So if Brock Purdy is number 6, Kayla and Ant win. If it's someone else,
0: I like your chances.
6: Matt and Alan Styles win. Number 6, 101.2 passer rating for Alan's guy, Jordan Love. Yeah!
16: Yeah! Wow. Great match. Yeah!
6: Matt and Alan pull out a hard fought,
16: Daily
6: Feud victory. Well played, everybody.
16: Let me check my heart rate. Yeah. Whoa!
0: I almost said Aaron Rodgers. I'm really glad I did.
16: Wow.
2: Oh, God. Yeah, that wouldn't have been good.
0: Yeah, it wouldn't have been good, right?
6: He was top 20.
2: Where was Trevor Lawrence on that
6: Trevor
2: list?
6: Lawrence was number 20.
2: Okay.
6: Yeah.
2: Okay.
6: Well done. Congratulations.
0: Hey, thank you. Yeah. Great game.
16: I was going to say my boy Baker, but he fell off that cliff.
2: Yeah, he did.
16: Man.
2: He started off.
16: He did.
0: I'm just proud we got our first Kayla Anderson cuss word on the air from that game. You've done so well.
2: Because I'm used to actually doing the right thing. You push the buzzer.
6: Oh, she raised her hand.
2: So I pushed the buzzer.
6: Yeah. But she didn't say her name.
2: Yeah. Yep. I feel, not humble, when I have to say my own name. Kayla.
0: Sure. We got the drive, guys. We got Alan Styles, the victor. We've got the host, Whitey Gleason. 4 hours to wrap up your week. Their reaction to LeBron James and more coming up next here. Kayla and I will be back. Well, we'll be both back on Tuesday.
2: I will be back on Monday.
0: Kayla holding it down on Monday for you. Looking forward to talking to you next week. Until then, have a good one. The Drive Guys next on Sactown Sports.
2: Peace.
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6: Gotta hand it to you, Alan. I'm not even talking about your decisive victory in the football feud, but you've been saying for a while now, oh, Friday will probably be the day that we find out about LeBron. And I thought, he's not going to do it on Friday. He's going to do it some other day, so we'll get more, you know, traction throughout the week. But you were right. Yes, LeBron making the announcement today. Way to go.
4: Yeah, I think he almost wanted it to purposely be unceremonious.
6: News dumpy.
4: Yeah, to say, hey, I told you I wasn't doing the thing again. I was legitimately trying to figure out what move was next, and whether that was how he initially went about it or it was the pivot to how he wanted it to come off. That's how it came off. It came off like LeBron was just trying to figure out what he wanted to do. And I really didn't think that. Now, it is a 2-year deal, so there's 1 year for them to get their sea legs under
6: them.
4: Second
6: year's his option, right? 2 years.
4: I believe so. Yeah.
6: Clear option.
4: Yeah. So basically it's like, if they win it this season, he retires. If they don't win it, he has a decision to make. That's how I see this. And the Eastern Conference, Whitey, are they getting closer to the West? Is it even?
6: We're getting there.
4: You know, teams that
6: depends on Detroit, how good Detroit is, and whether the Knicks are kind of, you know, are they just kind of a one-hit wonder?
4: That hangover from the championship. Yeah. I do think they'll probably have something like that. And they're such gamers. Yeah, I don't expect them to rattle off, you know, 30 wins in a row and be a number one or even number two seed. But when I look at the West, you know, we always put the same teams in this category and we say, oh, well, these teams are better than their counterparts in the East. I don't know how good the Nuggets are going to be. I don't know how good the Rockets are going to be. And I don't know how good the Timberwolves are going to be. So that leaves you with, you know, obviously the two top and then the Lakers. I don't know where they're going to be. There's the top of the West. It's that, you know, the rest of the West that I don't know how close they are to maybe that the 3-6 in the West. I don't know if they're better than the 3-6 in the East anymore. And it was never like that. The 1-2 in the West might still be better than the 1-2 in the East, but the East might have more of a total
6: stronger group than the West.
0: I'm just glad I did my part for the Kings yesterday. I laid it out there.
6: You did.
0: Here's how it could happen, and then it's out of my hands.
6: It was so bad. You ended it. You ended it. LeBron got wind that the Kings thought they had a chance, and he said, yeah, let me just shut all that down. Yeah, let's just. All right, guys, it's been fun, but let's just end this. So we want to thank you, Whitey, for ending it. He got wind. I saw it was floating around social media. He got wind that the Kings were putting their bid in, and he said, no, the bidding is closed. The bidding is closed, and I don't know what this is going to look like. You know, my guy, I'm feeling for LeBaron and Filon. I'm feeling for him today. You know, I'm feeling for my guy, VJ Edgecombe.
0: Are you sure you want LeBaron and Filon to be your guy?
6: I'm sure.
0: Everyone says, oh, he was great in Summer League. If you looked, he really wasn't great in Summer League.

0: using it as motivation. He's using his motivation.
1: That's not a bad LeBron. Not a lot of people do LeBron.
0: I've never done LeBron.
1: You kind of did there. Kind of came better out than right.
0: Who, so who did I try all those months ago?
1: I don't even want to remember. I think I'm blocking it.
0: It was Morgan Freeman and John Madden or something, a combo or something like that. But, you know, Draper got to be a fun day for a Kyle Draper. A lot of these doormen.
1: I'm not called that on our show, you know.
0: Draper did.
1: Yeah.
0: Yeah.
1: Yeah.
0: Yeah. And I'm not going, you know, I'm not talking about Draper specifically.
1: He goes on every show now, but it was on our show.
0: That's right.
1: It was on our show that he.
0: We got 5 minutes in.
1: Every show.
0: He's in these streets.
1: Yeah.
0: That's it. You know, free agent. That's right.
1: That's right.
0: But we remember.
1: Yeah.
0: We remember those things.
1: Uh-huh.
0: But you have these dormant Sixers fans that are clearly going to jump up. You know, it wasn't too long ago. The Knicks took over the arena, the Sixers arena. So I don't see that happening anymore. I have friends that are Sixers fans. And as I've told you before, in the hierarchy of Philadelphia sports, the Sixers are third.
1: Mm-hmm.
0: You know, it's Eagles, Phillies, and then the Sixers. So obviously adding somebody like LeBron can help something like that. You ring the bell, you know, they drafted well these last couple seasons. You go out and you get a JB, Jaylen Brown. We got to see what it looks like. You know, I mean, the East, LeBron is the king of, hey, I'm going to go to the East and then I can just get out the East. I don't know. Are they the favorite? Is it that the obvious thing? I haven't really thought of. Clearly, they're the favorite, right?
1: Probably betting wise.
0: Yeah.
1: You know, I don't know what the smartest basketball people think, but it is interesting. And I don't remember who posted this, but Jaylen Brown leaves the Celtics because he doesn't want to be Robin, and now he's going to be like Alfred.
0: Someone said Jaylen Brown didn't want to be the second option. Now he's a fourth.
1: Yeah.
0: Right. But that's not necessarily true. I have no clue what Joel Embiid is. I don't know what, we don't know who is the alpha on this team because LeBron doesn't want to be the alpha. We don't know how much time Joel Embiid is going to spend. Joel Embiid, all right, we're only 7 minutes to the show. You've already called out Kyle Draper. Now I got to use one of my terms, heliocentric.
1: Mm.
0: Joel Embiid is one of those more rare heliocentric centers.
1: I didn't call out Kyle Draper. I merely pointed out that.
0: Yeah, you pointed. Not a call out, a point out.
1: He's hard to miss these days.
0: I mean, I'm on social media. Hey, it's Kyle Draper. I turn on.
1: He's ubiquitous.
0: He's heliocentric.
1: Yeah.
0: That's right. But Joel Embiid needs the ball a lot when he plays. So I feel like there's going to be two different styles, maybe three different styles.
1: I think
0: styles.
1: That was already an issue for that team, potentially even before LeBron.
0: Yeah. I think they're going to be about three different styles of play based on these lineups, and I don't know how cohesive it's going to look, which is why I didn't think LeBron would go to Philly.
1: But yeah.
0: I think talent-wise, he probably said, I'm just not going to say no to the team that has the most talent. And on paper, out of his choices, I do believe that the Sixers had the most talent.
1: That's why I say they'll be the betting favorite. But as far as what the basketball people really know the game think, I'm not sure Philly will be the favorite. They do have a lot to sort out there. It does look, though, does it not, like LeBron, for all the talk that I know I said it, a lot of people on the show said it, oh, he knows where he's going. He's always known. I don't know that he did.
0: I don't think he did either. I truly don't. And if he did, you know, he's a good actor. We saw him in what?
1: Maybe he thought he was.
0: Space Jam 2.
1: Maybe he changed his mind.
0: I think maybe, I still believe he wanted the Warriors thing, but he really wanted Anthony Davis to happen. And once that didn't happen, because I think he wanted to stay in California. It's not a Warriors thing specifically. I think he wanted to stay in California.
1: I did my part.
0: Yeah.
1: I tried it.
0: Well, you tried.
1: Keep him around.
0: And once the Anthony Davis thing fell to the wayside for the Warriors. And look, we have to talk. I know people get on me on both sides. I'm already hearing it from Warrior fans because I tweeted something. And obviously, we're the Kings flagship. But we have to talk some Warriors today because I truly don't know what they're doing. I really don't. And they're picking up the pieces now. So we'll get into that throughout the show.
1: What's really bad for them, among other things, is the appearance. I don't know how accurate it actually is, but the appearance of Bob Myers left.
0: Yeah.
1: And then
0: that's right.
1: LeBron and Philly.
0: Right. It wasn't immediately. He did some stuff on ESPN with, you know, the NBA crew and Stephen A. But yeah, that's ultimately how it did end up. And I'll give him his flowers too because, you know, I was of the mindset early on, okay, well, what did he really do to get Kevin Durant? And Kevin Durant already wanted to come to the Bay. But, yeah, Bob Myers, he really showed his value.

0: you know, and even as an interim guy to pull this off is insane. But yeah, once LeBron saw that Anthony Davis wasn't going to be on the Warriors, I think he looked around. And here's the thing, Whitey, it was kind of obvious and we didn't really talk about this, right? But we know MJ got his all of his six rings on one team, right? And LeBron is about doing different things, right? Doing things that no one else has ever done. So LeBron, so far, what? He has two with the Heat, one with the Cavs.
1: He would be the first player ever to win a championship with four different franchises.
0: Right, right. So
1: he's in a tie with Danny Green and John Sally and Robert Horry.
0: And of course, those guys are a different, you know, those role players that our guy Jerry Reynolds was talking about yesterday. Mm-hmm. They're more so there. So
1: By the way, all four of those guys won at least one of their three with the Lakers.
0: See? Well, you just kind of jot that down. There's always something there. So I think that was one thing we didn't necessarily discuss when it came to LeBron's decision. We did in so many words. That's why I just didn't think he would go back to the Cavs because he's already done that. Why he would go back to the Heat because he's already done that. We were warm, right? Hot and cold game. You're warm. We were warm in that we had a feeling it would be a new adventure. I really didn't think he wanted to go to a team with so many moving parts.
1: Mm-hmm.
0: But he did.
1: Yeah. I think this is great for the NBA. I think it's very exciting for the NBA and kind of, pump some new blood, some new life, some new energy into the power structure of the league. All of a sudden, Philly, the Philadelphia 76ers, who haven't won since 1983.
0: Mm-hmm.
1: Now, all of a sudden,
0: the process,
1: a rising powerhouse, an aging powerhouse.
0: Is this still part of the process? Is this the final piece of the process?
1: No, because he's gone. Because Daryl Morey, the process guy, the processor's gone.
0: It still lives on.
1: The process.
0: Joel Embiid is the process to me.
1: Hmm.
0: They bring Ben Simmons back on a minimum deal. Now that I'm into.
1: So maybe when LeBron said, "I'll trust the process," maybe he was letting a little.
0: Oh, that's because that was at Fanatics Fest, right?
1: And then he said, "Oh no, I always say that."
0: No, yeah. I always say that.
1: Yeah.
0: Yeah. Wow. Well, good for them. Hey, and somebody said Philly is the only team and the only city where they could easily be booing LeBron by April. You just never know in Philly. Mm. Things go south, you could end up getting booed. Because Philly, they just don't care.
1: Why do you think he did it? Bottom line, why Philly?
0: Most talent and doing something that no one else, the possibility of doing something that no one else has done before. Because the thing about LeBron is, you know, we read off his stats yesterday, 20 points per game, what, 6 assists, 7 rebounds. But if LeBron does the LeBron thing and turns it on in the playoffs, he will still, even if he was the third option throughout the season, if he's the second option in the playoffs, it will still, we were talking about this yesterday. I think it'll still get counted as LeBron won a ring, not one of these rings where guys are on the other side of their career and the DeMar DeRozan kind of Russell Westbrook thing we talked about. If LeBron, even if he is the third, fourth option during the season, he could play 50 games, but if he shows up in the playoffs, in the finals, and they win the whole thing, that's a LeBron ring. That's a fifth ring.
1: Jeffrey Simpton. There will always be a certain percentage of NBA fans that won't give due respect to shameless ring chasers. There's always going to be people that feel that way, Jeffrey. Of course, you're right. But I think that percentage is smaller and smaller and smaller. And I think LeBron he's been one of the pioneers in changing the way people think about that.
0: Yeah, I mean, you play to win the game. And specifically with the Lakers, when he went to the Lakers, if I'm not mistaken, I mean, the most egregious thing, the two most egregious things that LeBron did when it comes to quote unquote ring chasing was creating the super team in Miami. And I think it gets overlooked because the Warriors ended up getting Durant, but he did create a super team in Cleveland. That's why they traded Andrew Wiggins. So those two moves, and he did it in the prime of his career. I mean, it's just called positioning. You can call it ring chasing or you can call it positioning yourself for success, right? There's a couple different ways to do it. And I think when you take away the basketball aspect and you look at other people in their careers, if you have an opportunity to set yourself up for a bonus, would you not do it?
1: Right.
0: You know what I mean? Yeah. If you had an opportunity to set yourself up for success or stay at the company you were at just because you want to seem as though you have, you know, a connection to them and you're loyal to them. Well, that's just silly. Mm-hmm. But we don't think of it that way in sports. Mm-hmm. I try to think of it that way. And
1: I think we're, like I say, I think by and large, public opinion on that has shifted.
0: I think so.
1: No disrespect to Jeffrey or anyone who shares his views. I understand all that. Mm-hmm. I just don't feel that way like I used to. If a player wants to stay in one place, good for him. But maybe he shouldn't. He should look at options.
0: Well, here's the other side of it, right? There's two worlds. There's the ring chaser world, and they're afraid of winning world. Because that's where Devin Booker is going to fall. Devin Booker making $60 million a year, and nobody expects the Suns to do anything. So people will eventually say, yeah, Devin Booker, good player, but he just cared about money. Hmm. You know, he didn't want to move, you know, the Detroit thing that came up.
1: How backwards would that be if that's true? That a guy who stays is seen as somebody who, all he cares about is money.
0: Well, that's what I'm saying. There's no winning. Yeah. Uh-huh. You know, there's no winning. You're either a ring chaser or you only care about money. I believe, and I've always believed this, fellas. I've said this from day one. I don't think Dame ever wanted to leave Portland. I don't. You know, I think he was making a lot of money. You know, shout out Oakland. We love Dame. He was making a lot of money. He was dropping his rap albums. We might have a little Freestyle Friday later today. You know, we might need to get into something, Jay.
1: Really?
0: Oh, we might need to get into something. You know, I was watching Versus with the Game and YG. And Jay, I got inspired. So we might need to get into something. But I think Dame was...
1: Why are you looking at Jay? Why don't you look at me?
0: Well, because Jay's got the beats. You know, Jay's got the beats. You know, if I need to, you know, he needs to drop something for me. Yeah, okay. Yeah. But you look at Dame.
1: Of course, you don't watch Sinners, Whitey.
0: Well, you didn't. So you can't keep saying that because you did it. So I was right. Did you watch Us? No.
1: That's the movie?
0: Yes.
1: No.
0: Okay. So then I can say that.
1: Okay.
0: Until you watch one of them.
1: Right, right.
0: But I think Dame was enjoying himself in Portland. He was dropping rap albums. He was just living a good life. You know what I mean? Hey, if Portland brings anybody in, cool. You know, if not, cool too. But on the flip side of it, people started saying Dame is not trying to contend. He's too content. So I think Dame, that's why it happened so late, because I don't think he wanted to leave. So we've seen that happen before. And I think the same thing will happen with Devin Booker. Devin Booker might just say, I don't care. Mm-hmm. You know, I don't care what y'all say about me. You know, I want to stay in Phoenix and I want to win here, even if that maybe won't happen. So there are a lot of times to long-winded way of answering Jeffrey. A lot of times there's just two sides of it. And people either say, hey, you're ring chasing, or hey, you're running away from the grind.
1: I'm stuck on the other thing we were just talking about. Because I may or may not have, pardon me, I have to wipe my nose. Allergies. Mm-hmm. I may or may not have actually penned some verses for you today that I, out of the goodness of my heart, and I sent them to you.
0: I saw you sent me an email.
1: Yeah. Yeah.
0: I didn't open it yet.
1: Oh, okay. All right. All right.
0: That's for something else.
1: Yes, but I penned that for you.
0: Okay.
1: Yeah.
0: Right. Because it's your song.
1: You got my beats?
0: That, Whitey, you're sending me lyrics.
1: You're right. I know.
0: You're sending me lyrics for a song you want to do.
1: You're right. You're right. You're correct.
0: And don't think we're getting out of here before 6. I had to call you guys as I'm driving in to the Rivercats ballpark.
1: Right.
0: Because you guys were talking crazy about the Giants.
1: You made it sound like, and someone else as well, made it sound like, oh, as soon as Allen's out of there, they start talking about the Giants. Like we're afraid to talk about the Giants when you're here.
0: No, I didn't say it like that.
1: Somebody else did.
0: I didn't say it like, I don't think, no, I would never say that. But
1: what happened at the AA game for the Giants?
0: The fireworks went, I was going to say squirrely, but they're the Richmond squirrels. So. But that's pretty much what happened, and people had to take cover. It was...
1: That's kind of the organization they run, Jay. Blame it on Buster.
0: Yeah.
2: Like it.
0: Yeah.
2: Everything straight to the top.
0: Did Buster have to take that call? And I don't know. I got to double check. I don't think anybody was injured, but Buster got to take that call from Richmond. Hey, Buster, we know you're dealing with the trade deadline, but.
1: Only if any players were injured, because you know that's how it is.
0: Yeah, that's true.
1: Minor leaguers, it's like the big league club pays the players. The rest of it's like.
0: Right.
1: We had to.
0: We had to get people out of here. We had a fireworks issue.
1: Actually, people were still standing and watching the fireworks as they shot horizontally across the infield.
0: Yeah.
1: Smashed into the fence.
0: Right. Well, the Giants didn't lose yesterday.
1: Mm-hmm.
0: So they were undefeated yesterday.
1: I watched your game last night.
0: Yeah.
1: A little bit. Mm-hmm. Didn't see you.
0: You didn't?
1: Not when I was watching.
0: No. Okay. Normally, you know, you can get a nice shot of me.
2: Got a number yet?
0: I got some TV time.
1: Well, you heard us talking about the Giants. Did you hear Jerry Reynolds' conversation with us?
0: Not all of it.
1: Okay.
0: Not all of it. I know he mentioned me.
1: He did. He had a message for you.
0: Yeah. About?
1: Can't recall off the top of my head.
0: About what?
2: So when he joins the show, you are the help.
1: Well, that's not quite what he said.
0: Excuse me?
1: We must have that somewhere. That's not really what he said.
2: He didn't say that.
0: Wait.
2: You know, paraphrase.
0: We'll have to find it.
1: What he said was, remember you and I were talking about complimentary players?
0: Yeah.
1: Yeah. He said, it's too bad Alan's not there because I got something for him about complimentary players.
0: Okay.
1: We're like, okay. And he said, Alan needs to know that this is Jerry talking, when I'm on the air, he's a complimentary
0: player. Wow. Now that's good. I'll take that from Jerry.
1: I know you guys are working with him and you're doing a good job.
0: I'll take that from Jerry. That's because I give Jerry layups all the time. I give him alley-oops.
1: Uh-huh.
0: You know? I say, hey, Jerry, what do you think about? It's something I know isn't right, you know? So Jerry can talk about, you know, use his basketball genius to say, well, Alan, I think you should do this. But I'm giving him layups.
1: Yeah. Well, just so you know, we weren't even talking about you. We were talking about something else.
0: And he decided to jump in there. Okay, Jerry.
1: Yeah.
0: Next time you're on the show, I will be here.
1: Unless there's a Rivercats thing.
0: No. Either way, we'll do a three-way call from Bubble Battle. I was like, hold on, guys. Mm-hmm. I got to take this call with Jerry.
1: Yeah. Your other good buddy, I know Jerry is your good buddy, Brett Siegel had an interesting conversation, exclusive conversation with Darius Acuff, right?
0: Yeah, I couldn't reveal it at the time, but I knew that he had that one-on-one. Uh-huh. We spoke at Summer League, so... I knew that was coming, and he texted me this morning. He said, hey, it's out, you know, but he's running around doing, we're trying to get him on, but he's running around.
1: Hey, you want to come on the show? Nope.
0: Well, he's running around doing LeBron stuff that kind of changed everything.
1: Mm-hmm.
0: So, I mean, I think between the quotes that he got from Acuff and just everything that we've heard from other outlets as well, exactly why Kings fans should be excited about him.
1: Mm-hmm. How about this here on the LeBron front? Someone here in the chat is surprised by how little money. Yeah, this is Rajiv. You're speaking of your good buddies. I'm still shocked how little money Philly got him for. I thought he might end up signing somewhere for less than what he signed for.
0: Right.
1: To 8 over 2, right? With the second year player option.
0: Yep. Yeah. I mean, they were able to squeak out a little. I'm not doing this for the money. And I'm not doing this, whatever he said. It was just a tweet. Mm-hmm. That's all it came down to.
1: I didn't realize this. I know Dave mentioned it today on his show. This is Nick Nurse's birthday. The coach of the Sixers, it's his birthday. Happy birthday.
0: Huh? That is quite the birthday present. Mm-hmm. But hey, you know, with great talent comes great responsibility. A lot of people have said that was Steve Kerr's best superpower, was not necessarily drawing up plays, but managing those personalities, and that was just adding one to the mix. You're adding two. You know, you're adding two of your, I guess, top options to the mix. So it's going to be, obviously everybody would sign up for it, but you know, there's going to be some bumps in the road early.
1: I would think that the potential upside for them is, besides the obvious, you have Joel Embiid, who's hurt all the time, and they could, I know J-Ross mentioned this today, you could actually, if he's, you know, like kind of aching through the regular season, you don't have to worry about it as much, and you could actually play LeBron at center if that worked.
0: You could.
1: So, and you will have more chances to rest him and make sure that Embiid would be ready for the postseason.
0: You basically would be flip-flopping LeBron and Joel Embiid throughout the season.
1: Yeah, you could.
0: Right? Just making sure they're both good, because we're here for money time. We're here for... the playoffs. I still have no clue. Yeah, the Thunder, it'll be interesting. I don't know what to make of the Spurs. Yeah, not to get into matchups because it's so early. LeBron, I don't even know if he's officially signed the dotted line yet.
1: Hey, there's a new Bleacher Report list of the most overrated players, and your guy, De'Aaron Fox, is on it.
0: How is he overrated when he's, I mean, maybe pay wise, but he's getting roasted. Absolutely roasted.
1: Mm-hmm.
0: Is he high?
1: Well, I think it's only 10. I know they've been doing 99 best this, 99 top that. I think it's only the 10 most overrated players. I think he's around 8.
0: Okay.
1: And it's basically, look what he's getting paid and look what he produces. Overrated.
0: Yeah. Yeah. I mean, they knew he was going to be overpaid. And I'm talking about the Spurs. But they did think that it wouldn't be this egregious. And it probably won't be next season, right? Especially now that other guys are getting cashed out. Now you have the Trae Young deal, the Donovan Mitchell deal. So De'Aaron, that was the standalone, but more of these guys are getting these. Devin Booker, we got to see what Devin Booker does. He's getting paid 60 mil. So De'Aaron was the first, but yeah. And it's weird too, Whitey, because I thought in this new landscape, it's almost like there's that tier that's not the elite of the elite, but just elite enough to force teams to give them, to pay them that money, because the notch below that drops off. Like those are the guys, those are the Malik Monks and the Quentin Grimes. Like those are the guys that are kind of struggling to get those big, they're not getting those big paydays anymore.
1: So what's going to happen to DeMar DeRozan? How good can this super team be? And LeBron has made one decision, but another still hangs in the air. So what's up with all that? We'll break it down when we come back on a Friday. Finally, Drive Guys, Sackdown Sports.

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2: ESPN has an interesting look here at what an absolutely stunning bargain LeBron James is with the Sixers for the veterans minimum. What is that, 3.9 a year here? Look at this. Jaylen Brown this year will make $57.1 million. Jimmy Butler, $56.8 million. Paul George, $54.1 million. Triple J, $49 million. Siakam, $48.9 million. Markkanen, $46.1 million. Franz Wagner, $41.8 million. Michael Porter Jr., $40.8 million. Denny Avdija, your guy, $13.1 million. And then you got LeBron with the veterans minimum, which is less than one-tenth the amount that most of the other forwards in his talent range will earn.
3: Man. I mean, I'm proud of him for doing it. I am. Because,
2: proud of him?
3: Yeah, I'm proud of him for doing it. Because even last year, I don't know, it's tough to tell. What did we say, 26-7? Is that worth 50 mil, which is what I believe he got paid last season? Probably not, right? I don't think it was an egregious overpay, but probably not. He played 33 minutes a game, and he played, what, 60 games? So LeBron could have done the thing which he's done in the past and say, well, I need my money, and I want it now. And a lot of these stars, you know, people have said, hey, well, Steph never took a pay cut, and, you know, we're not counting wallets and telling people to take less cash. It's, you know, capitalism, and if you can get paid, get paid. But for LeBron to actually say, I'm going to do it. I really want to win one more. I want to compete. I want to contend. I want to do all these things, and to actually put his money where his mouth is. Because somebody out there would have given him probably 50 again if you let him. I know nobody's got cap space like that, but somebody would have finessed something to pay if he said, well, I'm not going anywhere for less than 30.
2: Yeah, I thought we were going to find out, A, where he was going, and B, that this was his last year. But we don't even know for sure. We know where he's going, but he might not wrap it up this year.
3: Right.
2: He's got that option. You believe him when he said, last year, when the season ended, I really thought I was done.
3: Yeah.
2: You buy that? I do not.
3: I don't.
2: I'm sure the thought, you know, flashed through his mind.
3: No.
2: And obviously that's his right to consider whatever he wants to consider, but I don't really
3: buy that. Am I done? No. Okay. That was the thought flashing through his mind. But technically it was there. And we all know that he wanted, but here's the thing though, with the second option, how does the farewell tour work? Is he going to finesse two? So, hey, this could be LeBron's last time in Portland. Let's give him his flowers. He gets all this stuff and then he opts in and says, all right, let's do it again.
2: Well, the other thing is he could opt out and go somewhere else.
3: Yeah, I don't see him doing that.
2: I don't either, but I'm just saying. He could.
3: Just waiting. Yeah,
2: as you say, the Philly fans are booing him.
3: You know, I thought this is where I wanted to be. Jaylen Brown's
2: always saying mean things about Bronny.
3: Yeah, he's on the stream.
2: Uh-huh.
3: Yeah, that I think could get, okay, LeBron. It's a little much here. That could get a little sticky for him.
2: Here's an ESPN winners and losers list. What do you make of this?
3: Okay.
2: Winner Sixers, of course. Loser Miami Heat. Winner Lakers. Loser Warriors. Ultimately, the Lakers and LeBron achieved an amicable split, according to ESPN and might be Zach Cram. Winner Lakers out of this? I don't see him as winning anything. I mean, well, maybe I think a push.
3: Well, maybe just in the eyes of PR. Right. I mean, it doesn't seem like we're always bringing up the Carmelo Anthony conversation and leaving with and also Boogie brought it up, too. I think he left with as much grace from the Lakers as he could have.
2: Mm-hmm.
3: So that's how they're winners.
2: It's only a winner if, and maybe this is the case, but they're only winners if there was a chance for this to be disastrous for them, to your point. I guess it was like, you know, this is LeBron. You don't handle this right. Ugh, you look bad. And they don't really look bad. So I guess in that sense, win for the Lakers.
3: Right. LeBron, for, you know, whatever reason, because I don't think the Lakers wanted to keep him, but LeBron and Rich Paul and the crew, they all were on the same page with, hey, the Lakers wanted to keep LeBron, but he made the decision, and I think it behooved both of them for it to come off that way. Mm-hmm. So LeBron doesn't look like he's getting kicked to the curb. The Lakers don't look like they're kicking LeBron to the curb. So all's well that ends well. And of course, the Lakers get the good PR, Whitey.
2: Winner, Adam Silver. Yeah, I agree. This is great for the league. And also now they got time to take care of the schedule and everything and still get it out when they were going to. Loser, Warriors. I agree with that as well, because this is just the latest hammer blow to the crumbling remains of what was once a Warrior dynasty.
3: Yeah.
2: And they dreamed of, LeBron comes back one more time. Nope.
3: Didn't get it. No Giannis, no LeBron. They just got Porzingis and Al Horford. And I just don't know what moves. I don't think they have any moves. They're over here talking about, yeah, they're going to have to start Yaxel Lindeborg. Like, that's their big convo.
2: I hear they're interested in Kelly Olynyk, so.
3: Okay. Cool. Yeah, and, you know.
2: They get LeBron, but they might get Kelly Olynyk.
3: I was talking to my buddies about this, and you know how I feel about the Jimmy Butler deal. I never liked it. I don't think it worked. I know a lot of Warriors fans are, I'm fighting with them right now on social media.
2: Really?
3: Whitey. Well, if Jimmy and Steph don't get hurt, they definitely beat the Timberwolves and they could have beat the Thunder. Just stop it. That type of thought process is why the Warriors are in this situation.
2: Almost as delusional as Giants fans, huh?
3: Well, there are a lot of them are cut from the same cloth.
2: That's right.
3: At least, yeah, and they've got championships of the past, so there are a lot of parallels there.
2: Mm-hmm.
3: But the difference is the Warriors still have the guy that got them the rings and the Giants don't. But, you know, they're living in this world where, you know, they were playing OKC tough throughout the season. You never know. If that's what you need, fine. But again, that's why you're in this situation. And giving Jimmy Butler 56 a year over 2 years was the dumbest thing they could have done. I said it then. Oh, well, look at their record. They're 20-2. I don't care. Jimmy is not at this point in time, is not a legitimate number two option to win a championship in that Western Conference.
2: He just never was. If you're a Warrior fan and you're trying to find something to hang on to, something to hang your hat of hope onto, you got to say and commit yourself, Yaxel Lindeborg is the future.
3: He is the future.
2: He's
3: but
2: a good player.
3: That has nothing to do with competing for a championship this season. And they're bringing back Porzingis. And I heard them this past season. Man, you know, when Porzingis and Draymond and Steph were on the floor, they did look good. But that's the whole thing. Porzingis is never on the floor. Draymond's going to miss time. Steph's going to miss time. Jimmy's coming back from ACL. It's the same. It's all these
2: and
3: same.
2: And Quentin Post ain't coming through that door.
3: No, he's not. He gone. You let him walk. You couldn't afford him. You didn't want to pay him. And you got Guy Santos. I mean, to me, the Warriors, it's so funny, all these Bay Area teams, because they kind of mirror the Niners in a way. Right? With the aging star thing. It's all these aging stars out there in the Bay. So they missed out. They can sit there and it's funny because Warrior fans, you know this, Whitey, they used to get on other people for the hypothetical thing, right? Well, if Kyrie and Kevin Love were healthy, then the Warriors don't win. And the joke was in the Bay, the Warriors are 0-82 when it comes to hypotheticals. Right, because the Warriors ended up winning. Well, if so-and-so doesn't happen. But as this thing has progressed, the Warrior fans have been the ones that have slid into this world of hypotheticals. Well, if Steph doesn't get hurt and Jimmy, if Steph doesn't get hurt last season.
2: Well, if Klay doesn't get hurt.
3: Exactly.
2: And
3: the Raptors. I was in on that one, to be fair. But
2: you
3: at least
2: started that one.
3: At least they were in the finals. But this whole thing of if Steph doesn't get hurt, they beat the Timberwolves, then beat the Thunder. Come on now. That's ridiculous. Then this year, well, if Jimmy doesn't get hurt, then, we just haven't got to see them healthy. Can we just be honest? Be honest. It's not enough.
2: What does LeBron going east mean for the rest of the West? And why are the Clippers upset at the commissioner? We'll answer those questions when we return. Drive Guys, Sackdown Sports. Don't go away.
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1: That's Radar Love by Golden Earring, 1974?
2: I think three, but let me check.
1: Haven't heard that one in a while, Jay. Meanwhile, Alan Sal's just honoring a new inductee into the Hall of Very Good.
3: Yes, Gene Segura.
1: Oh, the shortstop?
3: Shortstop for the
1: Phillies, Mariners.
3: Yeah, been around the block. I think that's spot on. That's literally, yeah, that's what I think of. He was pretty good.
1: Mm-hmm.
3: Pretty good. Yeah. Hopefully.
1: How often do they name?
3: I was just scrolling. I just saw his picture. I'm thinking, you know, why am I seeing Gene's picture? And it said he had been inducted into the Hall of Very Good.
1: We have baseball Hall of Fame ceremonies coming up, don't we?
3: And I believe so.
1: Football coming up as well here with the Hall of Fame game.
3: Yeah.
1: I don't know that maybe it does to the people that actually have a chance to be in it, but it just doesn't seem like being in anybody's Hall of Fame means what it used to mean now.
3: You mean like MLB and
1: any of them?
3: I wouldn't say that. I think it's still a big deal. I think we've been... Basketball's always been a little bit different, but...
1: Basketball, if you made three free throws in your driveway, it's like there's a category for
3: that's
1: it.
3: That's right. You know, we can see how he... You know, because it's what? It's just basketball, right? So D1, D2, right?
1: Anybody. It's a huge honor. It's probably the easiest to get into. Football's probably the hardest.
3: Yeah.
1: But baseball, it just seems to me that because of steroids and how they affected the numbers, and also now that you have just different people voting for different reasons, and it's so much based on analytics, so much more than it used to be, that it's just a little muddier what it actually means, in my opinion.
3: Yeah, I hear you on that. And, you know, things have changed a little bit. Well, basketball, you know, the 3-point shot, you know, the game has changed. Even with baseball. I mean, we talked about this with the stolen bases. You know, I saw somebody, I think it was the Giants, and Grant McCray was on base. And I think he looked back to the first base coach and he said, hey, did he pick over twice? You know, and they said it on the broadcast. So he just automatically could steal.
1: Yeah.
3: You know what I mean? You literally can't get picked off. So, you know, the 50-50 club is still the 50-50 club. But you look at the Ricky Hendersons of the world, and, I mean, I don't think anybody should get an asterisk, but that stuff is different.
1: I agree with that 100%.
3: You know, that's the type of stuff people don't really talk about. Football, probably.
1: And the bases are bigger now.
3: Bases are bigger. Football probably has changed. Help me out here. Probably changed the least. I know basketball hasn't change just the style of play.
1: Football, depending on how far back you want to go, I think football has changed a lot, especially when it comes to defending receivers. And there was a time when you could just waylay a guy if he was in, you know, if he was trying to catch a pass, you just
3: right. Well, there's that.
1: And you're not supposed to touch him.
3: The hand checking in basketball, you know, like stuff like that. And then there's legitimate kickoff rules that clearly have changed. But as far as, yeah, baseball is just different because literally they've changed dimensions.
1: Yeah.
3: You know.
1: You can't shift anymore.
3: Right.
1: And
3: so
1: it's probably good that they did that. But to your point, yeah, if you're comparing things historically, it makes it even harder to do.
3: Right. I mean, I think the other problem is a lot of the names haven't been the biggest names either. So you're kind of squinting saying, yeah, cool. If he gets it in, that's great. But I think a couple of years ago, there was a good group of, was it baseball or football? And I think a lot of people were into that. But lately, there haven't been
1: you know,
3: the big names that pull everybody in.
1: I mean, anybody who played even one day in the majors, to me, I have great respect for him. But as far as the Hall of Fame goes, you know, now you got somebody who's Steve Buschermerker. Why? Hall of Famer? Yeah, his WAR was off the charts.
3: Right. Yes. And then they're popping
1: his OBP,
3: in.
1: His OBP, he led the league 8 straight years.
3: Exactly. You're popping in and you're seeing guys that you don't really recall the same way. If I remember more Hall of Pretty Good players more than Hall of Fame players, that's a problem.
1: There is that old adage, which I've always disagreed with. I don't know if you've heard it, but it goes that anybody, you know right away when you hear their name if they're a Hall of Famer or not. I've heard people say that. To me, it's like, wait, that presumes that you know everything about everything they ever did relative to everybody else.
3: Right.
1: I mean, unless it's your profession, I get the point, but really, I mean, isn't that, you're giving yourself a little too much credit.
3: Right. Now, if I mean, there's some of that, right? Hey, sure. Gene Segura. Yeah, I don't think so. You know, I think another Bay Area guy, you say Jimmy Rollins. That's a name to me. I'd say I'd have to check. I know he's a champ. Mm-hmm. You know, he played for a long time. He's probably right there on the cusp.
2: MVP.
3: He's right there, right?
1: Right.
3: So that person that says, I know when I hear the name, that an automatic no? I don't think that's an automatic no. I don't think it's an automatic yes either.
1: Mm-hmm.
3: But those are the types of guys that have been either getting in or in the mix. And Jimmy Rollins is a big deal to me personally. But
1: and Jay also.
3: And Jay as well. Names similar to that lately that have been up for nomination. Yeah, it's not going to move the needle quite mm-hmm. like that.
1: It really gets tougher for, say, starting pitchers because they don't pitch as much.
3: Oh, man. I saw Chris Sale yesterday. And, SportsCenter almost did a whole a profile on him. He threw 6 1/3.
1: Yeah.
3: And it was Chris Sale comes out and shoves and shuts down. I think
1: he gave up 3 runs.
3: Yeah.
1: And the whole highlight. Strikeouts.
3: Right. The whole highlight was about him. 6 innings. Babying these guys,
1: six
3: man.
1: 6 1/3 gave up 3 runs.
3: Babying these guys.
1: Mm-hmm.
3: Now, I mean, we're almost about to hit the hour mark. So the real question is, when does Jonathan Kuminga get signed?
1: Why did you have to take it there?
3: I saw the text line. Apparently, Jonathan Kuminga is the move for teams missing out on the LeBron sweepstakes from the 916.
1: If what I've been reading is true, I'm not pretending I have inside sources. I'm just saying if what I've been following and perhaps what you've been following as well, if it makes sense, if it's true, he's going to be going to the Cavs and reunite with Kenny Atkinson.
3: I thought you were going to say the Lakers. I saw the Lakers have been calling him again.
1: I think they want to give him the money he wants.
3: Yeah.
1: That, again, is based on some things, you know, we hear from Anthony Slater.
3: So
1: just think of that if you're the Cavs. We get LeBron back? We might. Did we get him? No, but we got Kuminga.
3: Does he even... Well, he's got to start, right, on the Cavs?
1: I guess.
3: He's probably going to annoy James Harden so much because he needs the ball. James Harden needs the ball.
1: He's going to be waving off James Harden. That's not going to go well.
3: I can't wait. That's my new league pass team if that happens. No, Harden, get out the way. We got bigger fish to fry here, man.
1: Real quick here, the Clippers, according to reports, are extremely displeased with Adam Silver in the league office. On the scope and the length of their internal investigation, they continue to communicate to the league how unhappy they are. They're unhappy that it's taking so long, and it looks like this investigation has branched off now into whether some inappropriate funds were made to cover Kawhi's debts that he didn't reimburse them for. So the investigation is expanding, and Steve Ballmer and the Clippers, they are furious, Alan.
3: So furious.
1: Furious.
3: So mad,
1: mm-hmm.
3: and they have no one else to be mad at other than themselves.
1: And they're also mad because, you know, they can't tend to their business.
3: They can't
1: they're
3: do
1: stuck.
3: Anything. Yeah.
1: They're in limbo.
3: Right. And I think it's kind of telling because, well, we'll see now with the LeBron news done, but the Peyton Watsons of the world are just kind of, now I know the Clippers are a different beast, but everything being on hold, if the Clippers were the number one team interested in Peyton Watson, I think that just shows that the Nuggets are willing to move him because wouldn't the Nuggets just say, yeah, we didn't really want to work with you anyway and we want to bring him back, so we're not going to wait for whatever you got going on, Clippers. If you're waiting for the Clippers, that means you are pretty open to moving someone.
1: The firm that's doing the investigation for the NBA now has examined if Leonard had a previously unreported endorsement deal with another company. So before aspiration, in addition to checking whether the Clippers improperly covered expenses for Kawhi Leonard, but were not reimbursed for them. So it sounds like they've gotten in there. Maybe Steve Ballmer expected, like I expected, the lead to go in there and say, tell this company, yeah, John, we don't want you to find anything. But now it looks like maybe they're actually investigating.
3: And I'm sure Pablo has something to say, but Pablo is saying, I wasn't even a part of this one.
1: Yeah.
3: This is all new. I just... opened it up for everybody else.
1: Mm-hmm.
3: Where there's smoke, there's fire. Mm-hmm.
1: So that'll be the next big NBA story. Free agent Kawhi Leonard. Who's going to get him? Is he going to want to come to the state capital?
3: Oh, yeah.
1: We missed on LeBron, Allen.
3: Yeah.
1: Why not?
3: Yeah.
1: Why not Kawhi?
3: I mean, what? So they would cancel the contract and then he could go anywhere?
1: I mean, that's one option.
3: I'll tell you this much. Kawhi is still a little, you know, younger than LeBron. He ain't taking no minimum. That man is about his money. Especially, you know, he's been playing a decent bit these last couple of years. So if you do not have the cap space, Kawhi is not ring chasing. He does not care.
1: Look, I don't care what they do, but wouldn't you have to if he's actually involved in some of this? If you want to be taken seriously as the entity that investigated this, the NBA, don't you have to consider suspending him? Because if you make him a free agent, it's like, in a way, you're almost doing him a favor.
3: Right. I mean, he would lose the rest of that contract, but somebody else would pay him anyway.
1: Mm-hmm.
3: So to your point, okay, well, I'm just going to wait for whoever's available that can pay me what I lost and just get it back.
1: Mm-hmm. And I may have some endorsement deals brewing as well.
3: That's right.
1: LeBron, is he tarnishing his legacy by chasing a ring? Say it ain't so. We're all over that next on Sacktown Sports.
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6: Any golfer would be thrilled to listen to Jack Nicklaus talk, and I had to tap the enthusiasm brakes a bit when I had a chance to interview him. But over the course of 40-plus years, Nicklaus wrote enduring words in Golf Digest magazine. Max Adler compiles some of the best. Nicklaus says, "When I putt, I hold my breath before initiating the stroke to keep my head and body still." About putting, he said, "I visualize the putter shaft as being extremely limber, almost as flexible as a length of rope, which means the only way I can get the club head to swing truly is to stroke putts very softly." He said, "The harder I want to hit a shot, the slower I try to begin the swing." About the game, he said, "The key to playing well is to understand who you are as a person and then manage that. I'm finding now more than ever that the game of a lifetime can give you the time of your life without ever striking a shot. 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
2: Alan, do you see or hear on this Friday any candidates for chat comment of the day nominee? Nominee, that is, we have from Kimberly. Rock and Roll Hall of Fame is better than any sports Hall of Fame. We have from 11th North, Pods and Yaks are going to usher the Warriors into a new age. Are they laughing?
3: Okay.
2: Like any of that?
3: No. No.
2: Keeping the ball rolling.
3: Yeah. No, no, I like it, but not enough for...
2: Yeah, you have a high bar.
3: Yes. Maybe Kimberly's, but not Yaxel and Pods. Remember they didn't move Pods. I'll never forget, I got a... Did I tell you this story, how the marketing thing? It's funny, the Kings and Warriors have something in common with this. When marketing was available the first go-round, and I don't know if the Kings regret it because we don't know what Keegan's going to be. And Keegan was a name that was on the table when they still had, that was before they had DeMar, right, Whitey? So that would have been Sabonis, Markkanen, and Fox would be their big three. And Keegan would have been a part of that deal. Obviously, I believe there was Monty. We saw in Vegas, Monty said that's a no-go. You were with me, I thought.
2: I didn't see him.
3: Oh, you're
2: being
3: right.
2: Honest. I wish I'd seen him, but I didn't see him.
3: No, I shook his hand.
2: Yeah.
3: Hey, Monty. How's it going? Okay. Mm-hmm. How's the family? All right. Okay, now, take care. Mm-hmm. I ran into Monty and said all that. But the Warriors, there was the whole conversation of Kuminga and Pods. And I believe it was the way Shams said it was something to the effect of, Pods was some, not untouchable, but they didn't want to move Pods, right?
2: Oh, yeah, I remember that.
3: You remember that?
2: Yeah,
3: I do. Do you remember I got a text. I tweeted about it. I said, this is ridiculous. And of course, I'm not allowed to talk about the Warriors now because I'm in Sacramento, cover the Kings. And that's how people treat it. So, but I got a text from somebody who's pretty close to the Warriors organization.
2: Were you here when that happened, or are you still there?
3: I was here.
2: Okay.
3: And I can still see what else going on. And they said, hey, you know, you got to chill with what you're saying. I'm paraphrasing. You got to chill with what you're saying because you don't know the whole story about, you know, Pods and Kuminga and who was untouchable and who wasn't.
2: I wonder who that could have been.
3: And I said, I don't know why you're having this conversation with me. I'm reacting to the report. The report didn't say Kuminga and Pods.
2: Mm-hmm.
3: It only mentioned Pods. So I do wonder if either team has regrets, if both teams have regrets, if neither team has regrets. Because if the Kings had done it, maybe we would have seen one more push. You know, I think there's some fans now. If we asked 916-339-1140, should the Kings have moved Keegan for marketing, I think there are a lot of Kings fans that would probably say yes.
2: I have to question whether Danny Ainge and the Jazz

0: No, I'm asking. But I thought
1: he takes a good charge.
0: Okay, that wouldn't necessarily show up in the analytics, but I feel like he's one of those guys that Steve Kerr always gets asked about and gets kind of frustrated because, like, why does everyone think he's so bad? But fans, a lot of fans think he's just terrible.
1: Right. I mean, I think fans don't like the way he's a little braggadocious. He's a little cocky. People don't like that.
0: He's become kind of the guy everybody points to and blames for everything. Like, Harrison Barnes became that here.
1: But Harrison Barnes didn't deserve it in the same way because Harrison Barnes wasn't a talker. He's not running around saying, yeah, you know, my job is to take the mantle once Steph is gone. Like, what? Like, what are we talking about?
0: Do you remember on the 49ers, Matt Breida?
1: Yes.
0: Matt Breida was a guy. Yes. 49er fans said, oh, he's terrible. It's like, he's not an all-star or anything, but he's actually kind of good. No, that guy's horrible.
1: Yeah, every team needs one. You just hope that if you are that one, you're getting paid nicely. If you are that one. Because it probably went overboard for pods. You know, the hate.
0: And I think it still is.
1: Did he get booed at a Valkyrie game?
0: Did he?
1: Yeah, that was...
0: He's become a symbol of something
1: he got
0: that's
1: booed.
0: Really not fair.
1: Or he got booed at a... It might have been a Giants game. He got booed somewhere and, you know, everybody out there was saying, hey, come on, guys, this is ridiculous now.
0: I think some of that is happening now, in a way, with Zach LaVine.
1: I think you might be right. Every team needs one.
0: Well, every team ends up with one.
1: Every team has one.
0: Yeah.
1: I don't know if they need one, but they have one.
0: Here we go here before we get back to LeBron. This is Bleacher Report's 10 players here. Ranking the most overrated NBA players right now. Zach Buckley, your friend? Yes or no, your friend?
1: Not like the others. I have reached out to him. I think he left me on read.
0: Fair enough.
1: Yeah, we're not in the same cubicle.
0: Number 10, Austin Reeves, Lakers.
1: I agree with that.
0: Definitely.
1: I know. I was literally going to say, I know Jay agrees with that.
0: Jay probably have a little higher. Number 9, Alperen Şengün, Houston Rockets.
1: Okay, we're starting to do the Sabonis thing with him.
0: An anonymous player poll conducted by The Athletic during the season second half crowned Şengün as the NBA's most overrated player. Number 8, De'Aaron Fox.
1: April 28th, 2025, my first attempt at reaching out to Zach Buckley. May 5th, 2025, my follow-up.
0: So he is message?
1: On Twitter. So he is not one of my guys.
0: Okay.
1: Just to make it clear.
0: Mm-hmm. If I'd known that, maybe I wouldn't have started this, but now we're partway in already. So De'Aaron Fox, highest paid player in the Spurs by a mile. Just the productivity doesn't live up to that. Number 7. This is a guy I always have on my overrated list. Trae Young.
1: Mm-hmm.
0: Number 6 on the most overrated player list from a guy that won't give Allen the time of day. Zion Williamson.
1: I don't know
0: if he's even rated now. He's just kind of we're not sure.
1: I think people forget he's in the league.
0: Mm-hmm.
1: I don't think Zion's overrated anymore. Mm-hmm.
0: He made it through 62 games this past season, and they were remarkably, well, unremarkable. Number 5, Miles Bridges, Phoenix Suns.
1: Okay, why?
0: Jaren Jackson, number 4. I don't agree with that, but I understand it. Because sometimes, he's great. And then you look at it, it's like, what is he really that great at?
1: Right. Well, he
0: fouls a lot, and he doesn't really score that much.
1: Didn't he win the DPOY?
0: Yeah.
1: But he doesn't rebound, right?
0: Right.
1: He doesn't rebound. He's got
0: 5.6 rebounds.
1: Yeah, he's got that crazy 3 that he does hit.
0: 35.1% on threes.
1: That's pretty good for a big, though.
0: That's like league average.
1: Yeah,
0: but he has a reputation for being like, oh, man, this guy can shoot.
1: No, he can shoot it.
0: Mm-hmm. So, you know, you can still be pretty good and still be overrated if someone thinks you're great and you're really just pretty good.
1: Well, I guess maybe you could say he's overrated based on what the Jazz had to give up to get him.
0: Yeah, definitely. Number 3, Paolo Banchero.
1: I don't agree.
0: Some refer to him as PB No J. I think that's mean-spirited.
1: He's a weird one. He's got to figure out what he is, but I don't think he's overrated. I think he got a lot of flack this season, to be honest with you, because Orlando, and I can't wait to do our dark horse picks, Whitey, when we get closer to the season, because last season, Orlando was one of mine. I know I'm not alone, but I was off.
0: Mm-hmm.
1: I was way off.
0: Assists 5.2, turnovers 3.1. That's not good. Shooting splits 45.9, 30.5 from 3.

0: 77.5 from the foul line. Number two, Brandon Ingram.
1: What?
0: You like Brandon Ingram? Let's see. Ingram trailed this entire top 10 in estimated plus minus at minus 0.9, which slotted him in the same 60th percentile occupied by Kasparis Jakusconis, Clint Capella, and DeAndre Hunter. Number one, they have Anthony Davis as the most overrated player in the league.
1: I kind of agree with that. I mean, the price tag, the Wizards are hilarious because they got Anthony Davis for what? We don't even know what the return was for the Mavericks. Mm-hmm. Then they get Anthony Davis and decide, yeah, mm-hmm. we need two first rounders for him. Which is, and the Mavericks are thinking, what the heck are you talking about? Right? We didn't get two first rounders for him.
0: I don't know if he's overrated anymore. I think people have a pretty good idea of how good he was and how he's not that anymore. I would not have him very high on my overrated list.
1: Here we go.
0: Because I just think he's kind of properly rated. Is this, by the way, is this a candidate for chat comment of the day from Mr. John Smith? Zion is overweighted.
1: I saw that. It's pretty good. Might be number one
0: shaming.
1: Right now.
0: I don't appreciate it.
1: Well, it's
0: I'm not even going to read it.
1: Well, you already did. I saw it. I wasn't going to read it. Then you read it. This is what the Mavericks got. Chris Middleton, AJ Johnson, Malachi Branham, Marvin Bagley III. They did get an unprotected 2026 first round pick via the Thunder, a top 20 protected 2030 first round pick from the Warriors, and 3 second round picks. So a couple players. They got two first, one unprotected, which I guess the Mavericks just used, right? Because 2026 just passed. And then they got two firsts. One was protected and 3 seconds for AD. And then the Wizards turned around and said, well, I guess we need at least some version of that if we're going to move them again.
0: Mm-hmm.
1: I guess it doesn't sound as crazy.
0: If I cared, I would compare that list to the most recent list of NBA players, their votes on that. I know sometimes Draymond pops up on some of those, or he has in the past.
1: Yeah, Draymond is a name that you'll see a lot. I think, Shangoon is just kind of fighting through it right now. You know, and he talked a little bit this past season. They were, what, the 3 seed last season and lost, or 2 seasons ago, lost to the Warriors. And then they took a step back, the KD thing.
0: Mm-hmm.
1: And I think once he did, because he was an all-star, right? Shangoon was. And I think once he started, people started talking about him a little bit. Then it turned into, okay, well, hold on. He's not Jokic. He's not this. He's not that. So he's dealing with some of the Sabonis stuff right now.
0: The Sabonis stuff. Boy, that's a mystery. LeBron, is he tarnishing his legacy by going to the Sixers? Some people already are calling this, it's ring chasing. Mm-hmm. It's unbecoming.
1: I don't think so. Yeah, I don't think so. I mean,
0: the sports radio thing for me to do would be to say, no, you're wrong. But I agree with you.
1: Yeah. I mean, we knew what was going to happen. And LeBron is smart, right? He always goes somewhere where he can claim he was a part of the success. That's why he's been able to avoid, like, their levels. People are mad at him for the super team Heat thing. But then you have people that argue, well, Dwayne Wade was in his career, and the Heat, they hadn't won, or that iteration of the Heat hadn't won, and you bring in Chris Bosh, it's a little bit different. Then you went to the Cavs. Obviously, the Cavs have never won before, and you know, that type of stuff. That's why he's avoided the Warriors had already won a championship, like recently, and then Kevin Durant.
0: Yeah, this isn't like
1: there.
0: KD joining the team that beat him on their way to the finals and won 73 games.
1: Right.
0: LeBron is still too good to be ring chasing. Also, Philly hadn't won anything in a long time. Mm-hmm. Yeah, they've made interesting acquisitions there, but still they haven't won anything since 1983.
1: That's the genius of it, right? When he goes to the Lakers hadn't really done anything in a while, but he's LeBron. He's an ecosystem, right? And he knows that people will gravitate to him.
0: He has said, I believe this is a quote, I am the sun.
1: Yeah. Yeah, and now he's doing it again with the Sixers, so nobody can really say, well, he's joining what? They had no, the Sixers had no business beating the Celtics, which they did, but then they lost after that. You know, nobody had to see. I mean, with the, with Jaylen Brown, I think, yeah, they were in the mix to come out of the East, but nobody would have picked the Sixers as presently constructed to beat the Spurs or the Thunder. I don't think. So I think LeBron knows, it's always very strategic with LeBron.
0: Mm-hmm. He's smart.
1: And he would have went to the, and then on top of that, going somewhere that hasn't done something in a very long time and being the savior in a way. I am the reason that we got over the hump. He's already done that with the Cavs. That's why I didn't really understand a boomerang back to the Cavs.
0: It's funny to me, historically, when you look back at so-called super teams, and you can see, sometimes even at the time, you could see that those are big names, but that's not a super team. Mm-hmm. For example, this was a super team when you had LeBron and D-Wade and then Bosh. It's like, LeBron and D-Wade is like, okay, that's a super team.
1: Mm-hmm.
0: Yeah, and KD joining a team that had won 73 games, that's a super team. But I'm thinking of like when Carmelo and Amari Stoudemire were on the Knicks. Like, oh, super team. No, I don't think so.
1: No.
0: So my question is, this team right now, is this a super team? It's hard to tell. They have the makings of, but with Joel Embiid and his health issues and Jaylen Brown hadn't been happy, we don't know yet. Maybe, but there's a lot of questions there.
1: I think if you're just simplifying it, the answer is yes. There might be a caveat. Hey, Joel's got to stay healthy, whatever, but the answer is yes. This is it, or it's the closest thing, because super teams don't really happen anymore.
0: Well, yeah, I think it depends what you consider a super team. Like, if you just look at the magnitude of the stars, super team, that's what I'm saying. Sometimes that doesn't necessarily reflect how well it's going to work. Mm-hmm. And that's what I'm saying. We'll see.
1: Yeah.
0: Maybe I'm just, you know, I don't want to just go along with everybody else saying, oh, they're going to be really good. Well, we'll see. But I think there are legitimate questions. They certainly have an immense collection of talent.
1: Yeah. Yeah, they definitely.
0: It's possible two of their very best players are going to be two of the ones that are going to have to sacrifice the most.
1: Mm-hmm. Yeah, Maxey. And honestly, Edgecombe. I don't even know how much Maxey is used to playing with Embiid. You know, a lot of it, that's why Maxey, some people, not me, because I really like Tyrese Maxey, and I've said that forever, but a lot of people have said, oh, Maxey's kind of a chucker because, you know, the Sixers haven't been great, and he just gets to go out there and play free basketball, right? Now, they've won games, don't get me wrong, but Maxey, you know, he's going to be taking not a backseat, but he's got to share the ball with a couple people now, you know? And we haven't really seen him as much as a distributor of the basketball. It's more so been just a scoring guard. Right. So he's going to run point, but I think we've more so seen him as a score first point guard versus a let me get other guys kind of warmed up first. So he's going to have to play differently. And, you know, Schmalen Miles out there is probably too late, but, you know, they have those season long averages. If somebody knew this was happening and smashed the under on Tyrese Maxey points per game, you probably are going to cash out, because I don't think he's going to be putting up these crazy numbers that he was.
0: Right. Schmalen, would you take this wager? This actually came in before we got started. Anyone want to take a bet? The Kings will have zero games where they hold a team to below 100 points on the text line.
1: No, I'm not taking that. It's 82 games. They'll hold one team.
0: Yeah.
1: One team will be ice cold. You don't even.
0: So you would take that bet?
1: Yeah, I would take that.
0: I would too.
1: Yeah, I would take that. You don't even believe that, whoever texted that. Not one
0: game.
1: Somebody
0: from San Francisco, California.
1: Okay. Got the double agents here. Not one game under 100. Give me a break.
0: We assumed that LeBron might try to go to the place where he could do the most for his legacy. I think he did.
1: I think he did, too. You know what was a crazy one that I didn't see? Until I guess it was too late, doesn't matter. There was a late rumor, I don't know if you guys saw, but the whole connection to Anthony Davis.
0: Yeah.
1: There was a late rumor that LeBron may have went to the Wizards.
0: Really?
1: Yeah. Yeah, because obviously AD's already there. They got Trae Young.
0: I've not seen that.
1: The Bansa. Obviously didn't end up happening, but I thought, why didn't we? I actually almost text you saying,
0: that sounds like something you and Frankie would come up with after a few ciders. No?
1: A blackberry one. Little squeeze of lime. That my buddy taught me. He goes, hey, can I get cider on the rocks, squeeze a lime? Now, yeah. I don't get it. I don't get it on the rocks, but I do the squeeze a lime. You know, if it's a different flavor of cider. Uh-huh. Yeah.
0: No, I had not heard that one.
1: Yeah. Oh, why? That one sounds ridiculous to you?
0: Yes.
1: Why?
0: Oh, I don't think you would want to go there.
1: I don't think it sounds ridiculous.
0: It does to me.
1: No,
0: Jay, is that ridiculous to you? LeBron joining AD with the Wizards?
1: No.
2: I mean, nothing sounds ridiculous with LeBron, but I'd have counted it out.
1: Huh. Okay.
0: Yeah.
1: Okay.
0: But, I mean, maybe there was some to it.
1: No, it doesn't matter now.
0: You and your Bleach Report sources.
1: No, not Buckley. Not Buckley. We know that.
2: I will say, fellas, real quick, as I looked at last year, I don't know how you take this. Repeat that one more time. Taking the bet, keeping the team under 100 and winning, or just keeping them under 100?
0: I think it was just keeping a team under 100. Let me just double check here. And again, this came in to the text line before we even started. Anyone want to take a bet? The Kings will have 0 games in which they hold a team to below 100 points.
2: So I'll say, how many times you think that happened last year?
1: Oh.
0: Three?
1: I was going to say three.
0: Two. I'll say two.
2: One.
0: One.
2: And they lost to Portland. And the score was 98-93. It was Saturday, December 20th, 98-93. Started out 6-22, but that was the only time last year they held a team under 100.
0: Mm-hmm.
2: I don't know. That's a tough bet.
0: This year they will triple that number. This year they're good for
1: Yeah, they didn't have Emmanuel Sharp.
0: I'm really thinking of it more in terms of the inevitability of another team having an off night than I am like, oh, yeah. The Kings, they're going to lock people down
1: right.
0: Because they're really focusing on defense.
1: Right, right. Turning, yeah, no, this is a completely different defensive team. Yeah, there's got to be one night. I mean, look, I didn't say two. There's right. got to be one night.
0: Right.
1: And it wasn't against one of the tanker teams because Portland wasn't tanking. There's got to be one night.
0: Mm-hmm.
1: You got to give me one.
0: You catch know. A team on the second night of back-to-back for them.
1: Yeah, there's got to be hurt. One. Yeah, it's still the NBA. There's still injuries. I'm banking on one.
0: Now,
1: if it was 1.5, after Jay reading that, I don't know.
0: Speaking of defense in the Kings, I've read some today from, I think it was Hollinger, breaking down the most disappointing players in Summer League. And, of course, a couple of Kings are on there. But he was talking about Acuff and his defense. And the way he framed it was, well, you know, there was some, he gave some real effort here and there. But it's amazing to me because you can find whatever you think of the way Darius Acuff played defense this summer. You can, no matter what you think, you can find somebody who has written or said exactly what you think, no matter whether you think it was the worst ever or the best.
1: Mm-hmm.
0: I mean, there's just such a wide variance of opinion on how he played defense this year. Oh, he's terrible. He wasn't trying to. Oh, I thought he actually gave some good effort. There were some good moments there. It's amazing.
1: I'll take it a step further. I think the Kings have stumbled upon one of, and we, you know, we just moved on, or we believe that the Kings have moved on from Westbrook. And obviously we got Westbrook older in his career, but I think the Kings have stumbled upon who will be one of the most polarizing players over the next 5 to 10 years. Like right now.
0: Do you mean nationally or locally?
1: Nationally. I think that especially if the Kings don't win games, which is going to be tough for them to win, and Acuff does similar to what he did in that game where he had 26. Right now, he's a very, how should I say this? Social media really likes Acuff because he's an aesthetically pleasing player. Try saying that 10 times fast. And you go on social media right now, specifically Instagram, and everybody's saying, no, this dude is nice. This dude is going to be dope. This dude is this. This dude is that. And I'm not saying it's surface level, right, or anything like that. But I think that there are going to be two firm groups that stand in, especially if the Kings don't win games, where one group says it's the empty calories conversation and another group says, well, he needs other guys around him and he can do things. I think we're about to enter into some very, very strong debates over the next couple years here with Darius Acuff.
0: I'm not going to say that 3 times fast, but I am going to say this. Eddie bought her bought some butter, but she said, this butter's bitter. If I put it in my batter, it'll make my batter bitter. So she bought a bit of butter, better than her bitter butter, and she put it in her batter, and her batter wasn't bitter. So it's better. Betty bought her bought a better bit of butter. I'm going to leave you with that.
1: Well, I'm not going to try to do
2: that's,
1: that
2: one. That's, hey.
1: No, yeah. That, you got me there. You got me there.
2: Let me correct her one time.
0: Yeah.
2: It happened twice.
1: Oh, sorry, see?
2: I misread one. The Rockets. They held the Rockets to 98 in a win.
1: Okay. See, they can't score those bricks.
2: How many times do you think the Kings were held under 100?
0: 7.
1: 4.
2: You guys way down, way down. Want to take another shot?
1: 17?
2: Closer.
1: 20.
2: 15.
0: 15.
1: Man. What are y'all doing? Right, what were we watching?
0: We don't like to admit this, but for a period there, they were tanking.
1: Yeah.
0: Maybe they couldn't help it, but they were. They and then were. They weren't. That's maybe, what the weird thing
1: maybe
0: about
1: they
0: it.
1: Didn't know it.
0: Well, I think you may be right. When we come back, was a sharp summer good enough to make up for the Acuff and Caravan letdowns? Also, I'm hoping we can track it down. Hear Jerry Reynolds' message to Alan. See if we can get that on for you, too. As we roll on a Friday, Sacktown Sports.
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1: Thanks for making this part of your weekend. Weekend starts really, what, Thursday night? I know you and I are big Thursday people.
2: Yes, Thursday.
1: If you
2: Thursday
1: do it right, yeah, it can start as soon as Thursday evening when you're having your ice cream.
2: Mm-hmm.
1: And you're right, Jay, was chocolate chip last night.
2: Excellent. That's what you had?
1: Yes.
2: We had, well, I told the story, but then I got more ice cream just from the store.
1: Oh, you had an interesting ice cream week.
2: Yeah, so then I got more ice cream. It's salted caramel with pretzel bites. It's good. It's good.
1: Mm-hmm.
2: I need to go get a brownie.
1: What was the base ice cream? Just vanilla?
2: Salted caramel.
1: Okay.
2: Yeah, it's brown. It's like...
1: I gotcha.
2: Yeah, like light brown is the color of it.
1: With
2: the pretzel bits.
1: Interesting.
2: Yeah. But you know what else? You know the clusters from Costco?
1: No, but sure.
2: You know the clusters?
1: Yeah.
2: You know these.
1: I don't know what they are. I'm sorry.
2: The cashew clusters.
1: Okay.
2: Cashew clusters with almonds and pumpkin seeds, right? So I'll crush those up and I'll put them in my yogurt. As they're sweet and salty, I'll put them in my ice cream. I like a lot of texture in my ice cream. I'm learning.
1: Learning. That's good that you're still learning about
2: stuff. Yeah. So then I like the sweet and salty thing. So if anybody gets the clusters, that's what you do. You put it in your yogurt, you put it in your ice cream, and gives it that extra pop.
1: Mm-hmm.
2: And then you get a little brownie, put it all on top of a brownie.
1: Well, we got some Hazonia news that's kind of sweet and salty. Sweet part is that he's in demand.
2: That's a point four.
1: The salty part is the Kings aren't in the running for him.
2: Yeah, just saw. And Kings aren't in the running for him.
1: That should be a three just for having the courage to try.
2: I guess. Kings aren't in the running for him, and Warrior fans are mad that they're in the running for him because, yeah, Shams said that the Warriors and Cavs, basically teams that missed out on LeBron, they're going for Mario Hezonja.
1: See, I wonder if that means the Cavs, they like Kuminga, but they'd rather have Hezonja. Yeah,
2: right. And then Kuminga is bleep out of luck again. Again.
1: I know it was reported, I think Matt George had on his pod yesterday or the day before that, yeah, the Kings don't appear to have interest in Hezonja. That might be because they had no chance to get him. I don't know. It might also be because, we don't really have room for him in our front court. But he has better options.
2: He does. He's got better options right now. And he's kind of the talk of the town. You know, I think a lot of people feel like you could probably get him on a... It's all about value, Whitey. That's why these second rounders are so important these days. Undrafted free agents. So... the idea, and I'm just remembering that Bob Myers was on that Rich Paul podcast.
1: Yeah.
2: I forgot about that.
1: Here's what I would tell LeBron if he were here right now.
2: And just, okay, all good.
1: Mm-hmm.
2: Adam Silver. Oh,
1: Jay has been talking about Bob Myers' involvement going back to the Jaylen Brown trade.
2: He's cooking. He's definitely cooking. And this time he got in the way of his former team in the Warriors and LeBron. But... yeah,
1: so you like to say how you're friends with this guy, you're friends with that guy. Mm-hmm. Our friend Guru, who's from Sacramento.
2: Yeah.
1: He has Bob Myers' phone number.
2: Yes.
1: Yeah.
2: They're a real deal.
1: Yeah.
2: They're boys.
1: Uh-huh.
2: You know, but Guru didn't, well, that's how you remain
1: boys.
2: You
1: can't get Andy Bailey to return your.
2: No, that's not Andy Bailey. No. Zach Buckley. Andy, I can talk to Andy whenever I need to talk to
1: him. Okay.
2: And Dan Favalli.
1: Yeah.
2: But Buckley. That's that yeah, I got an issue there. But yeah, the Hezonja conversation, I think that teams are just looking for value anywhere they can find it, and he's I don't think gonna sign for very much more than the minimum, right? Coming from overseas, you wouldn't think.
1: It depends how many teams are interested,
2: right?
1: And where he wants to go and what kind of cap space they have and so on and so on. This today was in The Athletic by Hollinger, and this is, you know, I saw this, I kind of thought, oh, no. NBA Summer League disappointments. Darren Peterson, Keaton Wagler, the Thunder, and more. He has on his list here Darren Peterson, Christian Anderson, OKC's 2026 draft class, Mo Diawara, Noah Esenge, And I,
2: did so he I even thought, play? I don't think Asenge, he didn't even
1: play. He wasn't that bad, but he also failed to stand out in his second summer league. So, yeah, he said Thiago Splitter played him only 11 minutes in the final summer league game, one where he committed 7 fouls, scored 2 points, and grabbed a rebound.
2: Thiago wasn't coaching?
1: Huh.
2: Or was he? The summer, even though were he coaching the summer league team?
1: That's what Hollinger writes here.
2: Yeah.
1: So at that point, I thought, oh, okay, maybe, you know, the Uh-oh. Kings are going to dodge a bullet here. Keaton Wagler. He says Wagler's right-handedness is a concern in Fleming's shot.
2: Is he left-handed?
1: No.
2: Oh, he's too right-handed.
1: Yes, yes, yes.
2: You never hear that. Ever. He must have zero left.
1: He bypassed an open driving lane to his left to try to force his way right and had the ball stolen rather easily.
2: That's my father is reading that saying that's literally Allen left-handed.
1: I was that way with the right.
2: I showed you that picture of me.
1: Yeah.
2: In my Zog co-ed league.
1: Uh-huh.
2: On the right side, spinning that baby with the left hand.
1: Let's see here. Wagler struggled with ball pressure and was invisible defensively. 11 assists against 9 turnovers isn't up to snuff for a point guard candidate. Yeah, John Hollinger, I had that conversation with Allen about Wagler. I don't know that he's really a point guard, but he just wouldn't listen to me, so thank
2: you. I'll listen to Hollinger.
1: Oh, Darius Aycoff, Kings.
2: Mm. Is he the last name?
1: No, he's not. Stay tuned. You miss all the shots you don't take, but Aycoff also missed most of the plays he took.
2: Leave our guy alone.
1: Yeah. An extraordinary 100 shots in 5 games. He says, about the only faint praise I'll offer, his defense seemed, if not actually good, certainly more engaged than it looked at Arkansas.
2: Okay.
1: Mm-hmm. He struggled to involve other guys, finished with 23 assists, 19 turnovers. So anyway, lots of miscues, so... Yeah, I think we've gone over the reasons why that Darius Aycoff didn't look good offensively. You know, Jerry was saying yesterday, he's going to be better when he plays with better players.
2: Yeah.
1: But those are fair. I mean, even Darius Aycoff said, yeah, it wasn't very good. Brooklyn's 2025 draft class, he mentions. And then Alex Caravan, Kings.
2: Again?
1: On the list of summer league disappointments.
2: It's got to be just because he snuck into that first round.
1: Kings traded up to snag him at 29, which seemed like a bit of a reach at the time, and looks like more of a reach after 5 summer league games in which he failed to accomplish much.
2: Okay.
1: Let's end this on one positive note for long-suffering Kings fans. Second rounder Emmanuel Sharp looks like a keeper. If you just imagine they took Sharp at 29 and Caravan at 45, Sacramento's draft makes much more sense. John Hollinger taking some shots.
2: I mean, I guess fair. They trade when you trade up for somebody, you know. I mean, we got to look back at where the Timberwolves ended up landing, but they traded up for Rob Dillingham and they kind of got roasted for it.
1: Mm-hmm.
2: You know, it didn't work. So when you trade up for someone, it's going to be, I know it's different. He was, you know, trade up to the top 10, I believe, but when you trade up for someone, there's going to be expectations.
1: Mm-hmm.
2: Just point, period, point blank.
1: Mm-hmm. So the question is, did Emmanuel Sharp's contributions at his play make up for some of the disappointment in Aycoff and Caravan? For me, yeah, because it's only summer league. I'll take anything that's truly looks like a positive that you can actually count on going forward.
2: Yeah, I mean, I don't personally think so. I just look at them all separately, right? I just look at them all, you know, what Caravan did has nothing to do with
1: what I've heard on the radio is that you came into summer league thinking the Kings were a championship contender.
2: Oh, right. That's right. Remember, well, that reminds me of Westbrook. Did y'all think we were going to win a championship? No, we didn't. But the Caravan thing is interesting. I know I've referenced Bobby Gerald a couple times this week and, you know, the conversation he had with Dave and Jason. You can check that out on YouTube. One thing he also said, Whitey, and maybe this is why, because what I wanted to say when you were reading that was, well, Alex Caravan played pretty well towards the end. One thing that Bobby said that I didn't really think about is how they shut down so many guys, right? And how, well, Caravan played better, but by the time...
1: caliber of the competition.
2: Yeah, by the time Wednesday, Thursday, Friday came around, he was playing dudes that, you know, were just playing with him, solely dudes that were just playing with him in college and maybe, you know, even at smaller schools and smaller platforms than what he was on. So he said that. I thought, oh, yeah, I guess, you know, and it's hard to see where that starts and ends. But I did say, yeah, that does make a lot of sense. You know, you're a little bit more confident when there ain't as many NBA players, you know, not even two-way guys, straight up NBA players that you're facing.
1: Could LeBron's decision today actually define his legacy? We're back with that. Drive, guys, Sacktown Sports.
0: Did NBA Summer League make you feel better or worse about the directions the Kings are trending this season?
3: I actually feel worse.
0: Really?
3: I do. Every team that the Kings played had just a couple first-rounders hanging around that are now 22 years old starting to find their way, and we were having to not make excuses, but explain why the Kings are losing these games. And these are teams that also have better, more cohesive vets that weren't even there.
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6: I'm meteorologist Heather Waldman in the KCRA3 Weather Center. Pleasantly cool Friday evening as the Delta breeze kicks in. We'll start Saturday around 60 degrees, afternoon highs in the mid-90s with strong sunshine. Get the latest forecast on the KCRA3 News and the KCRA3 app.
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11: 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As we move through 2026, investors should be aware of several important income tax changes. The federal income tax brackets and standard deductions have increased for inflation, helping many taxpayers keep more of their income. 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

0: Hey, by the way, though, I'm too bad Alan's not here because I was going to kind of point out something to him, and maybe you guys can pass it on. The topic of a complementary talent.
1: Yeah.
0: You guys are talking about, well, tell Alan, when I come on the show and he's on the show, he is a complimentary talent.
1: We recorded that, but that was recorded, so we will play that for him. We'll play him that.
0: Yeah, yeah, very important.
1: He still needs to learn a little bit about
0: that. Yes, he does. He's got to know his lane. He's got to get his lane.
1: Yeah, we'll make sure we get the best.
2: The Drive Guys with Kevin Gleason and Alan Stiles.
1: That's a tip for you from a real pro.
3: Wow.
1: Yeah. Just kind of came out of nowhere.
3: Thanks a lot, Jer.
1: He was ready for that. Just like, yeah, we'll share the message.
3: We'll appreciate you guys for doing that.
1: Mm-hmm.
3: Come on, Jerry. You're still my guy, though. I can take that. When you're on, Jerry, you're the main character. That's what I know. Okay? For now.
1: Yeah.
3: For now.
1: Well, quite often I find that we bring him in when you have your Rivercast duties because, you know, we have a gaping hole. Like, what are we going to do?
3: Right.
1: Should we just go to network, just shut down? Should we just go home? Well, what if we bring Jerry in?
3: Well,
1: that
3: will exceed.
1: Mm. Well, you know. That'll get us through, though.
3: Yeah. Thanks, Jerry.
1: Yeah, so that's Jerry Reynolds yesterday.
3: Appreciate you.
1: Mm-hmm.
3: Wow. Can't believe that. Unprompted. Unprompted shot at me.
1: It sounded like he listened to a lot of the show yesterday because he was weighing in on the top 99 shooters and all that. Uh-huh. So, yeah.
3: Wow.
1: So he heard you and I and Law Murray discussing complimentary talent.
3: See? And he probably wants Mathurin too.
1: Maybe. Maybe you can bring that up next time
3: I'm Jerry
1: and he's on. Yeah. Absolutely.
3: Hey, Jer.
1: Mm-hmm.
3: Just checking in. Where are you at with Mathurin?
1: Before we went to break, I asked the question, will LeBron's shift to Philly define his legacy? No, of course not. But I asked that because here in The Athletic, here's what they have as a headline. LeBron James' latest decision shifts power in the Eastern Conference and could define his legacy. No, that's the dumbest headline I've ever seen in my life.
3: Hmm.
1: LeBron James' legacy is cemented as arguably the greatest player of all time. What happens or doesn't happen in his last year or two in Philadelphia is not going to define his legacy. We just have this hunger to make everything that happens the most significant thing that's ever happened. And in this case, Alan, I know it's significant, but define his legacy.
3: Yeah, I guess I'd have to know why they feel like that. But your argument is doesn't matter. Why they feel like that? Because I guess do they mean, hey, if he does get one more, heck, what if he gets two more and does catch Jordan? It could define his legacy, right?
1: Let's see.
3: He went to Philly and he caught Jordan.
1: If he wins a championship and walks off into the sunset, this will absolutely be the best move for his legacy. Okay, best move for his legacy. But that doesn't mean it's going to define it. Mm-hmm. Jason Jones says, no, the best legacy move was retirement. And then the other Kareen, is that Eric Kareen? I don't care about legacy. So the headline says something that I don't know that anybody actually in the piece actually said.
3: Yeah.
1: Because it's a ridiculous notion.
3: Right. Yeah. That's what I'm saying. It's not defined as if it can affect it negatively. It just could catapult it maybe into another stratosphere. Now a lot of people
1: could add a little, you know, a little a few jewels to his crown.
3: Yeah.
1: But the crown is spectacular without those jewels.
3: I want to see, because you know, people do care about this, the Sixers odds to win the whole thing before LeBron joined. Because I want to know how realistic it was. It says, I'm looking here, LeBron shocks the NBA by joining. Yeah, the NBA title odds drastically shift. So again, I don't think that the Jaylen Brown trade, I don't think that that Las Vegas had Jaylen Brown as this crazy shift, right? I mean, that's why the Celtics moved off of him and all the questions about the type of player he is. analytically and the eye test. So I do think that LeBron going to Philly and changing, I guess, what their bottom line was or what their odds were, I do think that matters a little bit. And if he gets it done and they win two more, yeah, it could define his legacy. I just think it could only define his legacy in a positive way, not mm-hmm. a negative way.
4: Mm-hmm. I would say more could augment. Yeah, define to me is too strong.
3: Or bolster.
4: Yeah, yeah.
3: His legacy, mm-hmm. right? Maybe because there's no negative aspect.
4: Yeah.
3: Right?
4: But that's why, to me, the argument that he's chasing a ring here, and I respect anybody who feels that way for whatever reason, but this could be his 24th season. Mm-hmm. He's just beyond all that. To be playing this many years at the high level that he's playing at, it's like, he can do what he wants. Mm-hmm. He's beyond the criticism of why he's going here or why he's going there. There's never been anything like him.
3: And the ring chasing thing is weird because it kind of depends on who we're talking about, because there's two types of ring chasers, right? There's the older guys, like when Jay Crowder was hanging around, people say, oh, he's ring chasing. Or guys that joined the Warriors, Boogie. When Boogie joined the Warriors and he was going to help, but, you know, he was kind of later in his career. And that was before the Achilles, right? Because he did the Achilles with. No, that was after the Achilles.
4: It was in between his two. Yeah, because he came back from the Achilles, then he tore his quad.
3: Yeah, yeah. But it's like, hey, he's going to help a little bit, but he, you know, he's trying to compete and win a ring. So there's that side of it. And then there's the current players that are looking to take that next step in their career. And some of those guys get called ring chasers, and some of those guys just say, oh, they're looking to contend and they want to compete at the highest level. They're not just happy with their millions and millions of dollars. So LeBron kind of sits in the middle a little bit of both those kind of types of quote unquote ring chasers, because he's definitely not Jay Crowder, but he's also not Dame when Dame went to the Bucks. Mm-hmm. But I think people just don't know what to do with it and they're just calling LeBron a ring chaser.
4: He does have a lot of people that just don't care for him.
3: Right. I just don't know. Okay. What was he supposed to do? Just stay in LA? Like you have to think about the fact that LA didn't want him.
4: That's a good question. What was the right thing for him to do?
3: Yeah. He's not.
4: Go home to Cleveland.
3: They would have said the same thing. Cleveland went to the Eastern Conference Finals. Mm-hmm. They got swept. But you say, oh, he just went to a team that went to the Eastern Conference Finals.
4: Right thing, as I tried to convince him yesterday, was to come here.
3: That's right. Could have. Should have.
4: Now, next year he has a player option. We may not want him next year.
3: Yeah.
4: This was your chance.
3: That's right. That's right. Is this the best case scenario for the NBA because now that's another team? I think teams would have watched with LeBron, with just Jalen and Maxey, but now this is a whole new draw.
4: Yeah.
3: Like Sixers, Knicks.
4: The Heat now, their profile's raised. Exactly. And the Sixers. Yeah, I think
3: him,
4: it's great.
3: Him going to the Cavs or the... Him going to the Cavs or the Heat wouldn't have helped as much because they were already kind of big deals a little bit.
4: Mm-hmm. When we come back, more Kings talk. 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
2: You ready for some Kings talk, Alan, with someone who's been talking and writing Kings for many, many, many, many, many, many, many, many, many moons?
3: I'm ready. I'm definitely ready.
2: Summer League over now. The draft over. Where does that leave the Kings? Let's find out. Nice enough to join us, the outstanding editor-in-chief of the Kings Herald, Akis Yourokostas. Akis, thank you so much for your time. How are you today?
4: Hey, I'm doing good, guys.
2: We appreciate your time. First of all, what do you make of the LeBron decision sending shockwaves throughout the NBA? Can anybody stop the Sixers this year, Akis?
4: Well, yeah, I'm surprised he actually did it, but I do think it's probably one of the best spots that he could have chosen if he actually was trying to win another championship. So I believe him there in that he's not caring about money or location, really. It's more about what he wants to go to win, get that final chance at a title. Now, I don't know if they're going to be good enough, but I do think they're going to be very fun to watch if they can stay healthy, which is always the number one question with Philadelphia.
3: We know Whitey was trying to convince LeBron to come to Sacramento. Look, he's got to opt out, so maybe we'll be back at it next season. But until then, let's talk about the guys that are currently on the roster. And let's start with Darius Acuff. You know, it feels like Darius Acuff, we are headed towards having one of the most polarizing players in the league. You look at social media, there is a group, you know, on Instagram. They love him. You know, Darius Acuff, he's a bucket. He can do all these things. And then you have another group of Kings fans and just NBA fans in general that aren't so sure that it won't be an empty calories conversation. Where do you fall on Darius Acuff? Did Summer League make you feel better, worse, or is it all just still too early to tell?
4: Well, it's definitely still too early to tell, but I can tell you that outside of those top four guys, Acuff is the guy that I wanted the Kings to get. And I think because of the strength of his draft is the only reason that we were able to get a guy as talented as he is at seven. Yes, he's got a bunch of defensive issues, but I think the biggest thing the Kings have needed for a while is someone who can be an alpha on the team. And I didn't see anything in summer league or college that made me think that he can't be that. Yeah, he was inefficient. So was 90% of the rookies that were there. It felt like, I mean, Darren Peterson actually ended up shooting worse than him in Vegas. Mikael Brown, Kingston Flemings, they all struggled from the field as well. But I only worry about guys in summer league if they look like they can't play. And he didn't look like that. He looked like he was able to get to his spots, get shots, and he was trying on defense. I wouldn't say it was the best defense, right, but he was actually trying on there on that side of the floor. And I think that also probably contributed to him being a little tired on the offensive end.
2: Yeah, our guest is Akis Yourokostas. He's the editor-in-chief, the Kings Herald. Akis, I think it's the first time I've actually

0: about you and communicated with you. I think it's the first time I've actually talked to you, so I appreciate that. How long now have you been blogging and writing and covering the Kings?
1: It's probably back to 2009 now.
0: Mm-hmm.
1: So Jason Thompson draft, I think that was around 2008.
0: Mm-hmm.
1: Yeah. So I was a young, fresh-faced, out of high school, basically, and thinking that, oh, this drought's only going to be a few years. We're going to have the new Weber and Devots with Spencer Hawes and Jason Thompson. It took a little bit before we got to see a first playoff after that, but and who knows how much longer from now, but we'll see.
0: Hopefully not too long. If these picks do hit, let's keep going down the line. Alex Caraban, another guy who I was happy when the Kings went and got him. But earlier this week, there were some conversations about, hey, were the Kings really in a position to take two older guys with Emmanuel Sharp and Alex Caraban? Maybe they could have gone for an upside swing with Koa Pete or Malik Thomas. What do you think about the Caraban pick? Obviously, he played better towards the end of summer league, but some of those NBA guys had already packed it on up. What do you think of the Caraban pick, and how do you think he can help this team this season and in the future?
1: Yes, Caraban to me seems like a very complementary piece that's going to look a lot better when he's around better players, because the one thing that impressed with me with him in summer league, even in the games where he was struggling, is he always seemed to know exactly where to be on the floor. He was spacing the floor, he was moving well, he was moving the ball well, but whenever he was asked to do anything with the ball that wasn't just catch it and shoot it or catch it and pass it, that's where he kind of struggled. But I don't think that's ever been his strength in college. I personally wouldn't have sent picks up to trade up for him, because I think that we could have gotten a good player at 34. I liked Baba Miller, who's also a little older, but he also has issues with shooting. And I think the Kings just wanted to get someone in there that's more of a higher floor maybe at that spot. I mean, if you're trying to get – if you get even a rotation player – in the late first round or second round, you've kind of got a win there. And I think the Kings need to get even little wins here and there. So hopefully he could be a nice complimentary piece. I don't know if it was the right decision given where we are, but we'll see.
0: That's Akis Yurokostas joining us from the Kings Herald. What do you think the Kings will do? What do you think they should do in terms of balancing this year? Balancing developing and trying to avoid relegation. Do you think they should semi-compete for a play-in? Should they just develop the players and let the chips fall where they may? I'm not sure what their feeling is. I don't know what the right answer is. This is, it's uncharted territory with the lottery reform. What would you like to see them do? What do you think they should do in that regard in terms of how competitive they should try to be this year?
1: Well, it's always something for the Kings. And, of course, now that we're back in rebuilding, they just changed the rules on us again.
0: Yeah.
1: But we're used to it in Sacramento. So, if you remember last year, we were trying to get the playoffs, and we ended up having our worst year in the last, 20 years. So I don't know if it's necessarily matters what the Kings want to do. I don't think... It's going to be as much of a situation as last year, though, where Sabonis probably could have played some more games. Westbrook could have played some more games. LaVine definitely probably could have played some more games. But at that point, it was a lost season, and they probably ended up playing them more than they should have. But this year, I think you play the guys, you try to do what you can and let the lottery fit where it might. So obviously the biggest thing is developing these guys, and they'll probably end up playing better around some of these better players, especially now that we don't have DeRozan and Westbrook that will be using up a lot of the opportunities. I think Sabonis is going to be pretty good for Acuff. I could see that two-man game working very well. And just having another big out there that will be able to free him up from some of these doubles. And even LaVine will be able to take some pressure off of him. You saw how much pressure he was getting in summer league. He was seemingly the focus of everyone's defense, full court press, double teams. I mean, if you do that with Zach LaVine on the floor,

0: too. He's going to dice you up. So, and he's going to be in a contract year and wanting to try to show off for whoever his next team might be. So I think it's going to be a mixture. I don't think the Kings are going to be very good, but I could see them being a little bit better than last year, just because last year was so bad with the injuries and just the way that the season was going, needing to get that as high of a lottery pick as possible.
1: You mentioned development, and we were talking about Alex Caravan and how if you can get a late first rounder or a second rounder to play in the rotation, that's a win. Well, the Kings do have a former late first rounder in Neat Clifford, and some people are worried about him, and I'm one of those people. I've been worried about Neat, especially when you look at what Emmanuel Sharpe has done. I wanted to see Neat maybe look like he shouldn't belong and maybe even get shut down, or he did get shut down, but I think he just got shut down just because, not necessarily based on his play. What do you think about Neat Clifford? Have we put a little bit too high of expectations on him because we were thirsty for a first rounder last season? What do you think about Neat and his future?
0: Yeah, I'm a little bit with you. I wanted to see a little bit more from Neat this year in the Summer League. He looked a lot better in Summer League last year, to be honest.
1: Yeah.
0: Because he was being the primary guy. This time, I think he was trying to play more of a complementary role to Acuff. But yeah, I mean, he's not a guy that anyone should expect to be like a future star, I think. At best, I think he's going to be like a solid, either complementary starter or a sixth man. It looks like he's been working on a shot, which I think he really needs to focus on. And his defense is solid. He's a decent player. He's kind of like a jack of all trades, master of none kind of guy.
1: Yeah.
0: So if he can really start focusing on a couple of those things, I think he's going to get a lot of minutes at that backup point guard this year, potentially, which I don't necessarily want him to be a point guard long term. But, I mean, at this point, it's his second year in the league. Just develop him, give him the tools, and see what we can get out of him long term. So I do really like Emmanuel Sharpe, though. And he made me a believer in Summer League just with how tenacious he was on defense.
2: Mm-hmm. Akis Yurokostas with us from the Kings Herald. We've been talking about you off and on all week because you were the first one that I was aware of who mentioned on X that, hey, Mario Hezonja wants to come back. The Kings and Scott Barry have a connection with him. What is that connection? And isn't it true right now? It looks like Mario Hezonja probably has better options than the Kings. Doesn't look like that's going to happen, right, Akis?
0: Yeah, no, it was kind of a joking thing that I put out there, but the Kings did almost bring him. I think when Scott Perry was in New York and he got him over there, I think there was a rumor that he was about to come here, and then Scott Perry got him over there. And Scott Perry, I think, was in the Orlando Magic front office when they drafted Mario. I mean, I don't know why he would leave Real Madrid to come to a rebuilding Kings team. I don't think that makes sense. He's probably looking to be on a team that's going to compete more. Uh-huh. So I don't see him. I don't honestly don't see the Kings really signing anyone else in the offseason.
1: Uh-huh. Yeah. It feels like the Kings were missing wings for a very long time. And we talked about it with the Beam team and Jeremy Grant, Kyle Kuzma, whoever it is. Now they have a decent bit, and they have obviously Keegan, DeAndre Hunter, Precious Achiuwa, and what they do, you know, with Mobo as well. But how I've looked at it is there now a level of redundancy? How would you prioritize some of these guys that the Kings do have, or should we just enjoy the fact that the Kings have players on their team above the height of 6'3"?
0: Well, they do have players above the height of 6'3", but we'll see if how they actually play in the league too. So Keegan, I think it's kind of a prove it year for him. And we just gave him a ton of money last summer, and then he missed almost the entire year. That was probably the biggest disappointment of this season last year, was not getting to see a potential leap. And in fact, we saw probably the opposite from Keegan. Mm-hmm. We know he could play defense. His three-point shot, he started out his career really well, and it's kind of fallen each year since then. The other guys, I mean, I don't know how, other than like DeAndre Hunter, I don't know how many of them would be playing big roles on other teams.
1: Yeah.
0: But it's nice to have some options. I thought Daquan Plowden showed some stuff down the stretch of last season. But he's also he's not a young player. He's 28 years old. DeAndre Hunter's 28, I think, and also on an expiring deal. I did like what I saw from Mobo in the summer league, but he's also just a two-way guy, has struggles with his shot. Precious, I like him. He's more of a, I think, probably smaller center or a stretch four than a wing. So, yeah, I mean, we think we still have work to do there. I would have really liked to get A.J. DeBanza or Caleb Wilson for some of that size this summer, but that wasn't a possibility. And going forward, I do think it's an area that it's just today's NBA. You need to have size and length, and I still think we're lacking in that regard. Especially, I don't think Acuff's ever going to be a top-tier defender. He might be passable, but you're going to need to surround him with some size and length just to be able to provide some sort of backstop.
2: Akis Yurokostas, we're big fans, I hope you know, of the Kings Herald. Appreciate your time very much. Akis, have a great weekend, and we hope to talk to you again soon. Thank you.
0: All right. Thanks, guys.
1: Mm-hmm. Thank you.
2: Very welcome. Although, you know, another sobering note from someone who knows what's going on here in the upcoming Kings season.
1: Right.
2: Caravan already is... the target of some barbs here from the best fans in the NBA. Caravan would be better working as an accountant, from Sean Mahler. It's a little early for that, right, Alan?
1: Yeah, it's early.
2: Mm-hmm.
1: But I still can't get the thought process out of my mind, though. I think the trade-up thing is going to follow, and I know it's a small trade-up. I got to double-check what the Kings even gave up. You know, you're so excited in the moment. Right, we're watching the draft, or we're sitting doing the draft live. The Kings are back in the first round. I think we were home at that point because, you know, we were here till 7, and they dragged it on so long. The Kings are back in the first round. They did it, and Matt George is breaking it. Mm-hmm. They're getting back in there, and I couldn't even tell you what they did to do it.
2: Oh, they swapped with Cleveland.
1: Well, they swapped, but they must have given Cleveland something else,
2: mm-hmm.
1: right? They didn't just say, hey, we want to swap. So I'm sure, you know, some second round or whatever, but you don't even pay attention to that stuff. But now I think the idea that they traded up for him is going to look a little bit different than if they had just had that spot, even if it was, you know, for just one second rounder,
2: yeah.
1: had that spot and just took him with that pick.
2: The most measured criticism of Caravan so far, and I say most measured because it can't be that measured when you're only going off of such a small sample size. But Law Murray yesterday, we had him on, and he wrote a little thumbnail on each draft pick at Summer League. And he said, Caravan right now is just a shooter.
1: Mm-hmm.
2: And maybe it's because of the ankle. Maybe there's a lot of reasons. But so far in Summer League, that's all he's been. And really, you know, you can't just judge him off what he did in Summer League, but they got him to be a lot more than a shooter.
1: Yeah. Yeah. I mean, I think the hope is that he can be what he was at UConn.
2: A glue guy who's contributing across the board. Mm-hmm. Kind of like an Elias Ralph type.
1: Yeah. I'm looking here. Oh, stop that. Well, shout out Elias Ralph.
2: Yeah.
1: But
2: guest on our show.
1: Yeah, I know, but they're both on the Kings, so
2: yeah.
1: Okay, so Elias, take the spot. We just need somebody that can do it. This was the Kings traded for the 29th pick in the draft and the rights to UConn forward Alex Caravan as part of the deal. The Kings are sending Eastern Conference finalists, the Cavaliers,
2: yeah,
1: the number 34 pick, as well as their 2032 second rounder.
2: Hmm.
1: So really just a second rounder and Malik Thomas.
2: Hmm. You know, you have to wonder, obviously they know what's going on a lot better than I do, but you have to wonder, would he maybe have been there at 34?
1: Didn't feel like it. Did you
2: have to give up anything to get him?
1: You'll never know. Mm-hmm. Didn't feel like it at the time.
2: They must have felt that he wouldn't be.
1: Yeah, felt like a lot of those types of players were coming off the board. You know, all the guys that we had talked about, my boy Alan Graves, like all those taller shooter wings where they were going fast, you know. So
2: Alan, we just have to be better than to start burying a guy based on some summer league games.
1: Nobody's that weren't burying. Very good. No one's got the shovel. I don't have a shovel.
2: He'd be better off as an accountant.
1: Sean's joking around, I think. Sean's joking around. He's just joshing around. I mean, look, that's the problem, though. When you're the Kings and this current situation, you have to sit there and go back and forth and dissect every single move.
2: Mm-hmm.
1: You know, that's the difference. If you have – nobody's talking about – if it was Caleb Wilson and Caravan, right? Nobody's talking about it the same way. If the Kings had gotten one of those top picks, but since they already didn't get that, the Caravan pick matters that much more.
2: The most interesting thing about this roster going forward to me, short term, is how they're going to balance Domas, assuming he's still here, with Max. Domas has got to play if he's here. Max has got to be on the floor so he can develop. How are they? Are they going to play him a lot together? There's ways to deal with it. Maybe Domas is still traded before the season starts. Doesn't look likely, but that's one of the things I'm just very curious about.
1: Mm-hmm. Yeah. I mean, I think everybody is a little bit at least interested in how Domas will look. And I think there are a lot of people that are just happy to or getting ready to hopefully watch a healthy Kings team, period.
2: Mm-hmm.
1: Just watch them be healthy, because we didn't. We didn't see it at all. We didn't see... What was it? Keegan and Domas didn't play together all season long. So I do think there is a level of, as long as they stay healthy throughout camp and preseason, I do think there is a level of excitement just to see a healthy squad. Now, I think it might be another version of Summer League where it gets sobering at some point, but we haven't seen that in over a year.
2: Yeah, we're not going to see any basketball for a while. I may have to start, I'm keeping an eye on it, checking the NBA TV and hardwood classics, you know.
1: Yeah.
2: Last night I watched, you know, there was no Major League Baseball locally because both the Giants and the A's played afternoon games yesterday. I watched some of you guys' game, the River Cats.
1: Right.
2: Saw some of that. Tugboat pitched pretty well.
1: He did.
2: Yeah.
1: He did.
2: I was also watching, I kid you not, the Saskatchewan Rough Riders and the Edmonton Elks. I was watching the Canadian Football League.
1: What channel was that on?
2: I don't know.
1: You know what I watched last night? Did you ever see that, the downhill skateboarding? Have you come across that?
2: I don't think so.
1: Oh, yeah. They put big wheels. They have longboard wheels, or they look like longboard wheels, on what seems to be normal skateboards. They don't look like longboards. And it's like a luge, but they're going down these big old hills.
2: Really?
1: And they're, you know, they're kneeled down on the board.
2: Mm-hmm.
1: These dudes are crashing. Then they get up and keep going.
2: Mm-hmm.
1: So that's what I was into. And I did watch some of, I know WNBA All-Stars starting today. I did watch, did they play yesterday or was that 2 days ago? It must have been 2 days ago because I was at River Cats yesterday. But I did watch whatever game was on there, and it was a good one. So, well, you know, there's a little bit.
2: You know, it starts this weekend if you're looking for something to watch on Sunday.
1: What is
2: dun,
1: that?
2: Dun, dun, dun, dun, dun, what? Dun, dun.
1: Shark Week!
2: It's coming!
1: Shark Week. Where is that even? Is that still on Discovery Channel?
2: I think so. This year they have a K-pop Shark Week show.
1: All right, man.
2: I'm not kidding. They do.
1: I don't think you are kidding.
2: I'm not. They're taking it to the next level. What happened? Everything okay?
1: Yeah, my phone fell out of my pocket.
2: Oh, okay.
1: I don't think you are kidding.
2: I'm not. I just saw it up here, and I'm very excited about Shark Week. I love sharks.
1: Sharknado?
2: No. Shark Week is about real sharks and real, you know, like documentaries and stuff.
1: Yeah,
2: stuff
1: but then they throw in... That stuff,
2: I don't
1: too.
2: Think Sharknado is like on Shark Week. That's a different deal.
1: It's all part of Shark Week.
2: No, it's people that are trying to glom on to the glory of Shark Week. Take advantage of it. Capitalize on it.
1: I always like the Tiger Shark. Tiger Shark. It's a cool name.
2: Mm-hmm.
1: Or a Hammerhead.
2: Hammerheads are nasty sharks.
1: Yeah.
2: Tiger Sharks are nasty too.
1: Well, they all are. They're sharks.
2: No, there's. I've been kayaking with leopard sharks. You can actually, you can, they don't, they don't.
1: That's not Sharknado.
2: No, it's not.
1: They're not.
2: But I'm excited. I'm excited about, really, I'm excited about Shark Week.
1: Yeah. Well, maybe I'll get a break from the pit and watch Sharknado.
2: Probably going to get some blood either way. When we come back, we're going to meet the five NFL quarterbacks with the most at stake in 2026. Is Allen's guy, CJ Stroud, going to be on there? Oh, yes. Just a matter of how high on the list he will be. That's next, Sacktown Sports.
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17: After saying goodbye to Kezar Stadium in January, it was time for a new home for the 49ers. The San Francisco 49ers officially moved to Candlestick Park for the 1971 NFL season, playing their first game in October of 71 against the Rams. Now, the Niners played there from 1971 to 2013 and shared the park with the San Francisco Giants until 1999. Strong winds were commonplace, making for challenging playing conditions. The stick had its quirks, but the Niners made it a true home field advantage over the years.
3: Faithful flashbacks on Sacktown Sports 1140.

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1: Is this from Off the Wall? This originally was a Paul McCartney song from his album London Town. And then Michael Jackson covered it. And then the two of them, they actually did, remember they did The Girl Is Mine on Thriller. They got to know each other a little bit. And while they were being friendly, Michael Jackson outbid Paul McCartney for the Beatles catalog. And it was like, ah, got him.
2: Huh. That stuff happened all the time?
1: I don't know.
2: Yeah.
3: Or he is, Paul told him.
1: Oh, yeah. But like, he didn't, I don't think he realized that, yeah. Because Paul McCartney was trying to get the copyright as well.
2: Mm-hmm.
1: Anyway,
2: yeah.
1: Drive Guys rolling on here. Real quick, just another thought on LeBron. Because with LeBron going to the Sixers today, I just, you know, went back into Basketball Reference and I'm looking at LeBron's incredible, incredible numbers. I've never been the biggest LeBron fan, but I'm going to miss him so much when he's done playing because he's such a just an otherworldly player. One thing stood out to me, Alan. Maybe you can help me with this. You know, he started in 2003, 2004, 19 years old, still playing every year of his career, every single year of LeBron's career, an all-star, except for his first year. Now, his first year, he averaged 20.9 points per game, mm-hmm. 6 assists, and 5.5 rebounds, and he's LeBron. Right. He was LeBron even then, right, mm-hmm. in high school. So I'm trying to think, how in the world is LeBron not an all-star? Must have been a great all-star team in 2004, right?
2: Right.
1: So 2004, he was with Cleveland, so Eastern Conference all-stars. Jermaine O'Neal, Allen Iverson, Ben Wallace, Tracy McGrady, Vince Carter, Kenyon Martin, Jason Kidd, Jamal McGlure, Meta, Baron Davis, Michael Redd, and Paul Pierce. How in the world was LeBron James not an all-star?
2: Hey, you got to wait your time.
1: Maybe some of it was, you know, they were more position conscious then.
2: Right.
1: And, you know, now it's like, yeah, it was just wings, forwards. He was a shooting guard. So maybe it was a matter of the other guards were better. But his first year, LeBron's first year, Jamal McGlure was an all-star. And he wasn't. It's just a little odd. It just struck me as, okay.
2: That's the type of stuff that they probably won't talk about. I mean, I'm sure LeBron probably remembers it, but they won't talk about, you know, years from now, and they probably should.
1: McGlure, by the way, did score 19 in that game. Kenyon Martin had 17, but it's like, just LeBron James.
2: Yeah, that's ridiculous. That's ridiculous. Now you have, well, now I'm seeing Whitey, and I gotta say, Dalton Johnson, NBC Sports Bay Area, he posted 50 minutes ago, time to grind tape, and he posted tape of Hazonia. And he's pretty nice.
1: Oh, you like him now.
2: He's pretty nice. I gotta say, he's doing his thing, okay? I will say.
1: So you're coming around on Mario Hazonia.
2: It's too late now, right? It doesn't matter, but he can get down a little bit.
1: What do you like about him?
2: Well,
1: what's standing out?
2: I know he wasn't really shooting the three like that when he left the NBA, but this highlight tape, he's yamming. He's shooting threes. He's step back Bobby Jack. He's double pumping back dunks. Oh, my goodness. Yeah, this is backwards dunks, I mean. This is crazy.
1: Mm-hmm.
2: Go get him.
1: Still kind of tough to sell to your fan base. We didn't get LeBron.
2: No, yeah. That's,
1: but we got MH.
2: I mean, coming to the Kings is one thing. Going to the Warriors or Cavs. That's another. Mm-hmm. You know who actually needs him and we haven't talked about is the Heat. They don't have any type of shooting. The Heat need him probably worse than both the other teams, the Cavs and the Warriors.
1: Yeah, the Heat have some things they have to figure out if they really want to be a legitimate contender.
2: Yeah. Yeah, they are not balanced at all. So, yeah, we'll see what happens. But I've been meaning to grind tape, so shout out Dalton for firing that up for everybody.
1: That must be some tape because up to that point, you'd been a Fizonia.
2: No, we need to go get him. If you can go get him, go get him now.
1: Well, you know, a lot of people who haven't seen him play much will say, he'll be another Mr. Vezenkov.
2: No. First of all, he's dribbling, so that's a little different. No, his ankle.
1: Speaking of dribbling, I thought Caravan was supposed to be. You told me and Jay, you got mad at us when we said, well, he doesn't look like that good of a ball handler.
2: Yeah.
1: Did he break his hand or something? Is he recovering?
2: He is handling the biscuit a little bit.
1: Asked one of our guests from UConn about that, and he kind of
2: He said, oh, yeah, this, you can do a little something. Do a little something. Mm-hmm. And he did. Grab the rebound, dribble, initiate the offense.
1: Mm-hmm.
2: He did that multiple times.
1: So that's still a facet of Caravan's game that we need to be watching for. Is that what you're telling us?
2: Yeah, he can run a little. He's not going to run point. I never said he was running point. He can do a little something.
1: Okay, he'll do a little something.
2: Okay. Mm-hmm.
1: All right. 339-1140, 1-800-920-1140. Tim, let's see if Tim can do a little something. Hey, Tim, happy Friday.
3: Happy Friday. Whitey Allen, how we doing?
1: Good. What can we do for you?
3: Hey, so Whitey, I got a bone to pick with you.
1: All right.
3: So this goes all the way back to your Rise Guys days.
1: All right, I had a feeling,
3: with
1: yeah.
3: Phantom.
1: Yeah.
3: Does Phantom still take baths?
1: I assume so. I think he probably does, yeah.
3: All right.
1: Yeah.
3: So during that time, this was like 10, 12, 14 years ago, you were giving away a basketball encyclopedia book that detailed every single player that played from the beginning until whatever year that was.
1: Uh-huh.
3: And to win this book, you had to guess who was the first player alphabetically that was listed. And I called in and I won it. So that's my story. I have that trivia question for you. Do you remember who that player was?
1: Ala Abdel Nabi. I don't know.
3: You're right.
1: Yeah.
3: So I got it right as well. And then I have a request.
1: Okay.
3: I got busy. I never picked up the book. You got it still laying around?
1: Get back to us next week. We'll have to see if that's...
3: Yeah.
1: It's a different... Wow. It's how many years? And besides, it's a different building now.
3: Okay. All right. Well, hey, much love to you guys. Love the show. Really appreciate you guys both being together. Have a great weekend.
1: Thank you.
2: Thank you,
1: Tim. And sorry about that. Yeah, there's got to be some sort of statute of limitations.
2: So what is this? What book?
1: I don't know.
2: What book?
1: We had, there used to be now everything's on.
2: A book of every NBA player?
1: It's a basketball encyclopedia.
2: Right.
1: Yeah. So... I mean,
2: you had it.
1: Barely remember that, and he won it. But if he didn't come to pick it up,
2: he won the book.
1: That's what he said.
2: And you didn't give it to him.
1: He didn't come pick it up. I'm not going to drive it out there. And he's asking, "Do you still have it?"
2: Call Phantom. Phantom probably got
1: Phantom had it, but he took it in the bath with him.
2: Ruined.
1: It got ruined. Ruined.
2: Wow.
1: Mm-hmm.
2: Ruined.
1: I had a feeling. Maybe I remembered something about his name or the tone of his voice, but I had a feeling we're going in the Wayback Machine for that one. Now, what kind of machine are we getting in coming up here?
2: Oh, it's nothing crazy. It's a little, you're always telling me to tap into, the different talents. So I got a little Freestyle Friday coming up.
1: Okay.
2: On the other side.
1: Freestyle Friday.
2: A little something.
1: All right.
2: A little something I cooked up.
1: Should I be scared or should I be excited or?
2: A little bit of both.
1: All right.
2: A little bit of both.
1: You got it. That's next. Drive Guys, Sacktown Sports.
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1: I know Alan's got something special for us here. Before we get to that, I just happened to look over here. You know, we got monitors up here covering every sporting event in the world. And I happened to notice, oh, look at this. Somebody left some food. And I'm guessing maybe Matt George. I don't know. Looks like Cheez-Its here.
2: Definitely.
1: Looks like some Red Bull.
2: Oh, I needed that energy.
1: There you go.
2: Yeah,
1: you got
2: thank
1: it.
2: You. Find
1: you
2: this
1: got
2: keepers.
1: It.
2: Yeah.
1: But let me just close up this bag of Cheez-Its. You know, one of my favorite comic book characters is the Incredible Hulk.
2: Right.
1: You know why?
2: Why?
1: Hulk smash!
2: Oh!
1: Wow. I love when Hulk smash!
2: Yeah, I mean, it was going to hang out throughout the weekend. That was going to be a rough go.
1: So there you go, man.
2: That's what you do. You know, Dave's probably loving that. You know, now we can use it as a crust.
1: Probably.
2: You know, you can use it as a crust. You know,
3: it's a great topping on your chicken.
2: You ever had a Cheez-It crusted chicken?
1: So what do you got, Alan, and how can I help you?
2: Yeah, let's. You know, well, you've been on me about, hey, let's have some fun during the summer. So we do these Freestyle Fridays. Not going to do them all the time, but, you know. Like you said, baseball.
1: Don't blame this on me.
2: No, baseball's coming back around, and you know, a lot of different sports are kind of slowing up for a second. So we're gonna expand and just, you know, kick some flows every now and then. That's all. That's all it is. Jay, let's get on into it. Let's go. You ready, Whitey?
1: Sure.
2: Okay. Okay. This one's for Jay. This one's for Whitey. Let's get it. This is how we do. Whitey G, Young J, man, they loving the sound. This is how we do. A Sizzle Sack Town, that's how we get down. How we do. Young J, Whitey, man, they loving the sound. This is how we do. Okay, yeah.

0: Watch. It's my time. Let's go. Let's go.
1: Come on now.
0: Come on. Yeah. Okay, I got one more, Jay. Hold on. Okay.
1: It's a quick ball.
0: Young Jay said, you ain't really flow, don't lie. So I slid on this beat like a slip and slide. Didn't know I wasn't coming through with this heat. All these other dudes, go ahead and take a seat. I like checks on my hands and checks on my feet.
1: Feet.
0: Let's go. Turn me up.
1: N-I-K-E.
0: Turn me up, Jay.
1: Come on, man.
0: That's what I got for him, Whitey.
2: That's nice.
1: Yeah. Talk to him, Allen.
0: That's that Freestyle Friday.
1: In the basement.
0: Let's go. In the basement.
1: Behind the booth. Behind the glass.
0: Yeah. You ain't first. You last.
1: You last. 200 for the pass.
0: Let's go. That's what I got. First edition. Yeah. Freestyle Friday, man. That's right. Somebody said.
2: Boy, somebody really wants to be in a promo.
0: Ramsey said, Alan must have watched the verses last night. You are correct.
1: 1,000%.
0: You are correct. I was ready to go. Ready wow. to go.
2: Alan's nickname should be Whitey.
0: You know, we're going to take that as disrespect. So that's what I got for
1: we're
0: you,
1: Big
0: Whitey.
1: Tick.
0: That's right.
1: Joe Claire.
0: Had to hit him one time with that, man.
2: Mm-hmm. Mm-hmm. That's just the beginning, right?
0: That's just, you know, a little quick thing.
2: Uh-huh.
0: That's all that was.
2: Just the opening salvo. Do you want to... Talk about these quarterbacks with the most to prove and just kind of freestyle it your way through it.
0: Oh, man. Yeah. I mean, we could try something. Bryce Young, that column, the backpack kid, had a good last season. You know he did. Oh! We going now.
2: All right. How about... Okay. Let's see. Uh-oh. Next on the list, Malik Willis.
0: Ooh. Okay. Yeah. Malik Willis, his time to be a starter. He's hoping that.
1: Oh my God. That's a
0: little tough. That's a tough one.
1: Thrillers or something.
0: Yeah. Yeah.
2: All right.
0: All right. Who's next? Who's
1: the illest?
2: CJ Stroud.
1: Oh, he's the illest.
0: CJ. CJ Stroud. Big season for you. Trying to make people proud. You were drafted number 2. Let's go. Let's go.
2: 5 quarterbacks are the most improved. Jalen Hurts.
0: Oh, my goodness. Jalen Hurts, they put in disrespect on your name. Super Bowl MVP, did they forget the fame? That's all I got.
2: I was just kidding, and then Alan's actually doing it. And finally, mm-hmm. on the list, Kyler Murray.
0: Oh, my goodness. Kyler Murray. We need you right here in Sacktown. We ain't gonna let our height keep us down. We ain't gonna let them do it, Kyler.
1: Stand tall, Kyler.
0: Stand tall. 10 toes, Kyler. Let's go. That's the whole list?
2: That is it. That's the whole list.
0: Okay. We did it.
2: Stand tall, Kyler, no matter what you do, even though, as I see, you're only 5'2".
0: Oh, my goodness. Don't do it to him, Whitey.
2: I'm just glad that you guys, CJ Stroud, was on the list. Thank you. Yeah. I just as a joke, I said, do you mm-hmm. want to freestyle your way through this? And he did. He did.
0: Had to.
2: Uh-huh.
0: Hey, that's Freestyle Friday, man. We don't appreciate y'all for coming out. You know, it's only the beginning.
2: You dropping those tracks? Or are they going
0: to
2: be available?
0: Brendan already sent me something.
1: Oh, we're pulling that.
0: Yeah, Brendan already sent me something.
1: We're about to make an EP out of the summer.
0: That's right. So people will try, oh, it's a slow summer. Not here. Not right. Drive, guys.
2: Right.
0: It's never that.
2: From Tortilla Jackson, it's a Drive, guys. Make more money than 5 guys.
0: Oh, see, everybody getting in it now. Everybody getting in it now. That's what we like to see, man. So, you know, Whitey, I don't got in the flow like you, but I had to show what I could do. See, it's just still happening. It's just a part of me now.
2: Mm-hmm.
0: So.
2: No, I'm a fan of Friday freestyling.
0: Yeah. We got to do it more often, man. Mm-hmm. So, that'll take us into the summer in the right way.
2: Yeah. You got anything on LeBron for us?
3: LeBron signing with the Sixers with Philly.
0: Mm-hmm. Mm-hmm.
3: Yeah.
0: Mm-hmm. Yeah. Uh-huh. Oh, we back in it? Yeah. LeBron. Okay, okay. Did LeBron.

0: We did it.
1: Mm-hmm.
0: That's just off the top, man.
1: Yeah. Yes. that should be. I have no say over this, but I'd be surprised if that's, you know, not showing up in a promo.
0: Oh, that's, yeah. Well, I mean, there's too much.
1: Which means that then it's going to be on the promo.
0: Yeah.
1: It'll be on the other shows, and then the other shows will be, did you hear what Alan did? And then you'll be giving them more
0: content.
1: That's
0: right. Well, Kayla tried to say, oh, you know, Alan did it. It wasn't original because we had played off of Drake's Nokia. Hey, what they going to say now?
1: Mm-hmm.
0: What they going to say now?
1: Mm-hmm.
0: I had to, Whitey. I've been playing with the idea for a couple weeks now. That I'll revisit once we get back from Vegas.
1: Mm-hmm.
0: And then I'm on my run today. Oh, I won't. You know what I mean? I'll push it to next week. And then I said, you know what?
1: Just got to do it.
0: You just got to do it.
1: Right.
0: You just got to do it. Just got to do it. I'm a monster, baby. Tell the sales team I'm going to need a sponsor. Yeah. One time.
2: Don't give him too much, dog.
0: Go cop the EP.
2: Don't give him too much.
1: Boy, yeah, first time out. Yeah.
0: That's right. Go cop the EP, man. And that's all we got for you.
1: When it comes to freestyling, I know you're the best, but you want to keep a little bit close to the vest.
0: Oh! Let's go! Run it back again! Let's go! Come on now.
1: Take us to break, Alan.

0: aggressively should Scott Perry and the Kings look to trade Zach LaVine this season?
1: This isn't LaVine a year ago or 2 years ago. There's no reason to just trade him to trade him. He's a $49 million asset coming off the books at the end of the year. So you have to ask yourself, well, okay, if you're going to trade him this year, what are you getting for him? If you let him go to the end of the year, you're getting nothing. But everybody is at or near the cap right now. So you have to think
2: this
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2: 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This is the story
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